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4: 13-7. Cardinals get the win tonight as they knock off the New York Yankees in the Bronx. Welcome back into the Mercy Cardinals postgame show across the Cardinals radio network. Let's go back through the game with the highlights. Michael McGreevy looking for a bounce back performance. The starting pitcher tonight for the Cardinals, Cam Schlittler, making the start for the Yankees. And the Cardinals, they would start early. Now, Schlittler came in with the top ERA in the American League. He is considered the leading candidate to be the American League Cy Young Award winner this year. He certainly did not look it tonight. Top of the first inning, J.J. Weatherholt walks. He's the first batter of the game. And then with one out, Alec Burleson at the plate.
5: The pitch. A swing, and there's a drive to right field. That ball's going to leave the yard. A two-run homer for Alec Burleson. And the Cardinals are on the board with one out in the first inning.
4: Yeah, good start for sure. Ivan Herrera would then walk. That brings up Brian Torres.
5: Herrera's running again. The pitch is swung on and lined into right center. That ball gets down. Herrera had to make sure that it was going to be caught. The throw comes into second to Chisholm, and a close play with Herrera just lunging back safely.
4: So it looks like the Cardinals might really have something going in the inning. They've already scored two. They've got two on, one out, but they were unable to get anything more. Mason Wynn at the plate.
5: Now the pitch. Wynn swings and bounces the ball to Jazz Chisholm. There's a tag avoided at second base, and the throw to first gets the out on Wynn. The throw to second and the tag for a double play on Torres.
4: But the Cardinals do add to their lead in the second inning. Nathan Church leads the inning off with a walk. Up comes Jose Fermin.
5: Schlittler is ready. He pitches. A swing, and Fermin lines the ball into right center field. That ball gets down, and it's going to go to the wall. Church is off to the races. He's around third base. He's going to score on the double by Fermin. 3-0 Cardinals in the second inning.
4: They look like they may get things going again, but then Jimmy Crooks would strike out after a J.J. Weatherholt walk. Jordan Walker would strike out. That would bring up Alec Burleson, who had a great night, but in the second inning, he strikes out as well. So three strikeouts for Schlittler in the second as the Cardinals strand two, but they do have a 3-0 lead. They would add on another run in the third inning. Ivan Herrera walks. He steals second, so he's on at second. Nobody out. Brian Torres would strike out, and Mason Wynn would strike out. So quickly, two outs. Herrera still at second for Nathan Church.
6: As Nathan Church waits on another pitch, and he lines one in the left field. Here comes the runner around third. That's Herrera. Here's a throw at the plate, and he is safe. Cardinals take the lead 4-0 now, courtesy of an RBI single from Nathan Church.
4: Yankees would make a little bit of noise in their half of the third inning. Jose Caballero would walk with one out. Then Austin Wells would single. Couple runners on, but Trent Grisham would strike out, and it would bring up to the plate the always dangerous Ben Rice.
5: But the next two, not so much.
6: There's a ball popped up in the left field. Brian Torres is there. He drifts near the track. He's at the track and makes the catch for the final out.
4: Schlittler was done.

0: On after just three innings, he gave up four runs on four hits, six strikeouts. He walked five. This was an odd night for him, for sure. 83 pitches, 51 of which went for strikes. And Tim Hill comes on to pitch for the Yankees in the fourth inning. Two outs in the frame. Jordan Walker gets a base hit. Up comes Alec Burleson.
1: He holds the bat high over his shoulder. Waits on a pitch and turns on a pitch down the right field line. This ball is gone as Alec Burleson with a two

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2: Lifts his foot, pitches, swing, and a miss. He struck him out right there.
3: That would end up being the final out that Michael McGreevy would record in this game because the next hitter, Austin Wells, does this.
2: The pitch on the way. There's a long one to right field, and it is way out of here. The Yankees are on the board, and the Cardinals lead 6-2 as Wells connects for his 8th home run of the year.
3: Justin Brule, the new pitcher for the Cardinals, and the first batter he faces is Trent Grisham.
2: Nobody on base. The pitch, and there's a long one to right field, and that's long gone. Back-to-back home runs by Wells off McGreevy and Grisham off Justin Brule.
3: Yep, and just like that, the Yankees are very much back in this game, down by just 3. 2 home runs hit in the 5th inning. Nothing doing for either team in the 6th inning and the 7th inning. New pitcher into the game for the Yankees, that is Ryan Yarbrough, and he would get the final 3 outs of the frame after he came in with Jordan Walker on. Walker had singled to lead the inning off. So we go to the bottom of the 7th. New pitcher for the Cardinals is Ryan Stanek. A lot of people thought that Stanek would get traded today. He's not traded. He is still a Cardinal, and the first batter he faced in the 7th inning is Ryan McMahon.
4: We see it. I'm surprised they don't see it. As McMahon hits one high in the air to right center field, Jordan Walker's back. He's at the track. He sees it sail into the Yankee bullpen, and the Yankees have cut the lead to 6-4. On a home run from Ryan McMahon.
3: Next hitter up to the plate is Caballero.
4: Crowd trying to get back into this one as well. As Stanek comes to the plate, and he turns on the pitch. As Caballero hits one into the seats, and all of a sudden it's 6-5. Just like that, back-to-back home runs.
3: Yep, just like that indeed. Austin Wells strikes out. Trent Grisham doubles. Day done for Stanek. On comes George Soriano. Gets Ben Rice to fly out. That was good. But then one of the newest members of the Yankees, Luis Garcia Jr. at the plate.
4: So here we go again. A 2-2 count. Pitch on the way. There's a line drive in the right field. There's Jordan Walker watching that one sail over the wall. Yankees have taken the lead. Luis Garcia Jr. making his presence felt in his first game as a New York Yankee.
3: Spencer Jones would strike out swinging, but the Yankees get 4 runs in the 7th inning, hitting home run after home run after home run, 3 home runs in the inning for the Yankees, and they pull themselves off the mat, coming back from a 6-0 deficit, and they take a 7-6 lead. And with the way things have been going for the Cardinals lately, I don't think many people were feeling great about the Cardinals' chances, but you know what? This is a team that all year long, when they've gotten punched, more often than not, they find a way to punch back, and that's exactly what they do in the top of the 8th inning. The leadoff hitter in the frame is a pinch hitter. That would be Blaze Jordan.
2: 2-2. A swing, and there's a drive hit to deep center field. That's tagged back to the wall, and it's off the wall. As it bangs against the wall and off Trent Grisham, headed for third base, Blaze Jordan is in, representing the tying run as a pinch hitter leading off the 8th inning.
3: How about that? Great job by Blaze Jordan. He felt like this was a game once again. Angel Chavez would then come on to pitch. He would walk Mason Wynn. That brings up Nathan Church.
2: The pitch for Church. A swing and a long one to right field. Way back. It's a goner! A 3-run homer for Nathan Church. And the Cardinals take the lead right back. It's 9-7 at Yankee Stadium.
3: How about that? The home run from Nathan Church, a big game for him. Jose Fermin would then get a base hit. Here comes Jimmy Crooks.
2: Here's Jimmy Crooks. Time for him to get in on some fun. He swings and hits it high, deep to right.

0: right field. It's a gunner, and he's having fun in the Bronx. A two-run homer, 11-7 Redbirds.
1: J.J. Weatherholt then gets a base hit after Jordan Walker flies out. Already with two home runs today, here's Alec Burleson.
2: He singled on an 0-2 pitch. The pitch to Burleson. A swing! There it goes! There's his third home run tonight!
0: Unbelievable! Oh, baby, what a swing! A two-run homer for Burleson. Three home runs, six RBIs. Yes, he got his 18th home run in this series. He got it in this game.
1: Wow. What an eighth inning. What an answer. What a punchback by the Cardinals. They score seven runs on six hits in the eighth inning as Church, Crooks, and Burleson all hit dingers. For Burleson, his third home run of the game, and the Cardinals are back in control of this one, leading by a 13-7 score. That was something to see. Cardinals scored the first six runs of this game. They scored the final seven runs of the game, with the Yankees scoring the middle seven runs. You just don't see that happen all that often. So the game does go to the bottom of the eighth. Nothing doing for the Yankees as they face off against Gordon Graceffo. Graceffo back out for the ninth. He strikes out Caballero. Austin Wells grounds out, and Trent Grisham is up at the plate with two outs in the bottom of the ninth.
2: But the Cardinals came storming back. There's a line drive right field, right to Jordan Walker. Redbird winner as Walker makes the catch chest high. And this ball game has come to an end. The Yankees rallied to take the lead, but the Cardinals came storming back in a 3-hour, 25-minute game to score seven runs in the eighth inning to beat the Yankees 13-7.
1: With the win, the Cardinals get back within a game of 500 at 56-57. The Yankees, they drop to 63-50. Winning totals for St. Louis, 13 runs, 13 hits, no errors. They leave four for the Yankees. Seven runs, 10 hits, no errors. They leave three. Winning pitcher Graceffo, he is 7-1. Chavilla takes the loss, his first of the year. He is 1-1. Home runs hit, Burleson numbers 16, 17, and 18. Church his ninth, Crooks his fourth for the Yankees. Wells his eighth, Grisham his 12th. McMahon hits his 10th of the year. Caballero his 12th. Garcia his 24th. Game goes 3 hours and 25 minutes. 38,151 folks at Yankee Stadium tonight as they watch the Cardinals come back to beat the Yankees 13-7, the final score. Our star of the game interview, no shocker here, it's going to be with Alec Burleson. You'll hear that next on the Cardinals Radio Network, powered by Graybar.
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5: Cardinals collect a 13-7 win tonight over the Yankees. They were up 6-0. They were down 7-6, and they win 13-7. That was quite the performance all the way around. Let's listen in as Mike Claiborne in New York is with the guy who hit three home runs tonight for the Cardinals, Alec Burleson.
6: There were a lot of players tonight of the game, but there was one guy who had three home runs, Alec Burleson. First of all, congratulations on the three home runs, and let's go back into time. You've been playing this game all your life. Have you ever had a three home run game at any level?
7: Not that I remember. I know I definitely have two, but I don't think three. I didn't think I had that in me, but it was definitely good to add on to the lead there at the end.
6: I mean, there was so much that took place in this game tonight. You guys jump off to a big lead against a very good pitcher, and then you have to hold on, and then all of a sudden here comes the eighth inning and everything just goes crazy.
7: Yeah. You know, the dugout, you know, we may feel like we, you know, had that game won in the fourth or fifth inning, and, you know, kudos to the Yanks for making that comeback. But, you know, we just did a really good job up and down all night. Obviously, start of the game, you get the pitcher out in three innings, the starter, you get him out in three, and then you just continue to make guys in their bullpen pitch, and, you know, we just did a really good job up and down the lineup, and that inning was you know, that last inning was really good for us.
6: Was that the key to get to that pen? I mean, again, you chased a really good starter, and it just seemed like you guys were so patient in the at-bats where nobody was getting too anxious, and you guys just stayed with the plan.
7: Yeah, that was the plan, obviously. You know, he's got a really good fastball. He's got, like, three fastballs, so they're all really good. And, you know, I think their bullpen's been a little taxed recently, so, you know, we wanted to get in there as quick as possible, and three innings is pretty good, so you know, it's just good to get eyes on him first day of the series as well.
6: They say guys don't ever try and swing for home runs. What were you thinking, though, that third time when you had a chance to hit that third home run when you stepped in the box? Because you guys were going back and forth. It was a 2-2 count. So what were you looking for?
7: Yeah, you know, again, kudos to the guys in front of me. They kind of scared him off his changeup. That's his favorite pitch. Mm-hmm. And so he was giving me some heaters away and gave me a slider to hit. So he just kind of made me do it with the slider down and in. Wasn't necessarily looking for that pitch, but he just kind of made me do it. So, no, wasn't trying to hit a homer. Just wanted to, you know, put a good at bat together, but it worked out in the end.
6: Final question for Alec Burleson. Bittersweet day, trade deadline day. You lose some good teammates along the way. A lot of things going on through a lot of people's heads, wondering if they were going to be moved or not. How did you handle it today?
7: Yeah, obviously, you know, saw my name kind of floating around a little bit, but, you know, at the end of the day, like you said, we lost some good guys in the locker room with Newt and JoJo and D-May. But, you know, for me personally, you know, I'm happy to still be here. You know, I want to be with this team and be with the St. Louis Cardinals through whatever this next couple years looks like. You know, I'm just excited to build with some of these young guys that we have. And I love St. Louis. I love the fans. My family loves St. Louis. So, you know, I'm super grateful to be here.
6: Well, we're glad you like St. Louis, especially tonight here in Yankee Stadium, one of the great places in baseball. Congratulations. Have a night, my friend.
7: Thank you. I appreciate it.
5: Klaibs, Alec, great stuff, and cool for him to speak about how much he loves St. Louis and is so glad to still be here, because his name was definitely being bantied about, especially as we were moving towards that deadline. Kept seeing reports that there were teams that were interested, and obviously so. We don't know how close anybody got. It could have just been teams calling in and saying, hey, we want Burleson, and not much listening taking place, but nonetheless, he is still a Cardinal, and that is good news. He hits three home runs, and the Cardinals beat the Yankees 13-7. The postgame comments from Cardinals manager Oliver Marmol, those are up next. 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
5: Cardinals get the win over the Yankees 13-7. Welcome back in. This is the Mercy Cardinals post-game show on the Cardinals Radio Network. Scores from around baseball, the Pirates win in Milwaukee over the Brewers by a 4-3 score, and the Cubs double up the Dodgers today 10-5. Those were the only other games going on in the NL Central. Games impacting the wild card race right now, the Diamondbacks are shutting out the Padres 3-0. That game is in the bottom of the sixth inning. Earlier, the Phillies doubled up the Nationals by a 6-3 score. Again in our game, the Cardinals, they beat the Yankees 13-7. Cardinals manager Oliver Marmol talking with Chip Carey from Cardinals TV just a few moments ago.
17: I couldn't have asked those guys for a better response to a day like today. It's there's a lot going on, and for them to lock in and do what they did tonight against that starter is pretty impressive. You make them throw 61 pitches through the first two innings. You battle every single pitch and get them out of the game. But just the response was incredible, and it just shows you the mentality of this group. Obviously, we lost a couple guys today at the trade deadline, and they're not going to give in or concede, which is awesome.
18: The human side of the game, I would sense that there was a sense of relief, knowing who's here and who's not, and all of a sudden guys could just concentrate on being baseball players again.
17: Yeah, there's a lot of guys in that kind of in between, and you manage it as much as possible, and you're available to them to have conversations, but it's the first time a lot of these young guys have been in a position where their names are getting thrown around a little bit, and it was tough to handle, but it's good that it's over with. These guys know that they're here, and we can continue to build.
18: Burley continues to mash righties, lefties, 3 homers, 6 RBIs.
17: That's an impressive night, and the way he did it against the lefty, that guy just lives on the ground. It's tough to scoop him, and to get inside and through it the way he did was pretty damn impressive.
18: And you talk about building confidence for young players. Church and Crooks, left-handed hitters, live out a dream. Homer at Yankee Stadium.
17: No doubt. And those are some big homers right there. It was needed, and the response was phenomenal. But both those guys being able to come through the way they did was impressive.
18: And last one, Michael McGreevy didn't pitch deep enough to go 5. Pitch count and left-handedness a factor?
17: Yeah, a ton of lefties in this lineup, man. And seeing them again was going to be tough. Pitch count was driven up. These guys battled and had some really long at-bats. So pitch count chased them out of the game. Brule did a really nice job of neutralizing the lefties and giving us a chance.
18: And lastly, pitching matchup for tomorrow.
17: Yeah, looking forward to it. Dobbins will be here, and he'll take the start.
5: All right, there you go. And there's the news from Oliver Marmol at the end. Hunter Dobbins getting called up, and he'll make the start tomorrow. Still figuring out what the rotation is going to look like here moving forward. Quinn Matthews just recently made his major league debut. Now Hunter Dobbins is coming back. Dustin May is out. Do they stick with a 6-man rotation? To Memphis, there's just a lot of things that are up in the air, and at least for now, we know that Hunter Dobbins is going to be the starter coming up tomorrow. Cardinals beat the Yankees 13-7, the final score. We've got more coming up. Don't go anywhere. 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
5: Cardinals beat the Yankees 13-7, the final score. This is the Mercy Cardinals postgame show on the Cardinals Radio Network. Kind of a melancholy day all the way around, though, for the Cardinals, as three guys who have been important to this organization being traded away. Two on expiring contracts going to the Milwaukee Brewers in Dustin May and also Jojo Romero. And then Lars Nootbaar, who has another year of control beyond this season, he got traded to the Arizona Diamondbacks. Prior to leaving Yankee Stadium, he was actually pulled off the field during batting practice by Oliver Marmol to inform him that he was being traded. And prior to leaving Yankee Stadium, like the stand-up guy that Nootbaar is, he recorded a message for Cardinals fans.
2: Hey, Cardinal fans, Lars Nootbaar here. It's an emotional time for me. I just want to thank you guys for everything. From being an eighth-round draft pick in 2018 to being on the team in 21 on that 17-game win streak, being able to play with legends in the game in 2022, winning the division all the way to this day forward. You guys have had my back and gave me great support from a kid that wasn't a high prospect at all. You guys embraced me like I was, and St. Louis was a special place. It's the only place I've ever known, and I bought a house there and everything, and you know, this is tough, but I just want to thank you guys so much for everything that you guys have done. You guys mean way more to me than I've ever meant to you guys. And thank you.
5: That is Lars Nootbaar trying to hold back tears as he records a message for Cardinals fans. Tough day for him as he leaves the only organization that he has known, and that's part of it sometimes in this business that does happen. But I thought it was cool that he recorded a message for Cardinals fans and wanted to make sure that Cardinals fans everywhere got the chance to hear that. Let's get to our saves leaderboard. 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We have a single leader who's not Cade Smith for the first time in a while in Major League Baseball. Tampa Bay's Brian Baker now has 31 saves. Cleveland's Cade Smith second on that list with 30. Then San Diego's Mason Miller with 28. Fourth place is Boston's Aroldis Chapman. He's got 27. The Cardinals have fallen back to number 5 with Riley O'Brien as he has 26 saves. That is the saves leaderboard brought to you by Missouri Farm Bureau Insurance. We are Missouri Farm Bureau Insurance, and we've got Missouri covered. Cardinals-Yankees, game 2 of this series going to be coming up tomorrow evening. First pitch is once again scheduled for 6.05 p.m., the pitching matchup. Hunter Dobbins will make the start for the Cardinals. The right-hander is 6-2 this year with a 3, excuse me, that's his, he's actually 2-1 with a 3.74 ERA. I was looking at his career numbers. Career 6-2, 3.99 ERA, but this year with the Cardinals, 2-1 with a 3.74 ERA. He is set to be opposed in tomorrow's game by left-handed pitcher Ryan Weathers, who is 4-7. He has a 3.99 ERA. Another 6.05 first pitch. That means our coverage will begin at 5:10. For the voice of the Cardinals, John Rooney and Mike Claiborne, who had the call of the game, Ricky Horton, who is on assignment. Our on-site producer engineer is Ryan Schulte. Our studio producer engineer is John Camp. Chip Carey and Danny Wexelman from Cardinals TV helping out with pregame and postgame audio. Ben Boyd is the manager of the St. Louis Cardinals Radio Network. And I'm Matt Pauley, thanking you for being tuned in. Cardinals get the win over the Yankees, 13-7, the final score. 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
3: But the Cardinals came storming back. There's a line drive right field, right to Jordan Walker. Redbird winner as Walker makes the catch chest high. And this ball game has come to an end. The Yankees rallied to take the lead, but the Cardinals came storming back in a 3-hour, 25-minute game to score 7 runs in the 8th inning to beat the Yankees 13-7. Won't you fly,
4: yeah. All right, there you go. What an eventful day, to say the least. And, eventful day to say the least. Cardinals get the win over the Yankees by a 13-7 score. And Alec Burleson hits 3 home runs. The trade deadline stuff happening before the game. We've got a lot to get to. Welcome into the Circa Sports Extra Inning Show. My name is Matt Pauly. Glad to have you with us tonight. If you want to join in on the program, 314-436-7900, 314-436-7900. That's how you call. That's how you text. You can tweet at me, at Matt Pauly on air, M-A-T-T-P-A-U-L-E-Y on air, or you can just leave a comment in the video stream and we'll get through it. And if you want to talk about the game, we can talk about the game. If you want to talk about the trade deadline, we can talk about the trade deadline. Lots of stuff. I have to start with this, because this is hilarious for reasons that nobody would know. We just got it, and this is not planned whatsoever. We got a message from somebody who I disagree with strongly, one Cards fan forever, sends in a message and says, "Tomorrow is my birthday. I want Bloom fired for trading Newt. Horrible. I hate it. I don't care who they got back." Well, one Cards fan forever, I've got news for you. Tomorrow is also my birthday, so our birthday wishes are just going to cancel each other out. So you don't get Heim fired, because my birthday wish will neutralize out your birthday wish for sure. Thought that was fun. Look, on the Newt Bar thing, I'm sorry to see him leave. And I hope you were listening during the network post-game show. Because, and I know for some of you who are joining us on the video portion of this, we don't, the network post-game show, we don't stream that. We start the video stream once we start the extra inning show. So I know some of you didn't hear it, but I would encourage you to head to like the Cardinals social media channels if you have not heard it for yourself, because Lars recorded a message for Cardinals fans tonight saying thank you for his time here. And at the end of it, you could see his eyes starting to well up, like he was legitimately trying to hold back tears when thanking fans and just thinking about his future not in St. Louis. Lars Nootbaar is a really, really good guy. I think he's a good ball player. He was not in the long-term plans for the Cardinals anymore. He just wasn't. one more year of control beyond next year, and you think about this team as being a team that probably is looking more at 2028 as being the opportunity to really start contending at a high level. They've got some guys who are going to be coming through. You think about Joshua Baez, and he's going to be here before we know it, whether it's before this season comes to an end or to start next season. It just, I think it had gotten to a point with Nootbaar that he wasn't really part of the long-term plans anymore for the Cardinals. So if he's not going to be part of the long-term plans, move on from him, get something for him. You maximize his value by sending him to a team where they're getting him for the final 2 months of this season, and then they're also going to get him for all of next season as well. So I'm sad to see Lars go. I really like him. I think I'm a Lars Nootbaar believer that I think he's going to he has all the ability in the world to be a super impactful all-star caliber player. He's just never put it together. And I don't know. I've always thought that it would come together for him at some point in time. It hasn't. Going to Arizona is going to help him. That's a much, much, much better ballpark to hit in. Ask Nolan Arenado. And you can go look at the home road splits for Arenado this year and see how so much of his production is a result of him playing his home games in Arizona. So I'm sad to see Newt go. I'm happy for the organization that they're taking another step forward, if that makes sense. Because this is not a shot at Lars whatsoever. But I think anytime you do something that gets you closer to where you want to be, as long as you're on the right, correct path, then good things are happening. That's why I was excited about Quinn Matthews making the start the other day. Because I think Quinn Matthews is somebody who's going to be part of this organization long term and is going to be part of this next group that's winning at a high level. So the sooner you can get him here, the more exciting it is. It's exciting to see J.J. Weatherholt here. It's exciting to see what Jordan Walker has been able to do for most of this season. All of those things. There are still a lot of things that this organization needs. There are still... It's not good enough right now. You can see that based off the way the team has played over the last 6 weeks or so. The fact that they are now a sub 500 team, there is a lot of work to do to get them to where they want to go. But I would very much say that every single time you get somebody on this team that is long-term going to be part of the core, it's a good thing. It is a good thing for this team. Let's get to our cut of the game sponsored by the Diamond Shop, thediamondshop.net. I'm going to cheat. I'm going to cheat in a very, very big way. It's not cut of the game today. We are going cuts of the game for this one tonight.
3: The pitch. A swing, and there's a drive to right field. That ball's going to leave the yard. A two-run homer for Alec Burleson. And the Cardinals are on the board with one out in the first inning.
5: He holds the bat high over his shoulder. Waits on a pitch and turns on a pitch down the right field line. This ball is gone as Alec Burleson with a two-home run night tacks on two more runs for the Cardinals, and the Redbirds are now leading 6-0.
3: He singled on an 0-2 pitch. The pitch to Burleson. A swing! There it goes! There's his third home run tonight! Unbelievable! Oh, baby, what a swing! A two-run homer for Burleson, three home runs, six RBIs. Yes, he got his 18th home run in this series. He got it in this game.
4: That is our cut of the game. Our cut of the game is being brought to you by the Diamond Shop, thediamondshop.net. What a day, what a day for Alec Burleson as he goes out and hits the three home runs. And that is the first time that a Cardinal has hit three home runs in a single game since April 2nd of last year when Ivan Herrera did it against the Angels. On April 12th last year in St. Louis, Herrera went 3-for-4 with three home runs, his first three home runs of the season. So it's been a while, and it hasn't happened that many times. times in the history of the Cardinals organization. 314-436-7900, 314-436-7900. That's how you call, that's how you text. You can tweet at me, at Matt Pauley on air, M-A-T-T-P-A-U-L-E-Y on air. And you can also leave a comment in the video stream if you would like. Let's get to some of the text messages that are coming in. For our guy Ballgame says, Matt, I'm going to need everyone with a glass of whatever, milk, water, pop, to raise it up. And if you're still wearing a hat, give it a little toss into the air. The 56th hat trick edition of the tip of the cap and raise the glass goes to our first baseman, Alec Burleson. Text message from the 217 says, winner, winner, chicken dinner. That's more like it. Home run derby tonight. Had a 4 to 5 hour flight delay, but got to game after three innings and got to watch Walker get a hit, and Burley hit his second home run of the game. Text message comes in from the 805. Let's see, what is that? The 850 says, what an emotional day. It was great to see so many runs without Yvonne, Walker, and JJ Caron. Yeah, you know, that kind of, I'm glad that text message comes in. What gets a little bit lost in the Alec Burleson three home run day is some of the other performances in this contest. They score 13 runs on 13 hits. Everybody in the starting lineup except for Yvonne Herrera and Mason Wynn had a hit. JJ, I mean, just gaudy numbers today. Weatherholt got on base three times. He goes 1 for 3, 2 runs, 2 walks. Jordan Walker was 2 for 5 with a run scored. We know Alec Burleson, 3 for 5, 3 home runs, 6 RBIs. Even Yvonne Herrera not getting a hit, he drew 2 walks. Brian Torres went 1 for 3. You had Blaze Jordan, who came in as a pinch hitter. He hit the big triple. That was a big moment in this game when they were down by a single run. Nathan Church had himself a game, going 2 for 3 with a home run. He drove in 4. So Burleson and Church combined to drive in 10 of the 13 runs today. Jose Fermin, 2 for 5, a run scored, a double, and an RBI. Jimmy Crooks, 1 for 4 with 2 RBIs. And if you haven't been paying attention, Crooks' numbers, maybe not his batting average, but there's a lot more than batting average to be worried about. Crooks' numbers have been on an upward projection for a while. Let's run the numbers since June 1st. Since June 1st, not great. Where did that hit? Where did he start to kind of turn it on just a little bit more? July 1st is what I wanted to go with. Excuse me. Since July 1st, I know what month it is. It's August now. Since July 1st, he's got a 706 OPS. So, I mean, like, nothing to write home about, right? But that's fine. If Jimmy Crooks has a 700 OPS over an entire season, I think you're generally happy with it. If he has a 700 OPS on his hottest month of the year, that's nothing overly special. The point that I'm trying to make is the numbers have come around a little bit for Crooks as he's been playing more. Batting average, absolutely not. Sub 200 average during that time. I'm not telling you that he's getting lots of hits, but he is being impactful with the hits that he's getting. He's hit 3 home runs. He's got a double. He's doing some things. So it's baby steps, but it is getting a little bit better for Jimmy Crooks. And I continue to hope that he gets more and more opportunities here, especially in the post-trade deadline portion of the year. Thought there was a chance the Cardinals would move on from a catcher. That did not happen. So they've still got this logjam.

0: or Herrera is going to catch twice, and you got to figure out the Páez Herrera Páez Crooks combination. But that is I think we're seeing some very small, subtle number improvement from Jimmy Crooks. Carlos sends in a message, says, I will miss Lars Nootbaar. Thanks for all you have done in St. Louis. Jeremy says that was emotional from Lars Nootbaar. Carlos sends in another message, says, I'll miss Lars Nootbaar. Thanks for all you did in St. Louis. Good luck in Arizona. Enjoy the playoffs with Nolan Arenado. No, and Arizona's been playing some pretty good baseball here for a while. They're holding on to a wild card spot right now, and they're in pretty good position when it comes to that. 314-436-7900, 314-436-7900. That's how you call. That's how you can text as well. Let's go ahead and get to Who's on a Roll. Who's on a Roll is sponsored by Circus Sports. Sports betting the way it should be. Well, the easy one would have been just to simply go with Alec Burleson after he had the three home run day. But let's get to Jordan Walker. He extends his hitting streak to six games, and he also recorded his third straight multi-hit game, one shy of a season best. So that is that certainly is good to see for him. And Nathan Church drew multiple walks for a second time this season. J.J. Weatherholt drew multiple walks in a game for a 10th time this season. Jose Fermin, an RBI in consecutive games for a third time this season. It is Who's on a Roll, sponsored by Circus Sports. Sports betting the way it should be. 314-436-7900, 314-436-7900. That's how you call. That's how you text. Tweet at me, at Matt Pauly on air. Leave a comment in the video chat as well. We'll take a break. We've got more coming up in just a moment as we roll on with the Circus Sports Extra Inning Show right here on KMOX.
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0: 13-7, the Cardinals get the win in New York over the Yankees behind Alec Burleson, who hits three home runs in the game. Earlier, I had told you that it was the first three home run game for the Cardinals since April 2nd of 2025 last year, when Ivan Herrera became the first Cardinals catcher to have a three home run game, did that against the Angels. Let's do by the numbers. By the numbers being brought to you by Bank of Springfield, Bank Boldly, Bank with BOS, member FDIC. We got a text message from the 314, said, who had a three home run game for the Cardinals before Ivan Herrera? So we looked that up, and here is, I'll go back a little bit for you. So prior to Herrera's one, in May of 2023, Paul Goldschmidt had a three home run game against the Detroit Tigers. Before that, you got to go back to 2019. It happened twice in 2019. Paul DeJong against the Pirates in July, Paul Goldschmidt against the Brewers in March. Happened once in 2018. Matt Carpenter did it in Chicago against the Cubs. Before 2018, no one had done it since 2010. That was Albert Pujols. Albert Pujols is on this list a lot. Pujols did it May 30th of 2010 against the Cubs, September 3rd, 06 against the Pirates, April 16th, 06 against the Reds, July 20th, 04 against the Cubs. Before that, so from 2004, no one did it since 2000. That's when we go back to Mark McGwire. He did it on three separate occasions. May 18th, 2000 against the Phillies in Philadelphia. May 19th, 1998, also in Philadelphia against the Phillies. And then April 14th of 98, home against the Diamondbacks. And then there's a few more. So Mark Whitten did it with his four home run game in September of 93 against the Cincinnati Reds. Other names on this list include Reggie Smith, Stan Musial, Bill White, Johnny Mize, George Watkins, George Harper. First time it ever happened was September 20th of 1928. George Harper did it against the New York Giants. So there you go. There, you wanted a list. You got the list for sure. 314-436-7900. 314-436-7900. That's how you call. That's how you text. You can tweet as well. At Matt Pauley on air. MattPauley on air. Mike sends in, is Paul Goldschmidt hurt? I don't believe he's hurt. Not off the top of my head. They are in a little bit of a roster crunch now. The Yankees are, because it's really been Rice and Goldschmidt at first base. Goldschmidt has really cooled off lately. He got off to just a blazing start this year. Has not been as good lately. And now they went out and acquired Luis Garcia, who admittedly can play all over the place. And we saw him have a big game today as he hit a home run. And that was already his 24th dinger of the year. But I think it's going to be a little bit tougher for Goldschmidt to get the playing time that he has he's had recently, just based off that move. They're going to have to get a little bit creative in the way that they do things. So Will says you forgot the home run, the three home run game that Albert Pujols had in the 2011 World Series. I didn't forget. I was only meant, from an official records standpoint, the regular season numbers are the ones that that account. But, yeah, I mean, we can't forget October 22nd, 2011, Game 3 against the Rangers, 5 for 6, 3 home runs, 6 RBIs, 14 total bases, World Series record,

joined Babe Ruth and Reggie Jackson as the only players to hit three home runs in a World Series game. So I didn't forget it. I was just saying from a technical standpoint, because postseason stats don't count, that was the list. But, well, we can mention that for sure. There's nothing wrong with talking about one of the great performances in World Series history for sure. So I'm actually a little bit surprised that we did not get more comments on the show about the first trade with Dustin May and JoJo Romero going to the Brewers. The initial reaction to that from Cardinals fans, I think, was shock's too strong of a word, a little bit of frustration in the sense that they were trading with Milwaukee. But I also think people started to think through it a little bit and really realized that May and Romero go to the Brewers for the rest of this year. The Cardinals haven't been beating the Brewers anyways this year, and those guys are on expiring contracts, and it does not seem likely that either of them are going to stick with the Brewers long term. So you are selling away a couple players just for the final 2 months, yes, with a divisional rival. Yes, that might mean the Brewers have more of a playoff run. Yes, that might mean that those guys have a role in beating you later on this year when the two teams play against each other. But if you're worried about a team coming back or a player coming back to bite their former team, it's the guys the Cardinals got back. And MLB Pipeline, that's generally the prospect rankings that I use. Nothing against anybody else's, Baseball America's, FanGraphs. Brian Walton does an incredible job over at the Cardinal Nation putting together his prospect rankings. It's just really easy to access the MLB Pipeline numbers. So out of ease, I generally go to those. I had seen that Alexander Frias on the FanGraphs ranking had already moved into the number three spot in the Cardinals organization. Well, MLB Pipeline is one spot lower. He jumps in at number four. Josiah Ragsdale, the other part of the Brewers trade, he comes in at number 10. And then the two pitchers that you got from Arizona, Daniel Egan, he slots in at number 17. And Sandro Santana, he slides in at number 22. So you just added four top 22 organizational prospects to your system today, and that can pay out dividends in a big way. I was on a Milwaukee radio station this afternoon, and they were freaking the you-know-what out about the fact that the Brewers pulled off this trade. They were really upset about it. Now, I personally think they did not give as much credit to Dustin May as Dustin May deserves. I think May is going to slot in there and do a really nice job. And I would predict that when the season comes to an end, they're going to look back at this trade. May is going to pitch well for them, and they're going to reevaluate their negative opinion on it. But right now, Brewers fans and Brewers media, not happy with this trade. They feel like they got absolutely fleeced by the Cardinals with the prospects that are coming back. So that just gives you a little bit of an idea of how they're feeling about it. Again, I think that when all is said and done, they're going to feel a little bit better about it. Carlos says, will those four players go to Memphis? They will not. Let me do predictions on where each one goes. Frias will probably go to Palm Beach. Ragsdale will probably go to Double-A Springfield. Then Egan, probably Double-A Springfield. Santana, probably Double-A Springfield. So one guy, I would say, Frias is 18 years old. So I would suspect that Palm Beach is in there. Mary says, why did the Cardinals trade JoJo Romero? They traded him because he was on an expiring contract and he had value to other teams. Mary, I'm not trying to be like flippant about that, but that's what it is. The Cardinals were selling right now, and they had an opportunity to sell a player to get players in the future and to get better for the future, and that's what today was. So Romero was on.

an expiring contract, hey, you can reach out to him and try to bring him back next year. But they were able, they made that move. And I also think something the Card really like under the radar move that the Cardinals made today, but I appreciate it. We all know that the Cardinals bullpen has been a struggling unit lately. I'm not breaking any news when I say that. So they trade away Romero, and at that point,

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2: Cardinals tread water here for the rest of this season in what they're trying to do and just staying competitive and trying not to be in a spot where your bullpen is just killing you. So that move I thought was a good move today for sure. Text message from the 314 says, I love the way the Cardinals never give up in a game no matter what's going on. They just keep fighting. That is a really special quality about them. That quality will help them so much in years to come. What a fabulous game tonight. That was Robert who sent that message. And Robert, I generally agree with that. That is a strong suit of this team. And raise your hand if you thought the Cardinals were done when they got up 6-0 and then they gave up 7 runs and they were down 7-6. Like, who out there really felt confident that the Cardinals are going to win the game at that point? And let's also not forget a small move that was made, and it was because of handedness, but Blaze Jordan comes up to the plate as a pinch hitter and he's able to get things going with a triple. And if that game doesn't turn into just a crazy one-sided final score when all is said and done, and let's say they just score on it like a sacrifice fly with Jordan scoring from third after that, then that Jordan triple is probably getting more credit than what it is right now because of what that inning turned into. Our friend One Cards Fan Forever says, I did. I'm glad that you did. You are in the vast minority of people who felt good about the Cardinals after they got down by a 7-6 score. So on that note, we're just about going to wrap things up here. You know what? I did not do. I almost forgot. Can't forget the insurance run of the game, sponsored by Ramsey Insurance. In Bowen, Illinois, proudly representing Auto Owners Insurance. Let's go ahead and go back to that 7-run eighth inning. So Nathan Church hits the home run, and that gets the Cardinals back on top, but certainly not comfortable by any stretch of the mind at that point, as the Yankees were hitting tons of home runs as well. But then it was Jimmy Crooks who just a moment or so later comes up and does this.
3: Here's Jimmy Crooks. Time for him to get in on some fun. He swings and hits it high, deep to right field. It's a gunner, and he's having fun in the Bronx. A two-run homer, 11-7 records.
2: 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That is it for the program tonight. In case you missed it during the network postgame show, Hunter Dobbins is going to start tomorrow. Nothing has been announced beyond that. We don't really know what the starting rotation looks like right now. There's currently 6 starters on the roster because Matthews is there, Dobbins is there, Liberatore still in the rotation. He pitched quite well in his last start. So they got some things they got to figure out in the rotation. All we know for sure is that Dobbins is going to start tomorrow, and we'll see what it looks like after that. It's going to be another early start, 6:05 first pitch, our coverage at 5:10 tomorrow. Thanks for being tuned in. Also, I just want to say thank you. I know a lot of people who were tuned in for this show also were with us during the 4 o'clock hour for our special Redbird Rush Hour. That, from a digital side, that had some of the most viewers that we've had on these programs. And then Gas House Gang. Like, today was a fun day at KMOX to be covering trade deadline stuff. And I know a lot of you have been with us pretty much the entire day through Gas House Gang, Glover Show, Redbird Rush Hour, the broadcast, this, like everything. It's been a lot of Cardinals stuff today here on KMOX. We're not doing this without people listening. So thanks to you for always listening. But on a day like today, which was a lot of fun, just to kind of be in the middle of it. And fun to see new players coming into the organization. Sad to see some important players exit. But a big day for the Cardinals. And appreciate everybody being with us. We will talk to you again for more.

0: 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Oh, Oliver Marmol tomorrow. 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
14: And it was there that Harry Hoosier gained a reputation as the most widely accepted and widely applauded minister of his day. Harry Hoosier had been born in Fayetteville, North Carolina. He had been born into slavery. He was purchased by a Methodist by the name of Henry Goff. And Mr. Goff invited his slaves as well as those white inhabitants of his plantation in the Baltimore area to prayers both morning and evening. And it was out of this setting that Mr. Goff freed Harry Hoosier as the first anti-slavery movement began just prior to the American Revolution and

0: It was the Methodists who, with the Quakers, helped to champion this cause. And Harry Hoosier was among those that was the first to be liberated from slavery. After being liberated, he became the traveling companion of Francis Asbury, and together they traveled thousands of miles, carrying the gospel of Jesus Christ to both black and white. It's very significant that Harry Hoosier was more widely acclaimed as a preacher than any other minister, any other preacher, white or black. In fact, it was one of the three most important founding fathers, Dr. Benjamin Rush, who, along with George Washington and Benjamin Franklin, Dr. Benjamin Rush was so impressed with Harry Hoosier's ability as a preacher that he said, making allowances for his illiteracy, he was the greatest orator in America. Many of those who heard the preaching of Harry Hoosier, who had been converted, as they moved out of the Appalachian Mountains and moved west, they're located in Indiana. Indiana became a strong haven for Methodism. Those individuals that located in Indiana assumed the name of Hoosiers because they had been so deeply and so thoroughly influenced by the preaching of Harry Hoosier. Like so many other terms that have arisen sometimes out of derision, this term Hoosier was also a term of derision for those who had come to believe in the anti-slavery message and who made their way into Indiana and other parts of the burgeoning nation. Professor William Pearson of Fisk University has said, as memories of the preacher Black Harry slipped away, and as the white people of the frontier adopted the nickname Hoosier for themselves, the term lost its original racial connotations and came to mean simply an illiterate, ignorant, or uncouth yahoo. For the thousands who flocked to hear Harry Hoosier preach, the name Hoosier was a memorial to both the man and his message of freedom from human bondage and freedom from the bondage of sin. People from Indiana should take pride in having the most distinctive state nickname, but they may justly exercise greater appreciation for the person whose name it was.
1: And a terrific job on the production by Greg Hengler, and a special thanks to Dr. Stephen Flick, head of the Christian Heritage Fellowship, for sharing Harry Hoosier's story. Born into slavery in Fayetteville, North Carolina, Harry was freed by a slave owner in Baltimore, Maryland. He would go on to travel the country preaching the gospel. No less an authority than Dr. Benjamin Rush was impressed. His name was memorialized, as was his message. And of course, the name, for anyone who was listening, meant freedom from human bondage and freedom from human sin. The story of Harry Hoosier, here on Our American Stories.

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0: This is Lee Habib, and this is Our American Stories. Chewing gum has been around for centuries. From the ancient Greeks to the American Indians, everyone's chewed it. But the best kind of gum, bubble gum, wasn't invented until 1928. Here to tell the story is Simon Whistler from the Today I Found Out YouTube channel and its sister, the Brain Food Show podcast. Let's take a listen.
14: Bubblegum, the ambiguously flavored, obnoxiously pink candy gum, is the favorite treat of Violet Beauregard.
15: Now this little number
16: on,
15: right here is a four-door
16: thank you, sir.
15: Violet, would you care to say a few words
16: sure
15: to the nation?
16: Here it is, golden ticket number 3, and it's all mine.
15: Tell us how it happened, Violet.
16: Well, I'm a gum chewer normally, but when I heard about these ticket things of Wonka's, I laid off the gum and switched to candy bars instead. Now, of course, I'm right back on gum. I chew it all day except at mealtimes when I stick it behind my ear.
17: Violet.
16: Cool it, Mother. Now, this piece of gum here is one that I've been chewing on for 3 months solid, and that's a world record. It's beaten the record held by my best friend, Miss Cornelia Prince Medal, and was she mad. Hi, Cornelia. How are you, sweetie?
17: Let me just butt in here for a moment to say something.
14: First, the story of how bubblegum became a thing at all. In 1928, Walter Dymer was working as an accountant for the now defunct candy and baseball card manufacturer Fleer. At this time, Fleer was struggling financially when then-president of the company, Gilbert Mustin, hit upon the idea of creating his own gum base to improve profit margins. At the time, they bought their gum product from another manufacturer before repackaging it and selling it. Towards this end, Mustin began tinkering with resin.

these, but was frequently called away from his work to answer the building's only phone, which was on the first floor, while his office and the mixers were on the third. Accordingly, whenever Mustin was called away, Dimer, who worked in an office next door, was called upon to watch over the latest gumbatch or lend a hand when necessary. Over time, Mustin began to trust the 23-year-old accountant to such an extent that he was allowed to experiment on his own time, a perk Dimer took frequent advantage of, often spending many hours after a shift mixing random flavors together and tinkering with the Fleer gum base recipe in order to improve it. Dimer claims he stumbled across the formula for bubblegum partially by accident after about a year of tinkering. In his own words, "It was an accident. I was doing something else and ended up with something with bubbles." That said, as with many of these supposed accidents, this isn't quite correct. Dimer's goal was always to create a kind of gum you could blow bubbles with. So while it's nice to think that Dimer accidentally mixed a bunch of chemicals together and stumbled across a lotto ticket recipe, the reality is that he spent many hundreds of hours meticulously mixing batches of gum together in the hopes of getting the formula for bubblegum just right, coming remarkably close to doing so on several occasions, only for the results not to repeat when mixed again. Dimer's inspiration for bubblegum was an earlier, never-released prototype product created by Fleer's founder, Frank H. Fleer. This was created in 1906 and it was called Blibber Blubber. Like bubblegum, Blibber Blubber could be used to blow bubbles. However, the gum would stick to teeth, lips, and cheeks. It was much too wet and had poor elasticity. This resulted in any bubbles you managed to blow popping quickly, splattering saliva everywhere, and then adhering tightly to your face and lips. While Dimer's exact recipe isn't publicly known, he claimed that he was able to fix the former problem by adding some unspecified amount of latex, resulting in a more elastic and less sticky gum. That said, this wasn't the only tweak needed, as in his earliest near hits at inventing bubblegum, the resulting gum worked perfectly at first, but had an extremely short shelf life due to an issue with hardening up within a matter of hours after being made. It was this problem that was eventually accidentally fixed by Dimer, though he never publicly mentioned how he fixed it, nor why the solution was supposedly accidentally stumbled upon. Today, wax is typically added to gum to keep it soft at room temperature, and some form of powder like cornstarch is used to keep it from becoming too sticky. Whatever the case, after inventing bubblegum, Dimer scaled up the recipe and created 300 pounds of it. This brings us to why bubblegum is nearly always pink. According to Dimer, when the time came to add food coloring to his first proper batch of bubblegum, the only coloring the company had on hand was pink, which just so happened to be his favorite color. And if that made you go, well, around this time pink was actually considered a masculine color and blue was a favorite feminine color. With no other choice available to him, Dimer poured an entire bottle of pink food coloring into the mixer, giving the candy its now iconic, obnoxiously loud coloration. Over the years, as more companies attempted to create competing products, they similarly colored it pink, leading to it becoming the go-to color for bubblegum. Ultimately, Fleer settled on the name Double Bubble for the product, deciding to individually package the candy in a manner not too dissimilar to how pieces of taffy are traditionally sold, and then sent 100 sample pieces to a small store located at 26 Schenectady Street, Philadelphia. The store sold out within a day, prompting Fleer to make several more tons of the bubblegum and begin widely marketing it. In the first year of bubblegum sales alone, Fleer sold $1.5 million worth of the gum, which is about $21 million today, literally saving the company, though Dimer himself never received a dime extra for his non-accounting invention. However, in recognition of his integral role in the creation of the product that saved the company, Fleer promptly fired Dimer from his role as company accountant and made him an executive of sales. His job then included training salesmen on how to blow bubbles so they could demonstrate the product to potential customers. Originally priced at just a penny, bubblegum proved to be immensely popular with Depression-era customers, and as a result, Dimer's job, which he formerly was close to losing due to the company being close to going under, proved to be both secure and rather lucrative during one of the most financially taxing times in American history. While he received no royalties from the product as the years passed, Dimer was paid to travel the globe promoting Double Bubble, eventually being promoted to senior vice president and serving on the company's board of directors. He continued to hold the latter board seat for some 15 years after he retired in 1970.
Even after retiring, Dimer's love of bubblegum never subsided, and he could frequently be found literally riding an adult-sized tricycle around his retirement village in Pennsylvania.

0: Throwing handfuls of free bubblegum, of which he was given a lifetime supply by Fleer, to local children. He also reportedly occasionally invited neighborhood children over to his house for bubblegum-blowing parties. According to Dimer's second wife, Florence, who he married at the age of 91, his first wife, Adelaide, died in 1990, 4 years after their two children both died in 1986, though at least leaving them with many grandchildren and great-grandchildren, he made it explicitly clear, late in life, that he didn't care about not receiving any money for his creation, something that would have made him enormously wealthy had he patented it. As the man himself noted shortly before his death at the age of 92 on January the 9th, 1988, "I've done something with my life. I've made kids happy around the world." Okay, so this brings us around to what the standard flavor of bubblegum is supposed to taste like. The original formula used by Fleer was intentionally never elaborated upon, and the recipe is now considered to be a trade secret in the same vein as products like Coca-Cola and Pepsi. That said, the original ingredients list included sugar, dextrose, corn syrup, gum base, high fructose corn syrup, artificial flavor, color, cornstarch, and BHT. Digging a little deeper, we have a rough idea of the base flavor ingredients based on interviews with Dimer, who claims he originally used a combination of wintergreen, peppermint, vanilla, and cinnamon in unspecified quantities to come up with the flavor for the first ever batch of bubblegum. This contrasts slightly with other sources who contest that bubblegum flavor is actually created using a mixture of several natural and artificial fruit flavors, usually strawberry, pineapple, and banana, in varying quantities. So, in the end, the flavor is an artificial construct with no analog in nature. Given this, the answer to the question of what is bubblegum supposed to taste like is, well, bubblegum.
1: And a terrific job on the production, editing, and storytelling by our own Greg Hengler. And a special thanks to Simon Whistler from the Today I Found Out YouTube channel and its sister, The Brain Food Show podcast. Go to both, visit them often. And boy, what a terrific story about an inventor who was an accountant, never got royalties, didn't get the patent, but saved his company. And we're talking about Walter Dimer. And in 1928, well, he had to try and figure out some way to save his company. And he did. And the whole notion that this happened by accident, well, that's kind of debunked. Because accidents happen to people who are trying to create something and spend their times in labs, hundreds of hours, mixing batches of formula to get to the outcome they want to get, which in this case is one of the great confectionaries in human history, Double Bubble. By the way, we've done many food stories, Fanny Farmer, Little Debbie, fast food, Piggly Wiggly, Jelly Belly, Trader Joe's, even Bucky's is kind of a food story. The story of bubblegum, here on Our American Stories.
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20: And we continue with our American stories. No single soldier on the battlefield is more revered or more reviled than the sniper. They are seen as either cowardly assassins or surgical soldiers. With a single bullet, snipers can change the outcome of a battle, or even a war. Long before Chris Kyle penned American Sniper, which became Clint Eastwood's Oscar-nominated movie masterpiece, Carlos Hathcock was already a legend. Hathcock was so efficient and fearless during the Vietnam War that he wore a white feather on his gear, taunting the communists to come find him. Our next story comes to us from Colin D. Heaton and Mike Droberg, two military veterans and the founders of the YouTube channel Forgotten History. Their videos focus on military heroes, actions, and events spanning across the globe and are watched by hundreds of thousands of people. Here's Colin Heaton with the story.
21: Carlos Norman Hathcock was born on May 20, 1942, in Little Rock, Arkansas. Hathcock supported his extremely poor family by shooting and hunting at an early age with a .22 caliber J.C. Higgins single-shot rifle. He later graduated to using a Kar 98 German Mauser that his father had brought back from World War II. Hathcock joined the Marines on May 20, 1959, at the age of 17, and rapidly became a known quantity. He had won the matches at Camp Perry in 1965 and the Wimbledon Cup shooting championships. In 1966, Hathcock deployed to South Vietnam as a military policeman, but later became a sniper after Captain, later Major, Edward James Land wanted snipers in every infantry platoon. At that time, there was no formal sniper school in the Marine Corps, and snipers were designated according to a Marine's marksmanship record and field expertise. Land knew right away that Hathcock was a natural. Hathcock soon went to work protecting Marines, and one enemy was a woman. The story of the woman VC called the Apache has been questioned, but here is how Carlos explained it.
0: I really don't like to talk about her, to tell you the truth. She was a... I don't like to use bad words. She was a very bad woman, a very bad woman. Had her own sniper platoon down there, and I think they were out to get all my snipers, myself, everybody. And she'd been torturing a lot of people prior to us getting there, and that was a primary objective, kind of, for me. And I was in her own backyard. She was tromping out of mine, and I didn't like that. And she sent that one kid that she'd captured. This one's a very, very personal. Very personal. Saw her coming, saw the group coming, and about five of them. And saw her squat down to tinkle. And I ascertained it was her. And the guy in front of her was trying to get her to stop, because they were running right towards us where they'd seen us before. He was trying to get her to stop. She didn't. But I stopped her. And I put on one extra for good measure, because I was the best shot I ever made, I think. Best shot I ever made.
21: The NVA and VC called Hathcock Long Trang, which means white feather, because of the white feather he kept in the band on his bush hat.
0: At that time in Vietnam, all the troops was wearing garbage on the dog tags. Peace symbols, right? We need a peace symbol. And all kind of garbage. Grenade pins, all kind of mess in the hats and stuff. Well, I picked it up. Why I picked it up is because I was just going to the bad guys, see? And the snipers don't do this. I'm not supposed to do it. But I was kind of a very belligerent individual, I guess, as a sniper. And kind of like to flaunt my authority, I guess.
21: After a platoon of Vietnamese snipers failed to kill him, many Marines in the same area donned white feathers to deceive the enemy and confuse them. Ho Chi Minh placed a bounty of $30,000 on Hathcock because he was so effective, and through a mishap, they learned his name. It was believed that one of the local women working on the base accessed Hathcock's service record book. In those days, sniper kills were recorded in the SRB. Generally, rewards put on U.S. snipers ranged from $8 to $2,000. Hathcock held the record for the highest bounty ever placed on a Marine, and he killed every Vietnamese sniper who came after him. In one of the most remarkable sniper versus sniper duels in history, Hathcock and his spotter, John Roland Burke, were stalking the enemy sniper, called the Cobra, in the jungle near Hill 55. This was a firebase southwest of Da Nang, where the Cobra had already killed several Marines, to lure Hathcock out to kill him. The stalking lasted for 2 days. Carlos said,
0: "This North Vietnamese sniper was sent down there to get me, and which I really didn't appreciate. And he was doing a bad job on the hill. I killed a gunner sergeant right outside my door, my hooch. And I watched him die. And took a vow right then. I was going to get him somehow or another. And so I left Vietnam the first time with 86 confirmed. And the whole gob of probables. And I figured I was a little bit better than what they were. So, just a smidge, because I was still alive. And I got John Burke, who was my partner, and we went out. As a team leader, I trailed him. Very cagey, very smart individual. And I figured he was close to being as good as I was, but there ain't no way. Ain't nobody that good. So, and you got to think like that too. You got to think like that. And I made a mistake. I fell on an old rotted tree, and he made a shot and hit my partner's canteen. And Burke and I both thought he was hit, because all the warmness running down over his legs and stuff. And I noticed the hole in his canteen. You ain't hurt. You ain't hurt. Just to kill the devil out of your canteen, that's all. And we moseyed around and mingled around, and he started running. The bad guy started running, man. And we worked around to where I was in his old spot. He was in my old spot, which was a bad thing for him because he was facing the sun by that time. That was afternoon by then. And the sun glinted off his lens of his scope, I guess, and which I didn't know at that time. But I saw the glint. I shot it where the glint was. And it just happened to be the right time. And by looks of things, I was just the quickest on the trigger, otherwise they had to kill me. Because I shot right through his scope, right straight through the scope, didn't touch the sides. Didn't touch the sides. And it didn't do his eyesight no good in that side either.
21: Hathcock and Burke collected the dead sniper's rifle, as Hathcock wanted to keep it as a trophy, but it was later stolen from the armory after he checked it in.
20: And you're listening to the story of Carlos Hathcock, and it's being told by Colin Heaton and Mike Droberg of Forgotten History. And you're also hearing from Carlos Hathcock himself. Born in Little Rock, he supported his family hunting. And obviously that marksmanship came in handy when at 17, he signed up for the Marines. There was a $30,000 bounty on his head by Ho Chi Minh himself. That's how feared Hathcock was. When we come back, more of this remarkable story, a true American sniper, and believe me, you want a good sniper on your team in deployment, for sure. More of this remarkable story here on Our American Stories. 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
8: And we continue with our American stories. Few Vietnam era Marines are more storied than legendary sniper Carlos Hathcock. Yet his legend is not rooted in confirmed kills or the longest shots taken, though he held both records in his lifetime. It was his talents for tracking and hunting that were his greatest weapons. He taught himself to shoot as a boy, just like Alvin York and Audie Murphy before him. He dreamed of being a U.S. Marine his whole life and enlisted, as I said before, at the age of 17. Hathcock was a world-class sharpshooter by then, winning the Wimbledon Cup Shooting Championship in 1965, the year before he would deploy to Vietnam and change the face of American warfare forever. I like shooting and I love hunting, but I never did enjoy killing anybody. It's my job, he said famously. Let's continue with the story. Here again is Colin Heaton.
9: Hathcock was offered a top-secret mission, which he accepted, knowing nothing about it until he was briefed after acceptance. The mission was to kill a North Vietnamese general, far behind enemy lines, and he would be alone this time. Following his insertion several miles away, he entered the enemy-controlled area. It took him 4 days and 3 nights without sleep as he crawled inch by inch over 1,500 yards of an open field after already covering 2 miles just to get to that point. Hathcock was wearing a hastily assembled ghillie suit from the local vegetation to blend in with the surrounding terrain, and he was almost stepped on by patrols as he lay camouflaged with grass and vegetation in a meadow shortly after sunset. During this process, he came face to face with a deadly bamboo viper and managed to outlast the reptile until it crawled away. He then managed to complete the stalk and get into a concealed position, and not long afterward, the general came into view.
10: I did not know what none of my people did, and so I took the mission on myself, and figuring I was maybe a little bit better than all the rest of them, because I was the one training them all, supposed to be better. And I come out of tree line back there, and got onto the open land, and I went to my side, and I go flat on my belly, because I made a bigger slug trail when I was on my belly. And wormed on my side, very minutely. I knew I had a long ways to go. Didn't want to tire myself out too much. And patrols were within arm's reach of me. I could trip the majority, some of them. And they didn't even know I was there. I was in their backyard.

0: I was in their backyard. And they didn't expect a one-man attack. They didn't expect that. And I knew from the first time when they was coming lollygagging by me that I had it made now. This would be good. This would be real good. So I just continued squirming along. And come many patrols come by. There was two twin 51s on my left, two twin 51s on my right. And I could see them cooking their groceries and wishing I was there to have a little bit of it, but I was definitely hungry. I was thirsty. But you got a job to do. Can't let none of that enter. Just you're in your bubble, and that's all. It's your job. Your job. And crawl up on that little rise with an escape route to my right, and I just made it a win. And temperature, humidity, the whole ball of wax. Try to run through my mind real quick. And I dumped the bad guy.
1: Hathcock fired a single shot that struck the general in the chest, killing him from a distance of 700 yards using his preferred Winchester 300 Magnum bolt-action rifle. Carlos was deep inside the enemy compound. But this was the easy part. Now he had to escape the area without being captured. His egress and evasion was on. He egressed out of the area as the soldiers went to the trees to hide, and he made his escape without being actively pursued. That is the toughest part of a deep penetration mission, surviving after making the shot. On September 16, 1969, Hathcock was riding on an LVTP-5 armored personnel carrier full of Marines on Highway 1, north of Landing Zone Baldy, a U.S. Marine Corps and Army of Republic Vietnam base located northwest of Chu Lai in Quang Nam Province, when the APC rolled over an anti-tank mine. The explosion rocked the heavy vehicle and wounded all the Marines on board, and a fire broke out. Hathcock jumped off and ran to the rear and pulled seven Marines from the vehicle, which was an incinerator. Hathcock then collapsed, suffering first, second, and third degree burns to his face, arms, and legs, and his uniform was aflame. Another Marine grabbed him and pulled him away and placed him in water alongside the road in a rice paddy, and he was still smoking. While recovering, Hathcock received the Purple Heart. Nearly 30 years later, he received the Silver Star for this action, saving those Marines. Although Hathcock had 93 confirmed kills, which had to be confirmed by the spotter and a third party who had to be an officer, he estimated that he had killed between 300 and 400 enemy personnel during the Vietnam War. However, not to be sidelined, Hathcock returned to active duty and, along with now Major Ed Land, established the Marine Corps Sniper School at Marine Corps Base Quantico, Virginia. The results of his efforts saw the establishments of scout sniper schools at Stones Bay, Camp Lejeune, North Carolina, Camp Pendleton, California, and Marine Corps Base Kaneohe Bay in Hawaii. Despite returning to active duty, Hathcock was in daily constant pain, but he continued teaching snipers. Hathcock's health began to deteriorate, and in 1975 he was diagnosed with multiple sclerosis, and he was medically retired with full benefits and 100% of his pay, just 55 days short of the full 20-year retirement requirement. Hathcock was honored by having a rifle named after him, derived from the older semi-automatic M14, and named the Springfield Armory M25 White Feather, due to his nickname. I met Carlos Hathcock twice. Having been a sniper myself, I was well-versed in his exploits. Carlos summed up his philosophy.
0: Psychological effect is great. It's very, very great and very harmful for the bad guys. Very harmful. One shot to put a whole company down. A whole company. Because it denies them movement. See, it denies them movement. Restricts their movement. And that's which is good for line unit. Very good for line unit. I did not like to kill him. I really didn't like to kill him. But to pit myself against another living, breathing human being who could kill me just as quick as I could him, that was the challenge of it. That was the challenge. See, only when you're needed. Only when you're needed are you the good guy. Only when you're needed. Seems like. Because that's training the powers that are. They look down on snipers, and everybody else looks down on snipers. Because we have a job, people down below do not understand that job, do not understand what can be done for them by snipers.
1: Carlos Hathcock, the legendary White Feather, died on February 22, 1999, in Virginia Beach, Virginia. He is buried at Woodlawn Memorial Gardens in Norfolk, Virginia, and his legend still stands.
2: And a terrific job on the editing, storytelling, and production by our own Greg Hengler. And a special thanks to Colin D. Heaton and Mike Droberg, two military veterans and the founders of the YouTube channel Forgotten History, and terrific partners of this show. Visit their YouTube channel. Visit it often. And a special thanks posthumously to the legend, to the great Carlos Hathcock, the sniper par excellence, who in the end started Marine sniper training. It had not existed before. And my own mother's brother, well, he did something called paratrooping, which had not existed before in World War II. And so many of those innovators and those dreamers paid the price of being the first. And imagine being a sniper without training, because it is one of the deadliest jobs there is in the military, because the other guy's sniper is looking for yours and yours theirs. It is a very special and very singular type of talent. And my goodness, that secret assignment that he described to kill a Vietnamese general and how many lives he could save crawling those 1,500 yards, as he said, squirming, not just crawling, like a snake. And then I dumped the bad guy with his Winchester bolt-action rifle. The hard part, of course, the getaway. And what a thing so many of our soldiers do for us, doing things like this, crawling in a swamp. And of course, the record is surreal, 93 confirmed kills, an estimated 300 or more by his account. And then establishing the Marine Corps Sniper School, and ultimately, his final statement, I did not like the killing. It was his job. The story of Carlos Hathcock, the legendary White Feather, an American sniper, here on Our American Stories.
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2: New Jersey Governor Mike Sherrill's mission to end veteran homelessness just became more concrete. The Bringing Veterans Home initiative was launched 2 years ago and is fully funded to the tune of $30 million in state and federal money. New Jersey is now housing more vets than are becoming homeless. The program provides permanent housing and support for vets experiencing or at risk of homelessness. Since it began, officials say more than 2,500 vets now have permanent homes. This is ABC News. A political pioneer in Texas has passed away.
3: Kay Granger spent her life in politics breaking down barriers.
4: That I will faithfully execute the duties
5: of the office of mayor.
3: The first woman elected to lead Fort Worth, Texas, would later be courted by both parties to run for Congress under their banner. She picked the GOP and became the first Republican woman sent to the House from Texas. She retired last year after 28 years in Washington and died Sunday at 83. Jim Ryan, ABC News in Dallas-Fort Worth.
2: A tech giant warns those who use hotel Wi-Fi may be at risk. Elizabeth Schulze.
6: 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Using your phone as a hotspot is a safer option, but make sure that you check your plan's data allowance first. 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
2: Plane maker Boeing getting their long-awaited FAA approval for their new 737 MAX 7 jet this week. Stephanie Officer, ABC News.
7: KMOX News, I'm Michael Calhoun. The Cardinals pull off three trades in front of Major League Baseball's trade deadline.
8: The biggest move for the club is moving pitchers Dustin May and Jojo Romero to division rival Milwaukee for two outfield prospects, 18-year-old Alexander Frias and Josiah Ragsdale, who's currently at AA. Depending on the publication, each player is a top 100 prospect in all of baseball and will likely be considered top 10 prospects for the Cardinals. They also move outfielder Lars Nootbaar to Arizona for a package of prospects, while acquiring Major League lefty relief pitcher Caleb Ferguson from the Reds for international bonus pool money. May and Romero are each on expiring contracts, while Arizona will have control on Nootbaar through next season. Matt Pauley, KMOX Sports.
7: She was buying slushies for her five kids when she was shot and killed by a stray bullet in late June. Now three men are in custody, but could there be more?
9: Maybe we will all stand together, pray together, strive together, so that we can have better testimony.
10: A prayer circle around the family of Shaquilla Martin, including her oldest son, as they fight back tears. Ferguson Chief of Police Troy Doyle was light on details about what led up to the moment Martin was killed in the parking lot of a BP gas station on South Florissant and Woodstock. Could more arrests be coming?
11: There could be more arrests possible in connection with this.
10: Charged thus far are 21-year-old Marcus Evans, 19-year-old Jontez Young, and 21-year-old Kyle Farmer. Each face murder in the second and assault charges, amongst others. Sean Malone, KMOX News.
7: One person has been turned over to ICE after an incident Sunday that started with a pursuit and ended up at a Sam's Club. St. Charles City Police Lieutenant Daniel Givens tells our Maria Kina an officer tried to stop a black Kia Ultima on the Pudman Parkway, wanted for a traffic violation.
12: The driver led police on a pursuit, stopping at Sam's Club, where two people ran out of the car and into the store.
13: One of them was ultimately released to medical personnel for a medical condition not related to the traffic stop. The second person was determined to not have legal status, and they were ultimately released to ICE agents.
12: Play the scenario out for me. What happens when they determine they're not legal? Then they call in ICE, or was ICE already there?
13: I'm not quite sure about the process of it yesterday, but typically ICE will be called when someone's determined to not be legal. It also kind of depends on what the call is for. Obviously, if we're dealing with somebody that's reporting a crime, that's a little bit different. But if we're dealing with somebody in an investigation and they're determined not to be legal, then we do contact the appropriate federal agencies.
12: Maria Aquina, KMOX News.
7: Missouri's antiquated system meant car buyers had to make an extra trip to pay taxes and get their plates. That should change in February, says the Department of Revenue's Trish Vincent, when the state's fusion system goes into effect, issuing license plates and paying taxes at the dealership. Forecast overnight, clear sky, low 68. For Tuesday, sunshine, a little bit warmer, high 89 degrees. For Wednesday, high 91. I'm Michael Calhoun, KMOX News.

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0: well, and you too. 800-848-9222. Did you ever see a television show take a phone call? I was just looking at C-SPAN just now because some idiots had it on in the studio. I would never put C-SPAN on anywhere for any reason under any condition. But there it is. I'll change it to the WNBA soon or bowling, maybe celebrity bowling. I love celebrity bowling. And excuse me while I set up the studio, everything that should have been done days ago. Hold on. Ah, look at this. Now I can't get to the screen. Just a minute. Let me just kill myself. Anyway, I'm looking at C-SPAN, and how come I can't get rid of this screen? I'm looking at C-SPAN. Yeah, you know, we had 4 whole minutes to set up the studio. I don't know why there's a problem here. Come in. Come in, William. Look at this screen. Tell me how to get rid of this so I can play wacky sounds. I'm on the air right now, so if you do it quickly, I'd appreciate it. What? Yeah, I know I'm on the air. I'm being shown that I should be speaking. Yeah, I know that, but I need this fixed. I need all of this to have worked and be smooth and not a big deal and a non-event. Okie doke. Well, there's Father Jim Drucker. Can he put on Father Drucker, or do you have to do that? I don't know why Ian didn't come in here to do this with the screen. I don't know what Ian does now. I'm kind of stumped. That's good.
1: Walter.
0: If you saw what we had to do, it would be you wouldn't believe me. You just wouldn't believe me. Father Jim Drucker. Hold on a second, Father Drucker. What are you doing? What are you hand signaling me?
2: I don't.
0: I know how to talk to the Father. I need you to get rid of this so that I can do my job.
1: I'm
0: going to
1: start praying, Walter. I'm going to start praying. Look out.
0: You should start praying. Father Drucker. Father Drucker is a 45-year Catholic priest, ordained Catholic priest. He's also a major in the military, a distinguished career, and he is our friend. He's a friend of our show. We're done. We're all.

0: Hold on.
1: And you just wouldn't believe it, Fawn. 45-year Catholic priest, great man, and something happened the past week that I said, well, maybe there's a satanic reason for this event. Maybe Satan is involved in some way, and the only way to decide if Satan is involved is with a Catholic priest, because only Catholic priests, for some reason, have a direct line to Satan. Episcopalian priests have no direct line to Satan. They only have direct line to Brooks Brothers. That's where Episcopalian priests are focused, and rabbis have no connection to Satan, because they have much better things to do. They're like, really? I'm not going to do that. And so that leaves the Catholics as usual, and Catholic priests now. Last week, we were all insulted by having to watch Dr. Anthony Fauci answer questions of Senator Hawley from St. Louis, Missouri. Senator Hawley from Missouri. And Senator Hawley's a hoot. First of all, in my opinion, he should be Attorney General of the United States. He's the dog you want in that hunt. A skilled litigator. Gets it done, focuses on the problem. He's just great. Every time there are Senate hearings and Hawley is there, I watch them for the show that he's going to present. I really don't care about any of the things that they have hearings about, but it's a good show. Him and John Kennedy, they're the best show. So now he's sitting in front of Dr. Fauci, and he's asking Dr. Fauci hysterical questions. And Fauci is not answering them well, because all he does is plead the fifth. That's all he does, which always struck me as odd, even from the beginning, before they all pointed it out, that he already had a pardon. If he talked, he could just talk, but he wasn't going to answer anything. And as I was watching Dr. Fauci, and I was watching how cool, calm, and collected he was, I had one thought, Father Drucker: is he Satan?
2: Walter, he certainly is not Satan. Every one of us has within us the, rather than saying the capability, the inability to do real good. We are born into original sin, as Dr. Fauci was, you were, I am, every one of us, as we believe in our Catholic faith, and it needs certain things to be taken care of, and that's in our church through the sacraments, especially of baptism, and to erase that original sin. But every one of us are prone and can have that capability, or again, I'll use the other word, inability, to do good by doing bad. So I can't throw a stone at Dr. Fauci. It would seem that I would think, when he had a chance, and I know there's a legal aspect to all of it, but when he had a chance, because we're on this earth eventually to go back to God. So what we do on this earth determines that challenge of being godly. So I only wish that he would have had the courage and the strength to tell the truth as he sees it and understand it. I've done some research on him. He's Jesuit trained. He's an intelligent man, well educated, and he's a Catholic man. Not that it makes him better or less better, but he's trained as a Catholic. He's a Catholic man, goes to church. So it's hard to fathom his actions in this. And that's the one thing that I have questions about. They could have been honest. And what I mean by that, have answered some of the questions or all of the questions and just told the truth as he understands it. He's a brilliant man. He certainly could have done that.
1: He's a Jesuit?
2: Is he Satan? No, he's not Satan.
1: He's a Jesuit?
2: No, he was educated by Jesuits like me. I have two degrees.
1: No, aren't they ashamed? Haven't they disowned him by now?
2: Didn't
1: the Jesuits get together?
2: First of all, the Jesuits are very liberal, and I'm saying that as a fact, because when we joke amongst ourselves, we priests, and I might get in trouble for saying this, but it's the truth, we'll say, he's Jesuit. Oh, yeah, he's Catholic.

0: a Catholic one. I mean, they're extremely
1: Americans. I'm shocked and disappointed to learn that he was trained by the Jesuits, who appear to have taught him nothing.
0: Well, again, he has a lot to reckon with, and I just wish that he would have answered or spoken the truth if it was just a one statement or a paragraph or two or three.
1: Yeah, you're right.
0: A lot happened. A lot of people died, and it was all through his determinations and his understanding of the medical area, that area.
1: Exactly. This is Father Jim Drucker, a 45-year Catholic priest. He was the official Navy chaplain in Desert Storm. Oh, look at that, the phones. An official Navy chaplain at Desert Storm, and you've been recently promoted to major, and I appreciate that. Do you have anything else for us? Because I'd really like to kill time right now.
0: Walter, I would say that we each of us need to thank God for everything that we have. Every breath that we take, every step that we take, and to stop each day for at least 4 or 5 minutes and to reflect on all the things that we have before us.
1: Well, I have heartburn. Now, listen, Father. James in Hawaii or New Jersey? James in New Jersey would like to chat with us. James, welcome to The Other Side of Midnight. Walter Sterling, Father Drucker, 800-848-9222. Hi.
2: Hi, Walter, and it's really good to talk to you. I just want to say I understand what the Catholic priest is saying, but I do feel that what's been happening with Fauci is that he is the devil incarnate, and I still say if you shave the hair on his head or on his derriere, you will find 666 stamped. What he's done to the people here and overseas, and everything he's done is wrong, and that's why he's always pleading the fifth.
1: Well, Father Drucker, you clearly have not satisfied James in New Jersey.
0: All I can say, James, is that we have to love, and we have to look to the totality of a person, what their being is. And there are the negatives, certainly. Many people died, but to cast a stone at him completely, that he, especially that you call them Satan, Walter.
1: He's Satan.
0: Is, I think, going too far.
1: All right. Well, that's the priestliness in you. James, do you have any follow-up questions for Father Drucker, or did you express your feelings immediately like a good talk show caller?
2: Well, what you're saying is that, what he's done, as far as I'm concerned, and being raised as a Catholic and a very staunch Catholic, what does it say in the Bible? He who, has sinned, cast the first stone, I think he has. And I think that he is liable for all these things and that he is the devil reincarnate. There is no other way around it.
1: I agree with you, James. Thank you very much for the call. I appreciate it, especially since you're from New Jersey, which means you know what pizza is supposed to taste like. And you know what traffic circles are. Well, there we have it, Father Drucker, a very divided Midnight Misfit crew. I am grateful for the amount of time you've given to us. Mostly, I'm grateful for the endless prayers that you've had to give me just so that I can come to work.
0: God bless you, Walter, and your audience. And may God bless Dr. Fauci. And should he be as evil as some think he is, may God forgive me for this. And may he reconcile that before he leaves this earth. Because it's a monstrous area of evil that has happened in this COVID situation.
1: I appreciate you, Father Drucker. Thank you very much for being on the other side of midnight. I'm pushing a button. It's not working. There it is.
3: Walter Sterling, the biggest all-night show in American radio.
1: That was my fault. All right. What are we going to do now? Let's see. We're going to do that, and then we're going to do that. I got it. Now, the first cut that I'm going to ask for, William, will be cut seven. And I will call for that in moments. But, gee, we have a lot of calls. Is there anybody I can talk to? Oh, Lamar. Lamar, welcome. All right. Hold on, Lamar. We'll get to you. Enjoying these conversations. Now, how much time till I get to a break? Because I need things talked to in my ear. Hello. That's not true. Right now, Walter Sterling, The Other Side of Midnight from the Red Apple Audio Networks.
4: 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And on tonight's episode of Confessions of a Retired Detective, I share a murder case that haunts me to this day. Coming up in moments with Walter Sterling on The Other Side of Midnight.
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9: 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From the Halifax Resolves to the Patriot victory at Morse Creek. 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

0: Lamar in Georgia, welcome to the other side of midnight at 800-848-9222. Hi.
1: Good evening. Good morning, sir. I would just like to address the clergyman there and remind him that in the one true source book of all wisdom and knowledge, the Holy Bible.
0: Thank you for the call. I don't think we need the reminder, do you? That's why I always hesitate to even get close to a religious topic, because I'll have no listeners, and I'll get the Bible freaks. But there's Chris on Long Island. Welcome to the other side of midnight with Walter Sterling. Hi, Chris.
2: Hi, Walter. Awesome to talk to you, man. First time caller. When you said you hated watching C-SPAN or seeing it on,
0: it's,
2: I hear you.
0: How can we take something that's boring and make it more boring?
2: Well, yeah, you have to get through all the boring and get to the 4% of interesting, you know.
0: But right? don't you have a day job or children? That's a lot
2: I
0: of
2: do,
0: effort.
2: I do.
0: That's a lot of effort.
2: This is why. I watch it on YouTube. So what I wanted to get at was John Kennedy and
0: yes.
2: Anthony Fauci
0: yes.
2: on C-SPAN. This is a YouTube video. It's not that long. He completely eviscerates him, and in John Kennedy fashion.

0: And it basically, when you know, your other question was if Dr. Fauci is evil. And
1: he is.
0: You know, he is. I think of Dr. Evil from,
1: exactly,
0: you know, I think with the pinky to the mouth, you know, 1 million deaths or whatever, you know, $1 million in the, you know. But, you know, other than that, yeah, I just wanted to call you and tell you, you know, about John Kennedy.
1: You know, John Kennedy with Fauci, that's a video I will be looking for. But the best thing about John Kennedy, which puts all doubt to silence, is, you know where he went to college?
0: No, where did he go?
1: You know where he got his law degree?
0: Where?
1: Oxford.
0: Okay, see, there you go.
1: There you go. So when Elizabeth Warren once was making fun of him and saying things like, I don't know where you got your law degree, probably at some strip mall storefront. And he just let her talk and talk. And finally, he looked up at her and said, no, ma'am, I got it at Oxford. And that shut it down. It was so quiet. No one asked another question that day. Hey, Chris, I take it this show is working for you. Late night show, great shift show.
0: It is, but one of the reasons that I've actually called is I just got back from Yankee Stadium, and I should be asleep by now, but all of a sudden at 1 a.m., Walter Sterling came on, and, you know, I usually listen to you at the 3 or 4 hour in the morning when I wake up, so.
1: Oh, that's good.
0: Anyway,
1: because,
0: yeah.
1: That's good, because at the 3 or 4 hour, I'm never awake. So I appreciate at least one of you being awake. And, hey, you're a good guy. Thanks for calling. Thanks for calling The Other Side of Midnight. 800-848-9222.
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1: Oh, my gosh. Is it Joaquin? Joaquin, welcome to The Other Side of Midnight.
5: Good evening, Walter. I don't know if the good father is still there. I know that he wants to see the good in people, you know, and maybe God forgives. But you know something? This COVID thing is one of my passionate topics, because I knew from the very beginning, and I have to say, I don't know if you're going to, but it was the most dangerous man in media that informed me, Alex Jones. And I started drinking tonic water with quinine, which actually the British Army gave their soldiers to prevent them from getting malaria. And places around the world where they had malaria and people took hydroxychloroquine, they didn't get COVID, you know. And then when Ron DeSantis in Florida was trying to treat his people with hydroxychloroquine and ivermectin, they cut off his supply, you know. So there was an evil establishment, and I firmly believe that it was designed to take out the Trump administration, because Russia collusion failed, you know, and the Trump administration in those first 2 years, because I know personally I benefited from it, you know, just being a working class truck driver. I work nights. That's why I'm up right now. I did it my whole career. And I saw the benefit of that.
1: Yeah. I'm more interested in your trucking. Where are your runs? Where do you mostly drive?
5: I am now retired and disabled.
1: Right.
5: I've done everything that you can imagine, Walter. I've driven almost every piece of equipment, operated heavy equipment. As a matter of fact, one of the accidents I had, I used to transport horses, and I had a horse go nuts in the trail and fry and drive me to the trailer floor.
1: Oh, wow.
5: And yeah, and 1 week, me and my partner, Leon, we turned Florida every day a one leg. So in other words, in the course of 7 days, we did over 8,000 miles and did one leg from New York to Florida or back the other way. Well, I've driven garbage equipment. I've driven triaxle dump trailers. I've been all over the country. There's a couple states I haven't been to, and I really didn't go. I only went to California once, but I've done some specialized stuff. I hold flight simulators out of Canada. Briefly, I was an owner operator from 1985 to 89. I had my own truck, like a BG and a bear truck.
1: I got it, and I total respect, my friend. Total respect. I have a question. Did you ever have a cab with a sleeper?
5: Oh yeah, of course. I had my cab over Aerodyne, of course, that had double bunks. But then I drove the big Peterbilts with the big double wide sleepers.
1: Oh wow!
5: I drove for a guy, and these trucks were not governed, and they were triple digit. They were triple digit trucks.
1: Whoa! And Did you trick out the sleeper? Did you have those cool lights and a TV screen and a heating pad and all that?
5: Well, I didn't do it, but when I worked for the horse company, actually, they provided everything for us. We had refrigerators, we had microwave ovens, we had TVs, and they took such good care of us that if the refrigerator, if there was something, they had a stock of them. If it got moldy for sitting over the weekend or something, they would throw in a new refrigerator. If the seat was uncomfortable, they would put a new seat in. You know, they took care, good care of us as far as that went.
1: I love these stories. I have so much respect for truckers. Every single thing we buy and use at some point was on a truck. And I'm grateful for you, and I thank you very much for calling. 800-848-9222. Let's see. Oh, it's 30 minutes past the hour. We are on the great radio station in Chicago, WGN. Yes, I pointed, so I wanted cut 7. Hello?
6: Strippers on the loose, on the other.
7: Sol and Gabe just went live in the Fiji airport, and they spilled a ton of Love Island tea, so let's get into everything they had to say. Starting with the drama between Sol and Melanie, Sol said that she and Melanie actually had a ton of conversations in the villa that just never got aired, and clarified that she and Melanie were cool and on good terms. The two of them just happened to like the same guy, but there was no beef between the two of them. However, she did say she doesn't know what was said behind her back. She later said she watched all the episodes and realized how the girls actually felt, and realized that all of them were just playing fake nice. Sol also confirmed that she was isolated in the villa and people left her out of everything. Sol and Gabe then went on to talk about that what was aired didn't really represent their true personalities, especially Gabe. Gabe was very quick to say that he's not just some guy who goes around kissing everyone. He has a lot more layers than that, and even looked to Sol to confirm that, which she did. Apparently, Gabe was one of Sol's favorite guys in the villa, and the two of them were shocked that Gabe was sent home over Caleb. And it's also important to note that the two of them posted this picture to their IG story, writing, two bombshells have left the villa, two people that shouldn't have gotten kicked off the island.
1: I know. Love Island updates. Incredibly important. 32 past the hour, with Walter Sterling and you, Paul, in New Jersey. Welcome to the other side of midnight. Hi, Paul.
8: Oh, hi, Walter. It's nice to hear you. I'm a recent listener.
1: Thank you.
8: To late night radio.
1: God bless
8: you. Yeah, well, thank you. He already has. You're right.
1: You got it. Did you win the lottery?
8: No.
1: And when you win the lottery, no. I want a commission.
8: Okay.
1: Got it?
8: Don't worry about that.
1: Now be quiet.
8: That's hardly likely because I don't gamble, so it's part of my religion. Anyway, what I wanted to talk about was, you referenced Josh Hawley and
1: I love him.
8: And John Kennedy.
1: Yeah, I love
8: my
1: them.
8: God, I really do too. I really love the way they kind of got into Fauci. But more importantly for me, it conjures up a situation I was involved for many years with a nurse. Who worked in Northern Jersey, the Northern Jersey area.
1: Yeah.
8: And she was very active, worked a lot of hours during the COVID situation. And it was heartbreaking to hear her tell me stories about how families were not allowed to be in the room as the COVID patients was dying. And she intimated to me that in a lot of situations, she didn't believe it was COVID, but she was kind of ordered, I guess. Maybe there's a better word for it. But they wanted all the records to reflect a high COVID count for people that died. And you know, it just
1: they got more money. Listen, the hospital got more money for COVID patients than for flu victims. They got more money from Medicare. They got more money from the feds and subsidies. And please notice that year, it's like a joke in the medical profession. That first year, 2020 or 21, gee, there were no cases of flu. They were all recategorized as COVID.
8: Yeah, right.
1: Right?
8: I mean, and no one made a, no one made an issue about that.
1: I know.
8: I don't remember anyway.
1: No, I know. At your age, it's hard to remember things, but I appreciate the call, Paul. Thanks. Thanks very much. 800-848-9222. 800-848-9222. With Walter Sterling. The next number that I'm going to want, William, is 8. No, not 8. I hate doing it this way, but it's better than total fail. Number 4, number 3. No, that's not it. Give me a second. Give me a second. I'll get this. I just can't believe we're doing this. Hold on. Yeah. So the next time I cue you, it'll be number 19 and segged into number 20. But that's when I cue you, okay? 19 to 20. Kai in Alaska, we love Alaska. How come you can get opioids in Alaska and people can't get them anyplace else?
9: How can we get what?
1: How come you guys can get opioids in Alaska, but nobody can get them in the lower 48? What's that about?
9: Access. We've got the gangs coming up here.
1: Apparently. Yes, the gangs. They're street vendors where you are. The gangs are street vendors. No problem.
9: 2 years ago, 2 miles down from where I live, there was a bus, 32 hits of fentanyl.
1: Oh. Yeah. How may I help you tonight, Kai?
9: I was listening to the good priest, and he was saying that Fauci went to church. I don't understand what that proves.
1: I don't think he said that. I think he said that he was trained by the Jesuits when he was a much younger man. I don't recall him saying that Fauci went to church, but I don't think we need to argue over that. I think there are bigger issues than whether or not he went to church. But if I was him, I'd be sure going to church every day now. Busted, busted, busted.
9: Busted. We're having an exorcist assistant come up here.
1: Hey, you have to. We all should have exorcists. I appreciate the call, Kai. Thanks very much for calling 800-848-9222. This is the next level of this conversation that I'd like to go to. When I look back, and maybe you see it differently, but when I look back in 2020 and 2021, that we bought masks. We put them on. We got the shots. We were supposed to get 3 shots. I think it was 3, maybe 4, but definitely 3. And to get those shots, do you remember what we had to do to get vaccinated? I had to go 50 miles. We had to drive 50 miles to the CVS in the approved town. I couldn't just get it down the street at the CVS on the next block. No, we had to make a trip to the CVS to get the shot. And then in other communities, people sat in line in parking lots, at school parking lots, for days to get a number. It was like getting a turkey at Thanksgiving at ShopRite, what people had to do to get that shot. And then I still have my card. And by the way, I urge you to keep your card, because in the future, no one will believe you. We had to have that card to get into a restaurant, to go get driver's licenses. I've got to renew my driver's license. And but that's not the question. And maybe you can help me with this. I can't figure out how we all got fooled. How did we all get fooled? And why did we all do it? Because there was no reason, as now we know. But there was no reason then. Just the little that you and I know about how viruses are spread, how colds are spread, whatever. It made very little sense at the time. And then to accept 3 untested vaccines, 3 untested. What were we thinking? How did my government convince me to do that? And, close your store. Take your kid out of school, screw up their education for life. We really agreed to all that? When I look at that time period, it's surreal. It's absolutely surreal. And it's a very interesting phenomenon that psychologists will tell you. It's very hard to remember that time when you go back and you think in your brain about 2020, 21, 22, and you try to think about staying at home all day or most of the day or not going to a store, and then you try to remember it, and it's hard to remember because it was so insane. Max in Manhattan, welcome to the other side of midnight with Walter Sterling. Hi.
10: Walter, thank you for taking my call.
1: Yes, ma'am.
10: There is a phrase that is used over and over, and it's rarely defined and concerning this subject, and it's called gain of function. And I believe it's where we take, or rather a scientist takes, pulls out a virus out of an animal and tries to figure out how we can inject it and have it stay in a human. Dana Bash did not clarify this when she had her recent interview with RFK. I think we should demand that there's a definition given for gain of function because it's passed over far too often.
1: Do you have that definition convenient to you right now?
10: Well, that's what I was saying, that they take a virus out of an animal and they inject it into a human figure out how it can get into a human, because by nature it doesn't go into a human naturally. So they have to figure out how to inject it or how it can stay within a human. Does that make sense?
1: Yes, it makes sense. I wonder what the benefit would have been if they had invented this.
10: I think it has been invented.
1: No, but I'm saying why? Why would you invent that?
10: Well, if I'm a nice guy, I don't have an answer. If I'm an evil guy, I'm going to say because I like to kill thousands and thousands of people.
1: As a military weapon, you're saying?
10: Yes, amongst other things, yes.
1: Well, what else could it be besides? Besides a military weapon, what the hell else would you do with that?
10: We were overpopulated, and I wanted some sort of eugenics thing, and I needed to get rid of a quarter of a population of a certain type of population.
1: A tragic possibility, a tragic outcome. And throughout history, attempts to control populations of humans never has worked out. That's never worked out. Thanks for calling, Matt.
10: Howley could have pushed it. Howley could have pushed it a bit more against Fauci. He could have brought up that subject of gain of function and really drilled it.
1: I know.
10: You know, if he's not going to be prosecuted or is not going to be thrown in jail, fine. But you could still drive his nose into the wrestling mat and display it in front of the whole American public.
1: You're absolutely right. I wish he had done it. Thanks for the call, Max. Walter Sterling, the show is called The Other Side of Midnight, here every night from 1 a.m. to 5 a.m. on the Red Apple Audio Networks.
11: The third is what wasn't disrupted. In 1859, there were other electrically conductive systems in operation beyond the telegraph, gas pipelines in major cities, water supply infrastructure with extensive metal components, railroad networks with miles of metal rail. And, I keep coming back to this, all those spires, all those rods, all those metal rooftop elements.
12: You know you're in an Italian home where you can find all the copper and the ceramic tchotchkes. And I always have my Madonna in the kitchen to protect the home and everybody in the home.

0: All right, let's talk. 800-848-9222. 800-848-9222. 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
1: You to marry, and you will say thank you for saving your life.
2: I just think it's unfair for you to decide a lot of my life, my work, my career, everything, and also the person I want to date. Like, at the end of the day, I get to make the decision.
1: Bridge, please, what decision are you making? The only decision you are qualified to make right now is whether to study for 2 hours or 3 hours. I carried you in my body, I paid for your entire life, and now you want to choose your own career and your own wife. You cannot even choose a good pair of socks without my help, so let's not make any more big speeches today.
2: Goodbye, Mom.

0: hockey, you know, I played all the way up to junior double A. I worked in the trades. I was an elevator mechanic for 12 years. I drive a Subaru Outback. Like they made a whole gay body, forgot to turn it on.
1: There's Mary in New Jersey. Welcome to the other side of midnight, Mary.
2: Hi.
1: Mary. Mary.
2: Love your show.
1: Love you, Mary.
2: Love your show. And gasoline chicken is the funniest thing I ever heard.
1: Mary, let's discuss that a moment. I need to explain to the thousands of new people who tuned in tonight for the first time. I have two Sikh passions. There are other passions, as you can imagine, a man like me. But there are two secret passions I have. One of them is Hostess Orange Cupcakes.
2: I love those.
1: And the other is gas station chicken. Now, I can't bring either of those home to my wife and three teenage daughters. That would just be viewed with horrible reactions. They would just look at it in horror. And therefore, I eat them alone in the car at the gas station. Gas station chicken and the orange Hostess Cupcakes. Have you had gas station chicken?
2: No, I haven't.
1: Are you afraid of it?
2: Yes, kind of.
1: Good. That is the correct response. And it wasn't until I saw that the owner of this particular gas station was making it himself every day, and there was a line of at least 10 people at any given time to eat it, that I...
2: Oh.
1: Yeah, I know. So I decided, well, maybe I should try it, and... I'll tell you, if the blood sugar is too stable, I'll get that Hostess cupcake and I'll get the gas station chicken and I'm home free. Let me tell you, Mary. Now, why did you call?
2: Okay, at the end of 2019, Kim Jong-un told Trump that he was going to be sent a Christmas present. And nobody has ever explained what that was. But that did actually happen. I checked it recently.
1: That's fascinating.
2: But I have my feelings.
1: And of course, then January we got the gift that kept giving for all.
2: Yes.
1: How evil! If that's true, there couldn't be a greater evil, right, Mary?
2: Right. That's pretty bad, and it was no accident.
1: Now, Mary, did you get COVID? Did you get the vaccine? Did you have long COVID?
2: No, thank God. I never got COVID, and that's only because my best friend insisted I get, well, probably not only because I never would have bothered, but I had a friend that made an appointment for me. So I got that, and then I got the booster. I didn't get the second one, and I still have the cards, as you suggested. They're still in my pocketbook for some reason.
1: It'll be very big on Antiques Roadshow one day. It'll be the sort of thing they love. The liberals who supported it are watching Antiques Roadshow now, waiting for it. I'll bet you. All right. Thanks very much for the call. I appreciate it. 800-848-9222. Walter Sterling, 800-848-9222.
3: Four things you should never do to your parents. There are boundaries that should never be crossed with the people who gave you life. Number one, never raise your voice or look at them with anger.
4: Yeah.
3: You may feel right, but they are your parents, not your equals. They sacrificed without keeping score. Raising your voice is not strength. It is forgetting who stood for you first. Two, never disappear without letting them know. They are not trying to control you. They are worried. That concern does not end when you grow up. A simple message costs you nothing, but gives them peace. Three, never let them keep doing everything for you.
4: Right.
3: Parents are not servants. Yeah. If they are still carrying your weight, you have not learned to carry your own. Mm-hmm. Maturity shows itself through responsibility. Mm-hmm. Four, never trust others more than you trust them. Many people will listen. Few will love you without conditions. Pay attention to who stays when everyone else leaves. And most importantly, one day their voices will become memories. Honor them now. Respect is practiced while you still can.
1: That's not my experience. When both of my parents passed away, and he said their voices will disappear one day. That has not been my experience. I hear my mother's voice in my head all day. Perhaps you do too. What are you doing? If I were to say to my mother, you know, maybe I should see a therapist. Really? What big problems do you have? That'd be pretty much how it went. Or if I bought a fancy car, what are you doing with that? What do you need that for? What is that for? That's how it would go. And she had great financial advice. Save your money. Save your money. Linda in New Jersey, welcome to the other side of midnight, Linda. Hi.
4: Hi. I would like to say that reminds me of Woody Allen in that movie where he sees his mother in the sky.
1: Yes.
4: Anyway, I would like to say I know how they tricked us into taking the vaccine.
1: How?
4: And that's, they called it a vaccine. It's not a vaccine. It doesn't prevent it. It doesn't do anything that a vaccine does. What it is it's an intercellular injection. And that technique was created by Robert Malone. Robert Malone said, I never wanted them to use it, and especially not for something like this. And Robert Malone is very well known, and you could find him anywhere on the internet, and you'll find dozens of podcasts about what he talks about the vaccine. But about 2 years before that anybody ever heard of COVID, there was a show that Vincent Ventura had. It was called Conspiracy Theories. I don't know if you remember it, but he had Hillary Clinton's doctor on, and this was 2 years before anybody ever heard of COVID.
1: Right.
4: And Hillary's doctor was on. Hillary Clinton's doctor was on, and she said, there's going to be a very, very big virus that's coming down. Hillary Clinton told me, and that there would be a vaccine. Actually said the COVID, and she didn't say COVID, I'm sorry. She said the big virus that will hit us won't kill us, but the vaccine will. And then she said, Hillary Clinton's doctor said, that Hillary Clinton was laughing, and that scared her so much that she had a plane waiting right outside of Vincent Ventura's, area where they were, and she had a plane waiting to take her out of the country. She was so afraid of Hillary Clinton. That was 2 years before anyone ever heard of COVID. They called it she called it a big virus, and she talked about the vaccine that would kill us. Now, the vaccine is a regular vaccine does not settle into organs. This vaccine does, and it also weakens the uterine wall in women so that childbearing becomes much more difficult because the uterine wall is thin and won't necessarily be strong enough to hold the baby. There's other problems that affects other organs. It also affects your immune system. It will weaken your immune system. I happen to be a nurse, too.
1: I would have guessed that. Hey, listen, Linda. Linda.
4: Yeah.
1: Very valuable information. I'm very grateful that you called. Thank you very much for the call. 800-848-9222. It's 53 minutes past the hour with Walter Sterling on the other side of midnight.
5: The other side of midnight with Walter Sterling. This is the update on real estate with Suzanne Miller of the Miller Report.
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10: Strippers on the loose, on the other side of midnight.
11: Do you like the news? Do you follow the noticias? Espanol for you. Well, I am here to give a shout out and perhaps help a business. I want to give a business a lifeline tonight. It's called Kitten's Cabaret. They're in downtown Seattle. Seattle has all sorts of problems. Businesses are leaving Seattle by news reports. Lots of homeless on the street. And Kitten's Cabaret, they are a high-class place. Seattle's finest gentlemen's club and entertainment place where the ladies don't wear a stitch of clothing. Nothing. Not even a fig leaf. Yeah, they are completely and utterly undressed. And that makes this place special. The type of place where you want to bring your friends, maybe a business trip. No word on whether you can get a Starbucks coffee inside Kitten's Cabaret. But downtown businesses in several of our cities are under severe distress. And how it used to work for a place like Kitten's Cabaret is that people would fly in for a big meeting at Starbucks World Headquarters, which is now moving a lot of their jobs to Tennessee. And the gentleman away from the home and all that would go out for a business dinner, quote unquote. That's what they told their wives. And went to go to a place like Kitten's Cabaret. Kitten's Cabaret, yeah, they don't offer fist fights on the weekend. You don't watch UFC fights there. It's just all about the product. And the product? Beautiful girls. Great drinks and a wonderful time. From the champagne room with a lady named Kitty, I'm Vila Wool. Walter Sterling, The Other Side of Midnight, Red Apple Audio Network.
1: Jingle goes here. 800-848-9222 with Frank in St. Louis. Welcome to The Other Side of Midnight. Hi, Frank.
12: Hey, Walter.
1: Hey.
12: That virus, that shot,
1: yeah.
12: What a farce.
1: Yeah.
12: How many people had that vaccine and still ended up getting sick?
1: Me.
12: I would have been irate.
1: I was. And it was.
12: How you got that?
1: I was irate. And thank you for the call. And I didn't get COVID. I got a variety of symptoms and syndromes that I would have not gotten otherwise. I was in bed for 3 days, didn't know where I was, couldn't get out of bed, couldn't walk, and then it activated other latent viruses that were in me, including side effects to a medication that I had been taking for a long time that had never had any problems with, no problems with it, and then all of a sudden, I had all the symptoms of Parkinson's, and it was a result of that vaccine triggering those side effects. That was fun. Boy, I'll tell you, that was special. All right, coming up, you and I are going to talk to Eddie Aragon, who is the best source of mysteries in New Mexico. Plus, we're going to find out more about that poor Dutch girl who was on a boat about 15 years ago, disappeared. We'll find out more about what they think may have happened to her. Remember that? And then What is that pulp in Tropicana orange juice? What exactly is that pulp? A mystery.
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8: ABC News, I'm Stephanie Officer. 37-year-old Aaron Farinacci arrested Monday, charged with first-degree arson for allegedly starting Spokane's Old Trail Fire, according to County Sheriff John Knowles. The flames destroyed hundreds of buildings, most homes. Knowles credits an observant citizen with reporting suspicious behavior before seeing smoke rising.
13: Mr. Farinacci is currently in custody and being interviewed by detectives from our major crimes unit here in the Spokane County Sheriff.

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2: Mark, it'll be the latest in the calendar year that we've ever seen that $4 a gallon mark still stick around.
3: The good news is that prices are still below the all-time record set in 2022, and that gasoline demand typically slows after the summer months, which could help slow those price increases overall. Sherry Preston, ABC News.
4: The ACLU calling for accountability after a Salvadorian man reportedly died in custody at New Jersey's controversial Delaney Hall Detention Center. In a statement, the ACLU claims 39-year-old Edwin Lopez Cornejo did not receive proper medical care, something ICE refutes in its notice to lawmakers. I'm Stephanie Officer, ABC News.
5: KMOX News, I'm Michael Calhoun. More young talent is coming to the Cardinals after they are active on baseball's trade deadline day.
6: The Cardinals add to their prospect pool with two trades before Major League Baseball's trade deadline. They send pitchers Dustin May and Jojo Romero to the Brewers and outfitter Lars Nootbaar to the Diamondbacks. They get two outfield prospects from Milwaukee, Alexander Frias and Josiah Ragsdale, while getting back two pitching prospects, right-hander Daniel Egan and left-hander Sando Santana from Arizona, plus a player to be named. All prospects were in their team's top 30 and are likely to be in the Cardinals' top 30 as well. The team also acquires Major League relief pitcher lefty Caleb Ferguson from the Reds for international bonus pool money. Matt Pauly, KMOX Sports.
5: Three men have been charged in the shooting and killing of a mother of five who was buying slushies for her kids.
7: Working together so that our babies and mothers who love their children like Shaquilla Martin does can make it home at night.
8: A prayer circle forming around Shaquilla Martin's family after Ferguson Chief of Police Troy Doyle announced they have three men in custody. Doyle was short on details about the shooting and what the motivation was, saying more arrests could be possible.
9: Upon exiting the store, she was confronted, or I would say, be frank with you, gunned down by a vehicle that was traveling down South Florissant Road with gunfire coming from that vehicle.
8: 21-year-old Marcus Evans, 19-year-old Jontez Young, and 21-year-old Kyle Farmer are all in custody. All three men are charged with one count of murder in the second, one count of assault, three counts of armed criminal action, and discharging a firearm from a vehicle. Sean Malone, KMOX News.
10: A St. Charles City police officer attempted to stop a black Kia Optima for a traffic offense.
5: St. Charles City Police Lieutenant Daniel Givens tells KMOX that this happened on the Pudman Parkway Sunday morning before 11:30.
11: The officer pursued the black Kia to the Sam's Club, where two people exited the vehicle and ran into the store.
10: The Kia then continued driving and was ultimately last seen driving on eastbound 70 at the Blanchette Bridge. That driver has not yet been identified. The two people that ran from the vehicle, they were located. They were both detained.
11: Given says one of the people, though, was released to EMS for an unrelated medical condition. The second person was determined not to have legal status and was turned over to ICE. The driver of the Kia that got away is believed to be a man, but there is no physical description. Maria Aquino, KMOX News.
5: Buying a car should get easier soon. Trish Vincent with the Missouri Department of Revenue says by February, Fusion should be online that allows you to pay relevant taxes at the dealership to get your plates, avoiding that extra trip. And for people who drove around with expired temp tags, they'll get a temporary 15-day tag that is trackable and have to go to a DMV to settle the bill. Clear overnight, 68. Sunshine Tuesday, high 89. I'm Michael Calhoun, KMOX News.
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1: With Walter Sterling.

0: right, there's Eddie Aragon. No one knows how to pronounce your name. You've made it as difficult as possible for us because you insist on changing your name, and we're trying to be respectful.
1: No, you're very respectful, Walter. No, Eddie, one of your callers, by the way. Go ahead.
0: Eddie Dragon, who's in New Mexico near Zorro Ranch. He's got a pipeline to Zorro Ranch, the source of many mysteries and many conspiracies. Hey, William, where's William? Remember that new jingle we got yesterday? We got it yesterday, new jingle. We played it. You played it. Pull it up. Get it ready. We'll play it again soon, okay? You don't have to do it now. We don't need it now because now we're talking to Eddie. But you only got one jingle yesterday. That's what we're going to want to play. Eddie, what do you have to report? What is your conspiracy and mystery today?
1: Well, I will tell you, Walter, your callers are absolutely fascinating.
0: All right, stop. Please stop there. That's like old school talk show crap. Well, the caller who called in yesterday at 8:22. Really? You don't have a job? You don't have a life?
1: This gain of function thing is what I want to talk about with regards to 911 and Exxon.
0: Then listen to me. If you want to do that, which is fine, and you want to talk about gain of function, don't make a listener feel bad they didn't hear the last 20 minutes. Start from scratch as though nobody heard the last 10 minutes and tell us about gain of function, which no one understands.
1: I think they don't understand. I think most people don't. That's the, sort of the tinkering, the genetic tinkering, where all these scientists were like, and in the case of the Wuhan, giving an orgasm, sort of like this boost, if you will, right? Making it more transmissible, more virulent, able to affect new hosts, new people, so in biology, it's like a mutation, right? Any genetic change that creates like a new ability to infect, a new capability to transmit anything that kind of extends beyond its original infectability, if you will, its ability to affect. So what we talked about, or what I talk about, the flock cameras last week, I got a lot of emails back and a lot of feedback from people on flock.
0: Right.
1: And
0: no, it's wait.
1: Sure.
0: Work with me here.
1: Yes, sir.
0: Assume nobody knows what the flock camera is and tell us what it is.
1: Flock cameras are those cameras that there's more than 120,000 that are installed on light poles throughout municipalities throughout the country that are taking snapshots of people's license plates. In and of themselves, they're only grabbing data. And there are a lot of people they're fighting everywhere for it because they're grabbing that data and they're just going to this storage place. And people can actually go to a website, haveibeenflocked.com, to see if their license plate is been on the flock camera. So it records it, it goes to this database,

0: this warehouse and what's happening in that warehouse. Where is that information going to? And here's how it relates to the gain of function.
1: Oh, wait. This data is going to a warehouse, a mysterious warehouse.
0: Mm-hmm.
1: And you're an expert in this stuff. What could they possibly be? Give me some scenarios as to what they could be doing with it in that warehouse.
0: Well, they're building a dossier, an electronic fingerprint dossier on people, citizens, anybody who's driving these things. And it's so incredible and so vast and so controlling that it is exhibiting the same functions of the Wuhan virus. It's going beyond just the flock cameras, and it's going to everything. When I say everything, a police officer is wearing a body camera, and it's manufactured by a company called Axon. And here's where the chilling part gets into controlling, you know, every part of your life. Okay. If you, and I want to tell all the listeners tonight, you need to think twice about calling 911. I mean, think about New York City, old school 911. You know, you dial, dispatcher answers, get your location, sends police, EMS. You know, there's really no technology. The dateline, you can hear the calls where they stay on the line. It logs some sort of like radio traffic, an incident report, all that kind of stuff is there, right? But now it is now fully integrated into Axon, which is a carbine, which is a company that is something called an Apex platform. And now your 911 call becomes everything, and it's going everywhere, grabbing everything from a flock camera map to the information on your cell phone. So it could take your live video streaming so that telecommunicators can, you know, see through the eyes of the caller now, right? And then they'll locate your precise location, and then you got this AI-powered sort of, you know, triage is being done, and now your call to 911 is no longer just a voice on the line. It's now a live video broadcast, a precise track of where you are, and it's now a machine generated summary of what you said, stored and searchable along with everything else that's going into this database. Now, if you look at the patrol officers that are in New York, they wear those body worn cameras. They have to record the use of force, the arrests, you know, the crimes in progress, and then you have all the other information that gets logged into this, and then it's cross-referenced in and of itself within the database. No humans touching any of this stuff. And then you add those license plate readers. There's other things called signal trace, which is tracking, you know, I don't know if you, the pings off of the, which tower are you on? Where are you at? Like, they can create a unique and trackable electronic fingerprint that travels with you on everything. And now it's a new organism. It's a new biological organism that's electronic. So after handling your call, your video, and let's say there's a call where a police officer shows up, all the sensors start recording every crime in progress in those encounters. And then you tie everything on the back end to this cloud, right? Where is it going? The warehouse. It's going to this cloud, and it's integrating all of it as digital evidence for the full case, you know, life cycle, if you will. So these are all new sort of liberties
1: These are two questions. One, this is evil. And two, there are many layers of privacy issues with each step that you described. Somebody had to sign off. Who gets to sign off on this crap?
0: Well, municipalities are fighting back, and the citizens within these municipalities are fighting back because they don't want any part of this. And because no one was aware that this was happening. These are just contracts that are all done in the name of safety and doing, hey, we're here, we're from the government, we're here to protect you, we're here to serve you, we're here to, you know, protect and serve, all that stuff, right? They sell that to you, and we want lower crime, and if we just had this, and we track this, like, you have to start talking to the normal people out there, because now they're hesitating, and this is why 911 calls are now down, because for any sane person, your rights are being violated, and it changes the whole stakes of dialing just a 911 call. You're no longer just like reaching the dispatcher. You're entering a laboratory of surveillance, And if you're, I don't know, on probation, if you're in some sort of messy domestic situation, or maybe you're just distrustful of cops, or in the case of, you know, illegals, you're undocumented. Like, you have to start wondering, do I want my voice and movements and my location broadcast to a cloud vendor? Where does it go? How long do they store it? Do I want the building flagged as some sort of, you know, problem place? So you call to stop the violence. But all of this stuff is injected into a system in which you no longer have control of. Where does it go? What does it do? And how long are they controlled? And the piece that is the most important is the company called Axon, A-X-O-N. And there are pieces of this whole entire stack that I described, and this is long, right? When you think about what Axon was, they're originally a taser company, right? That's what they started out at. But everything from predictive and analytics that is coming out of this, that the departments are now grabbing this information just doing investigations.
1: Which
0: New York Police Department, the Albuquerque Police Department, you pick the municipality. Like, they get to go ahead and decide what to do with this data and just start needling their way without an official investigation being done. Like, this gain of function approach to 911 is absolutely dangerous, Walter. This is not a conspiracy. This is something that is being done, and it's just a matter of time before this stuff gets fully vertically integrated, horizontally integrated, and everything that you do from your car to your phone, heck, so the temperature that you keep inside your house, what time when you enter and leave, right? All being tracked in this surveillance organism with powers that it's never had naturally until 4 or 6 years ago. So I listen to, you know, everyone talk about Wuhan and COVID. This is actually in the surveillance state, this type of thinking, and it is absolutely has taken over. It's sort of a bit of a matrix, if you will.
1: It is a bit of a matrix. You and I are talking to Eddie Aragon, or Eddie Dragon, depending on his day. And he's revealing to us one of the most terrifying mysteries of surveillance that I could imagine. Information about you and me in a cloud that's for sale and available to the very people we don't want to have it. Scam calls. Scam calls. All the stuff that we keep getting, this is all being created in the cloud. And it's terrifying. And you're terrified of it, aren't you, Eddie?
0: I am. I fear for myself. I fear for everyone out there, because everything that we do is digitally controlled from our Apple Watch. That's integrated. Your earbuds, did you know that those have GPS on them? If you lose them, they have your name on them, and they have like an RFID, if you will, or something that is going to tell you who it belongs to, when it was bought, who purchased it. Oh, in the name. Well, if I lose them, I'm glad that they can find them. Well, if they can find them, so can everybody else.
1: Exactly.
0: Everybody else that is tracking that information.
1: All right. Coming up in just seconds, Eddie, I have a question for you about Zorro Ranch, my favorite topic, but stand by. Did you hear that? Listen. Mm-hmm. No, Eddie, could you put Eddie on hold, please, guys? Work with me and turn up the computer here. Can you hear the... Tight as a drum, boy. It's like Sweden. Hey, did you hear that? Listen very carefully. That's my phone. No spam calls, no spam texts. I love the silence. Your phone, probably not so quiet. Here's why. 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And it's Incogni, I-N-C-O-G-N-I. It's a website. It's not an app. Just go to the website, get the information. The sweetest sound your phone can make is nothing at all.
2: The Other Side of Midnight with Walter Sterling. Your health matters. Now, here's Yana Derulis.
3: Vitamin C is the skin's secret superhero. According to a study by Polar Car Advisors published in Nutrients, your skin holds surprisingly high levels of vitamin C, and it puts that vitamin to work, fueling collagen production and fighting off UV damage. The good news, just eating more fruits and veggies may do more for youthful, resilient skin than pricey serums ever could. So stock up on fruits and veggies high in vitamin C, such as guava, kiwi, citrus fruit, bell peppers, and broccoli, to name a few. While Cornell Medicine says grandparents may be one of the most overlooked resources in today's child mental health crisis, drawing on decades of clinical experience and child development research, Dr. Kenneth Barris says supportive relationship with grandparents can help children feel heard, build resilience, reduce loneliness, and strengthen emotional well-being. I'm Yana Derulis for the Worldwide News Network.
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0: Eddie Dragon in New Mexico, right outside of Albuquerque, right near the Zorro Ranch, the most evil place on earth based on the things Eddie Dragon has told us. This was one of the most evil places on earth, because if there was cannibalism, if there was pedophilia, if there was actual evil done to these kids, this trafficking, it was at Zorro Ranch. Eddie, have you heard anything lately out of Zorro Ranch?
1: The latest thing that I'm working on, Walter, is there's been an exorbitant amount of digging that had gone on over the years. I pulled the permits that were listed in, you know, as they have to be listed in a public newspaper. I've had those for a while. I thought they were pretty innocuous. It was like basic things that happen on a ranch because you're looking for more water. Jeffrey Epstein had a relationship with one Peter Thiel, and he was certainly interested in sort of, you know, genetic modification, obviously,
0: and
1: the 23andMe. And go ahead.
0: And who's Peter Thiel?
1: Peter Thiel is one of the head tech guys of the world. He's building data centers. His next claim is to build data centers in outer space. And he was, what I think, and what is very likely the case, as we have sort of unearthed what is that labyrinth that exists at Zorro Ranch that now has disappeared. And we've constructed that there was very much a tunnel underneath there with large rooms. It's very likely what they were constructing over at Zorro Ranch was a data center, believe it or not. One between the radio towers.
0: In the desert.
1: In
0: the desert.
1: Yes. Yes.
0: Does this sound like a good plan, that it could end well?
1: Well, it could from an experimental standpoint, in terms of it being a laboratory for what they wanted to experiment on, not just genetic modifications to create a far more superior human being, but also from the standpoint of being able to do the things that people are doing right now with data centers. So this is something that Jeffrey Epstein was very interested in, and you know where we're at with this war on data centers around the world. Data centers in and of themselves, I think, are value neutral. You know, it depends upon whose hands they're in, right? From an infrastructure standpoint, technological standpoint, yeah, Zorro Ranch, not the best place, but they have a huge amount of power draw. They have a huge amount of radio broadcast licenses through the FCC, interestingly enough, 4 licenses right there where they're doing high speed transmissible data that was going through there. And then, of course,
0: what about the cannibalism?
1: Oh, Walter. That, I think, is not going to be exhausted or proven ever. So on my side of things and what we've talked about, I think the evidence based upon the emails and based upon the disappearances of a number of people, which New Mexico has talked about, the Department of Justice, New Mexico Department of Justice, as well as the quote-unquote Truth Commission, whatever their truth they're pursuing, there's no other way to explain it, given the ritualistic signage, given the painting, which is the sacrifice of the innocents at the front. Cannibalism is implicit in those emails, and not implied, but I think
0: but implicit
1: to understand.
0: All right, let's talk.
1: I mean, it's part of the you don't run jerky and talk about what they're doing. And I've now sent you a video by other means, so you can see exactly why I believe that the evidence is irrefutable.
0: Yeah, but
1: there's definitely cannibalism that occurred on that ranch.
0: Yeah, that's the sentence. There's definitely cannibalism that occurred on that ranch.
1: No doubt.
0: Let's talk to Jay in Cincinnati. Welcome to the other side of midnight with Eddie Dragon and Jay from Cincinnati. Congratulations for getting a telephone in Cincinnati.
2: Yeah, great show. People forget 42 years ago when they first put cameras into cruisers. I was on the fire department, volunteer firemen, and it was a group called Mothers Against Drunk Drivers. That camera would show people doing walking the line if you were, you know, basically the officer felt you were under the influence. So the camera didn't lie. and it changed the whole way policing was done because some shenanigans were going on.
0: Shenanigans?
2: Yes.
0: What was that, a 1960s game show? Shenanigans! Welcome, everybody, today.
2: Well, you could let your friend off, you know, your buddy, your fellow policeman who'd been down at the local watering hole, and it changed, it put teeth into the DUI laws, which it didn't have. You know, before 42 years ago, I used to go out drinking and driving, and I thought, oh, all I got to do is pay a $300 fine, no big deal. So that camera did a good thing, but, you know, they've miniaturized them, and they've taken the information, and it could be going too far, but there was a good reason for the camera to be in the cruiser.
0: Well, it's like a PSA for the camera. Don't you have anything scandalous to tell us, Jay?
2: Yeah, it is. You know, but I was a fireman. I mean, I had a double standard. You know, here I'm trying to make a good example.
0: I got it. Now listen. This is far more important. Today I'm crossing a street in Manhattan, and there is a tower truck. There's like 8 fire department people, firemen. They had just finished putting out a fire in a high rise, sort of a high rise. But there they were standing there, and I was like so excited because these are New York City firemen. So I walk up to them, and I shake hands, and we're talking a minute. And I say, well, you know, I'm on WABC radio, and firemen are aware of things like this, especially radio stations that are their friend. And I'm looking at these New York City Fire Department guys, and I figure one of them will say, who are you? I say, I'm on WABC radio. And I figure one of them will say, really, which one are you? And you know what they said to me?
2: No.
0: We love listening to Sid. God, we think Sid is great. We totally enjoy listening to Sid. Fantastic. Do you know him? Do you know Sid? Yeah, I know Sid. Okay, guys. But I did get a picture. I sent it to my daughters. Jim, thank you.

0: 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At 800-848-9222, 800-848-9222. Eddie Aragon in New Mexico, do you have closing comments?
1: I have a closing segment that I'd like for you to hear. Have you ever heard of the Hempstead?
0: Well, how long is a segment?
1: Probably 45 seconds. I want you to listen to something.
0: Yeah.
1: This is called the Hempstead Kids documentary. Okay, and if no one's looked it up to see whether or not cannibalism and satanic ritual abuse is real, take a listen right here.
0: You're gonna you have audio. You're gonna play audio on my show.
1: I have real audio.
0: This will be a first for the show tonight.
1: Here I go. Just take a listen.
2: My aunt, he helped me. But he told me to cut the baby's head off. But he forced me to.
3: She held your hand.
2: He held my hand. Yes.
3: Like what? Show me.
2: So this is my hand on the knife. He put his big new hand on, and he pushed my hand, and then cut off the head.
4: I'm going to sell it.
2: They eat it.
4: Are they alive with the baby?
2: No, they inject it. They wear a special kind of shoes. They make a baby skin shoes.
5: What happens in the church?
2: And they do sacrifice and eat the baby.
5: What do you mean sacrifice and eat the baby?
2: So we kill the baby and eat it.
5: Is that true, Gabriel?
2: Yes, and we dance with the scars.
5: You what?
2: We dance with the scars in the church.
6: Your nan made you have...
1: There you go.
0: I've seen that video, and I know what you're talking about, but it's bad audio, and I'd much rather have you tell us that story rather than kids who we can't understand with British accents. And I saw that video, and to me it looked staged as hell.
1: Okay. I will tell you, based upon what I've read and what I reviewed inside the Epstein files and going through all of those, the 377 references to the jerky during that time from November 2011 through beginning of 2013, there's no doubt there was nothing but cannibalism going on at Jeffrey Epstein.
0: That's what we needed to hear. The mystery of Jeffrey Epstein's ranch.
1: There it is.
0: That's what you believe to be true, and I appreciate your friendship. Eddie Dragon. What's the name of your radio station in New Mexico, which is going to start airing this show when?
1: We're working on it. Rock of Talk, rockoftalk.com, AM 1600 KIVA. Walter has the best overnight show there is. Thank you, Walter.
0: Thank you, sir. 800-848-9222 with Walter Sterling. You realize that every day NASA sees something on Mars that they may or may not tell us about. They'll see something and then... maybe a year later we hear about it. Maybe tomorrow we hear about it. But they're always very vague.
7: Fans of Off Campus might be in for a real-life romance as the TV series stars Josh Houston and Mika Abdallah are fueling dating rumors after stepping out together in Paris. In photos circulating on social media June 22nd, Josh and Mika appear to share some subtle PDA while shopping in the French capital. In one snapshot, Josh is seen holding Mika's face close to his while embracing the nape of her neck. In another, Mika is seen grasping Josh's bicep as the pair stand together. The outing comes less than a month after a representative for Mika confirmed to Us Weekly that she and fiancé Jake Short had ended their engagement. Adding to speculation, Josh shared a behind-the-scenes look at life with his off-campus co-stars on Instagram June 22nd, including a photo of him and Mika sitting together in a business class pod on an airplane, seemingly en route to Paris. Neither Josh nor Mika have publicly commented on the romance rumors. However, the actress previously spoke about the close bond formed by the cast during filming, telling The Hollywood Reporter in May, "I cannot get enough of these people." And while the status of their relationship remains a mystery, Mika's future on off campus isn't. The actress is set to become a series regular in season 2, reprising her role as Allie Hayes alongside Stephen Kalin's Dean De Laurentiis. The series is currently filming.
0: There's our update on Off Campus, the greatest show made by Netflix in decades. Now, I'd like you to get the update from NASA about a person on Mars.
8: What looks like the first ever Martian tourist is simply curiosity's own shadow. One picture from a navigation camera reveals something completely unexpected.
9: I took the rover and I put it where it belongs and put the sun in the sky where it belongs for the time that shot was taken. And what I found was something very interesting.
8: Recreating the lighting conditions in which the picture was taken reveals the source of the shadow.
9: When I rendered it, I saw this show up. And if you look at the photo in question, this could be this, and that could be that, and that could be that. And there's the mast cam sitting over here. I believe that we are looking at the Mars hand lens imager on the end of the robotic arm.
0: On a regular basis, we hear about something on Mars. And it always puzzles me because we've had a rover on Mars for over 20 years. One of the great mysteries to me is why have we had a rover on Mars for 20 years? And anytime we ask NASA an annoying question, what is that? Oh, it's just a rock. All right, so for over 20 years and a gazillion dollars that we've wasted, for what? What is the mystery of Mars that keeps a rover going there all the time? There is an Earth spacecraft on Mars for over 20 years, working away. I don't believe for a second that they haven't found anything. I believe they have found a great deal, which justifies their black box budget, their black budget to keep vehicles going there and to keep them maintained. And it's like, why would you go for 20 plus years to look at rocks? Oh, yes, that face, that's a rock. Oh, yes, that person standing there in a spacesuit on Mars, that's a rock. Oh, yeah, the Hydra Dome that they've got over in that corner, pay no attention to that. This makes no sense. It is one of the great mysteries to me as to why we are still on Mars and all they find are rocks. Davis in New Jersey, welcome to the other side of midnight with Walter Sterling. Hi, Davis.
3: Hi, good morning. Just to bring you some information, with your mobile phones now, these companies, they don't give out your name, but they will sell your data. They'll sell it to anybody. And corporations, companies want to know where you've been, what stores you go to. For instance, Verizon, you know, will sell to a shopping center to say, this person is this age, at this and this and this and this, and this is where they travel, and they buy this information. The police, and it's coming shortly now, and they pull you over. Before, they used to ask you where you're coming from because they wanted you to speak to see if you were drinking. Now, when they pull you over, it's coming to the point where they're going to know where you were for the last 15 or 30 minutes to see if you were lying or not. And it's also coming to the point now where they would know if you had company with you. And here's something everybody should try. If you can, turn your mobile phone off for like 3 or 4 days, if you could, right? And then turn it on, and you'll be inundated with emails from businesses that you normally go to because they want to know where you are, where you've been. Come on back to us. And, yeah, it's kind of creepy, folks. You know, somebody told me a long time ago, and you know, your mobile phone knows more about you than God. And it is so true, and that's what I tell my kids, too. So, yeah, thanks for listening.
0: Well, how do you feel about this?
3: I think it's really creepy. I think it's really, you know, it's one thing to drive down the street, and yeah, there's cameras on you. Yeah, they're tracking your tags. They know where you've been and where you're going. Voluntarily, you're doing it. I don't like it. I don't think it's correct, but it's all data. Everything is being sold. Everything is being sold, and that's what they do. That's how they market. Certain roadways in southern New Jersey, I can drive down, and if I Google tires, because I'm looking for tires, I'll get texts and I'll get emails from any tire company up and down that roadway. You know, immediately, that's how quick they sell it. So, you know, it's a creep fest. It really is, and I'm not, you know, that gets into the wrong hands. I got to tell you something. We're in a bad way, folks. So thank you.
0: Thank you very much for the call, Davis, at 800-848-9222. The minute you ask for anything online, the minute you buy something online, but you've seen this, I'm inundated with 4 or 5 other brands of the same thing, which always strikes me as odd because I've already bought it. Like, what? No, I already bought this. You don't understand. You and I have more mysteries coming up. We're going to talk more about that poor girl who was part of a Dutch family. She was on a cruise with her parents about, what was it, about 18 years ago now. And she's on a cruise with her parents. They go night clubbing on this cruise, and they come back and she's disappeared. Now, mind you, if I had a 4 or 5 year old and I went out night clubbing, I would not leave them alone. There was another kid too. She had a brother. I would not leave them alone. I'd have a babysitter. I wouldn't just lock the door on a cruise ship. Not my house. Don't know who's around. I couldn't think of anything scarier than to leave kids alone on a boat. Would you ever do that? Would you ever leave a kid alone? My 14-year-old daughter still will not stay home alone. I can't leave her home alone. And she'd be more than capable of whatever it is. But she's not ready. And I don't make her do it. I'm saying, well, when you're ready, you can stay home alone. Until then, you have to come with me. Well, I don't know if I want to go there. Well, that's the deal. I'm going to go to this store now. And if you don't want to come, that's your business. But then you're home alone. All right, I'm coming. Okay. I think she'll be 28 before she's home alone. And then I told her something that was really interesting. I said to her, you know, next year you can get a learner's permit to drive. No. I said, no, you could start learning to drive next year. No. And my oldest one didn't want to learn to drive either. The middle one, and by the way, that's a phenomena. When you and I were of driving age, that day, to that second, we got in that car. We couldn't wait to get the driver's license. We couldn't wait to get a learner's permit, right? We did anything we could to get that. It was key to our lives. But with these kids today, many of them are not in a hurry to get a learner's permit or a driver's permit, which is just so bizarre. So she's not in a big hurry to get a learner's permit or a driver's permit. It's strange. It's very strange. About those disappearing scientists.
10: What the public found was that there were multiple people that were tied to General McCaslin and then just tied to a lot of the different key research elements of this country. McCaslin had his fingers in, and that others were tied to at the highest levels of government. They all basically either went missing within the last year, or they died under circumstances which have yet to be explained. Some of them did die in crimes. There were a few murders that have been well documented. But in general, every single person that has been seen or documented on the so-called missing scientist list had their fingers, or at least were tied in some way, to key U.S. secrets, key U.S. Technology and research development. So all of these people are just in the most sensitive of areas. And it's concerning to a lot of people, both in the intelligence field, and in the federal government. I would definitely start with the missing persons cases. Obviously there are a number of significant scientists who have been found dead, but the missing persons cases are particularly of interest. And I would also put Melissa Casillas in the missing person cases. All of these individuals were not exactly the most influential people in regards to research and development, that being Casillas, that being Anthony Chavez. These were employees at Los Alamos National Laboratory, as you mentioned. This is one of the most recognized nuclear research labs since World War II. They were employees there. Casillas was an administrative assistant. Chavez was a retired, we believe, this is only reported, we do not have it confirmed with Los Alamos. They have not been the most forthcoming over the last few months in terms of his employment, but Chavez was reportedly an HVAC worker there, worked on the environmental systems within the facility. Then you have Garcia. Garcia was at the Kansas City campus, which has an outpost within New Mexico. So he was also in the New Mexico area working on the development of nuclear weapons technology. He was reportedly a custodian there. We got that from an anonymous source who informed of his disappearance. And then, of course, you have Monica Reza, who was an influential person at NASA Jet Propulsion Laboratory, JPL. And a lot of the disappearances, well, a lot of the deaths have been connected to NASA JPL in a very, very, very concerning pattern there. And in the case of Casillas, a lot has been disputed about the circumstances of her disappearance that day, needing a badge to drop her husband, who was also an employee at the National Laboratory. Right. So basically, a lot has been disputed that she dropped him off in their family car, but she needed an access card to get into the base, high security access. She had reportedly alleged that she forgot the badge that day, had to go home, was going to work from home, and that was the last anyone saw of Melissa Casillas before she was found 11 months later. So there's been a great dispute over what her story, the circumstances of her disappearance, which has led to the belief among many, including former members of the FBI, that there is a strong sense of foul play here. These people are highly vetted. These people are highly scrutinized. There have been claims that Melissa Casillas and her husband lost part of their access because of financial reasons, basically anything that can put someone at risk for manipulation, for right. extortion. These people are highly looked after and monitored. And we've talked to former assistant directors of the FBI who have said that anyone who is an administrative assistant in a place like this is going to have the access to the same files that her superiors that she's working for. And you're talking about high levels of classified nuclear research. That has been one of the topics that a lot of these deaths and disappearances have been linked to, nuclear secrets. It's not so much that they all had clearance. All these people had some sort of key access or knowledge to these sensitive fields. It's the fact that the missing persons all seem to have disappeared in almost identical fashion. They right. all walked out of their homes, left all of their identifiable markings, their wallets, their keys, their phones, so you can't track them, all of their valuable possessions behind. None of them took a car. None of them took their home keys. These people basically just up and walked out of their lives.
0: And that's the mysterious part. It's not that they had high-profile jobs, important jobs, jobs that carried secrets. It's not that. Those people disappear. They had secrets. The X-Files cancer man had to make them disappear. The weird part is they all left their home the same way. They all left their iPhones, their keys. They left that at home, which means either somebody told them to leave it at home and they were so afraid they did, or they felt so safe they didn't think they needed all that. They were told, just come outside for a second. One or the other. What do you think? 800-848-9222. The keepers of secrets, UFOs, extraterrestrials, they left their homes without their phones. When was the last time you left your home without a phone? When was the last time? Never. You never left your phone without a home. Oh, my gosh, I forgot my phone. We have to go back. You could be 400 miles from your home and no phone. I have to go back. Right? These really smart, scientific-oriented people left their homes without their phones or their IDs or their keys. The only way you would do that is, hey, come on outside. I just want to say hi to you for a second. Right? That would be the only reason you'd leave your home that like that. That would be the only reason. It's a great mystery. 14 top-level scientists or their assistants working in high-priority areas disappeared. The same way. What's your theory of this mystery? 800-848-9222. Oh my gosh, look at that. 50 minutes past the hour with Walter Sterling on the other side of midnight.
11: The other side of midnight with Walter Sterling. celebrating 250 years of America, highlighting moments in history. Here's Jake Novak.
12: March 11th, 1941. President Franklin D. Roosevelt signs the Lend-Lease Act, officially allowing the continued supply of U.S. weapons and other supplies to Great Britain in its war with Nazi Germany. America had actually been providing that help since September 1940, but when Britain ran out of ways to pay for those weapons, a new plan had to be devised. Roosevelt then came up with the Lend-Lease idea that would have the U.S. provide Great Britain with the supplies it needed to fight Germany, but would not insist on being paid immediately. It wasn't an easy sell on Capitol Hill, but it did eventually pass the House by a 265-160 vote on February 8, 1941, and the Senate passed it a month later by a 60-31 count. Many experts believe that the Lend-Lease plan not only helped Britain hold off the Germans, but also prepared the U.S. armed forces when we entered the war in December 1941.
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16: What he sketched, I wish I had him here now. They're all classified in Washington, but they look like little space people that you would see in the space shows.
17: Okay. Like a pop culture type.
16: Yeah, the pop culture. They had helmets, huge helmets. He said he didn't know if it was because they needed environmental air or something inside that, or if their heads were that big. He couldn't determine that, or if it was just a robot. But I said, I confronted him with this. I said, you said that the helmet was big with a tube.
17: Right, and respirators or something.
16: He said, yeah. I said, well, if it was a robot, they wouldn't need to breathe air. He thought, oh, yeah, that's right. So they must have been real. He said, must have been extraterrestrial. I said, yeah, probably were.
0: Nick on Long Island, welcome to the Other Side of Midnight. Which side of midnight do you think you're on?
18: I was just on to thinking that there was a knock at the door and then our scientists took a walk.
0: Is that your theory as to what happened to those 14 scientists who have disappeared and science experiment assistants? Tell us from scratch what you think happened to them.
18: Yeah, I mean, it just seems coincidental that phone and keys were left behind. I mean, I'm certainly somebody who believes in leaving the phone at home while I go out and have private conversations. So it would seem likely that somebody so connected to technology that would be so quick to walk away from the technology that could be tracking them, that they would walk away and have a private conversation, thus coincidentally getting picked up and disappearing.
0: It didn't occur to me until you just said it, and that what a great thinking there, that these are technicians, these are technical people, and they're more aware of the capabilities of an iPhone than you and I are, and their decision was to leave that iPhone where it is. They may have been going out for a confidential conversation that they knew would be picked up by the phone, or they may have been told by their handler, leave the phone at home. We can't afford any leaks on this. That could have been it, Nick.
18: Yeah, I mean, this day and age, the technology is so deep. The rabbit hole is deep and dark, so anything is possible. I'm in doubt.
0: You're absolutely right. I appreciate the call. Thanks very much, Nick. Thanks for calling 800-848-9222, 800-848-9222. Coming up, you and I are going to get the latest update on the UFOs. And I have so much. Hold on a second. I'm going to actually get notes like a professional talk show host. You ready for this? Let's see. Yeah, I want to talk more about why did we all agree to the COVID protocol? We all agreed. Tens of millions of people were able to be fooled into staying home, closing their businesses, yanking their kids out of school. That's an astonishing group think. That's an amazing persuasion of millions of people who are among the smartest and the stupidest in the world. All of us were convinced to go home. Let me say that again. All of us were convinced to go home because maybe you'll catch something. The flu kills millions of people each year. I'm not told to go home. I'm just told wash your hands a lot. I'm not told to keep my kid out of school. Unless the kid's sick, keep the kid out of school. If your kid's coughing, kid, keep the kids out of school. And then the other big thing, which my kids asked about, and I actually have the answer to now, which is, do cats remember other cats? That is, does a mother cat remember the kitten when the kitten gets older? Does the kitten, as it grows up, remember that that's its mom? And what about brothers and sisters? Do the brothers and sisters remember their brothers and sisters? And do they commit incest? We're drinking less alcohol. Why is that? Not just a little. Major distilleries are shut down. Distribution networks have been shut down because there's a dramatic drop in alcohol consumption. They say that it's a cultural thing, that people who are Gen Zs don't want to stand around a bar, get drunk with each other. They're far more terrified than you were of drunk driving. It's not cool to be drunk in front of your friends. All of that. And that's what they're all presenting. And you may have a different theory, but I know what it is. It's marijuana. They're smoking dope. That's what they're doing. They're smoking marijuana. They're not getting bourbon. They're not drinking bourbon. Why waste time when you can be stoned out of your mind and paranoid for the rest of the week? Why not? And then here's an interesting thing. Here's a mystery to consider. They've never found, you know who they are. No archaeologist has ever found a complete dinosaur. When you look at the Museum of Natural History in every city, there's a Tyrannosaurus Rex skeleton, and a giant Tyrannosaurus Rex skeleton. And the kids are amazed by it, and you're amazed by it. You go, my gosh, it's so huge. Well, most of that's made up. Most of those bones are made out of molds, plaster of Paris, just like when you were in first grade, you made things out of plaster of Paris. Is that still a thing, making things out of plaster of Paris? Which never worked for me. It always got moldy and stank. But then there was always the cool girl who knew how to make things out of plaster of Paris. I was never the cool girl. And that's how those dinosaurs, those Tyrannosaurus Rexes, are made in most of the museums of natural history. They have never found a complete Tyrannosaurus Rex or even close to it. They've just found a bunch of bones in a likely spot. Well, let me suggest this to you. There were dragons. Maybe there weren't dinosaurs. All of the biblical references to dragons and the medieval literature references to dragons and all of the China and Japanese references to dragons. Maybe there were fire-breathing dragons. And in the alternative history of the world, there was a decision quietly made. We're not going to celebrate the discovery of anything that could have been a dragon. Let's make something new up. Let's make these dinosaurs. Yeah, let's do dinosaurs. I think the dinosaurs were all made up. I don't think there were dinosaurs.
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19: ABC News, I'm Stephanie Officer. The cyclosporiasis outbreak has claimed two lives, both in Michigan. Dr. Joel K. Meyer at Wayne State University notes they do see some cases, but not like this.
20: In a typical year in the state of Michigan, we have about 40 to 50 cases. This year, it's by far the largest cyclosporiasis outbreak on record.
19: The outbreak linked to the lettuce from Mexico served at Taco Bell's in 9 states. The Michigan Department of Health says both patients had underlying health conditions. New Jersey Governor Mike Sherrill's mission to end veteran homelessness just became more concrete. The Bringing Veterans Home initiative was launched 2 years ago and is fully funded to the tune of $30 million in state and federal money. New Jersey is now housing more vets than are becoming homeless. The program provides permanent housing and support for vets experiencing or at risk of homelessness. Since it began, officials say more than 2,500 vets now have permanent homes. This is ABC News. A political pioneer in Texas has passed away.
4: Kay Granger spent her life in politics breaking down barriers.
21: And I will faithfully execute the duties
22: of the office of mayor.
4: The first woman elected to lead Fort Worth, Texas, would later be courted by both parties to run for Congress under their banner. She picked the GOP.

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2: KMOX News, I'm Michael Calhoun. A Metro East hospital is facing financial troubles. What would its closure mean?
3: Gateway Regional Medical Center in Granite City's financial state has appeared grim for years, says Mayor Mike Parkinson in an interview with KMOX. He says the board overseeing the hospital that he sat on resigned a few months ago due to lack of financial transparency.
4: They wouldn't turn over the financial reports to us to see why we were hearing so many reports that bills weren't getting paid.
3: Parkinson says the hospital lost its status as a level one trauma center not long ago, and a full closure would be even worse.
4: It was a vital part of our EMS service for many, many years, and losing that is clearly going to cost us more money in services.
3: Sean Malone, KMOX News.
2: The Cardinals pull off three trades in front of Major League Baseball's trade deadline.
5: The biggest move for the club is moving pitchers Dustin May and Jojo Romero to division rival Milwaukee for two outfield prospects, 18-year-old Alexander Frias and Josiah Ragsdale, who's currently at AA. Depending on the publication, each player is a top 100 prospect in all of baseball and will likely be considered top 10 prospects for the Cardinals. They also move outfielder Lars Nootbaar to Arizona for a package of prospects while acquiring Major League lefty relief pitcher Caleb Ferguson from the Reds for international bonus pool money. May and Romero are each on expiring contracts, while Arizona will have control on Nootbaar through next season. Matt Pauly, KMOX Sports.
2: A St. Louis holiday tradition returns to Enterprise Center on Thanksgiving Eve, Wednesday, November 25th, for the annual Guns and Hoses boxing event.
6: Do we have some fights?
2: The night features local police officers and firefighters going head-to-head in three-round bouts, raising millions for the Backstopper since 1987 to support the families of fallen first responders. Illinois Governor J.B. Pritzker and other state leaders announced the back-to-school sales tax holiday, which waives the state sales tax on back-to-school necessities from this Friday, August 7th through August 16th.
7: Working families shouldn't have to deprive their kids of the necessities that they have upon them for a successful new school year for their kids. We listened to parents, and the state is stepping up to lower costs.
2: Governor Pritzker's office says the 10-day sales tax holiday is expected to provide an estimated $10 million in savings to online and in-store consumers. The mayor has announced an interim replacement for the retiring director of St. Louis Lambert International Airport. Rhonda Hamdebrugge steps down this month after more than 16 years as airport director. The airport's deputy director of planning and development, Gerald Beckman, will fill the role until a permanent replacement is found. Beckman is currently involved in development of the airport's terminal revamp. Forecast overnight, clear sky, nice, low 68 degrees. For Tuesday, sunshine, a little bit warmer too, with a high of 89. For Tuesday night, we'll have a clear sky, overnight low of 69 degrees. And for Wednesday, sunshine should be warm to hot, but nothing out of the ordinary. Will be the hottest day of the week with a high of 91. I'm Michael Calhoun, KMOX News.
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0: have found the only all-night radio show that's live and actually entertaining. Thanks to Dave Scott, a known Canadian, and who can update us on the wildfires, which seem to be getting bigger.
1: Yeah, they do. And, you know, just south of us, near Kelowna, British Columbia, my sister lives, and she just got evacuated in the last couple of days because there's a new major wildfire, or what I like to call bureaucracy fire, in that area right now, too. So it's a very humbling experience. But the good news is I've had 2 days without any forest fire smoke, so I'm pretty happy right now.
0: I believe that the forest fires are so virulent and prevalent because those are chemical fires. They just happen to be chemicals on trees.
1: And not only the chemicals that are being placed on trees, Walter, the glyphosates that they are spraying, which are said, you know, because when we put these chemicals out there, they always say, well, it's for the betterment of the environment. It's going to kill the pine beetles and invasive species of bush and trees, and we're going to have more lush and vibrant forest. But what they don't talk about is how these glyphosates that they are throwing out there into the wilderness seem to dry out trees faster. Live, healthy trees getting dried out. Yes.
0: Whoa. The chemicals that are put on the trees to help them grow or to get rid of bugs are drying them out and making them more volatile.
1: But we're not wanting to admit that because that would mean the government is wrong.
0: Oh, my God.
1: Right?
0: Right.
1: And you know, how many times do we have to hear, trust the science?
0: Wow. That's amazing. So the chemical, which I can never pronounce, would you pronounce that for me again?
1: It's called glyphosates.
0: Glyphosates. The glyphosates that they spray on trees helps the trees grow. It helps the trees get rid of bugs and pests, and it dries them out and makes them more volatile.
1: Well, to make a little bit of a correction there, it doesn't help them grow, but it does help contain invasive species of plants, of bush, of brush, of certain types of trees that are literally grow like weeds, and they don't want that. We also have a big problem with pine beetle infestation here because, you know, the last time, you know, the trust me, bro, scientists brought in something into our forest, it was a pine beetle in order that they brought over from, I believe, Asia that was supposed to help eat or eradicate another species, but they ended up eating a bunch of trees and killing trees as well. So I think we just have to learn a lesson here. Let's just leave the bloody forest alone. Okay, let's clean it up and leave it alone. That way we don't get these bureaucratic fires that are going on as we have going on right now in British Columbia.
0: It's a positive historic fact that whenever mankind tries to engineer nature by using animals, plants, by using nature against itself, it never works out.
1: You're right. But here's the other thing, too. And the reason why, and look, I've been taking some heat. Even my own dad kind of snapped at me a little bit when I said, when I called them, when I called them the bureaucracy fires, because my dad's a boomer. He is somebody who still watches the news every night because the news is very accurate. They haven't seen the change in news broadcast.
0: Yeah.
1: And here's the thing about it that kind of upset him was when I brought up the fact, I said, Dad, do you remember that when you were up here last and we saw that forest fire that had started out and we saw the fire trucks going up? And he goes, yeah. I said, did you know that the fire trucks were told to stand back and not put it out?
0: And what did he say? What did he say?
1: He goes, what? Are you kidding me?
0: Right.
1: He goes, that's their job. I said, yes. And that is happening all across Canada with a lot of these forest fires is there are people who want to help, who are willing to help, people who have water trucks, fire departments, other firefighters. We're bringing in firefighters from all over the world. We just got a shipment of firefighters from Mexico to come up here and help battle the blazes. Okay, why do we not allow water bombers to fight the fires at night? I know it's more dangerous, okay, but why aren't they fighting them at night when these things during a wind can move anywhere from 5 to 20 miles in a night if the wind picks up? Because what a lot of people don't know is that forest fires create their own atmospheres where you could have fire tornadoes, lightning storms, rainstorms, and a lot of wind storms. A lot of people don't realize that. So why are we not doing more? It sounds like simple mathematics where 2 plus 2 should equal 4, but in the government way of doing things, 2 plus 2 equals 1.2678536, infinity.
0: It's terrifying and bizarre, and it's fascinating how weather creates its own. I'm sorry, forest fires create their own weather because they're so huge and they're so hot. Absolutely terrifying. Therefore, there's no news here that these are getting smaller. They're continuing and getting bigger.
1: But the interesting part, and mark my words, I want you to mark this on your calendar.
0: Marking it now. Yes.
1: By Labor Day,
0: it'll be done.
1: Labor Day, it'll all be done.
0: Yes, and tell us the mystery of that. Tell us what happens on Labor Day.
1: A lot of the forest fire up here in Canada, school doesn't start until after Labor Day. It's not like many states in the U.S. where you're starting school in August.
0: Which is stupid.
1: Up here, it starts after Labor Day.
0: Which is correct.
1: And a lot of the firefighters are summer firefighters, and they are students, university students, kids who just graduated from high school. Maybe they're going to college or a trade school. And it's always amazing how the fires seem to be fully contained or wrapped up by Labor Day before the kids go back to school.
0: Well, we've learned a lot today about the fires. Let me just sum it up, because you're doing a great job as a journalist. You're a great broadcaster and journalist, and you have a strange beard. And the graphics that you use, the AI graphics to promote your various activities, are stunning. I'm really proud of you. I'm really impressed with your graphics. That's every now and then I have this fantasy. No, not that fantasy. I have an AI fantasy, and I try to do things with AI. Not even close. Like, what are you doing? Even my 14-year-old go, no, dad, no, just no, dad. And they discourage me. It's very upsetting. But what we've learned is very valuable stuff. The chemicals sprayed on trees to keep away bugs and to keep away bugs mostly, I guess, and so that they can grow, those chemicals dry out the trees and make them more susceptible to fire. That's amazing to me. And then the next thing we've learned is that when fire trucks show up from local municipalities to do what they're supposed to do, which is to put out the fire, they're told to stand down by secret government forces. That's amazing. And then the best part is that these fires are often managed by college students, and they need a lot of college students to manage these fires. And then by Labor Day, the college students go back to school, fires mysteriously put out. Have I got it down here?
1: In my conspiratorial way, I think you nailed it on the head.
0: All right. Conspiracies are key. Now please share with us your extraterrestrial Bigfoot. The scientist refused to test the DNA of Bigfoot. That was quite a story.
1: Well, we're going to go back into the UFO world here for a second, because a good friend of yours and mine, Ross Coulthard.
0: Yes, Ross.
1: Has come out and basically said, you know, and I have mentioned this on this segment many a times, that there was allegedly a prepared speech that President Trump was going to potentially be reading, that we are not alone in the universe. Well, Ross has come out on News Nation and basically said, yeah, that letter doesn't exist. His sources are telling him that the whole idea that Trump was going to come out and give UFO disclosure to the American public was just a ruse. It is not going to happen. There is no speech written at this time regarding this subject, although the president continues to move towards disclosure by allowing people who've worked in government and for the military to go against their NDAs and actually talk to Congress people and other UFO groups within the Pentagon. behind the curtain, not in front of the curtain where you and I get access to them, but behind the curtain, that there is no plan right now that there will be any UFO speech, that we are not alone in our universe. Now, for us in the UFO world, this is old hat. We're like, well, of course he's not going to make a speech. That would, you know, that would not be healthy for a lot of people. And I think that's really what it's coming down to. So on one end, they are kind of trying to kill this story, in my opinion, on one side, while still promoting the UAP aspect, which is unidentified anomalous phenomena, in order to try and say, hey, we're going to be giving you what we know, like Walter Cronkite speeches and interviews along the UFO subject, to keep the subject going publicly, because it has been positive press for the government. But as far as getting to the real nickel and dime aspect, because in my opinion, there is a difference between UFO and UAP, the government term, UAP being man-made object. We want the UFOs. We want the aliens. We want the flying saucers. And that just seems to be something that they're trying to skirt around again.
0: Do you have any other updates we must cover now, Mr. Scott?
1: I'm tapped out. I hate to tell you that, boss, but I'm tapped out for you.
0: Then you better tell us how to find you, reach you, and go to your store.
1: Well, you could go to spacedoutradio.com, where we have our great store, which includes the Walter M. Sterling UFO t-shirt, where Walter is flying a UFO. I just put on a new t-shirt up there, too, that if you're no Devil's Tower in Wyoming from Close Encounters of the Third Kind, there is a big debate on whether or not that is actually a rock or it's just a giant tree stump. You know, me being on the conspiratorial side, I like to think of it as a tree stump. So you can go get your Team Stump t-shirts there now.
0: Well, even you see, it's fascinating what you just explained, that those mountains with the flat tops that are huge and look weird, as though they were formed by, like, stalagmites, there's a popular mystery, which is that those may not be rock formations at all. They may be petrified trees, giant petrified trees that were cut down tens of thousands of years ago. This is the new theory, and it's fascinating. All right, Dave Scott, good friend of the show. Thank you very much for sharing this time with us on the other side of midnight. I'm Walter Sterling. Coming up in just seconds, we're going to have new information, updates about that poor little girl who was on a cruise ship with her parents and mysteriously disappeared. And every, I don't know, a couple months, there's a new theory about what happened to her, where she went. In my opinion, those parents acted spooky, scary, terrifying, all of this and you. Walter Sterling, The Other Side of Midnight from the Red Apple Audio Networks.
2: Portuguese police have told BBC Panorama they have apologized to the parents of Madeleine McCann for the way they handled the case. Three-year-old Madeleine went missing during a family holiday in Portugal in 2007. Her parents were initially questioned as suspects.
3: After 17 long years, Madeleine McCann has finally been found, shocking the world once again. Her disappearance in 2007 from a vacation home in Portugal left everyone wondering if the truth would ever come to light. Over the years, her case became one of the most famous unsolved disappearances, with countless investigations but no solid answers. What really happened after all these years? We will uncover the hidden corridors of the case that nobody wants you to know about. Carlson's big reveal on Malene. Carlson's recent revelation suggests there might be a woman who closely resembles the age-progressed images of Malene, which has reignited interest and hope around the case. This new development could potentially bring an end to years of waiting and wondering for her family. The thought of finally finding Malene alive brings a mix of emotions, from relief to an overwhelming sense of anticipation. The impact of such a discovery would be huge. Not just for her family, but for everyone who has followed her story over the years. It challenges the sorrow and despair that have clouded this case, offering a glimmer of hope that she might still be found. Before we dive into this revelation, it's clear that what's been uncovered could be far more shocking than anyone ever imagined. And this might not be the only surprise waiting to be revealed. If this woman really is Malene, questions about how she lived unnoticed for so many years begin to surface. Was she taken and hidden away? Has she been living a life under a different identity?

0: aware of her real past? Each possibility opens up a range of scenarios, each filled with its own set of dramatic implications. The media frenzy following Carlson's announcement has put Moline's story back in the spotlight. The involvement of public figures and celebrities over the years has kept her case in the public eye, but this new potential breakthrough could be what finally helps crack it open. Now, with the possibility of her being found, the conversation shifts towards justice and finding out what really happened. Initially, suspicion fell on her family, and over the years, various suspects have come and gone without any definitive answers. If the woman identified by Carlson really is Moline, it could help solve the long-standing question of her whereabouts and possibly lead to those responsible for her disappearance. Beyond finding out what happened, there's the consideration of Moline's psychological well-being.
1: 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This is the Red Apple Entertainment Report on Red Apple Audio Networks.
2: Here's what you missed at San Diego Comic-Con this year. Johnny Depp made a surprise appearance dressed in heavy old-age prosthetics and Victorian costume as Ebenezer Scrooge throwing pieces of candy at the audience.
3: I would like to present each and every one of you with this candy.
2: Depp was there to promote his upcoming gothic holiday film, Ebenezer. Also at Comic-Con, another unannounced appearance by actor Ryan Gosling. He surprised the crowd with the news he's joining the Marvel Cinematic Universe as Ghost Rider.
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1: A century strong, the voice of St. Louis, KMOX. It's the Other Side of Midnight with Walter Sterling.

0: Did you hear the cut I asked you to play? Could you play that cut 16? That's what I said in the talkback. Do you turn down the talkback when I'm done talking? I guess so. All right, let's talk to Martin in New York. Martin, welcome to the other side of midnight with Walter Sterling. Hi.
1: Hi. Hi, Walter. Good morning.
0: Sir.
1: How are you, man?
0: Excited to talk to you as any girl would be.
1: Well, anyway.
0: Yes.
1: So, I'm thinking that the Gen Z is like too scared to talk to people, talk to their peers. They're just so scared to do it. It's too bad. It's a shame. And you know, as far as COVID, that's just an inconvenience for me, man. I had to go in the store. I had to wear a mask. That's all it meant to me. I had to go in the store. I had to put on a stupid mask. And I went house hunting, and I found a house during that time whilst everybody else was listening to propaganda, sitting at home, doing nothing, whatever they were doing. And I was out looking for a house. I found a house. And, you know, the problem today, people listen to this propaganda day in, day out, and they believe it. That's the problem.
0: Do you smoke cigarettes?
1: Huh?
0: Do you smoke cigarettes?

0: Cigarettes?
1: Why? What do you ask?
0: Do you smoke cigarettes?
1: Maybe I do. Yeah,
0: Okay,
1: sure I do.
0: so you smoke cigarettes. Why did you start?
1: Why did I start? I don't remember why I started, but I don't want to stop.
0: That's because you listened to the propaganda of the cigarette industry and your friends in high
1: Nah.
0: school, right?
1: I make my own cigarettes. I make them with a machine, a top machine. I get the tobacco and the tubes, and I make them myself.
0: Terrifying. That's all terrifying, Martin. But thank you for sharing your hobby with us. Thanks for calling 800-848-9222 with Jay. You're on the other side of midnight. Which side are you on, Jay? Which side are you on? Which side of
1: I am
0: midnight are you
1: on
0: on?
1: the coolest side of midnight.
0: And who decided that? Why do you think you're on
1: I
0: the
1: did.
0: coolest side of midnight? Why do you think so?
1: Because I want to be cool.
0: Now, where in the Poconos are you?
1: I am about 5 miles from Pocono Raceway.
0: The loudest noise on a Sunday.
1: Yeah.
0: One of the things,
1: So.
0: when they were excited about Pocono Raceway going in there about 70 years ago, they didn't remember the noise.
1: Yeah, but it's tolerable. I can hear it from my house,
0: What
1: but
0: do you
1: it's
0: have to report, Jay? What do you have to report?
1: so Dave Scott keeps calling it glyphosate, and it's glyphosate.
0: Oh, thank God you called in with that. Do you have anything else
1: Okay.
0: to report?
1: So that's the main ingredient in Roundup. And it's a non-specific herbicide. So whatever you spray it on dies, and then it would dry up and become tinder. But
0: But wait. That's the main ingredient in Roundup, the billion-dollar lawsuit, Roundup?
1: yeah.
0: That's the main ingredient. Therefore, the symptoms of Parkinson's that Roundup caused, it's not alleged, it caused. They lost that lawsuit. That's what's in
1: Yeah.
0: the forest fire smoke?
1: Could be. I don't know. I do know that it's a billions of dollar industry for Canada, this timber, wood products. So I don't know why they would be negligent on getting these fires out. It's protecting livelihoods, jobs, and money for the country.
0: All right, I have a suggestion as to why they would. Would you like to hear it?
1: Sure.
0: Okay. Those forests in Canada are predominantly privately owned. Those are crops, and they're owned by a handful of incredibly rich guys, families that have owned them for centuries and are owned by very eccentric CEOs. And it may well be a competitive act. It may be, okay, so we're in competition with that forest. Let's burn that forest down.
1: That's
0: That's,
1: sickening.
0: it is sickening, and I'm not saying it's a fact. It's a radio fact. It's just an amazing possibility, isn't it?
1: Yeah.
0: Thanks
1: But
0: for the
1: when you
0: call.
1: talk about
0: What?
1: like
0: Yes? What? Go ahead.
1: a forest fire, we had in our neighborhood, there's maybe 40 houses, and we all have wooded lots, and there's like a strip of forest that runs on either end of the development. And we had a brush fire a few years ago. And that brush fire was going in every direction. When the first fire truck came, he was too big of a truck to get close enough to the fire. And I helped the guy, we got rakes and started putting out the fire, but it was going in every direction. And old tree stumps, rotten old tree stumps, were catching on fire just from the leaf litter. And, had it gone unchecked, trees would have eventually caught on fire.
0: Exactly. I appreciate the call. Thanks very much, Jay. William, let's play cut 13 and then cut 14. 13, then 14. It's tight as a drum, let me tell you. What, I can't hear you. You have to talk into the talk back. You have to make it louder. That's great. Let's go to the street. And let's visit our friends who just graduated from college. These are recent college grads. We've asked them for some man on the street questions to get a sense as to what they've learned in college, what their degree is worth.
2: What species are we?
3: I really don't know what that means. I don't even know that word.

0: What species are we?
1: We're homosexuals.
0: Name one continent.
2: Continent? It's gotta be, I feel like...
0: Tell us how you feel.
2: Like the North Pole. Like a continent is like a place.
0: A continent is a place. This podcast studio is a place. Is this a continent?
2: I don't know. What the f*** is a continent?
0: Just name one of the continents.
2: I don't know one.
0: Continent. How about this? Name one continent.
2: Oh, the United Kingdom. Is that one? Yeah. Is that a continent?
0: How many states are in the United States of America?
3: I don't know, like 50, 60, something.
0: 50,
3: like that.
0: 60? Name two countries in Europe.
1: Russia and Bolivia.
2: Germany.
0: And?
2: Iraq.
0: Iraq, okay. Just one more, just for fun.
2: Arabian people.
0: Huh?
2: Arabian people?
0: Arabian people.
2: Right?
0: That's not even a country. Okay. How many planets are in our solar system?
3: I'll say like 5.
2: I think there's about like 7 or 6 planets.
0: What do you think?
3: 9.
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5: There was a light ball hovering, maybe about 2 stories high. We were amazed. I mean, we'd never seen anything like it. It was glowing.
6: And then as it rose, it fired these rods of light. Everyone was focused on this thing, but for some reason, my brother tend to look to the right. My brother saw this orange orb, and it seemed to have this roll to it, almost like it, like something, like an ocean wave is the way he describes it, kind of like the inside of this thing was moving and turning.
5: As we're rolling along, the atmosphere got really close. Everything was dead quiet.
6: We felt like we were underwater. We could feel like a pressure change. So my mother, she pulled off to the side of the road. Windows were open. It was about 90 degrees that night. We all start looking out the side of the car. Grandma's looking out. Everyone's looking at, you know, where is this white sphere that we saw moments ago? And then soon, then bang, you know, my mother notices this thing first in the sky. And she's like, my God, what is that?
5: There was a disc-shaped object hovering there.
7: There's a really famous mystery called the Dyatlov Pass, and it's about these 9 really experienced hikers in the 50s who are going for what's called their level 3 mountaineering test. And you're effectively timed. You have to start on a particular day and time, and they have people set up along the way, the scheduled checkpoints, if you will. And so they brought cameras with them. They set off on this journey and they reached the first checkpoint, but they didn't make it to the second checkpoint. And there was a protocol where if they missed a checkpoint, there's this big search that goes out to make sure they're okay. The army gets involved and they go and follow the route to find the hikers. And they come across these prints in the snow that led down the mountain. And some of the prints were bare feet. Some had one shoe and one barefoot. And it's all 9 of the hikers. And they find 3 of the hikers. And they're all deceased. And there's one who's naked. There's one who's draped over one of the branches up in one of the trees, and there's these deep gouges on the tree as if some animal had been scratching at this tree. There's more footprints that lead away from those 3, and the footprints lead where the other 6 hikers were, and they're all deceased as well. And the women were wearing men's clothing and vice versa. Some of their clothes had trace levels of radiation, and some of them had parts of their face removed, it looked like. Lips, nose, ears, it almost looked like surgical precision removal. There was a person in there who their chest had basically been caved in, and it was deduced that the impact it would have taken would have been equivalent to a speeding car smashing into you at full speed. But there's no sign of anything that could have done this damage. And suddenly the Soviet government says, oh, we're going to shut this investigation down. All we know is that the 9 hikers who died from an unknown, unnatural force. Sealed.
8: The Soviet government is much better at containing secrets than we will ever be. There's a Apple TV series that's available right now. I don't binge watch, but I started to watch one episode of this, and then I had to watch the next one and the next one, and it's called Star City. And I watched all 8 episodes in one sitting because I couldn't get up. And the story is so compelling. There is no star in Star City. There's no celebrity you've heard of before in Star City. That's how powerful the story is. And the story is an alternative history. Here's the alternative history. That Russia got to the moon first. And Star City is their Cape Canaveral. It's their Cape Kennedy. It's where all the scientists, all the workers work together, creating what goes on the moon into the planets. And just like us, it's way into the woods where they actually launch anything. But the community of scientists that put it together, is they're located in Star City. That is, in fact, a fact. Star City. And I was always very jealous of that. When I heard about Star City, I went, that's a much cooler name than Cape Canaveral. Why don't we have that name? The story, it isn't about the Russians getting to the moon first. It's the story about the Russians getting to the moon first and everything that happened in Russia after that. What happened in Russia after they got to the moon first? And what we learn is how the Soviet Union worked. It's the best social studies film I've ever seen about how did the security work in Russia, and how does it still work potentially? But when it was the Soviet Union, you did not want to live there. Whenever we go back to Lee Harvey Oswald, why the hell did he go live in the Soviet Union? It'd be easy from the perspective of today to think, oh, well, it's just has really bad weather, but it's not such a bad place to live. It's a lot like us in many ways, blah, blah, blah, blah. Well, it wasn't then. In the 1960s, to leave America and go live in the Soviet Union would be like leaving America today and going to live in North Korea. Would anybody consider that? No, nobody would consider going to live there now at all. And you and I are on the air in Chicago on WGN. Lenny in Westchester, welcome to The Other Side of Midnight. Hello, Lenny.
9: Walter, you have the best show in talk radio, period.
8: Lenny, very nice, man. Very nice.
9: Before I get to Russia, I just want to say something to people because you've got a smart audience. Dr. Francis Collins, Dr. Deborah Birch, and Dr. Rochelle Walensky, and Communist China sending the virus to America in December and January of 2020 is never mentioned. They just go after the Keebler Elf. Now, get into China and Russia. First of all, people should know that we bailed Russia out. They couldn't even feed themselves. We had to send thousands and tons of wheat there in the 1970s. We gave them our computer technology, and we bailed them out. Well, they would just be, I don't know what they would be. They would just be a poor country, another third world poor country. And the same thing with China. We brought China into the world. They blamed Nixon, but really it was Clinton who gave China the most stated trading status. And he pushed them into the World Trade Organization, which turned China into a superpower economically. And plus all our companies felt comfortable going there. After that happened, they don't have to worry about laws and regulations and pollution controls. You know, it's just the Wild West of everything. So these countries really wouldn't even exist if it wasn't for us. But I would like to say that Russia is a country, is a weird country. They don't care if like a million of their 18-year-old guys die on the battlefield or get wounded. They like looking at our military technology, and they get to take a good look at it. With Ukraine getting all of that stuff there, they brought the North Koreans to help them in the Ukraine war. They now have Africans fighting for them in there too. So it's crazy when you think about it. But these countries really, they're nothing without us. And you know, getting back to the COVID and everything, people say like it was a bad chest cold, and then the same people say they killed, you know, the Keebler Elf killed millions of people. You can't have it both ways. It has to be one or the other. They start, you know what it is? These people who keep repeating the Keebler Elf name, they start to sound like the 9/11 inside jobbers. That's exactly who they sound like now. You know, Fauci could not have done this by himself. The Keebler Elf, there's no way he does it. The vaccine itself was all Trump. They don't even say it. Operation Warp Speed. And those people say, oh, I took the vaccination. Well, you know, there was three of them. Which one did you take? It would be interesting to know, too.
8: Minerva. The Minerva one. I took the Minerva one. Lenny, this is a lot of information. I don't know if my data brain can take this, Lenny. The only question I have for you that you didn't cover is what do you think happened to that little girl on the cruise ship with her parents? How did she disappear? What was that about?
9: You know, but it's oddballish when you hear on a cruise ship. I mean, if she doesn't get off with them and they don't, do they do a full search of the ship, right? somebody could have kidnapped him, a passenger who was on vacation. It could have been an inside job.
8: But you know what's weirder? Lenny, thanks for the call. You know what's the weirdest thing about that case is that the parents left. If my kid was kidnapped in a foreign country, I think it was Portugal, my kid was kidnapped in a foreign country, I'd still be living in that country. I would not leave that country until I found out what happened to my child. They left after a couple days, and the thing that the mother apparently said right before that kid disappeared, or right after they found out the kid had disappeared, they said, oh, they got her. What? Oh, they got her. Now, maybe the father was a creep. Maybe he owed the mob money. That's never been explored. What we know is that she said they got her. There was somebody after that family. There was something that that family hadn't done or did do, or the worst case scenario, which I certainly wouldn't dismiss. I would have dismissed at the time, but now that we know about Jeffrey Epstein's operations, they may have sold that child. She was prime pedophile meat, little blonde thing, prime meat. And for whatever psycho reason, they may not have wanted that child. And I bet they were told thousands of things about the kid will be safe, she'll be fine, she won't even know, da-da-da. You don't know what lies they were told. Mike in St. Louis, welcome to the other side of midnight. Which side are you on?
10: St. Louis, Missouri.
8: That's the side of midnight that you're on. Congratulations. What do you have to report?
10: Okay, you mentioned a while ago they've never found a dinosaur. Well, it seems I would estimate about 30 years ago, me and my wife were on vacation, and on our way out of Oregon into Utah, there was a town named Dinosaur, Utah, and they had a huge dinosaur. I would say it was probably as big as my house. It's like I said, it's 30 years ago, but it was huge, and it had the whole dinosaur bones embedded in the side of this mountain. They had built some sort of a building over it and made a museum out of it. They even let us go up and touch the bones.
8: They did let you go up and touch the bones?
10: Yes. But I have never heard of that since. Now, I have looked it up on the map, and there is a town, Dinosaur, Utah.
8: Right.
10: Well,
8: thanks for the call, Mike. I appreciate the call. I don't think they've ever found a complete dinosaur skeleton, nor have they ever said this could not have been a dragon. It would seem to me easy to confuse a dragon with a dinosaur. And there's a lot of cultural and religious symbolism attached to dragons, the fire-breathing dragon. There may be reasons the scientific community does not want to go there. The scientific community, I believe, made up an animal and called it a dinosaur that do not breathe fire. And they also keep talking about them being herbivores. How the hell do they know if they're herbivores? How the hell do they know if dinosaurs are vegetarians so that we view them more kindly than if they would eat our dog on sight or if they'd eat us on sight? And the timeline has always puzzled me. What, you're telling me 250 million years ago those things existed? I think they've existed till very recently. And Michelle Gibson, one of our frequent guests, who's a real scientist, a real researcher, she believes very much that our timeline has been screwed up, that centuries have been added to our history in order to make things further away than they were. She says the Holy Roman Empire ended around the time of the American Revolution. That's what she says. She says that empire ended around. Now, this is not a kook like me. This is a woman who's done her homework, has researched her life, has researched science, and she believes that the mystery is our calendar is a total lie. That's right. Our calendar is a lie. And for many reasons, the Holy Roman Empire continued until 1750. Let's just think about that. And the other thing that she believes that I totally makes sense, when you were a kid and you saw really old buildings and it didn't say erected by, it didn't say built by, it said founded by. Wait, what do you mean founded by? What do you mean it was founded by? She says, yeah, that's what it means. They found those buildings. The train stations, the libraries, they found those buildings. I'll tell you a great mystery about the Carnegie Libraries all over the country right now. As you know, there are Carnegie Libraries. Andrew Carnegie spent most of his fortune building public libraries throughout America. What's fascinating about the Carnegie Libraries is he decided what the books should be. He was very interested in us having very pragmatic, practical books. There weren't a lot of philosophy books in there. But there was one other condition, that every place he built a library, listen to this, every place he built a library, there's a room. There's a big room in the basement. And it's locked. None of them are opened. It exists in every Carnegie Library. There's a significant room in the basement that's not unlocked and it's not used. But it was mandatory for the construction of that library. It was mandatory for him to give that city a library that was in the plans. They had to build this room, and it's under lock and key to this day. Amazing. Here's my phone number. We can talk. I'm right about the dragons. 800-848-9222. 800-848-9222. Let's see. What shall we? Oh, look at that. Hey, Bill, please play cut 4, and then please play cut 6. Cut 4 and cut 6 whenever you're ready, sir. Cut 4 and cut 6. And you and
11: I
8: should
11: talk. It's a great time to be a movie fan right now. If you went to the theater this weekend, you took part in the biggest domestic box office weekend of all time. A big part of that, obviously, Spider-Man Brand New Day. We're going to talk about the records that it was able to break, but also The Odyssey still selling out IMAX screens. I went at 6 in the morning on Saturday.
12: You what?
11: Even that screening almost sold out. These Spider-Man numbers are crazy. It took over all of the large formats other than IMAX this weekend. RPX, XD, Dolby. Everything was Spider-Man. And so The Odyssey still making $51 million domestically, closing in on $1 billion, will surpass that, may become the number one R-rated movie of all time. It's a smashing success. But Spider-Man is $2 million away from becoming the biggest opening weekend domestically of all time. And will stick it second worldwide, almost to $1 billion. So Avengers Endgame made $1.2 billion opening weekend worldwide, right? Spider-Man made 927. So still very close to $1 billion. Now, domestically, this is where I want to focus. We're $2 million away. $355 million opening weekend. $357 million Avengers Endgame made. Now, these are estimates, right? So that number could still increase. If it gets that $3 million increase, Spider-Man Brand New Day is the biggest movie ever opening weekend. And so can we go back to the theater one more time? You're asking me, estimates usually lowball a bit. I think it gets there. I believe it becomes the number one domestic opening of all time. Movies are breaking records right now. Moana, what happened, man? Also, this year is projected to be the best box office year of the decade, going from $2 billion in 2020 to $9.9 billion, very close to that $11.3 billion in 2019. So are movies back? Is the box office back? It sure looks like it. But again, a big part of that is Spider-Man, and I don't blame people for going.
13: Portuguese police have told BBC Panorama they have apologised to the parents of Madeleine McCann for the way they handled the case. 3-year-old Madeleine went missing during a family holiday in Portugal in 2007. Her parents were initially questioned as suspects.
14: After 17 long years, Madeleine McCann has finally been found, shocking the world once again. Her disappearance in 2007 from a vacation home in Portugal left everyone wondering if the truth would ever come to light. Over the years, her case became one of the most famous unsolved disappearances, with countless investigations but no solid answers. What really happened after all these years? We will uncover the hidden corridors of the case that nobody wants you to know about. Carlson's big reveal on Malene. Carlson's recent revelation suggests there might be a woman who closely resembles the age-progressed images of Malene, which has reignited interest and hope around the case. This new development could potentially bring an end to years of waiting and wondering for her family. The thought of finally finding Malene alive brings a mix of emotions, from relief to an overwhelming sense of anticipation. The impact of such a discovery would be huge, not just for her family, but for everyone who has followed her story over the years. It challenges the sorrow and despair that have clouded this case, offering a glimmer of hope that she might still be found. Before we dive into this revelation, it's clear that what's been uncovered could be far more shocking than anyone ever imagined. And this might not be the only surprise waiting to be revealed. If this woman really is Malene, questions about how she lived unnoticed for so many years begin to surface. Was she taken and hidden away? Has she been living a life under a different identity, unaware of her real past? Each possibility opens up a range of scenarios, each filled with its own set of dramatic implications. The media frenzy following Carlson's announcement has put Malene's story back in the spotlight. The involvement of public figures and celebrities over the years has kept her case in the public eye, but this new potential breakthrough could be what finally helps crack it open. Now, with the possibility of her being found, the conversation shifts towards justice and finding out what really happened. Initially, suspicion fell on her family, and over the years, various suspects have come and gone without any definitive answers. If the woman identified by Carlson really is Malene, it could help solve the long-standing question of her whereabouts and possibly lead to those responsible for her disappearance. Beyond finding out what happened, there's the consideration of Malene's psychological well-being.
8: Vic Ferrari is a retired New York City police detective, and I asked Vic a question today. I said, Vic, what's the most mysterious case that you did not solve that haunts you? And Vic Ferrari is going to share that answer with us coming up in just seconds on The Other Side of Midnight.
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0: Hey, Walter. On tonight's episode of Confessions of a Retired Detective, I'd like to talk a little bit about a case that I had that haunts me to this day. Around 2004, I got a telephone call from a Manhattan district attorney who asked me to do him a favor. And we had gone back and forth, me doing him a favor, him doing me a favor. And he said, listen, I got a murder suspect I'm looking for, and I want to see if you can help me find him. And I says, well, don't you have Manhattan North or South Homicide looking? He goes, yeah. He goes, but the more people looking for this guy, the better. I go, well, what's his story? He goes, well, the FBI is sneaking around with this. I says, so what do you need me for? He goes, because if the FBI finds him before I do, they're going to steal the case from me. Basically, there was a crew of guys out in Long Island. And they were robbing banks and armored cars. They were into everything, selling steroids. You name it, these guys were into it in Long Island. So much so that John Gotti Jr. actually sent an emissary to shake them down. Anyway, during one of these armored car heists, one of the guys got trigger happy and killed an armed courier. Well, that's bad for business, because whenever you're getting involved with interstate trucking or bank robberies, that brings in the feds. So the leader of this gang, a guy by the name of Christian Tarantino, he kills one of the guys in his crew, a guy by the name of Louis Dorval. He thinks his problems are over when another guy by the name of Vincent Gargiulo, who actually is Dee Snider from Twisted Sister's brother-in-law, tries to blackmail him, saying, listen, I know what you did, and if you don't give me some money, I'm going to rat you out for the murder and the bank heist. He says, no problem. Well, this guy Tarantino was no one to be messed around with, and he owned a bunch of gyms, and he convinced this kid by the name of Justin Bressman to kill Vincent Gargiulo. So one morning, as Vincent Gargiulo went to his construction job on the Lower West Side of Manhattan, Justin Bressman, who was supposedly going to be paid $30,000+, walks up to him first thing in the morning and shoots him twice in the face with a silencer-equipped pistol and kills Vincent Gargiulo. Well, when I got the phone call from the district attorney, he tells me Justin Bressman, the guy who's wanted for the murder of Vincent Gargiulo, is missing. And his father's telling anyone who will listen he was missing. So I find out that his car turned up burned in Brooklyn. But his credit cards, banking, phone calls, everything stops a couple of days after that car turns up burnt. So I tell the Manhattan District Attorney, I said, listen, this guy actually is either he pulled the ultimate Houdini or he's dead. So the DA thanked me for my time. And I says, I got cases piling up. He goes, no problem. I retire, he retires, I forget about the case. A couple of years ago, I Google it, and I find out that Christian Tarantino wound up getting life in jail for the bank robbery, a couple of murders, and conspiracy to have Justin Bressman killed, but they couldn't get him on the murder charge because they never found the body. What happened to Justin Bressman? To this day, I never know, and Christian Tarantino, who's serving life in jail, sure ain't talking. For more behind-the-scenes NYPD stories, be sure to pick up my new book, NYPD, Behind the Blue Wall of Silence. Available on Amazon. I'm retired detective turned off the Vic Ferrari.
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4: ABC News, I'm Stephanie Officer. 37-year-old Aaron Farinacci arrested Monday, charged with first-degree arson for allegedly starting Spokane's Old Trail Fire, according to County Sheriff John Knowles. The flames destroyed hundreds of buildings, most homes. Knowles credits an observant citizen with reporting suspicious behavior before seeing smoke rising.
5: Mr. Farinacci is currently in custody and being interviewed by detectives from our major crimes unit here in the Spokane County Sheriff's Office.
4: Farinacci is being held on $1 million bond.
6: Cash rules everything around me. Cream, get the money. Dollar bill, yo.
4: You didn't win, and neither did I. In fact, no one matched all six winning numbers to claim Monday night's massive Powerball jackpot. In fact, no one has matched all six numbers since May, when two lucky ducks between Texas and Florida split a $20 million prize. By the way, Lotto officials say the pot is quickly inching towards the top 10 Powerball winnings of all time. The next drawing is Wednesday, when the prize climbs to $786 million. This is ABC News. Even as oil prices see a dip in cost on the markets Monday, gas prices are still on the rise.

0: Eyes, ABC's Sherry Preston.
1: Patrick DeHaan's with the gas pricing site Gas Buddy and says no matter what happens in Iran, if prices stay close to where they are now, we're likely to hit a new record very soon.
2: After August 8th, if the national average is still above the $4 mark, it'll be the latest in the calendar year that we've ever seen that $4 a gallon mark still stick around.
1: The good news is that prices are still below the all-time record set in 2022 and that gasoline demand typically slows after the summer months, which could help slow those price increases overall. Sherry Preston.

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2: Shot and killed by a stray bullet in late June. Now three men are in custody, but could there be more?
3: Maybe we will all stand together, pray together, strive together, so that we can have better testimony.
4: A prayer circle around the family of Shaquilla Martin, including her oldest son, as they fight back tears. Ferguson Chief of Police Troy Doyle was light on details about what led up to the moment Martin was killed in the parking lot of a BP gas station on South Florissant and Woodstock. Could more arrests be coming?
5: There could be more arrests possible in connection with this.
4: Charged thus far are 21-year-old Marcus Evans, 19-year-old Jontez Young, and 21-year-old Kyle Farmer. Each face murder in the second and assault charges, amongst others. Sean Malone, KMOX News.
2: One person has been turned over to ICE after an incident Sunday that started with a pursuit and ended up at a Sam's Club. St. Charles City Police Lieutenant Daniel Givens tells our Maria Kina an officer tried to stop a black Kia Ultima on the Pudman Parkway, wanted for a traffic violation.
6: The driver led police on a pursuit, stopping at Sam's Club, where two people ran out of the car and into the store.
7: One of them was ultimately released to medical personnel for a medical condition not related to the traffic stop. The second person was determined to not have legal status, and they were ultimately released to ICE agents.
6: Play the scenario out for me. What happens when they determine they're not legal? Then they call in ICE, or was ICE already there?
7: I'm not quite sure about the process of it yesterday, but typically ICE will be called when someone's determined to not be legal. It also kind of depends on what the call is for. Obviously, if we're dealing with somebody that's reporting a crime, that's a little bit different. But if we're dealing with somebody in an investigation and they're determined not to be legal, then we do contact the appropriate federal agencies.
6: Maria Kina, KMOX News.
2: Missouri's antiquated system meant car buyers had to make an extra trip to pay taxes and get their plates. That should change in February, says the Department of Revenue's Trish Vincent, when the state's fusion system goes into effect, issuing license plates and paying taxes at the dealership. Forecast overnight, clear sky, low 68. For Tuesday, sunshine, a little bit warmer, high 89 degrees. For Wednesday, high 91. I'm Michael Calhoun, KMOX News.
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18: This is Show Me Today, the voice of Missouri. I'm Bill Pollack. Zach Leeser, University of Missouri Extension climatologist, says the wild weather in July is surprising on a couple of fronts. Oppressive heat and torrential rains dominated the headlines, but he tells Sue Danielson overall the month was pretty average. He's also talking about the impact of Super El Nino.
19: For the state, it was a pretty active summer month. First, just thinking a little bit about temperatures. July is our warmest time of the year, but we definitely saw some warmer than average temperatures. Now, if we look at the entire month, it doesn't really look entirely impressive. So officially, Missouri looks like it'll finish July 2.2 degrees.

0: degrees warmer than average, so just slightly warmer than average. But we also have to account for the fact that the beginning of July was actually a little bit cool, and actually we saw some much more heat in the later half of July. So that 2.2 doesn't really tell the story for maybe how it felt the second half of the month. But what was notable when we saw that heat in the second half of the month is that we hit the first 100 degree reading across the state for 2026. And many locations across the state did cross 100 degrees. We had two stations, one in Clay County and one in Shannon County, that hit 102 degrees. So we did see those temperatures climb at the end of the month and gave us a real July heat wave. But what was really notable about the heat wave as well was the humidity that came with it, leading to the high heat index and really muggy conditions as well.
1: Did we get close to records?
0: There were a few, handful of daily temperature records, but, it is July, so a lot of our kind of all-time monthly records are closer to 110 or higher. So while it was a heat wave, it wasn't a record-breaking heat wave.
1: The rainfall, however, did break some records. Let's talk about that.
0: Yeah, so most notably was that parts of the state really saw flash flooding, and the entire month of July was characterized by these kind of pop-up, slow-moving thunderstorms. Not everybody received these thunderstorms, but if you did get under one of these thunderstorms, a lot of them, because they were slow-moving, produced heavy rainfall. And so south of Kansas City, parks around the Lake of the Ozarks received some heavy rainfall. But most notably was an event that occurred on July 10th, occurring in Reynolds and Iron County, and farther southeast down towards Cape Girardeau, where there was significant flash flooding across those areas and up to 12 inches of rainfall. On the other hand, though, while we did have some locations with double-digit rainfall for the month of July, we had a lot of the state that was actually drier than average. And despite all of this flooding, the statewide average precipitation during July is actually about 7/10 of an inch drier than average. So some of us are now wishing for a little bit more rain after that.
1: That's hard to believe, especially for people in Iron and Reynolds counties.
0: Yes, and it really goes to show this time of year in Missouri, when we don't have large weather systems moving across the state with a front that brings lots of rainfall, when it's just these isolated storms across the area, it's not uncommon to see in July where some parts of the state are in a bad drought while the others have plenty of rainfall, and that's really what we saw this year.
1: We had a lot of, I guess you'd call them, garden variety thunderstorms, but we had some severe as well, but not a lot. What do you think?
0: Yeah, so our severe weather, really, we did see some winds and hail and even a few reports of tornadoes during July, but these decreased. We were, April through June was very active for Missouri, and we were running above average for all modes of severe weather, but it was more scattered across July, and that's generally what we expect in Missouri. We still get plenty of storms in the late summer and fall, but the farther you get towards fall, on average, we see less of that severe weather threat. So kind of on par in July to see that slow down a little bit, but we certainly had the flash flooding.
1: Back to the dry conditions, I don't want to forget about southeast Missouri, the Boot Hill region. It's improved, it looks like, but it's still kind of dry there, right?
0: It is, yeah. And if you go down into the Boot Hill of Missouri, they are still a little dry in spots. In fact, the U.S. Drought Monitor indicates that there is still some D0 to D2, so anywhere from abnormally dry, moderate drought, or severe drought conditions that are depicted there. But as you mentioned, they're heading in the right direction. So this remaining area of drought in the Boot Hill is really based on long-term deficits. They've been dry going back to last September and those precipitation deficits. But they're heading in the right direction, and that July for all of the Boot Hill was wetter than average. So while there is still drought down there, they've been improving. Now, what is interesting is the entire season so far, really since April, we haven't had any drought concern across northern Missouri. It's really been confined to southeast Missouri and the Boot Hill. But now, as the drought monitor is showing, we're starting to see some abnormally dry conditions pop up in northern Missouri for the first time this year in some of those spots that have been missing out on the thunderstorms.
2: This is Show Me Today, the voice of Missouri. I'm Sue Danielson. Search Show Me Today wherever you get your podcasts. University of Missouri Extension climatologist Zach Lezor has been looking at some of the weather signs for the month of August. as well as the

0: super El Nino.
1: Looking at the forecast for August, really temperatures are expected to be closer to average, maybe a little bit warmer than average. And so this could be pretty similar to July, where we get a warm and hot August like we usually do, but maybe it's only a degree or two above average. This would, you know, we could still have a heat wave like we had in July, but maybe mean we won't see several weeks of a 90-plus degree temperatures if that forecast holds. So maybe closer to average temperatures for July. And then for precipitation, it's really hard to forecast at this point. All of the kind of forecasts for August precipitation have a lot of low confidence. And I think that is because of what we've seen in July. It's really hard to predict where these pop-up thunderstorms are going to occur and actually produce that rainfall. And so without, again, these large-scale weather systems, I think it'll be kind of a matter of chance on how August fares for precipitation there.
0: Well, what's the average for August for rainfall?
1: Yeah, so it's just short of 4 inches. And so this is typical. We see basically from April through September in Missouri, anywhere from 3.5 to 4 inches of rain on average, and then it really drops off. So from October to March, we see much less for the totals. But August is still a wet month, and kind of a rule of thumb is that normal in August for Missouri is about 1 inch of rainfall per week.
0: And severe weather is still possible.
1: It is. And as I mentioned, we're getting out of severe weather season, but that doesn't mean it can't occur in August. There's still plenty of heat to form these thunderstorms. And while they might not have the atmospheric conditions for widespread severe weather, when it's this warm and you get a thunderstorm, you can always get some hail or damaging winds. So not totally out of the woods, but probably more, again, of those garden variety thunderstorms.
0: Can you talk about Super El Nino?
1: Yeah, so Super El Nino has really been a topic in the news this year, and it probably doesn't have a big impact on our August forecast, but the farther we go and looking to the fall and the winter, I do think it'll have an impact on our forecast. And so what is Super El Nino? You may be familiar. We have these natural kind of swings between what's called La Nina or El Nino conditions. What that's really describing are the Pacific Ocean sea surface temperatures right along the equator. Now, the Pacific Ocean is a very, very large body of water, and so it contains a lot of heat energy. And it may seem like that's very far away from Missouri, but just some small changes in the ocean temperature along the Pacific can really have an impact on the weather patterns globally. And so when we have cool Pacific Ocean temperatures, this is referred to as a La Nina event. And really for four of the first 5 years of the 2020s, Missouri was in a La Nina. But this year, we started in a weak La Nina, and those ocean temperatures have been warming. And so in July, we finally got to where temperatures were warm enough where it was officially an El Nino. But now the forecast is really for those temperatures to just keep on rising really through the end of the year. And they could get to where those temperatures are one of the strongest El Ninos on record. How warm is that? Well, right now, temperatures in the Pacific are about 0.5 degrees Celsius above average. Doesn't sound like a lot, but that's the official kind of threshold for an El Nino event. Right now, the forecasts are calling for those temperatures to rise in the Pacific Ocean to greater than 2 degrees Celsius above average, which would be a very strong El Nino event, hence the term Super El Nino, and we can see some impacts there. Now, it doesn't look like this will be, you know, a record-breaking or maybe the strongest El Nino ever. We have had some Super El Nino or very strong El Nino conditions, even as recently as 2015 or 2016, but it is still going to be a strong event. And with that, we can look at what that usually means for Missouri. So when we get into fall and winter and start cooling down, El Nino tends to have a stronger relationship with weather in this part of the country. And actually what we see is during fall, we can see some normal to even cooler temperatures. And so I think beyond August, the El Nino forecast for Missouri would be for things to start to cool down. And then we look towards the winter where we could see some some of those cool temperatures, but particularly maybe some increased precipitation in southern Missouri, which would be good for drought with those El Nino conditions as well. So the reason we're hearing so much about it is with the strong event, we might have a nice forecast tool for these long-range predictions. Show me
2: the play. When does a harmless bet become a problem? 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
8: Thanks for being with us on Show Me Today. Missouri Congressman Mark Alford is touting progress on several fronts, including a potential F-15E mission for Whiteman Air Force Base, a bipartisan military construction measure, and a proposal designed to protect federal employees from financial fraud. He spoke with Matt Pilger.
9: Listen, this is a huge win, not just for our office. We've been working on this for 3.5-4 years. Even before I got into office, I was hearing from people out on the campaign trail about the 442nd, the A-10 Warthog leaving by 2028, and there's no fighter mission, or there would not have been a fighter mission out at Whiteman Air Force Base to complement the B-2 stealth program and the B-21 that's coming. Thousands of people out there, pilots and maintainers of the A-10 program, which has been so successful since the 1970s, and a very useful platform, but it doesn't match what the leading folks at the Pentagon, including the Secretary of War and others, their idea of what we need for the future, especially in the Indo-Pacific. And so we were faced with some big challenges of trying to initially get them to extend the A-10 program, which we have somewhat, and then get a fighter replacement mission. This has been a long, hard fought battle. Governor Kehoe has weighed in on this. I was with him at the White House last year when he actually talked to President Trump in the Oval Office. I was not there, but encouraging him to encourage the Air Force to get a fighter mission there at Whiteman Air Force Base. I know Senator Schmidt has been very active on this as well, talking to the Secretary of War. We were able to do that a couple of months ago when Pete Hegseth came to Boeing in St. Louis. And as Boeing was moving its defense operations to St. Louis and building the F-47 there and some other great platforms and programs, it's just been a big battle. We've had generals, General Healy, who is kind of over these programs. We called him to our office. We had a very honest conversation with him. We've written strongly worded letters, which a lot of people do in Washington these days. I think we finally got through. And this week, the Air Force notified me that they are going to bring the F-15Es to Whiteman Air Force Base, 24 of them eventually. And let me tell you why this is such a big deal. You know, as I said, there are thousands who work out there at Whiteman Air Force Base in the 442nd. This is the Air Force Reserve Unit. They've been around since 1943 using different platforms. They got the A-10 in the 1970s, which I think was out at Richards Gebauer before it ended up on the base realignment and closure, and then moved to Whiteman Air Force Base. But we needed a fighter wing to continue at Whiteman Air Force Base. It's going to be a great complement to the B-2 and soon to be the B-21 Stealth Raider. But these men and women who have a proud history of service, who love what they do, who are fighter pilots and maintainers, they did not necessarily want to be absorbed into the stealth program, the B-2 or the B-21. And that's what was, I think, the Air Force had envisioned. We put up a fight for them and we won yesterday. And I'm proud to have played a big role in that. And now, as the vice chair of the Military Construction Veterans Affairs Appropriations Subcommittee, and the only member of the Missouri delegation on the Appropriations Committee, I'm going to fight hard to make sure that we have the military construction out at Whiteman Air Force Base. This is not going to be cheap. We're going to have to build new hangars, but it's going to be worth it because we will have made Whiteman Air Force Base even better. And, you know, this started with a Democrat, a conservative Democrat named Ike Skelton many years ago, who really who was the one who got the B-2 stealth program to Whiteman Air Force Base. Vicki Hartzler, my predecessor, she followed Ike Skelton, had fought hard for the A-10 program and, of course, maintaining the readiness of the B-2 program and getting the B-21 as well to Whiteman. So this is a long line of people who care about our nation, who care about our national defense, who care about Missouri, and who care about the men and women at Whiteman.
10: You know, I wanted to kind of stay on this topic just for one more question. Can you kind of quantify what the decision means economically for West Central Missouri?
9: I haven't really looked at the economic numbers, but I do know this. There are people in my neighborhood here in Cass County who are in that program who are, some have already left that program and gone into working for the airlines, whether it's maintenance or repair or even pilots. And so we were in jeopardy, I think, of losing a large part of the workforce that really supports that platform and possibly moving out of state, possibly moving to maybe the Dallas-Fort Worth area to work for American Airlines, or even out in Georgia, the Atlanta area, working for airlines there. We want to keep people here in Missouri. I think we've got a great thing going here. We have, I think, one of the most beautiful, if not the most beautiful states in the union, great workforce, good people, good, hardworking people who want to make Missouri better, and I'm one of them.
11: 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Our guest today is Missouri United States Congressman Mark Alford.
10: You know, I wanted to kind of stay on military for, you know, another question. You just We're talking about speeding up some smaller military construction projects through partnerships with state and local governments. It's in your military infrastructure bill. You know, we've heard that supplies are somewhat running low with the Iran war that is ongoing. Can you kind of just tell us about the importance of this, and you know, will that is that kind of the goal to speed up and get more munitions out there?
9: Well, it definitely is. And when Pete Hegseth was here a couple of months ago at Boeing in St. Louis, he made this very clear to the workers there. We have to produce at the quality we're producing now, but also speed up production. We have enemies at the door. Russia, with its illicit war against Ukraine, which continues. We have Xi Jinping, could possibly move on Taiwan at just about any time, especially, I think, if we show weakness. And we, under the 1972 Taiwan Relations Act, are committed to aid in some form or fashion in Taiwan's defense. But also, I think what you're seeing right now with the kinetic strikes on Iran to make sure that they never have a nuclear weapon, which I think is justified. I know it's creating hardships for people. Gas prices are up. But I think in the long run, I think Americans will look back and say, I'm glad we had a president that had the guts to do that. And I'm glad our economy was in a point at the time where we could have the bandwidth to try to eradicate nuclear weapons from the biggest bully on earth, the Islamic terrorists who have rained terror on not just the Mideast, but the world for the last 47 years. But yes, we have to make sure that our munitions are resupplied and restocked. And that is going to take more money. That's why we have voted for a supplemental of $87 billion for the military. And I think more will be coming in that. Our big appropriations bill that we passed out of committee, we haven't passed on the House floor yet, is well over $1 trillion. I think it's $1.27 trillion for the defense of the United States of America. And so, as we're trying to rebuild what the previous administration tried to destruct, it is going to take more money. And these are tough choices that we're having to make. It is a matter of, do we keep up and try to surpass what China's doing in shipbuilding, especially? We have new platforms that we are trying to fund for space in our defense and our nuclear weaponry. You know, we build 85% roughly of the non-nuclear components for all of our nuclear weapons in the U.S. here in Kansas City at the National Security Complex. And that's going to be in my new district after we hopefully win this next election. And I'm already working with them to help them expand their facility as they are manufacturing new platforms and phasing out some of these older nuclear platforms.
10: Wanted to ask you one last question as we kind of wrap up. You know, you've introduced the Federal Employee Financial Protection Act. I know that recess is coming up here, hopefully for you guys in a couple of weeks. And then there's also been talk that there may be another government shutdown looming. But, you know, you've asked to protect federal workers during government shutdowns. What are you hearing from federal employees in Missouri that kind of convinced you additional financial protections are needed?
9: Actually, I got this idea from one of the union leaders at the for the IRS workers here in Kansas City. I'm a Republican who likes to hear from everyone. We're not going to agree on everything, but I do think that in the case if we have another Democrat shutdown, like we've had two in the last year, the longest in November, and then of course the one this early spring, late winter, that shut down part of our government, that we've got to protect our federal workers in some form or fashion. And this idea actually came from this gentleman, and we took it up. I think it makes sense, and here's what it does. If we do have another Democrat shutdown, and they are threatening that, by the way, they have made it quite clear that they still want to eliminate ICE and make reforms to Customs Border Patrol, and they're trying to attach that to any continuing resolution. We passed a continuing resolution on July 22nd, sent it over to the Senate. It's a clean funding bill that will keep our funding going until November 4th. But if the Democrats try to raise a stink again and shut down our government to cause chaos, for the midterm elections, then we would like our federal employees, all 28,000 of them here in Kansas City and really all over the country, to be protected when it comes to their financial dealings and their credit. So this would prevent adverse credit reporting tied to missed payments. So if an IRS worker or any federal employee misses a payment during a shutdown, they would not be penalized for that necessarily. It would provide some forbearance on foreclosures or evictions, and it would waive fees and penalties for late payments. You know, when there is a shutdown and the Democrats cause it, they're trying to cause chaos in America. And part of that chaos is making it extremely difficult for people who are hardworking individuals to make it here. And so if we take away one of those tools that the Democrats are using to put pressure on people to side with them, I think it's going to go a long way in taking the effectiveness away from government shutdowns. Show me today.
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8: Story for Missourians buying a vehicle next year. You'll be among the first in the state to try out the new Fusion system. The Department of Revenue says it will eliminate the customary temp tag process. Director Trish Vincent says it's designed to close a loophole that resulted in millions of vehicle sales tax dollars going uncollected. She provides us a status report on the new system.
0: Well, we're very excited about this change. Our new system called Fusion, we rolled out driver's license, you know, in November of 24. That was before I got here. Now we're working on the motor vehicle side, and that's just vehicles. That's like trucks and cars, right? So we're working on developing a system, and we are going to be launching it in February of 27. And what this does is it does away with temp tags. Everybody sees those. I get more calls, Sue, on temp tags. And, you know, that means that they have not paid their sales tax on their vehicles. And so you and I do that when we go out and buy a vehicle. So the new Fusion system, we are working with about 6,000 dealers across the state. And when you go in and buy a car, once we launch our Motor V Fusion system in February, if you paid your PECs and you have insurance, and the system will automatically verify that for them. And so the dealer, when you buy a car, will collect the sales tax for us right then and there, along with, and, you know, a lot of people maybe finance the sales tax too sometimes. But we will be collecting it at the point of sale. And after that's all done, then what the dealer will do, you will get a paper plate similar to a temp tag, but what it will have on it is your license plate number that we are going to mail you your license plate. So if a law enforcement sees that, and it's got to go to 7 digits, if they see that 7 digits, they can actually put that in their system and they know whose car that belongs to. Not like the temp tags today. So, those plates that we mail out, the paper ones are going to be called interim, plates. They will have an expiration of 30 days, but that number on there will be the plate, again, that they get in the mail. So no more of those temp tags. Now, a lot of people buy cars from individuals, individual to individual. So they'll still go to the license office, and the license offices will collect the sales tax like they do today, and they also will give them a paper plate with the configuration of the plate that they're going to get in the mail. And we're going to be able to track those plates when we mail them. So that's another important distinction here, because the mail service sometimes is not as reliable as what we would like to think. But we're going to track those to make sure people actually get the plates. Now, you know, we get our plates from the prisons, right? The prison makes our plates. Well, they're getting new equipment, and all these plates will be flat plates. So when we send them a file of the plates that we need to be made, we'll get them in just a few days, because it's going to be a lot more seamless for our prison industries to make them. They're not going to have the raised letters, which they actually have to paint today. I don't know if you know that or not. If you ever go out and watch them make those plates, they actually have to paint, then they have to cure, and they have to dry. It takes several days for a plate to be finished. So this is going to be streamlined for them, streamlined for us, and it's going to be, I think, better customer service.
21: 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I'm Sue Danielson. 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Missouri Department of Revenue Director Trish Vincent is joining us with an update on a change in the temp tag system. Part of Senate Bill 28, which was passed in 2025, it included a provision requiring all motor vehicle sales tax to be paid before a temporary license plate can be issued for that vehicle. The new system approved by state lawmakers aims to eliminate loopholes, which in the past have resulted in millions of tax dollars going uncollected.
0: Like I said, I get more calls on temp tags than anything else. And, you know, I can't imagine those are tracked in any way because we're using an old system. I mean, we can see the temp tags out there. And if I have the number, I can run it to see who has that. But yes, there's probably hundreds of thousands of dollars in taxes. Now, that's not only state tax, but that's the local community tax as well. So our counties are missing out on money, you know, along the way. And this money obviously goes to MoDOT. It helps us build our roads, and there's lots of projects going on this summer, aren't there?
22: Oh, absolutely. Yeah, this Fusion, which actually stands for 50 unique systems in one.
0: and one Nexus. Yeah. So these, we were on a mainframe systems, and you know, years ago, 50 years ago, that's what we used. So this is an updated system. And the good part about it too, because we have driver's license in it, we're going to be able to marry up the records. So if you come into the office and you want to get your driver's license, we may look down and say, oh, your plates are going to expire next month. You want to go ahead and do that. So there's going to be all kinds of advantages to us. And because there's a lot of checks and balances in technology today,

0: I think that we'll see less errors as well. So,
1: you know, a lot of people buy a new car or a pre-owned car at the end of the year, you know, right before the system goes into place. I mean, they might be purchasing a vehicle in December or January, get some good deals maybe. Will there be a grace period, or will this not apply to those purchased just before this goes, before this takes effect?
0: Actually, that won't make any difference. So, you know, we get regular updates from our collectors, and they work with the assessors. And, of course, on property tax, you put on your assessment what you own as of January 1. So, but, you know, we don't want to inhibit car sales. We want to help people buy cars, and we want to help dealers. And we just are trying to make this seamless for Missourians out there. You know, when we get ready to roll this out, we're going to be bugging everybody to talk about it, because there's going to be a lot on social media just so people know what to expect. I did want to mention we are working. We do have a dealers group we work with. Also, additionally, banks will be able to file electronic lien releases and release electronic lien releases, which is another perk to this system, to release a lien on a vehicle, which will be instant once they do that. But I think the good part is we have partners in this. You know, we have the Missouri Auto Dealers Association. We have the Independent Auto Dealers Association. So we're going to be talking a lot about this as we come up to that February, mid-February release date. So I'm sure I'll talk to you again.
2: That was Missouri Department of Revenue Director Trish Vincent. Recapping, the new system called Fusion is expected to go into effect in February of 2027 and will close a loophole which resulted in millions of tax dollars going uncollected. When a temp tag expired, some drivers may have opted to pay a lesser expensive traffic ticket than to pony up the vehicle sales tax. This new system aims to quash that practice. When it is in place, customers will pay the state sales tax when they purchase the vehicle, and they'll get a printed license plate on the spot from the dealership to use until the permanent one arrives in the mail. Now, if you're buying a vehicle privately, the buyer will have to take the bill of sale to a licensing office and pay the required sales tax immediately in order to get that printed plate before the permanent one arrives in the mail. The Department of Revenue says Fusion will be designed to consolidate dealer transactions, title processing, notices of sales, sales tax collection, and other related services into a single statewide system. This is Show Me Today.
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3: Show Me Today, the voice of Missouri, the State Fair coming up the 13th through the 23rd. Let's get a special preview from State Agriculture Director Chris Chin and State Fair Director Jason Moore.
4: Yeah, I think it's really important for our people who have never been to a farm before to go through our livestock barns and to talk with our exhibitors from 4-H and FFA who have put a lot of work into raising those show animals. I think it's a great opportunity for people from urban areas to learn more about the way of life in agriculture, to ask questions about how that animal is taken care of. They can also go through our agriculture building and see a lot of great ag exhibits there as well. And that's a learning opportunity for younger children too. We have a lot of events in there that are focused to young elementary age children as well.
5: 4-H and FFA kids, those are always some of my favorite projects to see whenever they come to the State Fair. Talk a little bit about that, if you will.
4: Yeah, these students work on these projects all throughout the year. In the 4-H building, you'll see the best of every county fair highlighted there. We are really excited that that building is going to be climate controlled this year, so people will be able to spend more time in there and be comfortable. The FFA building is no different. You'll get to see all of the projects that our FFA students across the state have worked on, the blood, sweat, and tears that have gone into it. And even outside, there is machinery and equipment that these students have built from the ground up.
5: Very nice. Director Moore, we want to bring you into the conversation here. Tell us about the theme of this year's Missouri State Fair.
6: Well, I think it takes a great spin off the America 250, the celebration that we all just had so much fun with on the 4th of July. We're going to carry that into August. I tell everybody fairs as a whole are very patriotic. This year, we're definitely going to kick it into high gear with the decorations on the buildings and different contests, patriotic themed things in our barns, whether it be the stall decorating, pen decorating, new ribbons this year that are red, white, and blue. So we love to be patriotic, so that was an easy tie for us to jump right on.
5: You know, I'm always interested in the musical acts, the entertainment. Tell us a little bit about that. I think you've got a little bit of everything again. Yin Yang Twins. I mean, that.
6: You know, I took you for a Yin Yang Twin guy right off. We do. You try to hit all the genres. You know, you certainly can't please everybody. But I think this year we, working with our talent agent, I think we did a great job of hitting a whole lot of those in the 8 nights that we have. So tickets are on sale. I'd urge you to buy them now. I always urge people to make sure you're buying through mostatefair.com, etix.com. 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If our ticket prices range from $35 to $100. If you're paying $300, question that, because it could very well be a illegitimate ticket. So Bailey Zimmerman, All American Rejects, Little Big Town, Yin Yang as you mentioned. So I think we've got a little bit of something for everybody, and then we're going to throw some motorsports in there as well.
5: All right. That is a very exciting. Director Chin will bring you back in to our conversation here. The Governor's Ham Breakfast, that's always a big deal, going on there. Talk to us a little bit about the Governor's Ham Breakfast. What's your favorite part about that?
4: You know, I think the Governor's Ham Breakfast is one of agriculture's largest family reunions. When you walk into that facility, you cannot hear yourself speak. There's so much conversation going on. So many people who haven't seen each other since last year during the State Fair. There's hugging going on. There's catching up about how your family has changed in the last year, career changes that may have happened. It really is an exciting time. The governor is there. He is right in the middle of the conversations. He's visiting with everybody. But really, more importantly, I think it's a great opportunity to highlight some of the great things that happen at Missouri State Fairgrounds. We always have 4-H and FFA be a part of that opening ceremony in the Governor's Hand Breakfast. And while the room may be really loud with conversation, when the 4-H and FFA students take over for the pledge and the prayer, you could hear a pin drop in that facility.
5: No doubt. The butter sculpture, do you have any news on that, or is that still under wraps?
6: You try this every year, you know it's going to be a surprise. So we urge you to get to the Gherkin Dairy Center and check out what our artist has been working on. But they don't even tell me in case I don't spill the beans in a radio like this. So we're excited to see what she's got in store for us.
5: Yeah, absolutely. Excited to see that. I was kind of eavesdropping in on an interview before this that you were doing. Did I hear something about ostrich races? And can you tell us what that's all about?
6: So, it's not a rumor. It's true. We've got all kinds of awesome events at the new Michael L. Parson Arena that we're going to open up with opening day. We'll have our opening ceremonies in there. We'll do the ribbon cutting. We'll move out onto the Hayden Plaza for a really cool dedication. We'll do Military Day on our first Sunday in midweek. We're going to hit on some ostrich, camel, zebra, and emu races. There are jockeys involved. It's a free event, so we'd urge everybody to come in. It'll be a fun time, get a good laugh, and hopefully see some local celebrities in the little jockey silks showing off their skills. So we'll move into jousting after that, full contact jousting, and then we'll move back into pro rodeo on the second weekend. And then on our last day in that arena, it's kind of like an open house. The city of Sedalia's, they watched the construction. People across the state have been paying attention to this facility. People across the country have been paying attention to the facility. So we're just going to open the doors and welcome everybody in and wander around and nose around the new arena. But yeah, ostriches are happening. So I see the excitement on your face. I'm happy to help you out with
5: that. Well, I don't know that I would be able to do that, but that sounds like a lot of fun for other people. As a matter of fact, tell us a little bit about the some of the favorite foods and some of the favorite places that you guys enjoy at the Missouri State Fair.
4: Well, the livestock barns are always my favorite place to be, but I also enjoy going through the 4-H and the FFA buildings to see the exhibits. My favorite food is the elephant ear vendor on the fairgrounds. So if you have not found the elephant ears in previous years, I challenge you to go get one. It is the best dessert, in my opinion, on the state fairgrounds.
6: I'm a sucker for the pork burger on opening day. I got to stop by the pork place and get that. Love the beef house. You got to have a ribeye. You got to have a ribeye steak there. But if you find yourself with something hopefully you're not eating every day, I guess I would say, but you need something like fair food, things like that. The deep fried deviled egg is it's a little spin on Easter and Thanksgiving and the fair theme and the whole work. So don't judge it until you try it. It's really delicious. But we have all the corn dogs and fun things as well. So you can't go through the fair without having a few of those.
5: Absolutely. Let's recap when the Missouri State Fair is going to happen and where people can go to get more information about that.
6: August 13th through the 23rd in Sedalia, Missouri. MoStateFair.com is a great resource. And if you can't find what you're looking for on our website, you can always call our office, 660-530-5600. We'll be happy to answer any questions and help you out.
5: Thank you guys both for your time, and I know it's going to be another great Missouri State Fair this year.
6: Look forward to seeing you.
4: Thank you.
5: She is the Department of Agriculture Director, Chris Chin. He is the director of the Missouri State Fair, Mr. Jason Moore. I'm Matt Pilger, and this is Show Me Today.
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34: ABC News, I'm Stephanie Officer. The cyclosporiasis outbreak has claimed two lives, both in Michigan. Dr. Joel K. Meyer at Wayne State University notes they do see some cases, but not like this.
35: In a typical year in the state of Michigan, we have about 40 to 50 cases. This year, it's by far the largest cyclosporiasis outbreak on record.
34: The outbreak, linked to the lettuce from Mexico, served at Taco Bell's in nine states. The Michigan Department of Health says both patients had underlying health conditions. New Jersey Governor Mike Sherrill's mission to end veteran homelessness just became more concrete. The Bringing Veterans Home initiative was launched 2 years ago and is fully funded to the tune of $30 million in state and federal money. New Jersey is now housing more vets than are becoming homeless. The program provides permanent housing and support for vets experiencing or at risk of homelessness. Since it began, officials say more than 2,500 vets now have permanent homes. This is ABC News. A political pioneer in Texas has passed away.
36: Kay Granger spent her life in politics breaking down barriers.
37: And I will faithfully execute the duties
38: of the office of mayor.
36: The first woman elected to lead Fort Worth, Texas, would later be courted by both parties to run for Congress under their banner. She picked the GOP and became the first Republican woman sent to the House from Texas. She retired last year after 28 years in Washington and died Sunday at 83. Jim Ryan, ABC News in Dallas-Fort Worth.
34: A tech giant warns those who use hotel Wi-Fi may be at risk. Elizabeth Schulze.
1: Microsoft says you should assume that public and hotel Wi-Fi networks might not be trustworthy. Using your phone as a hotspot is a safer option, but make sure that you check your plan's data allowance first. And if you are using 365, consider passwordless login options like passkeys or multi-factor authentication.
2: Plane maker Boeing getting their long-awaited FAA approval for their new 737 MAX 7 jet this week. Stephanie Officer, ABC News.
4: KMOX News, I'm Michael Calhoun. More young talent is coming to the Cardinals after they are active on baseball's trade deadline.

0: deadline day.
1: The Cardinals add to their prospect pool with two trades before Major League Baseball's trade deadline. They send pitchers Dustin May and Jojo Romero to the Brewers and outfitter Lars Nootbaar to the Diamondbacks. They get two outfield prospects from Milwaukee, Alexander Frias and Josiah Ragsdale, while getting back two pitching prospects, right-hander Daniel Egan and left-hander Sandy Santana from Arizona, plus a player to be named. All prospects were in their team's top 30 and are likely to be in the Cardinals' top 30 as well. The team also acquires Major League relief pitcher lefty Caleb Ferguson.

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2: John Tez Young and 21-year-old Kyle Farmer are all in custody. All three men are charged with one count of murder in the second, one count of assault, three counts of armed criminal action, and discharging a firearm from a vehicle. Sean Malone, KMOX News.
3: A St. Charles City police officer attempted to stop a black Kia Optima for a traffic offense.
4: St. Charles City Police Lieutenant Daniel Givens tells KMOX that this happened on the Pudman Parkway Sunday morning before 11:30.
5: The officer pursued the black Kia to the Sam's Club, where two people exited the vehicle and ran into the store.
3: The Kia then continued driving and was ultimately last seen driving on eastbound 70 at the Blanchette Bridge. That driver has not yet been identified. The two people that ran from the vehicle, they were located. They were both detained.
5: Given says one of the people, though, was released to EMS for an unrelated medical condition. The second person was determined not to have legal status and was turned over to ICE. The driver of the Kia that got away is believed to be a man, but there is no physical description. Maria Aquino, KMOX News.
4: Buying a car should get easier soon. Trish Vincent with the Missouri Department of Revenue says by February, Fusion should be online. That allows you to pay relevant taxes at the dealership to get your plates, avoiding that extra trip. And for people who drove around with expired temp tags, they'll get a temporary 15-day tag that is trackable and have to go to a DMV to settle the bill. Clear overnight, 68. Sunshine Tuesday, high 89. I'm Michael Calhoun, KMOX News.
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17: This is America in the Morning from Westwood One. Good morning, I'm John Trout. It's Tuesday, August 4th, 2026. Here's what's coming up on America in the Morning.
18: In eastern Washington, where wildfires are raging, some residents are returning to pure devastation. Their homes leveled. I'm Julie Walker.
19: Two holdout Republican senators now say they will vote to move Todd Blanche's nomination for attorney general through committee. I'm John Stolness in Washington.
1: President Trump reportedly furious with Jeanine Pirro.
2: She folded like an umbrella.
1: I'm Clayton Neville.
6: Michigan reports the first two deaths in the U.S. related to a diarrhea-causing parasite. I'm Ed Donahue.
5: The U.S. men's national soccer team is set to keep its coach through the next World Cup. I'm Sagar Megan.
17: A recap of Wall Street's first day of August trading and a state plans redistricting, but not for this year. All ahead on America in the Morning.
10: It's 7 past. Hundreds of buildings in Washington State's second largest city reduced to ashes from the nation's largest wildfire. Over 65,000 people evacuated, complete neighborhoods wiped off the map, and still no end in sight.

0: as now a number of western states will be dealing with poor air quality from the smoke. Correspondent Julie Walker reports, despite heroic efforts by fire crews, the area being called a war zone has now burned to nearly 400 square miles.
1: In eastern Washington, where wildfires are raging, some residents are returning to pure devastation, their homes leveled. Major General Gent Walsh heads the Washington National Guard.
2: I can tell you today that that's a war zone.
1: As of Monday afternoon, at least 600 homes, businesses, and other structures were destroyed. Many are still under evacuation orders.
2: I can tell you today that that's a war zone. When you finally get in there and you finally look at the devastation and damage. And it's going to be pretty interesting as people go in there and to just grapple with the damage, grapple with the fact that their lives are forever changed. Some of these folks may not recover. Some of those folks may not rebuild in there. And it's going to continue to be, I would say, a very significant emotional event.
1: Yards are covered in charred debris. In some cases, only chimneys remain.
3: This is a tragedy no one ever wants to have to wake up to. And we understand people want to get back to their homes.
1: Benjamin Kossel, spokesperson for the management team fighting the three major blazes in the area, says they've burned more than 12.5 square miles.
3: But because this is the number one fire in the nation, we have an incredible amount of resources here at our availability.
1: Washington State Commissioner of Public Lands, Dave Up the Grove.
4: Just want to keep in mind that we have 5,000 people out there fighting these fires in this state right now. And so behind every one of these images we see that's so devastating, there is a young firefighter running into the woods, putting their lives on the line. And we should feel really proud of our responders and all the people who support them. And that's what gives me hope, even in a time of tragedy like this.
1: Strong winds fueled the blaze Sunday on Monday. Lighter winds and lower temperatures were helping firefighters. I'm Julie Walker.
0: Two Republican senators who had been holding up President Trump's nominee for Attorney General, Todd Blanche, now say they will vote to move him through committee after written statements from Blanche regarding the anti-weaponization fund. John Stolness has the story from Washington.
5: John Cornyn of Texas and Tom Tillis of North Carolina had been holding up Blanche's confirmation in the Senate Judiciary Committee, saying they would not vote in his favor until he gave written assurance that the $1.8 billion Justice Department fund to pay people who claim they were unfairly persecuted by the government was abandoned. On Sunday night, Blanche, who serves as Deputy Attorney General, released a signed memo officially rescinding that order. Cornyn tells Spectrum News, Blanche now has his vote.
6: I think Todd Blanche did what we asked him to do. It binds not only him, but also the Department of Justice as a whole. And so I think that's satisfies my demands.
5: Tillis released a statement echoing Cornyn's. The committee will vote later today to approve Blanche's confirmation to the full Senate, where he can afford to lose only two Republicans. Speaking in the Oval Office, President Trump was asked if he agreed with Blanche's decision.
7: I didn't look at it. All I know is that Todd Blanche is great. He's going to do a great job. Everybody knows it. And I understand there's been a sign-off, but I don't know what they agreed. I think Todd Blanche agreed to reconfirm things that he's already said, and what he said was okay.
5: The president has been an ardent supporter of the fund and said he remains so.
7: So I view that fund as a positive, and a lot of Republicans do too.
5: Some Democrats aren't putting much weight to Blanche's documents, among them Senator Richard Blumenthal, who told CNN the memos are a sham.
8: The document itself isn't binding on anyone. It simply withdraws an order previously issued by Blanche. He could issue the same order again.
5: Cornyn admits it's possible Blanche could bring the fund back, but warned against it.
6: I think he knows that would be a monumental mistake. I can't predict the future.
5: Blanche's statement also said only President Trump, two of his sons, and the Trump Organization would be immune from audits as part of Trump's original settlement with the IRS. John Stolness, Washington.
0: 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It's 12 after. An unusual public rebuke from

0: President Trump, this time aimed at one of his own. When America in the Morning continues after these messages.
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0: America in the Morning continues. Here's AccuWeather.com meteorologist Matt Rindy with the forecast.
7: The main part of the storm that brought heavy rain to the east yesterday has largely moved eastward. However, part of the storm remains across the southeast and will hold steady over the area to. And this is going to produce widespread showers and thunderstorms, some of which will be heavy, especially along the coast from southeast Virginia into north and South Carolina, Georgia, and Florida. These storms will have the potential to produce localized flooding. This same feature will cause scattered thunderstorms farther west through eastern Kentucky into Tennessee, the rest of Georgia, then to Alabama, southern Mississippi into Louisiana. Meanwhile, to the north of this, high pressure has moved into the eastern Great Lakes, into the northeast, and it's going to be a decent day with plenty of sunshine and lower humidity, highs largely in the 80s, which is close to average. And the south central U.S. is going to remain hot again with sunshine and highs well into the 90s from southern Kansas into Texas and many places once again surpassing 100. A cold front farther north is providing a little more comfort through the north central U.S. with highs in the 70s from eastern Montana into northeast Colorado to eastern Wisconsin, Nebraska, and Iowa. And that same front will cause showers and thunderstorms from Wisconsin southwestward to Kansas, though a lot of the time it will be rain-free. A few scattered afternoon thunderstorms will also form in the southeast parts of Arizona into New Mexico. But farther west, high pressure is encompassing a good portion of the western U.S. and is still going to produce some sunshine, but there will be wildfire smoke in the northwest. That's the weather across America. Minneapolis, Minnesota will have lower humidity today with sun and clouds and a high near 80. Redding, California will have a hot day with sunshine and a high of 108. That's the nation's weather. I'm AccuWeather.com meteorologist Matt Rindy.
0: 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President Trump is clearly not happy with U.S. Attorney for the District of Columbia, Jeanine Pirro. Correspondent Clayton Neville reports the president's anger comes over a decision involving the reflecting pool.
8: The Justice Department dropped charges against former Olympic canoeist David Hearn for vandalizing the Lincoln Memorial reflecting pool and blamed the damage on the contractor. U.S. Attorney for the District of Columbia, Jeanine Pirro, took the brunt of the blame from President Trump, who's insistently called for the people responsible to be held accountable.
9: I was disappointed with Jeanine Pirro, really disappointed with Jeanine Pirro. She folded like an umbrella.
8: The president was asked about the dropped charges by reporters in the Oval Office.
9: Frankly, I think she choked because the judge was really vicious. Instead of going after the people that did it, the judge went after her and went after her department.
8: At least six other people have also been arrested for allegedly vandalizing the pool. The Trump administration's been criticized over the cost of repairs to it. Pirro has said that the Justice Department would not have pursued the charges if the Interior Department had given all the information it had from the beginning. After the president publicly went after Pirro this week, U.S. prediction markets saw the chances of Pirro leaving the administration increase by about 7 percentage points. Those close to Trump reportedly say he's furious with Pirro. I'm Clayton Neville.
0: That cyclospora outbreak has now turned deadly, with 2 deaths reported in Michigan. And now lawsuits are being filed against Taco Bell and Taylor Farms over illnesses linked to the lettuce. Correspondent Ed Donahue reports.
10: Michigan reports the first 2 deaths in the U.S. related to a diarrhea-causing parasite. The Michigan Department of Health and Human Services says both had underlying health conditions. Infectious disease specialist Dr. Joel Kammeyer at Wayne State University said obviously it's a tragedy and it's sad for the families that are affected.
11: We should also note that there have been over 11,000 cases in this outbreak, and we've only had 2 deaths in patients that are clearly medically fragile.
10: Cyclospora can cause frequent and sometimes explosive bowel movements. Kammeyer says anyone going into urgent care, and this is their only issue, it's relatively easy to treat.
11: If you add cyclosporiasis as the 5th or 6th problem on their list, it stands to reason that there are some patients that might not be able to withstand the dehydration.
10: Federal health officials identified lettuce from Mexico served at Taco Bell's in 9 states as a source of the outbreak. I'm Ed Donahue.
0: 19 after. Amazon's prime earnings on Wall Street when America in the Morning continues after these messages.

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0: 21 after. Welcome back. You're with America in the Morning. Shares of Amazon hit an all-new high on Monday, putting its market cap over the $3 trillion threshold for the first time, following a better-than-expected earnings report last week. Shares closed up 4% in Monday trading. The jump comes after the company reported a surge in cloud growth during the second quarter on the back of strong artificial intelligence demand, according to CNBC. It comes as some of Amazon's biggest cloud rivals also saw major growth in their divisions. Markets rallied on the first trading day of August with hope that the Iran war could be nearing a peace agreement, and with oil prices pulling back, that helped ease inflation fears. Oil businesses were on the losing end of Wall Street gains, which came after President Trump says companies like Exxon and Chevron have made too much money off high oil prices due to the situation in the Middle East. Seth Sutel has a recap from Wall Street.
1: I'm Seth Sutel, and this is the AP Market Report. Stocks rallied to the edge of a record on Wall Street after easing oil prices helped calm Wall Street's worries that inflation could get even worse. The S&P 500 jumped 1.5% Monday. The index is just 0.1% below the record it set earlier this summer. The Dow rose 1.3% to an all-time high. The NASDAQ Composite climbed 2.1%. The price of Brent crude fell 4.7%. That helped airlines and other companies with big fuel bills. United Airlines rose 5.8%. Treasury yields moved lower in the bond market. The yield on the 10-year Treasury fell to 4.68%. Seth Sutel, New York.
0: The Federal Aviation Administration has approved the smallest model of Boeing's MAX jetliners for commercial service nearly a decade after the aircraft manufacturer first unveiled the plane. According to ABC News, before signing off on the aircraft, the FAA said it required Boeing to make several safety changes, including updating flight control software. 24 after. When we return on America in the Morning, another state, another redistricting plan. After these messages.

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6: Welcome back. You're with America in the Morning. While it'll have no bearing on the 2026 midterm elections, state legislators are gathering in Maryland to discuss congressional redistricting efforts for the future. Correspondent Lisa Dwyer reports.
7: Maryland lawmakers have kicked off a special session to consider a proposed constitutional amendment intended to give Democrats greater latitude to draw congressional maps that could allow Democrats to pick up an additional U.S. House seat by 2028. Out of Maryland's eight districts, only one is held by a Republican. Maryland's Democratic State Senate President Bill Ferguson initially blocked such a move, but now says his position has changed after the U.S. Supreme Court weakened the Voting Rights Act in late April. That decision offered new grounds for Republicans to swiftly reconfigure districts in southern states with large minority populations that have previously elected Democrats. I'm Lisa Dwyer.
6: He was the coach who led the U.S. men's national soccer team to the knockout round of 16 and also set a record for U.S. wins in a World Cup. Correspondent Sagar Magani reports the head coach will now remain with the squad through the next World Cup 4 years from now.
8: The U.S. men's national soccer team is set to keep its coach through the next World Cup. Mauricio Pochettino led the U.S. into the round of 16 last month before losing to Belgium.
9: I think we were not good enough. Wasn't our day.
8: Pochettino has now agreed on a four-year contract, meaning he should be back for the 2030 tournament. U.S. men's coaches from Bruce Arena to Bob Berhalter have not been successful during a second World Cup cycle, and Pochettino's leaving himself an out, saying 4 years is a long time. Today, people really love you, and maybe that changes in 8 weeks. I'm Sagar Magani.
6: America in the Morning for Tuesday, August 4th, 2026 is produced by Jeff McKay. I'm John Trout. This is Westwood One.
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22: Voters in five states head to the polls today in the primaries. I'm Clayton Neville.
23: An Ohio congressman digs in to defend his seat and his name.
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26: This is the last chance.
25: Sagar Meghani at the White House.
27: 25 states are joining a lawsuit suing the Trump administration over the latest round of double-digit tariffs. I'm Jennifer King.
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21: America in the Morning continues with the Tuesday forecast. Here's AccuWeather.com meteorologist Matt Rendy. Matt?
3: The South Central U.S. is going to remain quite hot again today with sunshine and highs well into the 90s from southern Kansas into Texas, and many places once again will surpass 100. A cold front farther north is providing a little more comfort through the north central states with highs in the 70s from eastern Montana into northeast Colorado and then eastward to Wisconsin, Nebraska, and Iowa. And that same front is going to cause a few showers and thunderstorms from Wisconsin southwestward to Kansas, though a lot of the time it will be rain-free. A few scattered afternoon thunderstorms will also form in southeast Arizona into New Mexico. And then farther west, high pressure is covering a good portion of the western U.S. from the northwest into the southwest, with northwest still contending with wildfire smoke around the region. The most heavily impacted will be in eastern Oregon and Washington into Idaho and the western parts of Montana, but some impacts could reach as far as the north central states. In the southwest, it's going to remain quite hot with sunshine. Highs in interior areas will remain well into the 90s with 100s and 100s and teens in the deserts. In the east, the main part of a storm system that brought heavy rain to the area yesterday has largely moved eastward. However, a part of the storm remains across the southeast and will hold steady over the area today. And this is going to lead to widespread showers and thunderstorms, some of which will be heavy, especially along the coast from southeast Virginia into north and South Carolina, Georgia, and Florida. And these storms will have the potential to produce localized flooding. And this same feature will cause some scattered afternoon thunderstorms farther west through eastern Kentucky into Tennessee, the rest of Georgia, then to Alabama, southern Mississippi, and Louisiana. That's the nation's weather. I'm AccuWeather.com meteorologist Matt Rendy.
21: 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Voters go to the polls in five states today to vote in the primaries ahead of November's midterm elections. Correspondent Clayton Neville has a preview.
22: Primaries slated today in Kansas, Michigan, Missouri, Virginia, and Washington State. In Michigan's Democratic primary, progressive Abdul El-Sayed is looking to claim the party's nomination for Senate and beat Michigan Representative Haley Stevens. President Trump was asked about the race in Michigan.
4: You have a communist versus a socialist. It looks like the communist is leading. We're talking about for the Democrat primary.
22: Either Democratic candidate labels themselves as a socialist or a communist. Former Michigan Representative Mike Rogers running unopposed for the Republican nomination.
4: But for the Republican, you have a very good man. And he should be able to win.
22: The race could determine control of the Senate with a slim majority currently with the GOP. In Missouri, the Democratic primary will paint a picture of whether a Democratic socialist platform can win in a Midwest state. Former Congresswoman Cori Bush has been hitting the campaign trail hard in recent days.
5: We don't need a collaboration. What we need is to abolish ICE.
22: Incumbent Congressman Wesley Bell challenges Bush's approach to politics. He spoke with Fox News.
6: When we hear about it, defunding the police and some of these pie-in-the-sky things, a lot of our voters are kitchen table voters. They're worried about cost of living, cost of health care, rooting out corruption.
22: Virginia voters will head to the polls today to decide several congressional primaries, including Democratic races in the 8th and 9th districts and a three-way Republican race in the 10th. In Kansas, Republicans will hone in on a candidate for governor. The position's been held by a Democrat for the last 8 years. Voters statewide in Kansas will also consider whether to amend the state constitution to allow direct election of state Supreme Court justices. And in Washington state, voters use an open primary system. It's known as the top two. All candidates on the same ballot, and the two with the most votes advance to November, regardless of what party they're with. Voters in Washington choosing finalists for Congress, also the state legislature, and four seats on the state Supreme Court. I'm Clayton Neville.
7: An Ohio congressman is facing serious domestic abuse allegations, ones that have members of his own party as well as his former in-law, Ohio Senator Bernie Moreno, saying he must end his re-election bid. Correspondent Rich Johnson has the latest on Republican Max Miller's battle to stay in the race and Congress.
8: Fellow lawmakers like Florida's Rick Scott make it clear how they feel about Miller.
9: First off, he shouldn't be in office, right? And everybody should be held accountable.
8: President Trump, Miller's former first-term boss, has endorsed him for re-election, but he's trying to stay away from the family fight.
4: It's a very sad thing. I know Max. He's a good person. I mean, I always thought he was a very good person. And I'm going to let the families figure that out.
8: What they're all trying to figure out is whether Miller should resign or at the very least end his run for a third term before end of business today. Miller's ex-wife, Emily Moreno, says Miller threw hot water on her, held a gun to her head, and broke their two-year-old daughter's collarbone, allegations he has denied. In a social media post over the weekend, Miller pointed to allegations Moreno made about a visit in February.
10: My former wife has claimed that during a custody exchange at my home that day, I assaulted her.
8: He says the video from home security cameras show that no assault took place. And he added Moreno's own behavior contradicts her claim.
10: She didn't call the police after that. She didn't go to the hospital, ladies and gentlemen. Do you want to know what she did? She went straight to a child's birthday party.
8: The loudest calls for Miller to resign are coming from a very loud voice, his former father-in-law, Ohio Senator Bernie Moreno. On his X feed, Moreno calls Miller a danger to his daughter and granddaughter. He wrote, quote, "If there are any basic standards of character required to hold elective office, Max Miller fails them. He should not serve in the House of Representatives." Today is the deadline for Ohio Republicans to schedule a special election to pick a new nominee for the 7th District if Miller drops out. But for now, Miller says that's not happening.
10: I'm not getting out of this race, and I'm winning in November.
8: I'm Richard Johnson.
7: Facing what he called the biggest attack since World War II, President Trump says he held off on going after Iran, claiming direct negotiations are planned, despite Iran's response saying none are being discussed. Washington correspondent Saker Magani reports the president is saying Iran is facing a final opportunity to strike a deal with the USA.
4: They asked us, Iran specifically, but the other three said we really, I asked Saudi Arabia, the king, I said, the crown prince, I said, what would you rather do? Would you rather have us do this or not? They said, we would much prefer the deal.
25: President Trump says Iran is running out of time to reach an agreement with the U.S. and avoid more strikes.
4: This is the last chance. This is not something that, if it doesn't happen, this is a last chance for them to sign a good document.
25: Over the weekend, the president said American forces were ready to launch the biggest attack since World War II.
4: It was going to be a massive attack. It was going to be an attack that would have been by far the biggest attack since World War II. But they've asked us not to do it. They said, please don't do it. And their neighbors said that too. And so we're just going to see whether or not we can make a deal.
25: But like over previous months, he held off and says today talks will start again in a day or so and shouldn't take long.
4: It's not very complex. We're talking about the strait, the opening of the strait, having it open literally by tomorrow, completely open. And that's phase one. And phase two is we then will talk about the nuclear capacity, the nuclear, as we've been mentioned, that basically, it's, I think most say, the denuclearization of Iran has to happen.
25: Earlier, Iran's foreign ministry denied talks with the U.S., saying they were instead negotiating solely about the strait with Oman. The president lit into Tehran on social media, calling it unbelievably duplicitous. Sagar Magani at the White House.
7: It's 16 till. Among the stories we're covering next, revamped tariffs and rising prices. States take the Trump administration to court after these messages.
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7: It's 14 till. Welcome back, and thanks for listening. You're with America in the Morning. Senate Republicans are racing to complete a lengthy to-do list before leaving town Friday, including approving a stopgap spending bill aimed at averting a government shutdown before the November elections. The Senate's funding bill cleared the first procedural hurdle as senators voted 89-4 to advance the measure with the backing of Senate Minority Leader Chuck Schumer. In addition to the budget bill, the Senate is also working to confirm 74 of President Trump's nominees and faces pressure to advance a $95 billion aid package that would provide new money for the Iran war as well as added aid for farmers. Whatever senators don't accomplish this week would likely have to wait until next month. Shifting gears, there's a push in Washington for the U.S. to build weapons without China's rare earth magnets. Details from correspondent Lisa Dwyer.
17: Phoenix Tailings sits at the center of a Pentagon push to break China's dominance over the critical minerals used in America's weapons systems and is working on a cleaner way to refine rare earth metals. Anthony Belladon with Phoenix Tailings.

0: Historically, China has dominated the production of rare earths with up to 97% control over something called the refining stage.
1: Most U.S. mines are years away from reality, so extracting some of the needed elements from existing mine waste could help satisfy the growing demand.
0: These rare earths and critical minerals are used in applications such as electric motors for drones, missile systems, jet propulsion systems, and military capabilities such as tanks.
1: But even with a $500 million loan from the Pentagon to drastically expand the company's capacity, production won't happen overnight.
0: Freedom Facility will still take 14 to 18 months to get up and running at full capacity.
1: I'm Lisa Dwyer.
2: A 44-year-old man is facing a slew of criminal charges after he jumped off the Brooklyn Bridge naked on Sunday and somehow survived the fall. The man climbed to the top of the iconic landmark nearly 270 feet above the water, stripped out of his clothes, posted a flag on the bridge, and then jumped from the top of the bridge tower into the East River, where police said he was rescued by the department's harbor unit. He was then taken to a city hospital in stable condition and for a mental evaluation. He has since been charged with reckless endangerment, making graffiti, public lewdness, criminal trespass, and disorderly conduct. America in the Morning continues. A number of states that are upset over revamped tariffs and rising prices are taking the Trump administration to court. Following the suits, correspondent Jennifer King.
3: 25 states are joining a lawsuit suing the Trump administration over the latest round of double-digit tariffs. They say the basis, that countries had not done enough to crack down on imports produced by illegal forced labor, is a pretext. New York Attorney General Letitia James says after losing at the Supreme Court, the administration is once again trying to illegally raise taxes on families and businesses with a new round of tariffs. Pennsylvania Governor Josh Shapiro says the president's tariffs have injected unnecessary chaos and confusion into residents' lives and raised prices across the board. I'm Jennifer King.
2: The United Kingdom is demanding a backdoor into iCloud data, but Apple said, take us to court. So they did. The new old tech guy, Chuck Palm, has more on that story.
4: Apple's back in court again, and it's the same fight they've been having for the past 10 years. The UK government wants a backdoor access into iCloud's strongest encryption, advanced data protection, and it wants a special access point for law enforcement to use to get into your data. To their credit, Apple said no again. So the UK has just ordered them to build it anyway. Previously, the US pressure got so bad that they ordered just the British residents be subjected to the backdoor, yet Apple still refused. So they pulled advanced data protection out of the UK entirely. Yesterday, Apple filed a second legal challenge, still arguing the same point. Build one backdoor, and you've weakened the front door for everybody. 10 years ago, the FBI demanded that Apple crack the San Bernardino shooter's iPhone, and Apple said no then, too. The FBI ended up paying an outside firm to break it instead. Apple's zero-exception encryption is enlightening. It's the same reason a grieving family in Japan can't get into a loved one's iPhone after they have passed unless a legacy contact was set up in advance. Apple's no doesn't bend for Scotland Yard or for a widow in Japan either. Apple's best defense or biggest liability depends on which side of the lock screen you're staring at. I'm the new old tech guy, Chuck Palm.
2: 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Your money, your move. Here's our Robert Workman.
5: A very busy trade deadline day in baseball. The Red Sox sent a package of top prospects to the Orioles for all-star catcher Adley Rutschman, the number one overall pick in 2019. Philadelphia acquired Luis Arraez, who's working on his fourth batting title. He came over from San Francisco. The Padres picked up starters Robbie Ray from the Giants and Casey Mize from the Tigers. The Cubs added starter Clay Holmes from the Mets. Tampa Bay bolstered its bullpen with Tyler Wells from the Orioles. Outfielders on the move, Taylor Ward from Baltimore to Seattle. Brenton Doyle from the Rockies to the White Sox, and Joe Adell in a Guardians-Angels swap. Cleveland also added Nationals all-star southpaw Foster Griffin. On the field, a light schedule, the Cubs doubled up the Dodgers 10-5. The two-time defending World Series champs have now lost four in a row. Tarek Skubal makes his Dodger debut tonight at Wrigley Field. Rays scaled the Rockies 13-9. Junior Caminero homered twice. Cardinals clubbed the Yankees 13-7. Alec Burleson hit a two-run homer in the first inning, another in the fourth, and did it again in the eighth.
6: Definitely cool to hit three homers. Definitely not going to complain. Yeah, it was definitely a cool feeling to get that third one.

0: for sure.
1: Five Redbird round trippers in all. Blue Jays beat the Astros to snap Houston's six-game winning streak. Phillies rallied past the Nationals, largely due to a Derek Hill grand slam in the seventh. Six straight losses for D.C. Giants handed the Rangers their sixth consecutive L. Wins for the Pirates and the Diamondbacks. And Mauricio Pochettino will get another chance to lead the U.S. into the World Cup. He and U.S. Soccer announced a new four-year contract for the manager through 2030. That's Tuesday Sports.
2: Thank you, sir. It's 7 till. Life may not be imitating Jaws, but something unusual is happening in Atlantic waters. That and more when America in the Morning continues after these messages.
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2: It's 5 till. America in the Morning continues. A screen legend, star of the movie The Exorcist, is in trouble with the law following a search of her home by police. Entertainment reporter Kevin Carr with the latest on actress Linda Blair.
10: On Friday, Los Angeles County authorities executed a search warrant on the home of actress Linda Blair. The Departments of Regional Planning and Animal Care and Control were responding to complaints about the living conditions of more than 100 dogs on her property. Blair, best known for the role of Regan McNeil in the classic horror film The Exorcist, has been a staunch animal advocate for decades. For more than 20 years, she's run the Linda Blair World Heart Foundation, which rescues, rehabilitates, and finds homes for abused, neglected, and abandoned dogs. She has a kennel on her property where the animals stay in transition. Authorities said some of her permits expired 3 years ago, and the county had made multiple attempts to address this. When those requests were unanswered, the county resorted to issuing a search warrant for the inspection of the property. Over the weekend, Blair posted a video on Instagram about the incident.
11: I wanted to check in, let you know I am fine, the animals are fine, and we just have some paperwork that has to be dealt with, and that's all this was all about.
10: The inspection uncovered no signs of illness or injury for the animals, and none were removed from the property. While the investigation remains open, Blair has not been accused of committing any crime. In her Instagram video, Blair says she has been busy trying to move.
11: I have been trying to move for the last 2 years, really, and it's imperative to my health and trying to help more animals.
10: I'm Kevin Carr.
2: In the movie Jaws, the fictional Amity Island was located off the northern Atlantic coast where a massive shark terrorized beachgoers. In real life, large sharks are becoming a summer issue as warmer waters are driving everything from great whites to tiger sharks into the Atlantic waters from New Jersey to Maine. Correspondent Julie Walker reports a tropical shark caught off Massachusetts could be a sign of things to come.
0: Two brothers fishing on Cape Cod reel in a tiger shark, a tropical species of shark with a reputation for eating everything it can swallow. The longtime sport fisherman had made the catch before, just not so close to home. Scientist John Chisholm.
12: So we know tiger sharks have always come up to Massachusetts, Cape Cod. But what's changing is these juveniles that we're seeing inshore. You know, the obvious thing that's changing is water temperature. The water temperature is getting up into the high 70s and will eventually hit the low 80s. And that's, you know, perfect for these little juvenile tiger sharks.
0: The 5-foot shark is far more common in warmer southern waters such as the Caribbean Sea. The brothers, Nate and Nelson Ruette, released the juvenile tiger shark in late July after catching it from a beach. I'm Julie Walker.
2: America in the Morning for Tuesday, August 4th, 2026 is produced by Jeff McKay. I'm John Trout. This is Westwood One.
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17: ABC News, I'm Sherry Preston. Two deaths now reported from the cryptosporiasis outbreak. Both were in Michigan and both were people with underlying conditions. ABC's Lana Moise with more on the possible cause, lettuce from Mexico.
18: As many families change their eating habits, some avoiding lettuce altogether, concern in North Carolina about other fresh produce. Officials have not identified the source for the more than 700 cases there, but say many of those sickened reported eating parsley and cilantro.
17: Once again, President Trump says the Iranians are being given one last chance to forge a deal and avoid escalation of the war. Meantime, on the water, a British Maritime Monitoring Agency says a cargo ship was hit by a projectile overnight off the coast of Oman in the Strait of Hormuz. The president saying that U.S. Attorney Jeanine Pirro, quote, folded like an umbrella by dropping charges against the man accused of damaging the reflecting pool in D.C. Pirro says the damage happened during the installation of the lining that was ordered by President Trump. This is ABC News. We're now hearing from the civilian who helped stop the shooter who attacked a fast food joint in Idaho. ABC's Trevor Ault is in Twin Falls.
19: Hundreds of people running for cover as the shots rang out, but investigators say two men, an off-duty state trooper and 35-year-old Jordan Salinas, fired back.
20: I saw the individual with his rifle pointed at the vehicles, and then as soon as some rounds started coming at him, everything changed. Immediately, all that bravado he had immediately crumbled.
19: Authorities believe those heroic actions drove the shooter from the scene and likely saved lives.
17: Three people were killed at the In-N-Out Burger. The shooter took his own life, and police are still looking for a motive. Half the states of the nation are now suing the Trump administration over the latest tariffs. The 25 states say they're little more than a replacement for the tariffs already struck down by the Supreme Court. The latest set of tariffs, however, are being issued under a different law by the Trump administration. Sherry Preston, ABC News.
1: At 5:02, we have a clear sky, 67 degrees downtown at the Arch. I'm Tom Ackerman.
21: And I'm Debbie Monterey. Today is primary election day in Missouri. Polls open at 6 this morning. They'll be open through 7 p.m. The Secretary of State's office is predicting a 32% turnout, and that would be the highest Missouri primary turnout since 2004.
1: Hospitals in the St. Louis region are getting props in the latest national ranking.
22: So St. Louis has a really impressive stack of 8 best regional hospitals this year.
1: Chelsea Wen is senior health data analyst with U.S. News and World Report.
22: So some notable examples, we have Barnes Jewish Hospital, which is nationally ranked in diabetes and endocrinology as number 11 in the nation. They're also number 16 in the nation for rheumatology.
1: Other standouts include Missouri Baptist Medical Center, which has high scores in 20 of the 23 categories the publication evaluates. We'll have more on this story coming up at 5:22.
23: A St. Charles City police officer attempted to stop a black

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2: Crews in Creve Coeur more than 2 hours after a construction worker became trapped at a residential site near 270.
3: Rescuers were called yesterday to Country Manor Courts around 3 p.m. after an 8 to 10 foot trench collapsed right alongside a home's front porch. Creve Coeur Assistant Fire Chief Andy Sears says the precarious positioning made their rescue very tricky.
4: He was covered up to about his waist, and the way that the trench had collapsed, it was very difficult to get shoring in there and get the trench secured. So he was safe, and then our rescuers are getting down into the hole to be able to start uncovering and affect the rescue.
3: Once freed from the dirt, the worker was taken to the hospital to be checked out. Sears notes no protective trench box or temporary support walls were installed in the excavation pit before the cave-in occurred.
2: A company is potentially bringing drone deliveries of Walmart goods to our region.
5: I think this is coming in the future in more ways than one.
6: Wing is the company, and later this month they'll be presenting at St. Charles City Hall about their plan for drones to deliver items from Walmart. Mayor of St. Charles City, Dan Borgmeyer, tells KMOX he's already been given their presentation and is impressed with how this can be used to deliver most anything under 20 pounds.
5: It can be phone, it can be product, it can be prescriptions, it can be just about anything.
6: Mayor Borgmeyer says the presentation is merely informational, and they have no authority over whether Wing and Walmart brings this service to the region. The presentation is scheduled for the August 18th St. Charles City Council meeting. Sean Malone, KMOX News.
3: An update on the cyclosporiasis outbreak linked in part to iceberg lettuce served at Taco Bell.
7: Two deaths have now been reported in Michigan at the center of the outbreak due to cyclosporiasis.
8: Death is quite rare. We've seen thousands of cases reported across the United States, including hundreds of hospitalizations. And this is the first time we're hearing about reported deaths.
7: ABC News correspondent Yuri Benajad.
8: We do know that they had underlying health conditions, that they were sick in Michigan, and that dehydration may have been a cause here. And with cyclosporiasis, you can either get symptoms or not get symptoms, but when you do get sick, the most common cause or symptom is diarrhea, and that can be either for a couple of days to well over a month if it's untreated.
7: Health experts say even though the number of new cases is declining, we still need to be vigilant to make sure any recalled products are no longer in our kitchens and that restaurants are aware of the recalls of suspected iceberg lettuce. Fred Bottomer, KMOX News.
2: 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We'll take a break here and tell you more about the weather as we head through this week. Also, a back-to-school holiday to take advantage of. Details on that on the way as well. This is Total Information AM.
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6: AccuWeather meteorologist Joe Lundberg is off today. Heather Zare says sunshine and nice and a high near 90. So she gets delivered the good summer news as well. That's a good day as long as we're not too humid. Tonight, clear, low 71. Tomorrow, intervals of clouds and sun, a high near 90, says Heather. Thursday, we do have some humidity coming back. Thunderstorm in spots and a high of 84. For Friday, clouds and breaks of sun, humid with a thunderstorm around and a high close to 88 degrees. Saturday will be a warm, humid day in St. Louis with temps up to 90. Right now, we have a clear sky, 67 degrees downtown at the Arch.
7: It's been a little more than a month since a Ferguson mother was killed while getting drinks for her five kids. Now three men are in custody, 21-year-old Marcus Evans, 19-year-old Jontez Young, and 21-year-old Kyle Farmer. All face second-degree murder and other charges. Ferguson Police Chief Troy Doyle said Monday there could be more people charged in the future. So he was light on specifics about the shooting that killed Shaquila Martin with a stray bullet at a gas station.
8: These three individuals that we have in custody has something to do, was part of Mrs. Martin's death. Again, there's other people that we need to interview.
7: All three defendants remain in the St. Louis County Jail.
6: So University City Police are investigating a Monday evening domestic dispute that injured two people, one by gunfire. It happened in the 900 block of Gay Avenue. Police say both were taken to hospitals for treatment of non-life-threatening injuries. Investigators determined there is no threat to the public.
7: A Metro East hospital is facing financial troubles. What would its closure mean?
9: Gateway Regional Medical Center in Granite City's financial state has appeared grim for years, says Mayor Mike Parkinson in an interview with KMOX. He says the board overseeing the hospital that he sat on resigned a few months ago due to lack of financial transparency.
10: They wouldn't turn over the financial reports to us to see why we were hearing so many reports that bills weren't getting paid.
9: Parkinson says the hospital lost its status as a level one trauma center not long ago, and a full closure would be even worse.
10: It was a vital part of our EMS service for many, many years, and losing that is clearly going to cost us more money and services.
9: Sean Malone, KMOX News.
6: Illinois Governor J.B. Pritzker and other state leaders have announced the back-to-school state tax holiday, which waives the state sales tax on back-to-school necessities from this Friday through August 16th.
11: Working families shouldn't have to deprive their kids of the necessities that they have upon them for a successful new school year for their kids. We listened to parents, and the state is stepping up to lower costs.
6: Governor Pritzker's office says the 10-day sales tax holiday is expected to provide an estimated $10 million in savings to online and in-store consumers.
7: New research suggests restaurants are losing out on billions in revenue when they ignore food allergies.
12: Nutritix helps restaurants with menu, recipe, nutrition, allergen, and compliance data and asked diners how their food allergies impact choices for dining out.
13: But about 95% of allergy-affected diners have decided to not go to a restaurant on the basis of lack of information being available.
12: With 33 million people in the United States,

0: United States living with one or more food allergies. CEO Stephen Nolan estimates that results in $12.6 billion in losses for restaurants every year. A majority of those people surveyed say they would have more trust in a restaurant if ingredients were clearly listed for every menu item. Megan Lynch, KMOX News.
1: Missouri Senator Josh Hawley is now zeroing in on a new tech practice that could mean you pay more for everyday items based on your personal data.
2: I'm hoping maybe you'll tell me this is wrong. Is this accurate?
3: Missouri Senator Josh Hawley is now chairing a Senate Judiciary Subcommittee hearing today, investigating what's known as surveillance pricing. Federal regulators and consumer advocates warn that major companies are increasingly using artificial intelligence and personal browsing or location data to calculate an individual shopper's maximum pain point, charging customized higher prices for everyday goods. The hearing is scheduled testimony from economic experts, labor representatives, and data specialists, taking a look at how corporate data harvesting directly impacts family budgets. We'll let you know later today what the senator has to say. Michael Calhoun, KMOX News.
4: A Thanksgiving Eve tradition returns Wednesday, November 25th, the annual Guns and Hoses Boxing Tournament. The holiday event at Enterprise Center pits local police officers against firefighters in three-round bouts, with all the proceeds directly benefiting backstoppers to aid the families of fallen first responders. So you can mark that on your calendar now, November 25th.
1: Always happy to call that one. I'll have the call on Fox 2 that night with Jesse Finney and Chris Pronger. We have a great crew that includes Julie Tristan and Jasmine Huda and an amazing team out there on the floor at Enterprise Center.
5: Now, KMOX Sports from the St. Luke's Hospital Sports Desk. St. Luke's, St. Louis's number one heart hospital.
1: Well, what a day yesterday. Wow. So the Cardinals made trades all over the place, and then that was one wild game yesterday at Yankee Stadium. Let's start with the trades. Right before the Cardinals started the game, they announced the trade Lars Nootbaar to the Arizona Diamondbacks. In return, the Cardinals received pitching prospects Daniel Egan and Sandro Santana. There is also a player to be named. Then, the Cardinals wrapped up a couple of other trades. One that was announced earlier in the afternoon, Dustin May and Jojo Romero. They go in a deal that included a couple of big prospects in the division to the Milwaukee Brewers. May and Romero going to the Brewers, who are the division leaders in the NL Central, but the Cardinals in return get the Brewers number 11 and number 13 prospects. As you probably know by now, the Brewers have the number one farm system in baseball. Alexander Frias, he is an 18-year-old left-handed hitting outfielder. He has power. And Josiah Ragsdale, a 22-year-old outfielder, also lefty, who has speed. And most observers believe that the Cardinals got the better end of that deal. In addition, the Cardinals, just before the deadline, made an announcement that they had acquired Caleb Ferguson, the lefty from the Cincinnati Reds, for international cap spending, about $250,000. Those were the deals yesterday, as well as promoting Hunter Dobbins from AAA. So getting that news, I guess that inspired Alec Burleson, because his name was mentioned in trade talks and he went absolutely nuts yesterday. He hit two home runs, helped the Cardinals take a 6-0 lead. But the Cardinals had a really nice start out of Michael McGreevy, and then they pulled him and things went south from there.
6: We see it. I'm surprised they don't see it. As McMahon hits one high in the air to the right center field, Jordan Walker's back. He's at the track. He sees it sail into the Yankee bullpen.
1: There's a home run for McMahon that made the score 6-4. Then here comes Caballero.
6: Crowd trying to get back into this one as well. As Stanek comes to the plate and he turns on the pitch. As Caballero hits one into the seats and all of a sudden it's 6-5. Just like that, back-to-back home runs.
1: Yankees also recently acquired Luis Garcia Jr.
6: So here we go again, a 2-2 count, pitch on the way. There's a line drive in the right field. There's Jordan Walker watching that one sail over the wall. Yankees have taken the lead.
1: Can you believe this? Cardinals bullpen gave up a 6-0 lead. McGreevy was hit for a home run. He gave up two runs on four hits in 4 1/3. Justin Brule gave up a run. Ryan Stanek right there, two home runs allowed. George Soriano allowed a home run. But the Cardinals were not finished. They're down 7-6. there in the eighth inning, Nathan Church.
7: A pitch for Church. A swing and a long one to right field. Way back. It's a gunner!
1: A three-run shot that makes it 9-7. Then Jimmy Crooks.
7: Here's Jimmy Crooks. Time for him to get in on some fun. He swings and hits it high, deep to right field. It's a gunner.
1: It's 11-7. And then Burleson again.
7: He singled on an 0-2 pitch. The pitch to Burleson. A swing. There it goes. There's his third home run tonight. Unbelievable.
1: John Rooney with the call on KMOX. Cardinals win 13-7 over the Yankees. They erupt. We'll get reaction in a half hour on KMOX.
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4: It is going on 5:22. Let's get a check of the forecast. Today is primary election day, so if you are living in on the Missouri side of the river, it's election day. You won't have the weather as an excuse, though, to not go to the polls, right, Joe Lundberg? Oh, I'm sorry, it's Heather Zehr. Good morning, Heather Zehr.
14: Good morning, and yes, I was going to make that exact same point that you can't use that weather as an excuse. It's going to be just gorgeous today. Sunshine, low humidity for the most part, at least certainly nothing too oppressive. We'll top out at around 90. 90 is the average high for today, so it's pretty much the kind of day you expect at this time of year, and that continues tonight. It's clear with a low of 71. We do start to see some more clouds showing up very late tonight, and we'll have clouds and sun tomorrow with a high back up near 90 degrees. That humidity still not too bad. As we get into the later part of tomorrow night and then on into Thursday, we'll have a thunderstorm in some places. The humidity is building. We'll have a high of 84, and then it's humid with a thunderstorm around as we top out between 84 and 88 on Friday. A lot of that dependent on how much sunshine we manage to see breaking through the clouds. And then as we head into Saturday, we're back to dry weather, sunshine, warm and humid, 90 degrees for a high. 70 in St. Peter's right now, 72 in Florissant, 74 downtown at the Arch. From the Saliga Heating and Cooling Weather Desk, I'm Mackey, weather meteorologist Heather Zehr on 104.1 FM KMOX.
1: It's 5:22. 6:23 this morning, MoDOT will start installing a traffic barrier. It's actually going to start tomorrow morning, Wednesday morning, on 367 between Country and Cummins Drives. Tabitha Locke, North County area engineer, says since 2018, there have been 29 fatalities along this corridor.
15: The lane reduction will encourage drivers to travel to the speed limit, which is posted at 45 miles per hour in this stretch. Drivers coming out of Haviland Drive will only be able to make either a right in or a right out.
1: Locke says this demonstration will remain in place until construction along 367 starts in the summer of 2027. The goal is to reduce accidents and excessive speeding. A public meeting at Christian Hospital is August 13th from 4 to 6. Mayor Kara Spencer has announced an interim replacement for the retiring director of the St. Louis Airport. Rhonda Homnabrugge steps down this month after more than 16 years as airport director. The airport's deputy director of planning and development, Gerald Beckman, will fill the role until a permanent replacement is found. Beckman is currently involved in development of the airport's terminal revamp. This morning, U.S. and World Report announced its annual list of best hospitals. Let's find out where hospitals in the St. Louis region ranked. Megan Lynch gets details from Chelsea Wen, senior health data analyst.
0: I noticed, too, there are a number of specialty rankings, and I found this to be really interesting. Tell our listeners a little bit more about what's there and what you've added and what it tells people about these hospitals.
16: Yeah, so because most patients are going to seek care in the areas that they live in, it's more useful to have ratings and rankings of their local hospitals. So traditionally, our specialty rankings have been focused on a national lens, looking at who's number one in the nation. But for the average American who is seeking care, they're going to stay in their neighborhood. So this year, we have introduced four regional specialty rankings, and that is in cancer, cardiology, heart and vascular surgery, orthopedics, and rehabilitation.
0: So let's dig into some of the numbers. When we look at the facilities that we have here in the St. Louis area, which hospitals are leading the pack?
16: So St. Louis has a really impressive stack of 8 best regional hospitals this year. And a best regional hospital is defined as a hospital that has at least 8 high-performing ratings across the areas of care that we evaluate. So some notable examples, we have Barnes Jewish Hospital, which is nationally ranked in diabetes and endocrinology as number 11 in the nation. They're also number 16 in the nation for rheumatology. And then Barnes Jewish Hospital and Christian Hospital are both listed as best regional hospitals for community access, which is a separate designation that we give to hospitals that are providing excellent care and also providing a lot of that care to underserved communities.
0: Any other standouts when you look at this list that we have in the St. Louis region?
16: Yeah, there are 8 best regional hospitals, and Missouri Baptist Medical Center is also a really great performer this year. They're high performing in 20 of the 23 procedures and conditions cohorts that we evaluate. So that's almost all of them. So for example, they're high performing in heart arrhythmia, hip replacement, knee replacement. So that means that they're doing really well on those outcomes that I mentioned before, like the readmission rates, prevention of revision surgeries, really important outcomes for patients.
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7: It is 5:30. We have clear skies, 67 degrees in downtown St. Louis. I'm Debbie Monterey.
0: And I'm Tom Ackerman. Our weather, according to AccuWeather's Heather Zayer, is pretty good today because we're not going to have that humidity. A sunshine, nice day, high near 90. Clear, low 71 tonight. Tomorrow, intervals of clouds and sun and a high near 90 again. And then for Thursday, that humidity returns with a chance of a thunderstorm and a high of 84. We do have a crash 270 northbound at Doherty Ferry. The right shoulder is closed there. It's clear and 67 degrees downtown at the Arch.
7: It is primary election day today in Missouri. Voters in St. Louis County will be deciding on county charter changes and a use tax on purchases made through the internet. St. Louis County Democrats will also decide between Brian Williams and Jake Zimmerman on their county executive nomination. The polls open at 6. They'll stay open until 7 tonight.
0: She was buying slushies for her 5 kids when she was shot and killed by a stray bullet in late June. Now 3 men are in custody, but could there be more?
8: Maybe we will all stand together, pray together, strive together, so that we can have better testimony.
9: A prayer circle around the family of Shaquilla Martin, including her oldest son, as they fight back tears. Ferguson Chief of Police Troy Doyle was light on details about what led up to the moment Martin was killed in the parking lot of a BP gas station on South Florissant and Woodstock. Could more arrests be coming?
10: There could be more arrests possible in connection with this.
9: Charged thus far are 21-year-old Marcus Evans, 19-year-old Jontez Young, and 21-year-old Kyle Farmer. Each face murder in the second and assault charges, amongst others. Sean Malone, KMOX News.
7: A complex trench rescue in Creve Coeur required specialized regional heavy rescue assets late yesterday afternoon. First responders rushed to the home on Country Manor Court after a construction ditch at a home collapsed 8 feet down, burying a worker up to his midsection. Creve Coeur Assistant Fire Chief Andy Sears says teamwork helped get the man out.
11: This is what it looks like when a response team all comes together to work together. Doesn't matter what that says on the side of the trucks, but the way this team just responded, I'm so proud to stand there and watch these men and women go to work and remove the victim from the hole.
7: The St. Louis County Special Operations Team managed to extricate the worker shortly after 5 p.m. He was taken to a nearby hospital for treatment after being stabilized at the scene.
0: It's 5:33. 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
7: It is 5:36, 4 minutes away from a check of traffic and weather. 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
21: This is a Bloomberg Money Minute. President Trump slamming ExxonMobil and Chevron for their soaring profits. He says the biggest oil companies are making too much money, urging them to give some of that back to the public and cut retail gas prices. ExxonMobil and Chevron made $29 billion combined in the second quarter, or $318 million a day. Turning to trading, cooling tensions in the Middle East gave a bump to stocks yesterday. The Dow jumped 693 points to finish the day. This morning, futures are heading for a higher open. Tech shares are seeing gains, even as investors question the billions of dollars being spent on artificial intelligence. NASDAQ futures leading the way, rising 155 points. S&P futures are up 8. And the UFC says it lost $30 million on the Freedom 250 event held at the White House in June. Executives at parent company TKO still called the event a roaring success, saying it will pay off in the long term by building the sports fan base. Courtney Donahoe, Bloomberg Radio.
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7: It's 5:39. In his latest Mid-America Business Conditions Index, Creighton University economics professor Ernie Goss says July's index was in a solid range at 55.7. The sixth straight month above growth neutral. Missouri's index, though, fell from 54.1 to 54.1. It was 55.3 in June. Goss says to keep an eye on the bond market and long-term interest rates as inflationary pressures increase.
4: 10-year treasury is the one to watch. Keep an eye on that. If that rate goes over 5%, that's real trouble.
7: Goss says over the past 12 months, Missouri's manufacturing sector shed 4,600 jobs. The biggest hit came in the food manufacturing industry.
0: It's 5:40. We say good morning to Roger Brand in the Overhead Door Company of St. Louis Traffic Center.
24: Well, it is a good Tuesday morning out there on the area highway so far this morning, Tom. This traffic report's the service of Scott Credit Union. Not too much going on. They have road work going on, of course. The new lane shift that went into effect starting last night, that project, westbound 70 from the way scale. So that's just east of Forestell all the way to the Warren County line. We do have a jam right now from David Hochul Parkway out to the way scale. So that overnight road work scheduled to run, I believe, until 6 a.m. each day. So a little bit of a backup there right now as we start to build some rush hour volume, or very early stages of rush hour, I guess we should say there. And eastbound 70, 5th Street into Earth City is a little slow as well. Other than that, the rest of the interstates and the work zones and otherwise look pretty good. We did have a minor crash on the shoulder northbound 270 at Doherty Ferry at the overpass there. That's in the safety V between 270 and the on-ramp from Doherty Ferry. But so far, folks are cruising on by. That didn't seem to be an issue. Next update at 5:50 from the Overhead Door Company of St. Louis Traffic Center.
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7: KMOX AccuWeather will have a nice day today. Plenty of sunshine with a high right around 90 degrees. Clear with a low of 71 tonight. And then we'll have clouds and sunshine tomorrow. The highs will be right around 90 once again. It'll be more humid with more clouds than sun on Thursday. There'll be a spotty thunderstorm, high 84. From the Saliga Heating and Cooling Weather Desk, I'm AccuWeather meteorologist Heather Zehr on 104.1 FM KMOX.
0: It's 67 in Florissant, 67 in St. Peter's, clear sky, 66 downtown at the Arch.
7: It's probably perfect timing, a show that makes us feel good. Matt Rausch of TV Guide Magazine joins us. We'll be revisiting Kansas City, of all places, with Ted Lasso.
26: Yeah, because if you remember where they left off, I guess it was like 3 years ago when the show finished its third season and everybody thought the show might be over because Ted, played by Jason Sudeikis, he left the AFC Richmond team to go back to his family in Kansas City. It seemed like that was the end of the show. But then again, the show was so successful for Apple TV that it was the first of their series to ever win the Emmy for Best Comedy Series. Ted Lasso certainly really helped put Apple TV on the map. When the show premiered during the pandemic, it was exactly like you said earlier, that a show that made everybody feel good, and it was the show we didn't know we wanted, but we loved it all together. As the new season begins, several of the people from England come over to the Midwest to see if they can't woo him back because they're launching a women's soccer team. Basically, have to prove that it's worth having one, which, of course, we all think that it should be one. It's Ted to the rescue, I guess. Beard is back, and of course, all the people on the team, his boss, played by the Amazonian Hannah Waddingham, and to watch her wrestle with Kansas City barbecue is worth watching the first episode alone.
7: Oh, I just love her. America's Got Talent. This is usually a big summer draw. Where are we now? Are we towards the end?
26: basically smack dab in the middle here. All the auditions are over, but they're doing something new starting tonight and next week. For two episodes, they're doing what they call callbacks. They last week's episode announced the show, the acts that were going straight on to the live shows, including the 10 that got the golden buzzers. When you get the golden buzzer, you go straight through, and then they had a handful of other acts that they were all unanimous on and said, yeah, you're going to be on the live show. But there's about 23 acts that are still on the fence, and so for the next 2 weeks, each of the judges takes several acts and watches them do their thing again to convince them that they're worth going on to the live show. I think there's 16 slots left over, and you're going to get some celebrity guest judges here. Mel B is going to reunite with one of her Spice Girls, Emma. Nikki Glaser is going to be on with Howie Mandel. We're going to be in different locations, so all these acts will have to prove themselves one more time, and whoever makes it through will join the live shows. The live shows begin on August 18th, but the callbacks are something new because America's Got Talent, they always try to reinvent themselves.
7: All right, I'm on the fence about Ryan Murphy. Sometimes I really like his stuff and sometimes I really don't.
26: Well, this one I'm a little bit on the fence too, but it is definitely sleek and sexy and weird, and it's sort of like 90210. It is set in 1980s LA, the very privileged kids at a posh prep school, and one of the characters is Bret Easton Ellis, who wrote the book on which this is based. Of course, he became famous with the book Less Than Zero, and he's a fledgling writer here, one of the prep school students. They're watching Bret Easton Ellis playing a character, presenting himself in a fictional story about a serial killer who's haunting these privileged kids who are so obnoxious you might wish for a few of them to end up badly anyway. The Shards, that drops on FX and Hulu on Wednesday.
7: That is Matt Rausch of TV Guide Magazine joining us on KMOX.
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6: I'm John Rooney, and last night at Yankee Stadium in New York, the Cardinals had a 6-0 lead, only to lose that lead as the Yankees got 3 in the 5th and 4 in the 7th inning. The newest Yankee, Luis Garcia Jr., over from the Nationals, hit a 2-run homer off George Soriano to put New York up 7-6. But the Cardinals batted around plus 1 and scored 7 in the 8th inning to beat the Yankees 13-7. What a night for Alec Burleson. 6 runs batted in with 3 2-run homers. A 3-run homer for Nathan Church in a 3-hit ball game. Jimmy Crooks hit his 4th home run of the year as the Cardinals put 13 hits up and beat the Yankees 13-7. In game 2 of the series, the Cardinals will face Ryan Weathers. He's 4-7. We'll be on the air at 5:10 Central Time today. 5:55, Mike Claiborne will go over the lineups. And I'll bring you the first pitch at 6:05 after a Redbird winner 13-7.
0: With more, here's KMOX's Matt Pauley.
8: Alec Burleson has a day in the Cardinals 13-7 win in New York against the Yankees. After a day where trade rumors swirled around him, he comes out and has his first career 3-home run game. Manager Oliver Marmol loved every moment of it.
9: That's an impressive night, and the way he did it against the lefty, that guy just lives on the ground. It's tough to scoop him, and to get inside and through it the way he did was pretty damn impressive.
8: It's the first 3-home run game for a Cardinal since April of last year when Ivan Herrera hit 3 against the Angels. It's the first 3-home run game for a Cardinals first baseman since Paul Goldschmidt did it against Detroit in May of 2023, and it's the first time a Cardinal has hit 3 home runs on the road since Paul DeJong hit 3 in Pittsburgh in July of 2019. Matt Pauley, KMOX Sports.
0: Matt, the Cardinals were very busy on trade deadline day. They started things off by trading Dustin May, their starter, no surprise there, and reliever JoJo Romero to the Milwaukee Brewers. In exchange, they received single-A outfielder Alexander Frias and double-A outfielder Josiah Ragsdale, both of them highly thought of within the Brewers system. Frias, number 11 prospect, and Ragsdale, number 13. Then they traded Lars Nootbaar. They actually pulled him out of batting practice. He was in the lineup at Yankee Stadium and told him that he was being traded. He gave hugs to all of his teammates and staff, and it was later announced that Nootbaar was sent to the Arizona Diamondbacks for 2 pitchers, prospects Daniel Egan and Sandro Santana. And then on his way out of Yankee Stadium, Nootbaar delivered this emotional message to Cardinals fans.
10: Hey, Cardinal fans, Lars Nootbaar here. It's an emotional time for me.
11: I just want to thank you guys for everything. From being an 8th-round draft pick in 2018 to being on the team in 21 on that 17-game win streak, being able to play with legends in the game in 2022, winning the division, all the way to this day forward, you guys have had my back and gave me great support from a kid that wasn't a high prospect at all. You guys embraced me like I was, and St. Louis was a special place. It's the only place I've ever known, and I bought a house there and everything, and you know, this is tough, but I just want to thank you guys so much for everything that you guys have done. You guys mean way more to me than I've ever meant to you guys, and thank you.
0: Lars Nootbaar on his way to becoming an Arizona Diamondback. The Cardinals get four minor league prospects and lefty reliever Caleb Ferguson from the Reds for $250,000 in international bonus space. I'm Tom Ackerman on the home of the Cardinals, 104.1 FM, KMOX.
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24: Well, we still have a little bit of a delay out west on Highway 70, Debbie. This traffic reports the service of the Sam Dirk Phoenix Law Firm, westbound 70. A couple of pockets, actually, from Wentzville Parkway out to the Wayscales. The Wayscales is where the overnight work is beginning. Starting last night, they're doing a lane shift westbound 70 from those semi-truck Wayscales just east of Forestell all the way to the Warren County line, shifting lanes to the left during the overnight hours, 8 p.m. to 6 a.m. So they're still out there completing that work, so that's why you have a couple of slow spots on westbound 70. And again, it's only the westbound side that's getting the lane shift at this time, and that'll last into the fall. We had that delay eastbound 70 coming across the Blanchett Bridge from 5th Street. That is thinned out. And again, that crash was on the shoulder. Minor incident. North 270 at Doherty Ferry. Everybody's hustling through there right now. Next update at 5:58 from the Overhead Door Company of St. Louis Traffic.
0: Clear, low 71 tonight. A high near 90 tomorrow with sun. It's 67 right now.
28: The news continues at 5:53. Missouri's antiquated system has meant car buyers had to make an extra trip to pay their taxes and get their license plates. That should change in February, says Department of Revenue's Tricia Vincent, when the state's fusion system goes into effect.
29: So whenever you go in to buy your vehicle, as long as you have car insurance and as long as you paid your personal property tax, it's going to be a one-stop shop for those customers because they'll collect the sales tax, the dealer wheel.
28: And your plates will come in the mail. For those who didn't pay their taxes on their last vehicle and drove around with expired
7: temp tags, they will get a 15-day trackable temporary permit and must settle their bill at the DMV.
0: Missouri had plenty of severe weather last month. Will August be stormy too?
2: University of Missouri climatologist Zach Leesor says the odds for severe storms start to drop off in August, but says Missouri is
4: not totally out of the woods, but probably more, again, of those garden variety thunderstorms.
2: Says average rainfall for the month of August is between 3.5 and 4 inches. He says forecasters are having trouble predicting the weather this month because currently there are no major storm systems on the way. Sue Danielson, Missouri Net.
0: Illinois led the nation in tornadoes through the end of July with 220 recorded. AccuWeather meteorologist Heather Zaire telling us the summer of 2026 hasn't been nearly as turbulent as the previous season was.
18: It's probably past the peak. There probably will still be occasional storms, but not to that level that we saw in the spring.
7: Summer heat may be back in full force as we head through this week, but the state of Missouri is already recruiting those who are looking forward to winter weather. MoDOT has hundreds of openings statewide for full-time equipment operators and emergency plow drivers. You don't need a commercial driver's license to apply. MoDOT provides the CDL training on the job.
0: There's a Brickline Greenway art party tomorrow night at the Contemporary Art Museum.
19: This event is a way to get people excited for what is coming that includes the donated art installations as well as the newly commissioned murals, sculptures, and surface treatments along the Greenway.
0: Great Rivers Greenway's Elizabeth Simmons says there are more than 20 St. Louis artists creating artwork along with international artists, including art installations on North Grand, Cass, and Spring Avenues. The art party runs from 5 to 7 tomorrow.
7: Microsoft is issuing a security warning about hotel Wi-Fi. The company says Russian hackers are using phony sign-in pages to break into your accounts.
20: Microsoft says you should assume that public and hotel Wi-Fi networks might not be trustworthy. Using your phone as a hotspot is a safer option, but make sure that you check your plan's data allowance first. 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
7: That's ABC's Elizabeth Schulze.
0: Can I go back to something? Are you telling me that I don't have to go to the DMV to get my plates anymore and my stickers?
7: Yes, that Missouri will finally be in the 20th century the way other states have been now for years. You won't have to make two trips.
0: That is a big story.
7: Yes. Well, the state has been losing millions and millions of dollars by not having an upgraded computer system that does this.
0: We appreciate it, whoever made that happen. It is 5:56.
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28: Here's Roger Brand and the Overhead Door Company of St. Louis Traffic Center.
24: Well, we've got the delays right now, Debbie, on westbound Highway 70 out in the Wentzville area. It begins at Wentzville Parkway, and it's jammed out to about David Hochul Parkway. It looks like they're holding the traffic up there. Of course, the roadwork is west of there. They've been, last night was the first night of beginning a lane shift of westbound 70, shifting the lanes to the left from the Way Scales just east of Forest Hill all the way to the Warren County line. So, and again, it'll be nightly 8 p.m. to 6 a.m. when they're doing that. So it's just about 6 a.m. So they're holding the traffic up, and it's jammed Wentzville to David Hochul Parkway, and then it's slow west of there out to Forest Hill until they can get this roadwork cleared. Next update at 610 from the Overhead Door Company of St. Louis Traffic Center.
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10: ABC News, I'm Sherry Preston. Two deaths in Michigan now linked to the outbreak of that parasitic bug that's been traced to lettuce.
11: Officials say both had significant underlying health conditions that may have been worsened by cyclosporiasis and dehydration. Nationwide, more than 18,000 people have gotten sick in 45 states. The FDA has linked the outbreak in Michigan and eight other states to iceberg lettuce sourced by Taylor Farms in central Mexico and served at some Taco Bell restaurants.
10: ABC's Lana Moise. President Trump says this is the last chance for Iran to reach a peace deal, but Iran still says it has only been talking to Oman. And British officials now say a cargo ship in the Strait of Hormuz has been hit by an unknown projectile. One man is now under arrest in connection with the wildfires that have destroyed hundreds of homes in Washington state. Several Democratic states or several states hold primaries today, including in Michigan, where a Democratic race could be key in deciding which party controls the Senate. This is ABC News. The Senate Judiciary Committee is expected to vote today on the confirmation of Todd Blanche as Attorney General. ABC's Ali Pekoran in Washington says Blanche appeased a couple of Republican holdouts by scrapping President Trump's nearly $2 billion anti-weaponization fund.
12: The president's been pretty clear that he's a big fan of this anti-weaponization fund. He has made a number of public comments in recent days expressing support for the fund, saying that though the fund is dead, he wishes it could go forward, or even going so far as to call on Congress to come up with a way to make the fund into law.
10: What do performers Ariana Grande and Jelly Roll have in common? You won't be seeing as much of either of them for a while. A day after Grande announced she'd be stepping away from public life after her current tour, Jelly Roll says he will also not be touring for a year or two either. In his words, he says he's fixing to take some time off to heal. I'm Sherry Preston, ABC News.
28: It is 6:02. We have clear skies in downtown St. Louis at 68 degrees. I'm Debbie Monterey.
0: And I'm Tom Ackerman. Missouri voters have until 7 tonight to cast ballots in the primary election. You don't have to pull a partisan ballot to vote on Amendments 4 and 5.
28: One would change what's required for amendments to pass statewide. The other would gradually get rid of the state's income tax. Here is KMOX's Democratic analyst, Michael Kelly.
23: I think they both are going to go down in flames, likely. And, you know, Governor Kehoe's got a lot riding on this.
28: And Republican analyst John Hancock.
25: When the no side spends money, even if it's not as much as the pro side, more often than not, that proposition goes down.
28: The KMOX newsroom will be collecting results during and after tonight's Cardinals-Yankees game, and we'll have the latest updates for you via social media and on our website.
0: Figures just released, Barnes Jewish Hospital, Missouri Baptist Medical Center, and Mercy Hospital, St. Louis. Louis are the top three regional hospitals in Missouri based on new rankings by the U.S. News and World Report. Senior health data analyst Chelsea Wen says Missouri Baptist got high marks in 20 of 23 categories.
1: For example, they're high performing in heart arrhythmia, hip replacement, knee replacement. So that means that they're doing really well on those outcomes.
0: And Wen notes Barnes Jewish is nationally ranked as 11th in the nation for diabetes and endocrinology.
28: One person has been turned over.

0: to ICE following an incident Sunday morning that started with a pursuit and ended at Sam's Club. St. Charles City Police Lieutenant Daniel Givens tells KMOX's Maria Kina an officer tried to stop a black Kia Optima on the Punman Parkway for a traffic violation.
1: The driver led police on a pursuit, stopping at Sam's Club, where two people ran out of the car and into the store.
2: One of them was ultimately released to medical personnel for a medical condition not related to the traffic stop. The second person was determined to not

0: Central Ohio's biggest food and music celebration is back. The 15th annual Columbus Food Truck Festival returns August 14th and 15th at the Franklin County Fairgrounds in Hilliard.
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2: Waist deep in a collapsed ditch in Creve Coeur yesterday. It happened at a construction site at a home on Country Manor Court. That's near 270. Rescue crews spent over 2 hours carefully building support walls around the 8-foot hole to safely extract the victim.
3: Creve Coeur Assistant Fire Chief Andy Sear says they had to start from scratch because the site lacked basic structural protections.
4: There was nothing in there prior to us getting there and shoring the trench.
3: Sears confirmed the worker remained conscious and communicating with crews throughout the ordeal. Once freed, the man was taken to a local hospital for evaluation.
2: A Metro East hospital's financial troubles continue to grow.
5: Gateway Regional Medical Center's board resigned months ago due to a lack of financial transparency, according to Granite City Mayor Mike Parkinson, who sat on that board. He tells KMOX the medical center recently lost their level one trauma designation not long ago, which has cost the city and taxpayers.
6: We were already having to divert our ambulance service for most catastrophic events to other regional hospitals in St. Louis and other cities.
5: Parkinson likens the financial situation to the steel mill, saying they need to fight to keep it open, but they need to ensure it's being run correctly. Sean Malone, KMOX News.
3: Despite the first two reported deaths from cyclosporiasis, health officials say they are seeing fewer cases now being reported.
7: We've seen thousands of cyclosporiasis cases across the country, including hundreds of hospitalizations, and these are the first fatalities to be reported. ABC News correspondent Yuri Benajad says Michigan continues to be the epicenter of the outbreak, which has in some states been linked to iceberg lettuce served at Taco Bell restaurants.
8: We're starting to see a slowdown in the terms of new cases being reported by Michigan on a daily basis. And I will say with these new numbers here, where we're talking about an increase or a rise in the numbers, we're actually really looking into the past. It can actually take up to 6 weeks between a person getting exposed to this parasite and the CDC actually finding out about it. So there's a bit of a lag here.
7: Health experts say even though the number of new cases is declining, we still need to be vigilant to make sure any recalled products are no longer in our kitchens and that restaurants are aware of the recalls of suspected iceberg lettuce. Fred Bottomer, KMOX News.
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6: Well, Debbie, I'm just watching now as the trucks are moving through the area slowly. So, you know what they've been doing? The standard operating procedure these days is when they're picking up overnight road work, they stop all the traffic so the workers can safely stand out on the highway and pick the barrels up. So that's what they do. They held back the traffic. This is all westbound 70. It's just now coming through David Hochul Parkway. So they're just opening up the lane. So we have a jam from Wentzville Parkway to David Hochul Parkway right now on westbound 70. But it'll quickly thin out. Again, that overnight road work last night was the first night, 8 p.m. to 6 a.m. They're doing a lane shift westbound 70 from the Wayscales just before Forestell out to the Warren County line. And boy, that yesterday, as we heard in the news, yesterday afternoon, 70 west of there was trouble from Truxton all the way out midway to High Hill from a couple of, I didn't realize at the time, were fatal crashes. It was a mess on 70 out that way yesterday afternoon. But like I said, this morning, just went through to David Hochul Parkway and it should thin out pretty quickly. And that is the only interstate delay we have out there for you right now on either side of the river. Next update at 6:20 from the Overhead Door Company of St. Louis Traffic Center.
7: Today we'll top out near 90 degrees. We'll have a sunny sky. Then it's clear with a low of 71 tonight. Tomorrow, some clouds back in the area, but we'll continue to have some sun as well. The high will be near 90. A spotty thunderstorm and more humid with clouds, some sun, and a high of 84 on Thursday. From the Saliga Heating and Cooling Weather Desk, I'm Mackey Weather Meteorologist Heather Zehr on 104.1 FM KMOX.
8: Right now, we have a clear sky, beautiful morning in St. Louis. It's 66 degrees.
5: It is now 6:12. In an effort to prepare drivers for a safety improvement project along Route 367, tomorrow MoDOT is installing a traffic barrier on 367 between Country and Comet Drives. Tabitha Locke, North County Area Engineer, says speed data from May shows excessive speeding with vehicles driving 20 miles over the limit.
9: In order to help address these issues, MoDOT does have a planned permanent safety improvement project that's approximately $10 million, and it will be implemented, like I said, in summer of 2027. And that project stretches from 270 down to Halls Ferry Circle.
5: The improvements include narrowed lanes, curb extensions, race center median, roadway lighting, speed feedback signs, and a lane reduction from Jennings Station and Halls Ferry Circle. A public meeting at Christian Hospital is set on this August 13th from 4 to 6.
8: At the August 18th St. Charles City Council meeting, a presentation will be given about drone deliveries by Walmart ahead of the service beginning in the region.
5: St. Charles City Mayor Dan Borgmeyer says in a Facebook post he got an advanced presentation from Wings and was impressed with what they had to offer. He pushed back against criticism of the business model, saying they have no controlling power.
10: We have nothing to do with it. If Walmart wants to do it and they have FAA approval, I don't think we can block them from being in the skies.
5: We'll take a deeper dive on this story coming up at 6:22.
8: What's the next target for Missouri Senator Josh Hawley? How corporations use artificial intelligence to secretly hike prices on consumers.
11: He's been on a consumer protection streak lately.
12: Why do you do that? Can you change that? I mean, can you tell us today that you're going to do what your other peer airlines do, and you're going to quit charging families extra to sit next to their parents?
11: Now, the Senate Subcommittee on Crime and Counterterrorism, led by Senator Hawley, convenes this afternoon to investigate AI-driven surveillance pricing. They'll look at the practice of companies harvesting consumer data, ranging from web history to precise location tracking, to tailor individual dynamic price tags. Witnesses from the Wharton School, the ground

0: Groundwork Collaborative and retail worker unions are expected to testify on how algorithmic pricing strategies circumvent traditional market competition and drive up costs for everyday Americans. Michael Calhoun, KMOX News.
1: And finally, food allergies. People with potentially life-threatening food allergies say it's often too much work to figure out if a restaurant is safe. A new study says that's costing restaurants billions of dollars in lost revenue.
2: The study by Nutritix, a company that helps with menu, recipe, nutrition, allergen, and compliance data, estimates restaurants are leaving $12.6 billion on the table each year. CEO Stephen Nolan says 95% of allergy-affected diners surveyed say they've decided against a restaurant because they couldn't easily find clear allergen information.
3: And it really percolates beyond just the allergy-affected diner, but also actually to their family and friends as well alongside that.
2: Roughly 33 million Americans have at least one food allergy. Megan Lynch, KMOX News.
4: Now, KMOX Sports from the St. Luke's Hospital Sports Desk. St. Luke's, St. Louis's number one heart hospital.
5: What a day at Yankee Stadium for the St. Louis Cardinals. It started with the news that Dustin May and JoJo Romero had been traded. The Cardinals on the trade deadline were active yesterday, starting with the trade of May and Romero. They go in the division to the Milwaukee Brewers. The Cardinals in return receive outfielders Alexander Frias and Josiah Ragsdale, both top prospects in the Brewers organization, Frias number 11 and Ragsdale number 13. Then they traded Lars Nootbaar to the Arizona Diamondbacks. In return, the Cardinals received two pitchers, one of them Daniel Egan and the other Sandro Santana, who is a lefty. Egan is a righty. The Cardinals also made a deal with the Cincinnati Reds, acquiring a lefty reliever, Caleb Ferguson, for $250,000 in international bonus space. So that meant that those who were in the dugout at the start of the game were not traded, and the Cardinals responded by taking a 6-0 lead on the New York Yankees. Cardinals looked great till they pulled Michael McGreevy. Then things started to go downhill on them. Yes, if you've been following the Cardinals, you know this is par for the course. There is no free ride in any Cardinals game. It is a roller coaster ride always. As McGreevy went 4 1/3, he allowed 2 runs on 4 hits, walked 1, struck out 5. Justin Brule came into the game. He gave up a run, but not a lot of harm done until Ryan Stanek came into the ball game, and things went south in a hurry.
6: Crowd trying to get back into this one as well, as Stanek comes to the plate and he turns on the pitch as Caballero hits one into the seats, and all of a sudden it's 6-5. Just like that, back-to-back home runs.
5: And Mike Claiborne with the call on KMOX. It got worse.
6: So here we go again, a 2-2 count. Pitch on the way. There's a line drive in the right field. There's Jordan Walker watching that one sail over the wall. Yankees have taken the lead. Luis Garcia Jr. making his presence felt in his first game as a New York Yankee.
5: He was traded to the Yankees from the Nationals, and it was a 7-6 Yankee lead. They came all the way back. Now, some old Cardinals teams might have folded up like a tent. Not this one. We are in the eighth inning. 2 on, Nathan Church.
7: The pitch for Church. A swing and a long one to right field. Way back. It's a gunner! A 3-run homer for Nathan Church. And the Cardinals take the lead right back. It's 9-7 at Yankee Stadium.
5: What a huge, huge home run that was, Jose Fermin. Then with a single right after Church, here comes Jimmy Crooks.
7: Here's Jimmy Crooks. Time for him to get in on some fun. He swings and hits it high, deep to right field. It's a gunner, and he's having fun in the Bronx. A 2-run homer, 11-7 Redbirds.
5: Same inning. Alec Burleson comes up with one out. Remember, the Cardinals had 2 home runs in this game already from Burley. He wouldn't hit a third, would he?
7: He singled on an 0-2 pitch. The pitch to Burleson. A swing! There it goes! There's his third home run tonight! Unbelievable! Oh, baby! baby, what a swing!
5: John Rooney with the call on KMOX. Three home runs for Alec Burleson, first Cardinal to do that since Ivan Herrera in early April of last season. Cardinals win it 13-7 over the Yankees, and they will play game two of the series tonight. More reaction on the trade deadline coming in a half hour and on the Gas House Gang today at noon with Ollie Marmel. I'm Tom Ackerman on the home of the Cardinals, 104.1 FM, KMOX.
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1: 6:21 in time for traffic and weather. We bring it to you every 10 minutes here on Total Information AM. I'm Debbie Monterey, along with Tom Ackerman and Roger Brand in the Overhead Door Company of St. Louis Traffic Center.
16: Well, looking good now on Highway 70 westbound, Debbie. This traffic reports a service of Overhead Door Company of St. Louis. The jam we had Wentzville to David Hochul Parkways has thinned out westbound 70. They picked up the overnight road work, and everybody's safely out of there, and traffic is back on the go for you. And that's the only interstate jam we had. Like I said, there's no longer an issue there for you. The only place I'm seeing a little bit of a slowdown, northbound 55 right through McNutt in that construction area in Jefferson County is the only place that looks a little heavy north of there. It's a great run up past 270. 270 is great for 55 up to Gravois, 44 Manchester. And on the Illinois side, 5570 is usually the one place we see earlier delays. And right now it looks great between 203 and 255. 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Next update at 6:30 from the Overhead Door Company of St. Louis Traffic Center.
5: Nice, cool morning here in St. Louis. We're looking at a high near 90 today, but with that lower humidity, it's going to be a nice day, sunny. Clear, low 71 tonight, and tomorrow intervals of clouds and sun, a high near 90 again. Currently, it's clear and 66 downtown at the Arch.
1: 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KMOX's Sean Malone spoke with St. Charles Mayor Dan Borgmeyer, who got an advanced viewing of the company's upcoming presentation to aldermen.
17: Wings comes in. They're going to make a presentation on the 18th to my city council. I wanted them to be fully informed about what it was all about. And it's very interesting. They have airspace at 126 feet. That's where they fly all the drones. And on the parking lot at the stores, there's like a chain link corral that they keep them in. I think the one that they showed me had about somewhere between 15 and 20 drones. And they launch vertically out of there at 126 feet. They traverse wherever they have to go. And then when they get to the destination, they drop down to 25 feet. And then below that, a cable goes down with a package connected to it and drops it off there. There's supposed to be somebody available when the drone gets there to accept the package. And, you know, you can't have dogs and all that kind of stuff around it. But it's quite cutting edge. And the delivery time is, I don't want to be quoted, but I think the delivery time is like 45 minutes to an hour on orders that go to the store. So it's the wave of the future.
18: What's kind of the use case examples that this company gave you? I imagine when pitching this idea, they said, here's how it could be used by someone.
17: Basically, they're in control of the whole thing. They're in, I want to say, Sean, I think they're in 6 states already. And Catherine has launched it in each state. I think most recently in Atlanta and in Georgia. But they're not selling it. It has nothing to do with me. This is a private enterprise thing. So it's not like the city of St. Charles is going to embrace this and make it happen. Walmart is going to decide what markets they bring it into. And I'm not sure. I mean, I assume they have the opportunity to do that by right because it's airspace. And they have actual pilots that work in the distribution centers that oversee the drones and guide them and land them just like an airplane, anything else.
18: So there's someone that's actually flying these drones. This isn't just AI flying the drones all around.
17: No. They actually have pilots in a console, and they direct the flights and manage the routes and all that kind of stuff. So,
18: how quickly could we see drones making deliveries?
17: I think that's something we'd have to ask Catherine on the 18th. I would say it's imminent, but not next week. I think probably yet this year, hopefully, if they can do it. There's a national effort to do this, and I said in my Facebook post, you know, not only Walmart, but there's hundreds of applications. I jokingly said to her, you know, when you can pick up my grandkids from daycare and save me that trip, I'll really be excited about it. And she said, well, I believe Uber already has approval for that coming maybe in late 28 or 29. So, I mean, it's the way the world's going. And again, it's not St. Charles doing this. This is Walmart and Wings. But I had some friends in from Florida the other day, and they have a Tesla. And I said, how do you like your Tesla? How do you like driving? And they go, well, we don't drive it. We just get in the back seat, and it takes us to the restaurant or the country club, and it takes us back home. So it's pretty hard for everybody to get their heads wrapped around. And everybody's saying it'll kill all these jobs and things like that. I really don't know. All I know is that we're all experiencing AI, and we're all experiencing a path that waits in the future. And this seems to be a part of it. I don't doubt that it'll be adopted by many other people if it's successful.
18: What kind of packages will they be delivering from Walmart? I mean, is there a limit on no to prescription drugs or the size of the item?
17: I'm thinking back through notes that I've read, and I think there's a 20-pound limitation. But from what I understood, it can be phone, it can be product, it can be prescriptions, it can be just about anything.
18: What was probably the most interesting thing that you saw in this presentation?
17: Well, first of all, the fact that there's airspace at 126 feet that they can all fly in. So I don't know how the FAA regulates that, but I'm sure there's not helicopters flying that low. So the pathway was the first important thing, I believe, for them. And then the delivery process with the drones. I mean, you know, we're all seeing overseas what's happening with drone warfare now. It's not soldiers. It's all machines, almost Star Wars. The funny thing to me, Sean, that I was surprised by is I looked at the responses that came after the Facebook post, and a great percentage of them were, you're taking jobs away, this is dangerous, what if they crash into my roof? I mean, the social media frequent flyers were just all over with negative comments, but I think this is coming in the future in more ways than one.
18: This meeting isn't necessarily about getting any kind of approval from St. Charles City or the public. It's just kind of promoting this new piece of technology they have?
17: Sure. As far as I know, that's what it's all about. We have nothing to do with it. If Walmart wants to do it and they have FAA approval, I don't think we can block them from being in the skies. So, and I think, you know, St. Charles, they may not come to St. Charles. They may go to Chesterfield or Baldwin or Ladue or wherever. I don't know where they're going to wind up. But it was something that I wanted to look at because it is new technology and it is coming and it is private sector. So I was interested in it, and that's why I brought it up.
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5: It is 6:30, and right now we've got sunshine, 67 degrees in downtown St. Louis. I'm Debbie Monterey.
6: And I'm Tom Ackerman. Roger Brand is in the overhead door company of St. Louis Traffic Center.
7: Well, things continue to roll out west where we had delays from overnight work. Everything's picked up and looks good on 70, really both directions. It was westbound, but both directions between Warrenton and Wentzville are good to go. Southbound 61 coming down to 64 or 70 look great at the split there. Eastbound headed in across the Missouri River bridges. I do see a little slow traffic though on eastbound 70 from 270 into the Rock Road. Speaking of 270, north 270 gradish ramp on from 55 up through Gravelly past 44 Manchester. Eastbound Highway 30 kind of slow up the hill, Mauer to 270, but it's just a slowdown, not a jam. And the slowdown we did have, northbound 55 through McNutt, that's thinned out. So from Festus all the way into downtown, you look good. And on the Illinois side, things continue to cruise along. Just a little slow traffic right now, westbound 64 from the 70 split to about 3rd Street, but otherwise clear sailing across the bridges from that point. Next update at 640 from the Overhead Door Company of St. Louis Traffic Center.
5: It's going to be a pretty nice day today, a little warmer than yesterday with a high near 90, sunshine though, and then tomorrow sun and clouds, again a high near 90, and by Thursday a high of just 84 degrees with the possibility of a few thunderstorms in spots. Right now it's 67 in downtown St. Louis.
6: Today is primary election day in Missouri. Polls will be open until 7 tonight. The Secretary of State's office is predicting a 32% turnout. That would be the highest Missouri primary turnout since 2004.
5: St. Charles City Police tell KMOX they're still looking for a black Kia Optima that evaded officers who tried to make a traffic stop on Sunday. Here's Lieutenant Daniel Givens.
8: That was on the Pudman Parkway. An overpass over I-70. The Kia did not stop. It continued driving. The officer pursued. The Kia continued all the way to the Sam's Club parking lot. Once it got to the parking lot, two passengers from inside the Kia ran into the store.
5: The two who ran from the vehicle, one person was released to EMS for an unrelated medical condition. The second was determined to not have legal status and was turned over to ICE. The Kia Optima was last seen driving east over the Blanchette Bridge.
6: The Missouri Highway Patrol says the person who drowned Sunday afternoon in the Merrimack River was a 41-year-old man from Wright City. His name hasn't been publicly released. Troopers say he went underwater near a boat ramp at Merrimack State Park and did not resurface. Searchers found his body about 200 feet downstream.
5: Buying a car should get a bit easier soon. Trish Vincent with the Missouri Department of Revenue says by February, Fusion should be online. That will allow you to pay relevant taxes at the dealership to get your plates, avoiding that extra trip. Plus,
9: temporary tags go away. I'm sure you see a lot of those in St. Louis. So instead of a temporary tag, you're going to get, it's still going to be a paper plate at first, but it's going to be, we're going to 7 digits, and it will have the actual plate number that we're going to make that plate and then mail it to you in the mail.
5: For people who drove around for years with expired temp tags, they will get a temporary 15-day tag that's

0: trackable, and they'll have to go to a DMV to settle their bill. Vincent was a guest on the Chris and Amy show.
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8: This is a Bloomberg Money Minute. Amazon has joined an elite group of stocks that have surpassed $3 trillion in market value. The tech giant has become only the fifth company ever to reach that milestone. Amazon helped give a lift to stocks overall yesterday, with the S&P 500 rising 1.5%. Traders are watching SpaceX today with its first earnings report after the closing bell this afternoon. Head of that S&P futures are rising 5 points. NASDAQ futures up 0.5%. Clorox has been working to regain market share as it faces higher material costs and price cuts by competitors. The company reported quarterly earnings that topped Wall Street expectations. And shares in movie theater operators climbed yesterday after Spider-Man Brand New Day and The Odyssey showed that a strong summer movie slate is driving audiences back to cinemas. AMC Entertainment, IMAX, Cineplex, and Cinemark all saw gains. AMC says it generated the highest weekend revenue in its more than 100-year history. Courtney Donahoe, Bloomberg Radio.
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0: 6:40 and time for traffic and weather. Looks like a nice morning out there weather-wise. We'll take a closer look at that in just a moment. First, your ride in. Roger Brands in the Overhead Door Company of St. Louis Traffic Center.
23: Well, we got a report of an overturned U-Haul truck, I believe it is, on Telegraph just off of Lime Ferry. So just be advised if you're headed that way over in Lime, maybe some minor restrictions there. This traffic report's a service of Financial and Tax Strategies. Other than that, though, the highways themselves have been doing great. We're still on the go northbound 55. The right lanes were a little busy a couple minutes ago at Mattis. It looks better. I do see a little backup northbound Telegraph between Butler Hill and Schuessler, eastbound 30. West Watson up the hill to 270 looks kind of busy. Out west, southbound 61, eastbound 64 and 70 still look good. And downtown, we're still in good shape, just a little busy on the Poplar. Next update at 6:50 from the Overhead Door Company of St. Louis Traffic Center.
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25: AccuWeather meteorologist Heather Zehr, another nice summer day here in St. Louis.
26: It really will be. I mean, we already had a pretty spectacular day across the area yesterday. The sun was out. We topped out officially at 86 degrees, which is about 4 degrees below average. Today, we're back up to closer to 90, but the humidity still not bad for this time of year. And the sun is going to stay with us as well. Tonight will be clear. We'll drop down to 71. It's not until late tonight that we'll start to see some clouds moving back in, and we'll have clouds and sun then tomorrow with a high near 90. But again, the humidity still not too oppressive. Heading into Thursday, it is more noticeably humid and it's going to be fairly cloudy. We'll also have a thunderstorm in some places. In fact, a thunderstorm chance starts during the later half of tomorrow night and then continues on through Thursday as we top out at 84. Heading into Friday, clouds break for some sun. It's still humid with a thunderstorm. Highs will be in the mid to upper 80s. By the time we get to Saturday, though, high pressure returning. It'll be warm and humid, but the high again back to 90 with sunshine. 69 in St. Peter's right now, 71 in Florissant, 73 downtown at the Arch. From the Saliga Heating and Cooling Weather Desk, I'm AccuWeather meteorologist Heather Zehr on 104.1 FM KMOX.
0: It's 6:43. Thank you very much, Heather. You're probably not thinking this morning about snow. However, the state of Missouri is, and they're already out recruiting those who'd like to work the winter weather. MoDOT has hundreds of openings statewide for full-time equipment operators and emergency plow drivers. You do not need a commercial driver's license to apply. MoDOT will provide the CDL training on the job.
25: Missouri has had plenty of severe weather last month. Will August be stormy as well?
27: University of Missouri climatologist Zach Leesor says the odds for severe storms start to drop off in August, but says Missouri is
28: not totally out of the woods,
1: but probably more, again, of those garden variety thunderstorms.
27: Says average rainfall for the month of August is between 3.5 and 4 inches. He says forecasters are having trouble predicting the weather this month because currently there are no major storm systems on the way. Sue Danielson, Missouri Net.
0: And speaking of the weather, experts say millions who face the prospect of flooding have declined to buy flood insurance due to a misconception about how FEMA flood maps characterize the risks. FEMA's maps, according to the agency, are not predictions of where it will flood. But if a home does fall within a special flood hazard area, it is required for the homeowner to carry flood insurance on a federally backed mortgage. Here's ABC News chief climate correspondent Ginger Zee.
2: FEMA tells us that they are, quote, maintaining their standard mapping approach and is also modernizing its modeling to provide a more comprehensive view of flood risk that extends beyond the traditional regulatory boundaries. So they are saying that things will change. I don't know when. You know, I'm sure that that's something that we'll have to just keep looking for. But in the meantime, because that could take a long time, I do think that this is just a little wake-up call for all of us.
3: 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St. Luke's, St. Louis's number one heart hospital.
25: Cardinals were busy on trade deadline day. They sent pitcher Dustin May, reliever Jojo Romero to the Milwaukee Brewers for a pair of outfield prospects from Milwaukee, Alexander Frias and Josiah Ragsdale, both left-handed hitting prospects. As for Lars Nootbaar, he was traded to the Arizona Diamondbacks for pitchers Daniel Egan, he's a righty, and lefty Sandro Santana. And after the trade, Nootbaar addressed Cardinals fans in this emotional moment at Yankee Stadium.
4: Hey, Cardinal fans, Lars Nootbaar here. It's an emotional time for me. I just want to thank you guys for everything. From being an eighth-round draft pick in 2018 to being on the team in 21 on that 17-game win streak, being able to play with legends in the game in 2022, winning the division, all the way to this day forward, you guys have had my back and gave me great support from a kid that wasn't a high prospect at all. You guys embraced me like I was, and St. Louis was a special place. It's the only place I've ever known, and I bought a house there and everything, and you know, this is tough, but I just want to thank you guys so much for everything that you guys have done. You guys mean way more to me than I've ever meant to you guys, and thank you.
25: Lars Nootbaar headed to the Arizona Diamondbacks, where he will reunite with his friend Nolan Arenado. The Cardinals also picked up a lefty reliever, Caleb Ferguson, from the Reds for $250,000 in international bonus space. Ferguson could help this bullpen. They needed some help yesterday taking on the Yankees. This is where we get into Who's Hot, Who's Not, sponsored by St. Louis Composting, growing gardens and making memories.
5: So here we go again, a 2-2 count, pitch on the way. There's a line drive in the right field. There's Jordan Walker watching that one sail over the wall. Yankees have taken the lead. Luis Garcia Jr. making his presence felt in his first game as a New York Yankee.
25: Our pal Jimmy O'Brien, you might know him as John Boy, posted this after that home run.
6: We're all fools. We're garbage. We're dumb. Luis Garcia just homered to give the Yanks the lead. Wells homered. Caballero homered. McMahon homered. It's the exact opposite of last year when they traded for everyone and then all those guys stunk it up against the Marlins.
25: Well, as the Yankee fans were glowing in the home runs by New York, flipping a 6-0 Cardinals lead to 7-6, perhaps the Yankees could have used some relievers at the deadline because the Cardinals got after their pen.
5: The pitch for Church. A swing and a long one to right field. Way back. It's a gunner!
25: Three-run shot for Nathan Church, then Jimmy Crooks.
5: Here's Jimmy Crooks. Time for him to get in on some fun. He swings and hits it high, deep to right field. It's a gunner.
25: And then Alec Burleson joins the party.
5: A two-run homer, 11-7 Redbirds. He singled on an 0-2 pitch. The pitch to Burleson. A swing! There it goes! There's his third home run tonight! Unbelievable! Oh, baby, what a swing!
25: Cardinals take a wrecking ball to the Yankees bullpen after blowing a 6-0 lead. They come roaring back. They score 7 in the 8th, and they win it 13-7 in the Bronx. The game tonight's at 6:05 on KMOX. We'll have Ollie Marmel, Cardinals manager, on the Gas House Gang today at noon. 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
0: 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Roger Brand has the latest from the Overhead Door Company of St. Louis Traffic Center.
11: Well, the traffic isn't bad for most folks, Debbie. This traffic reports the service of Scott Credit Union. Do have word of a minor crash southbound 270 past the Rock Road. I think it's in the exit lane. South 270 looks pretty light coming through the area, but the exit lanes do have a bit of a backup back north of the Rock Road, South 270. So I'm looking at it from a distance. I just can't really exactly see it, but the ramp is backed up, so just be careful if you're headed that way. If you're on eastbound Highway 70, that looks great. Eastbound 64 coming out of Wentzville. North 270, still a good run. A little busy as you ramp on from North 55, but otherwise it's clear sailing all the way up through 44 and 64. Eastbound 30, Mauer to 270 looks a little heavy downtown. Still okay for the most part. Westbound, just a little busy on the Poplar Street Bridge. Next update at 6:58 from the Overhead Door Company of St. Louis Traffic.
25: Air, Heather Zare says lower humidity high of 90 with sun, low 71 tonight with a clear sky. Tomorrow, intervals of clouds and sunshine and a high near 90. It's 67 right now.
0: Why is a celebration of the Brick Line Greenway taking place tomorrow night at the Contemporary Art Museum? Because of all the art.
12: We've got over 20 St. Louis-based artists creating artwork for this greenway, as well as some international artists who are creating pieces that are being donated to the Great Rivers Greenway segment of the Brick Line Greenway.
0: Elizabeth Simmons with Great Rivers Greenway says the party runs tomorrow night from 5 to 7 and includes music, food, and information about all the artwork. We have more coming up on this at 7:22 this morning.
25: For years, it was mocked. It was even nicknamed once the gateway to nowhere. Well, now the Mid-America St. Louis Airport in Muskoka is reaching new highs with a 26% jump in boardings last year compared to the year before.
0: St. Clair County once estimated the terminal could serve more than 1 million passengers a year. That hasn't happened, but By 2019, boardings hit almost 153,000. Last year, it was 192,000, and 2026 numbers are already higher than this time last year, according to the Post-Dispatch. In 2023, Mid-America doubled the size of its terminal with a $34 million expansion, and they're building a customs facility in case they nab international flights.
25: It's part of the largest class action settlement in U.S. history. Tens of

0: Thousands of student borrowers who said their schools misled them are to have their loans forgiven.
1: I trained in computer-aided drafting at ITT Technical Institute.
2: For half a century, its commercials filled the late-night airwaves, until 2016, when ITT closed its 130 campuses, leaving students like Robert Hall wondering,
3: how do we get the money that we put into the program?
2: A decade later, he might finally have an answer. A federal appeals court has ordered the U.S. Department of Education to forgive the loans of 170,000 students of more than 150 for-profit schools accused of misleading the public about their graduates' job prospects. Jim Ryan, ABC News.
4: It's 6:55.
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0: In the sports world, Roger Clemens, a great pitcher, 7-time Cy Young Award winner, is 64 today. NASCAR driver Jeff Gordon, he was a good one too, 55 today for Jeff Gordon.
4: The birthday shout-out is sponsored by Renner Garage Door, R-E-N-N-E-R, forward and back. Happy belated birthday to Ed Wilhelm. Also, happy birthday wishes going out to Soman Chinani, Matt Pauly, Alexis Zotos, Michelle Corey, Jasmine Huda, and Aaron Bodie.
0: Some other celebrity birthdays. A very famous Cardinals fan, Billy Bob Thornton, is 71 today. And former President Barack Obama is celebrating number 65.
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14: Well, that ramp's still backed up, Tom. Southbound 270, get onto Highway 70. We have a minor crash on the ramp, so it's backed up past the Rock Road. The through lanes of South 270 are fine. North 270 is fine coming the other way from 55 all the way up through 44 and 40 out west. Southbound 61, eastbound 64 and 70 look great. Downtown seeing a little volume, westbound 64 at Paw Avenue. Next update at 710 from the Overhead Door Company of St. Louis Traffic Center.
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0: 4th. I'm Debbie Monterey, and don't forget, polls open across Missouri for primary election day. We'll hear more from Hancock and Kelly about two statewide ballot questions after ABC News.
1: Central City Police make an arrest leading to a person being turned over to ICE. I'm Maria Aquina with details.
2: I'm Sean Malone. Drones could be delivering goods from Walmart near you soon. I've got that story coming up.
3: This is AccuWeather meteorologist Heather Zayers. Sunny and nice today with a high near 90.
4: The pitch to Burleson. A swing! There it goes! There's his third home run tonight! Unbelievable!
5: Alec Burleson was not traded at the deadline. He went wild last night. We'll have it for you in 15 minutes.
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7: ABC News, I'm Sherry Preston. An arrest in Washington State. A man now accused of setting one of three wildfires that have burned hundreds of buildings. ABC's Alex Stone is in Spokane.
8: As multiple wildfires converge around Washington State's second largest city.
9: We love this house. We raised our kids here, and everything is gone.
8: John and Kathy Sherrick were out of town when the fires destroyed their house.
10: Every memory of my children are down there. Every memory of my grandchildren are down there. It's just, right now I just feel empty.
8: More than 700 homes and businesses confirmed destroyed, but authorities fear the number could be far higher.
7: The outbreak of cyclosporiasis now turning deadly. The deaths of two people in Michigan have been linked to the outbreak that experts say was spread at least in part by tainted lettuce from Mexico. Several states are holding primaries today, and a key one is the Democratic Senate race in Michigan. That race crucial to deciding control of the Senate. This is ABC News. Week two of testimony is underway in the Massachusetts trial of Lindsay Clancy. She says she was suffering from severe postpartum depression when she strangled her three young children to death. Here's ABC's Sophie Flay.
11: Prosecutors argue Clancy planned and carried out the murders. They say she then tried to take her own life by jumping from the second-story window of the family's home, leaving her paralyzed. Clancy admitted to the killings but pleaded not guilty. Her lawyers argue she was suffering from postpartum psychosis, a severe mental health condition they say left her legally insane.
7: In court on Monday, lawyers read entries from her diaries in which she described feeling overwhelmed. It was an unusual night in the New York City subway system. A vacuum train, which sucks up garbage and debris from the tracks, caught fire at a station in the city's East Village. Heavy smoke spewed from the station as commuters who were waiting on the platform fled to the street. So far, there have only been minor injuries reported. I'm Sherry Preston, ABC News.
0: It is 7:02. We've got sunshine, 68 degrees in downtown St. Louis. I'm Debbie Monterey.
5: And I'm Tom Ackerman. Missouri voters have until 7 tonight to cast ballots in the primary election. You don't have to pull a partisan ballot to vote on Amendments 4 and 5. One would change what's required for amendments to pass statewide. The other would gradually get rid of the state's income tax. Democratic analyst Michael Kelly.
12: I think they both are going to go down in flames likely. And, you know, Governor Kehoe's got a lot riding on this.
5: Republican analyst John Hancock.
13: When the no side spends money, even if it's not as much as the pro side, more often than not, that proposition goes down.
5: The KMOX newsroom will be collecting results during and after tonight's Cardinals game. And we'll have the latest updates via social media and on our website.
0: New this morning, hospitals in the St. Louis region getting props in the latest national ranking.
14: So St. Louis has a really impressive stack of 8 best regional hospitals this year.
0: Chelsea Wen is senior health data analyst with U.S. News and World Report.
14: So some notable examples, we have Barnes Jewish Hospital, which is nationally ranked in diabetes and endocrinology as number 11 in the nation. They're also number 16 in the nation for rheumatology.
0: Other standouts include Missouri Baptist Medical Center, which has high scores in 20 of the 23 categories the publication evaluates.
15: A St. Charles City police officer attempted to stop a black Kia Optima for a traffic offense.
5: St. Charles City Police Lieutenant Daniel Givens telling KMOX it happened on the Punman Parkway Sunday morning before 11:30.
1: The officer pursued the black Kia to the Sam's Club where two people exited the vehicle and ran into the store.
15: The Kia then continued driving and was ultimately last seen driving on eastbound 70 at the Blanchette Bridge. That driver has not yet been identified. The two people that ran from the vehicle, they were located. They were both

0: both detained.
1: Gibbons says one of the people, though, was released to EMS for an unrelated medical condition. The second person was determined not to have legal status and was turned over to ICE. The driver of the Kia that got away is believed to be a man, but there is no physical description. Maria Aquino, KMOX News.
2: University City Police are investigating a Monday evening domestic dispute that injured two people, one by gunfire. Happened in the 900 block of Gay Avenue. Police say both people were taken to hospitals for treatment of non-life-threatening injuries, and investigators say there was no threat.

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2: The trench had collapsed. It was very difficult to shore, to get shoring in there and get the trench secured. So he was safe, and then our rescuers are getting down into the hole to be able to start uncovering and affect the rescue.
3: Once freed from the dirt, the worker was taken to the hospital to be checked out. Sears notes no protective trench box or temporary support walls were installed in the excavation pit before the cave-in occurred.
4: There's a company potentially bringing drone deliveries of Walmart goods to our region.
5: I think this is coming in the future in more ways than one.
6: Wing is the company, and later this month they'll be presenting at St. Charles City Hall about their plan for drones to deliver items from Walmart. Mayor of St. Charles City, Dan Borgmeyer, tells KMOX he's already been given their presentation and is impressed with how this can be used to deliver most anything under 20 pounds.
5: It can be phone, it can be product, it can be prescriptions, it can be just about anything.
6: Mayor Borgmeyer says the presentation is merely informational, and they have no authority over whether Wing and Walmart brings this service to the region. The presentation is scheduled for the August 18th St. Charles City Council meeting. Sean Malone, KMOX News.
3: Here's MoDOT North County Area Engineer Tabitha Locke on the safety demonstration that goes up on 367 between Country and Comet Drives this Wednesday.
7: Speed data actually collected in May showed that there is excessive speeding all times of the day, with many vehicles going 20 miles per hour or more over the posted speed limit.
3: So MoDOT says this safety demonstration will remain on 367 until safety improvement construction begins in the summer of 2027. A public meeting at Christian Hospital is on August 13th from 4 to 6.
4: It is 7:08. We'll check traffic and weather coming up in 2 minutes here on Total Information AM.
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17: Well, the highways are looking great out there right now, Tom. We're into our sort of a lull before we start getting to the peak of the rush hour, but we have backed up traffic on the ramp from South 270 leading onto Highway 70. We had a minor crash there. Those ramp lanes are jammed back through the

0: Rock Road, but otherwise 270 itself, the through lanes are fine. In fact, 270 looks great. On to 255, really, from the JB Bridge all the way around the Horn to the Cheney Rocks up north. I'm not seeing any delays right now. Telegraph northbound, a little slow. Butler Hill up to Schuessler, eastbound 30. Mauer up the hill to 270, a little bit busy. Northbound Telegraph, seeing a little bit of a backup from north of Christopher, headed up through Herb. And Telegraph, we still have restrictions. It looks like it's shut down right there at Allegheny. Telegraph just off Lemay Ferry over in the Lemay area. That was an overturned U-Haul box truck that is the reason for that closure. I think it took down either a power pole or power lines in the area. Eastbound 70, eastbound 64 look good coming out west for you. And downtown, just starting to see a little bit of a slowdown in a couple spots. Eastbound 55, 70 past 111, and northbound 255 just past 55, 70 in construction areas. Next update is 720 from the Overhead Door Company of St. Louis Traffic Center.
1: KMOX AccuWeather will have a nice day today. Plenty of sunshine with a high right around 90 degrees. Clear with a low of 71 tonight. And then we'll have clouds and sunshine tomorrow. The highs will be right around 90 once again. It'll be more humid with more clouds than sun on Thursday. There'll be a spotty thunderstorm, high 84. From the Saliga Heating and Cooling Weather Desk, I'm AccuWeather meteorologist Heather Zehr on 104.1 FM KMOX.
2: Sunshine now, 68 degrees in downtown St. Louis.
3: It's 7:12. Sports in 3 minutes. Gateway Regional Medical Center in Granite City is facing financial trouble months after the hospital's board resigned due to lack of transparency from their parent company. Granite City Mayor Mike Parkinson sat on that board and says they had a hard time getting answers about bills not being paid. He says he equates their financial troubles to the local steel mill.
4: We need to fight to keep it open, but we also have to ensure that they're running it correctly and that the finances are going to the right things.
3: Parkinson says the board is still interested in helping the medical center if they are willing to be more transparent about their finances.
2: Two deaths have been reported in Michigan due to the cyclosporiasis outbreak linked to iceberg lettuce. KMOX's health editor Fred Bottomer reports.
5: For grocery shoppers and restaurant goers who are concerned, ABC's Yuri Benajad explains what can be done to reduce the risk of exposure.
6: Make sure you're checking your fridge. You know, you want to make sure that any recalled products are not in your kitchen. And then there are two other places you want to be a little bit more cautious, right? When you're out dining at restaurants and then in grocery stores. So when you're out dining, you might want to ask your server, hey, are you aware of this recall? Are you aware that this is going on? And making sure that they're not serving any recalled food. It's also a good idea before you walk into a restaurant to just look on the outside. Most local health departments require restaurants to put a little plaque there that gives them a food safety grade.
5: We are, however, starting to see a slowdown in terms of new cases being reported on a daily basis, as many of these suspected products have already been pulled from the shelves. Fred Bottomer, KMOX News.
3: Missouri Senator Josh Hawley is now zeroing in on a new tech practice that could mean you pay more for everyday items based on your personal data.
7: I'm hoping maybe you'll tell me this is wrong. Is this accurate?
8: Missouri Senator Josh Hawley is now chairing a Senate Judiciary Subcommittee hearing today, investigating what's known as surveillance pricing. Federal regulators and consumer advocates warn that major companies are increasingly using artificial intelligence and personal browsing or location data to calculate an individual shopper's maximum pain point, charging customized higher prices for everyday goods. The hearing is scheduled testimony from economic experts, labor representatives, and data specialists taking a look at how corporate data harvesting directly impacts family budgets. We'll let you know later today what the senator has to say. Michael Calhoun, KMOX News.
2: The Senate Judiciary Committee is expected to vote this morning on Acting Attorney General Todd Blanche's nomination for the full-time role. We get more from ABC's Ali Pekarin.
9: The Senate Judiciary Committee has two more Republicans than it does Democrats. That means that likely Blanche is going to need every Republican on that panel to advance. Because Cornyn and Tillis have now dropped their objections, we expect Blanche to be confirmed by the committee this morning and then sent to the whole of the Senate floor for further consideration. That could set Blanche up for a vote for final confirmation later this week or potentially over the weekend.
10: Now, KMOX Sports from the St. Luke's Hospital Sports Desk. St. Luke's, St. Louis's number one heart hospital.
11: I'm John Rooney, and last night at Yankee Stadium in New York, the Cardinals had a 6-0 lead, only to lose that lead as the Yankees got 3 in the 5th and 4 in the 7th inning. The newest Yankee, Luis Garcia Jr., over from the Nationals, hit a 2-run homer off George Soriano to put New York up 7-6. But the

0: Cardinals batted around plus one and scored seven in the eighth inning to beat the Yankees 13-7. What a night for Alec Burleson. Six runs batted in with three two-run homers, a three-run homer for Nathan Church, and a three-hit ball game. Jimmy Crooks hit his fourth home run of the year as the Cardinals put 13 hits up and beat the Yankees 13-7. In Game 2 of the series, the Cardinals will face Ryan Weathers. He's 4-7. We'll be on the air at 5:10 Central Time today. 5:55, Mike Claiborne will go over the lineups, and I'll bring you the first pitch at 6:05 after a Redbird winner 13-7.
1: I'd like to hear the cut of the game sponsored by the Diamond Shop, thediamondshop.net.
0: He singled on an 0-2 pitch. The pitch to Burleson. A swing! There it goes! There's his third home run tonight! Unbelievable! Oh, baby, what a swing! A two-run homer for Burleson. Three home runs, six RBIs. Yes, he got his 18th home run in this series. He got it in this game.
2: On an emotional day, the Cardinals show major character in their 13-7 win against the Yankees. The club scores the first six runs of the game against AL Cy Young Award candidate Cam Schlittler. After the Yankees come all the way back to take the lead, the team hits three home runs and scores seven runs in the eighth inning. Manager Oliver Marmol says this game says a lot about his team.
3: Couldn't have asked those guys for a better response to a day like today. There's a lot going on. For them to lock in and do what they did tonight against that starter is pretty impressive. You make can throw 61 pitches through the first two innings. You battle every single pitch and get them out of the game. But just the response was incredible, and it just shows you the mentality of this group. Obviously, we lost a couple guys today at the trade deadline, and they're not going to give in or concede, which is awesome.
2: The Cardinals hit five home runs in the game. Alec Burleson hits three, while Nathan Church and Jimmy Crooks also go deep. Matt Pauly, KMOX Sports.
1: Matt, let's break down this trade deadline and the transactions the Cardinals made yesterday. Dustin May and JoJo Romero both mentioned for weeks as trade candidates, so no surprise there. Maybe a bit of a surprise that they were traded within the division. They go to the Milwaukee Brewers, so the division leaders take those two pitchers, but the Cardinals also take two prospects from the best farm system in baseball, according to many experts. Alexander Frias, an 18-year-old left-handed hitting outfielder, and Josiah Ragsdale, another left-handed hitting outfielder. He's in Double-A. They are ranked 11th and 13th in the Brewers system, respectively. That's the return for May and Romero. Then the Cardinals traded Lars Nootbaar to the Arizona Diamondbacks, and they received two prospects for Nootbaar: right-handed pitcher Daniel Egan and left-handed pitcher Sandro Santana. And the Cardinals acquired left-handed reliever Caleb Ferguson in a trade with the Reds for $250,000 in international bonus space. So again, they trade May, Romero, and Nootbaar, and in return, total four prospects and a ready left-handed reliever to join their major league bullpen. As the Cardinals move forward, we'll have all the coverage here on KMOX with the Gas House Gang today. Cardinals manager Ollie Marmol will join us at noon. Chris Ranji, Bernie Miklas, and me. I'm Tom Ackerman on the home of the Cardinals, 104.1 FM, KMOX.
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4: It is 7:21. We're going to learn more about the Brickline Greenway and an art party coming up. So stick around for that, and we'll see if we have good weather for it tomorrow. Let's first see what the roadways look like with Roger Brand and the Overhead Door Company of St. Louis Traffic Center.
5: Well, Debbie, we still have a little bit of a backup on the ramp from South 270 getting onto Highway 70 east and westbound. We had a minor crash on that ramp. The lane's backed up through the Rock Road. Eastbound 70 coming across the Blanchette Bridge looks a little slow right now. Eastbound 30, West Watson up the hill to 270 is heavy. Northbound Telegraph from Herb up to Baumgartner looks backed up. And Telegraph's still closed just off Lee May Ferry at Allegheny. We have an overturned U-Haul truck in the roadway, so they have it shut down there. More volume on the Illinois side, westbound 64, 25th Street to about 3rd Street, and then heavy on the Poplar, and eastbound 5570 is bogged down 203 to 111 in the construction area. Next update is 7:30 from the Overhead Door Company of St. Louis Traffic Center.
6: AccuWeather meteorologist Heather Zaire says nice day today to the tune of 90 degrees, but with low humidity. Clear 71 tonight, and tomorrow clouds and sunshine with a high near 90. Currently, we have bright sun and a blue sky in downtown St. Louis. It's 69 degrees.
4: It is 7:22. It's a party, an art exhibit, and a chance to see the progress of the Brickline Greenway.
7: So Great Rivers Greenway is hosting the Brickline Greenway Art Party this Wednesday as a way to share an update on the new artwork that will be installed along the Brickline Greenway on North Grand, Cass, and Spring. This event is a way to get people excited for what is coming that includes the donated art installations as well as the newly commissioned murals, sculptures, and surface treatments along the Greenway. This event is a way to celebrate all of the local artists. We've got over 20 St. Louis-based artists creating artwork for this greenway, as well as some international artists who are creating pieces that are being donated to the Great Rivers Greenway segment of the Brickline Greenway.
4: That is Great Rivers Greenway's Elizabeth Simmons. She says the party's at the Contemporary Art Museum tomorrow, Wednesday, from 5 to 7.
7: Great Rivers Greenway was created by voters back in 2000. We've built this regional network of greenways with over 140 miles so far. Brickline Greenway is very much a part of this regional system, but just like every other greenway around the region, we build it in pieces. So maybe you saw the segment of the Brickline Greenway that opened earlier this year along Market Street between Harrisville State University and Energizer Park. Maybe you've seen the construction that's currently underway along North Grand between Fairground Park and Cass. This is a way to come learn about everything that's going on the Brickline Greenway, other greenways around the region, all in one place, and that'll be at the Contemporary Art Museum this Wednesday. So the art on the Brickline Greenway is really a way to strengthen the community identity. So on this segment, we're building in the Jeff Vanderloo and Covenant Blue Grand Center neighborhoods. This art can tell the stories about people and events that shape our culture here. It can enhance the public spaces into welcoming and attractive gathering places so people can spend time together outside on the greenway. And it can also pique people's curiosity about the local culture and history history and art can do all of this in a very free and accessible way.
4: Simmons says the art party includes music and food in addition to artists and other partners. You can bring a T-shirt for a free Brickline Greenway theme screen printing.
6: Illinois Governor J.B. Pritzker and other state leaders have announced the back-to-school state tax holiday, which waives the state tax sales tax on back-to-school necessities from this Friday through August 16th.
8: Working families shouldn't have to deprive their kids of the necessities that they have upon them for a successful new school year for their kids. We listened to parents, and the state is stepping up to lower costs.
6: Governor Pritzker's office says the 10-day sales tax holiday is expected to provide an estimated $10 million in savings to online and in-store consumers.
4: Is now the time for a family vacation?
9: Fall travel is often less expensive than summer vacations. 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
10: All of the benefits that you get from a family vacation, the family bonding, the time together, the new experiences, coupled with it's probably going to be cheaper, which is a really motivating reason to take your kids out of school to travel. The crowds are going to be less because all those other families are in school. And so the hotel prices are lower these days. Airline prices probably aren't, but once you arrive, chances are you're going to get a better deal on the cruise or the all-inclusive or the hotel room.
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1: Okay, people, mine starts here.
2: It is 7:30 and we have plenty of sunshine. It's 68 degrees in downtown St. Louis. I'm Debbie Monterey.
3: And I'm Tom Ackerman. Here's Roger Brand in the Overhead Door Company of St. Louis Traffic Center.
4: Well, things are a little bit busier, but it's still not a bad run for you. It's a little heavier, though, on northbound 270. We have slow traffic now up the hill from Big Bend toward Manchester, eastbound 30, west Watson up to 270. That's slow. Northbound Telegraph, Herb up to Baumgartner. You've got a little bit of a backup. Telegraph itself, Tesson Ferry is a little bit slow at Schuessler. Out to the west, southbound 61, just slow as you ramp on to eastbound 70. Looks like they cleared that crash on the ramp from south 270 onto Highway 70. Things are better there. Eastbound 64, slow, 170 to Big Bend. Westbound 64, Hampton through Clayton Skinker, kind of heavy. And on the Illinois side, westbound 64, west of 111, heavy traffic up to about 3rd Street, and then it's slow again on the Poplar. And eastbound 64, a brief backup onto 5570 at Exchange in the work zone, and then 5570 just a little busy again approaching 111. Next update at 740 from the Overhead Door Company of St. Louis Traffic Center.
2: Today is going to be sunny with a high near 90. Tomorrow, sun and clouds with a high near 90. And by Thursday and Friday, we're looking at the possibility of a couple of thunderstorms. Right now, sunshine and 68 degrees.
3: It's 7:31 on Total Information AM. It is primary election day. Voters in St. Louis County will decide on county charter changes and a use tax on purchases made through the internet. St. Louis County Democrats will decide between Brian Williams, Angela Mosley, and Jake Zimmerman for their county executive nomination. The polls opened at 6 this morning and will close at 7 tonight. Missourians don't have to pull a partisan ballot to vote on statewide questions.
2: Drones could soon be delivering goods from a Walmart store near you.
5: Wing, a drone delivery service, is partnering with Walmart and will be making a presentation at St. Charles City Hall about potentially bringing their business to the region. St. Charles Mayor Dan Borgmeyer received an advanced look at what Wing has to offer and is impressed with what he saw, especially that these drones are not autonomous.
6: They have actual pilots that work in the distribution centers that oversee the drones and guide them and land them just like an airplane, anything else.
5: Borgmeyer says they have no regulations over the airspace these drones would occupy or the ability to reject the company if Walmart decides to bring their service here, adding the presentation is purely for public interest. The presentation is set for August 18th during the St. Charles City Council meeting. Sean Malone, KMOX News.
3: A local pool builder is facing a $21,000 lawsuit over delinquent ad bills. The outdoor advertising company is claiming Lux Pool and Spa defaulted on contracts for billboards on 6440 near Lake St. Louis. The Business Journal reports the pool company has not yet responded to the suit.
2: The end of the temp tag in Missouri is on the horizon. Trish Vincent with the Department of Revenue says their fusion system should be ready by February to have people pay their taxes at the dealership. But what about people who didn't bother paying personal property taxes on their, or the sales taxes on their last vehicle and just drove around with expired tags?
7: We'll give you a 15-day interim permit, but we're going to track those. Right now, we can't really track the temporary tags because of our system. 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And those folks that have not paid the personal property will have to go into a license office to complete their transaction.
2: Otherwise, at the dealership, you'll get a temp permit with plates mailed to your home within a few weeks.
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5: 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The company calls its $2,000 augmented reality glasses its largest long-term opportunity, and Snap believes it will help tap into a new audience since people won't need a Snapchat account to use them. They're expected to be released in the fall. Checking on your money, S&P futures are edging higher this morning. Tech shares are rebounding following a volatile July. A potential challenge for the markets comes later this afternoon when SpaceX reports its first earnings as a public company. And Toyota's bet on hybrids is continuing to pay off. The world's largest automaker raised its annual profit outlook as strong demand for gas electric vehicles helped drive sales. Toyota's hybrid heavy lineup has given it an edge, with many consumers remaining hesitant to switch to fully electric vehicles. Courtney Donahoe, Bloomberg Radio.
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4: Let's get you a check of traffic and weather. Hopefully there's nothing in your way that'll slow you down this morning, but we always check in with Roger Brand every 10 minutes in the Overhead Door Company of St. Louis Traffic Center.
17: Well, we got some issues on Telegraph this morning, Debbie. This traffic reports the service of Overhead Door Company of St. Louis Telegraph.

0: traffic is still restricted just off of Lemay Ferry at Allegheny. We had an overturned U-Haul truck there that they're still dealing with. Now we have an injury crash northbound Telegraph at Englandtown. That's between Herb and Baumgartner. So there's a backup there, and a merge cruiser headed that way right now. Eastbound Highway 30, West Watson to 270, heavy north 270, Sappington to Gravois, 44 up to Manchester. That's all kind of slow. Out west, southbound 61, Wentzville Parkway ramping on to eastbound 70 is busy. Eastbound 70 from the Blanchet into Earth City, there's some slow stuff. Eastbound 64 east of Lindbergh into Big Bend's off the pace. South 170 bogs down at the Parkway. Westbound 64, Hampton through Bellevue slowing. On the Illinois side, 64 is heavy from 111 all the way to the Poplar. Eastbound 5570, 203 to 111. You've got slow traffic running in that direction as well. 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Next update is 750 from the Overhead Door Company of St. Louis Traffic Center.
1: AccuWeather meteorologist Heather Zare, give us the good news. This lower humidity is just what we need.
2: It really is, and it looks like we're still going to be able to have it around for another couple of days. Pretty comfortable overall today. We are going to get a little warmer than yesterday. Otherwise, it's a lot like yesterday with sunshine and only moderate humidity. We'll top out near 90. Tonight, down to 71 under a clear sky. Still really not too humid tomorrow, although we are starting to see more clouds back. The high again will be near 90. By the time we get to Thursday, the humidity is building again. Our high will be 84 as we get more clouds than sun. We'll also have a thunderstorm returning to some places. In fact, that can begin as early as later tomorrow night. As we head into Friday, still a thunderstorm in the area. Highs 84 to 88. It'll be humid with clouds and breaks of sun. And then as we head into Saturday, we're drier again with a good deal of sunshine. Not a whole lot different than today as we top out near 90, but it will be more humid. 70 right now at St. Peter's, 74 in Florissant, and 76 downtown at the Arch. From the Saliga Heating and Cooling Weather Desk, I'm AccuWeather meteorologist Heather Zare on 104.1 FM KMOX.
3: All right. Thank you for that good news with the weather. It's 7:43, and with the nation's student debt load approaching $2 trillion, a federal appeals court is offering relief to at least some borrowers. ABC's Jim Ryan says the Education Department has been ordered to write off $11 billion in student loans.
4: The ruling is the result of a class action lawsuit filed in 2019 by students or former students who said the for-profit schools they attended had lured them into enrolling by offering unrealistic promises of their earning potential upon graduation. Now the loans the plaintiffs took out to attend might be forgiven.
1: Also in the news this morning, priced out of home ownership. Don't think Gen Zers are happy as they go to the polls today. Odyssey Detroit's Kyle Kimball.
5: A new Tufts University study reflects a deep frustration with political parties, but an equally deep commitment to voting as the way to force change. So if you're counting on young people's frustration over the status quo, well, that's one thing. If you're counting on that frustration translating to voter apathy, you might be surprised at some of this year's results. The study asked 5,000 Zoomers about their politics and priorities. Almost three-fourths of those surveyed said they voted in the 2024 election, and most believe their vote mattered. But only a third of Gen Z youth think democracy is working for them. Kyle Kimball, WWJ News Radio 950.
1: KMOX Newsroom will be collecting Missouri election returns tonight after the polls close at 7. We'll have updates online and on social media during the Cardinals-Yankees game.
3: It's one of the hottest races on the national scene today, the Democratic U.S. Senate primary in Michigan, pitting progressive Abdul El-Sayed against moderate Congresswoman Haley Stevens. We get more from ABC's Hannah Batah.
6: El-Sayed is running on a platform that includes Medicare for all and abolishing ICE. He's been endorsed by Bernie Sanders and Alexandria Ocasio-Cortez. El-Sayed has been the target of attacks, not just from Republicans, but from establishment Democrats, too. That establishment, including Senate Minority Leader Chuck Schumer and Michigan Governor Gretchen Whitmer, is lining up behind Stevens.
7: Now, KMOX Sports from the St. Luke's Hospital Sports Desk. St. Luke's, St. Louis's number one heart hospital.
1: A night to remember for Alec Burleson, but it didn't start out all that great. There were rumors that teams were looking at Alec Burleson and that left-handed bat at the trade deadline. Now, we told you on KMOX over and over yesterday, that doesn't mean the Cardinals are shopping Alec Burleson. It means that teams like him. Who doesn't like him? Guy can play first base, got a great bat, great guy. Teams were interested in Alec Burleson, but the idea of the Cardinals trading him was pretty slim. Well, as it turned out, the Cardinals did make some trades yesterday. They started trading Dustin May and Jojo Romero together to the Milwaukee Brewers. In return, the Cardinals received two players many observers around the minors think was a really nice return for St. Louis. Alexander Frias, the number 11 prospect in the Brewers' top-rated farm system, and Josiah Ragsdale, the number 13 prospect, both of them young left-handed hitting outfielders. Frias is 18. He has lots of power. Ragsdale is more of a speed player and is 20 years old. Then they traded Lars Nootbaar, who is 28 and 29, actually, just turned 29. He is a player that the Cardinals have always liked, but they did get some return for him as he goes to the Arizona Diamondbacks. Daniel Egan, their right-handed pitching prospect now, comes over from Arizona, as well as a left-handed pitcher in Sandro Santana. And listener Brad wants us to remember that there is a player to be named later in that deal. Thank you, Brad. The Cardinals also acquired left-handed reliever Caleb Ferguson in a trade with the Reds. $250,000 in international bonus space. So the Cardinals made a lot of new moves, and as you notice, Alec Burleson was not one of them. Perhaps he took that in stride because he arrived in the first inning at Yankee Stadium and did this.
8: The pitch, a swing, and there's a drive to right field. That ball's going to leave the yard. A two-run homer for Alec Burleson. And the Cardinals are on the board with one out in the first inning.
1: He struck out in his next at-bat, but Burleson arrived in the fourth.
9: He holds the bat high over his shoulder. Waits on a pitch and turns on a pitch down the right field line. This ball is gone as Alec Burleson with a two home run night tacks on two more runs for the Cardinals, and the Redbirds are now leading 6-0.
1: You want to know the truth? Alec Burleson would have made a great Yankee. I mean, he would have crushed home runs at that stadium. That short porch out and right fits lefty hitters so well, but he's not. He's a Cardinal. You know who's a Yankee, though? Luis Garcia Jr. came over from the Nationals. The Yankees trying to come all the way back from a 6-0 deficit.
9: So here we go again, a 2-2 count. Pitch on the way. There's a line drive in the right field. There's Jordan Walker watching that one sail over the wall. Yankees have taken the lead. Luis Garcia Jr. making his presence felt in his first game as a New York Yankee.
1: Two home runs given up by Ryan Stanek, one right there from George Soriano. But the Cardinals responded. Three-run homer for Nathan Church. Two-run homer for Jimmy Crooks. It's 11-7, and Burley's up again.
8: He singled on an 0-2 pitch. The pitch to Burleson. A swing! There it goes! There's his third home run tonight! Unbelievable! Oh, baby, what a swing! A two-run homer for Burleson. Three home runs, six RBIs. Yes, he got his 18th home run in this series. He got it in this game.
1: What an incredible performance by Burleson as the Cardinals win the game 13-7, Danny Wexelman.
10: What was the focus tonight?
11: The starter, he's got a really good heater, so you got to time it up. And then Hill's got a really good sinker. You got to get under it. And the last guy, a lot of the guys before me scared him off his changeup, so I got a slider to hit. But, up and down, I think we did a really good job. We battled the starter. We got him out in three innings. So any night you can do that, it's probably going to be a good night for you.
10: You put up some really great numbers in New York this season and in your career. What is it about this place?
11: Oh, I don't know. Maybe the traffic. Maybe I enjoy the traffic. I don't know. But,
1: Yeah, you got doused right there. What a night for Alec Burleson. Back with his teammates as the Cardinals get the win. Really, really great night. So the Cardinals will take on the Yankees again tonight at 6:05. We'll see if Burley has a little more magic in that bat. 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Such a great place. Love Innsbruck. Always have, always will. Innsbruck, 100 lakes, 7,500 acres, located just an hour from St. Louis. And in some cases, a half hour, like if you live in Chesterfield. They're in Warren County, right off of the I-70 Wright City exit. And you're going to love Innsbruck. Just so many different ways to enjoy the summer and coming up the fall at Innsbruck. Just a beautiful place to vacation, to unwind, and very

0: 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Let's update those World Series odds after the trade deadline. The Dodgers are plus 160 to win the World Series. I don't like that bet, even though the Dodgers are the overwhelming favorite and everybody thinks they're going to win it again. There's no way I'd go plus 160 there. Yankees plus 625. Now we're talking. I think they've got a shot, although as we saw last night, their bullpen needs work. The Brewers at plus 850, I still think is an excellent play. I think the Brewers could upset the Dodgers, and I don't know if that'd be an upset to win the National League. Beyond that, it's pretty sketchy. 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
8: 7:52, here's Roger Brand in the Overhead Door Company of St. Louis Traffic Center.
9: Well, they're working a couple of crashes on Telegraph, Debbie. We have one Telegraph at Englandtown. Northbound Telegraph is jammed back near Christopher, and then we still have restrictions, I believe, on Telegraph just off of Lemay Ferry, and that's where we had an overturned box truck at Allegheny. I think it's closed between Lemay Ferry and Gentry currently. If you're on northbound Highway 270, you got slow traffic approaching Gravelly Midway to 44, pockets from there up to Manchester. Southbound 61, Wentzville Parkway getting on to eastbound 70, still slow, and it's slow again. Eastbound 70, the Blanchett into our city. Eastbound 64, Lindbergh to Big Ben's heavy. South 170 bogs down around Brentwood. Westbound 64, Hampton headed out to Hanley. There's heavy pockets. And on the Illinois side, westbound 64 has delays west of 111 to the Poplar. Eastbound 64 onto 5570 slow, and 5570 delays approaching 111. Next update is 7:58 from the Overhead Door Company of St. Louis Traffic Center.
0: AccuWeather meteorologist Heather Zaire says a nice day today with a high near 90, clear low 71 tonight, intervals of clouds and sun, high near 90 tomorrow. It's 69 right now.
8: She was buying slushies for her five children when she was shot and killed by a stray bullet in late June. Now three men are in custody, but could there be more?
10: Maybe we will all stand together, pray together, strive together, so that we can have better testimony.
11: A prayer circle around the family of Shaquilla Martin, including her oldest son, as they fight back tears. Ferguson Chief of Police Troy Doyle was light on details about what led up to the moment Martin was killed in the parking lot of a BP gas station on South Florissant and Woodstock. Could more arrests be coming?
12: There could be more arrests possible in connection with this.
11: Charged thus far are 21-year-old Marcus Evans, 19-year-old Jontez Young, and 21-year-old Kyle Farmer. Each face murder in the second and assault charges, amongst others. Sean Malone, KMOX News.
0: Mayor Kara Spencer has announced an interim replacement for the retiring director of the St. Louis Airport. Rhonda Hamnebrugge steps down this month after more than 16 years as airport director. The airport's deputy director of planning and development, Gerald Beckman, will fill the role until a permanent replacement is found.
8: Tomorrow, MoDOT will start installing a traffic barrier on Route 367 between Country and Comet Drives. Tabitha Locke.

0: North County area engineer says since 2018, there have been 29 fatalities along this corridor.
1: The lane reduction will encourage drivers to travel to the speed limit, which is posted at 45 miles per hour in this stretch. Drivers coming out of Haviland Drive will only be able to make either a right in or a right out.
0: Locke says this demonstration will remain in place until construction along 367 starts next summer. The goal is to reduce accidents and excessive speeding. There's a public meeting about this at Christian Hospital on August 13th from 4 to 6.
2: New research suggests restaurants are losing out on billions of dollars in revenue when they ignore food allergies.
3: Nutritix helps restaurants with menu, recipe, nutrition, allergen, and compliance data and asked diners how their food allergies impact choices for dining out.
4: That about 95% of allergy affected diners have decided to not go to a restaurant on the basis of lack of information being available.
3: With 33 million people in the United States living with one or more food allergies, CEO Stephen Nolan estimates that results in $12.6 billion in losses for restaurants every year. A majority of those people surveyed say they would have more trust in a restaurant if ingredients were clearly listed for every menu item. Megan Lynch, KMOX News.
0: It is 7:56.
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13: Well, if you're heading out the door on North 270, Gravelway up through Manchester's busy. Eastbound 64, there's a couple of pockets, Lindbergh to Big Bend. Westbound 64, Hampton to Hanley slow. And westbound 64, west 111, stop and go to the Poplar. Next update at 810 from the Overhead Door Company of St. Louis Traffic Center.
2: It's 69 degrees with a sunny sky in downtown St. Louis with Debbie Monterey. I'm Tom Ackerman. Megan Lynch takes over after the 8 o'clock news. Coming up, is hype overselling where St. Louis actually lands on the geospatial map? Megan talks with an outside observer.
0: Hotels' in-room Wi-Fi could be stealing your identity. ABC's Jim Ryan will tell us about the latest warning.
2: The St. Louis region is home to an impressive group of top hospitals. We'll get this year's rankings from U.S. News & World Report.
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15: ABC News, I'm Sherry Preston. Two holdout Republican senators on the nomination of Todd Blanche to be Attorney General, not holding out anymore. Senators John Cornyn and Tom Tillis now on board after Blanche formally rescinded the so-called anti-weaponization fund. Here's ABC's Ali Pekoran on Capitol Hill.
16: Because Cornyn and Tillis have now dropped their objections, we expect Blanche to be confirmed by the committee this morning and then sent to the whole of the Senate floor for further consideration. That could set Blanche up for a vote for final confirmation later this week or potentially over the weekend.
15: Police in Washington state have arrested a 37-year-old man accused of setting one of the wildfires that have burned hundreds of homes near Spokane. Trump administration officials saying a deal with Iran to reopen the Strait of Hormuz could be done as soon as today or possibly tomorrow. Half the states in the country are now suing over the president's latest round of tariffs, arguing they are just a stand-in for the tariffs that were already ruled illegal by the U.S. Supreme Court. This is ABC News. Two deaths in Michigan have now been confirmed as complications caused by the cyclosporiasis outbreak. But some are wondering if there is something disagreement on when officials knew what they know now about the parasite.
17: The FDA has linked the outbreak in Michigan and eight other states to iceberg lettuce sourced by Taylor Farms in central Mexico and served at some Taco Bell restaurants. But now, new questions about whether customers could have been informed sooner. Bloomberg reports Michigan health officials were in touch with Taco Bell's parent company, Yum Brands, weeks before customers found out.
15: ABC's Lionel Moise. Great story out of Alabama where Leah Farrow put out a notice to her neighbors that her 11-year-old son, who has autism, was celebrating his birthday and that his favorite thing to do was go trick-or-treating. At least 80 families volunteered to be home so he could ring their doorbells.
18: He was so happy. I mean, he was on a mission.
15: She describes it as her son's best birthday yet. Sherry Preston, ABC News.
3: At 8:02, we have sunny skies, 74 degrees downtown at the Arch. Today is Tuesday, August 4th. I'm Megan Lynch. Today is primary election day in Missouri. Polls open until 7 tonight. The Secretary of State's office predicting a 32% turnout. That would be the highest Missouri primary turnout since 2004. One of the hotly contested races here locally is in St. Charles County, where incumbent county executive Steve Ellman faces opposition in the Republican primary from Bill Eigel and Jason Law. At the August 18th St. Charles City Council meeting, the people will see a presentation about drone deliveries by Walmart. St. Charles City Mayor Dan Borgmeyer says in a Facebook post he received an advanced presentation from Wings and was impressed with what the company has to offer. He says he did push back against criticism of the business model, saying they have no controlling power.
19: We have nothing to do with it. If Walmart wants to do it and they have FAA approval, I don't think we can block them from being in the skies.
3: We will take a deeper dive into the St. Charles drone situation later this hour at 8:31. A Metro East Hospital's financial troubles continue to grow.
20: Gateway Regional Medical Center's board resigned months ago due to a lack of financial transparency, according to Granite City Mayor Mike Parkinson, who sat on that board. He tells KMOX the medical center recently lost their level one trauma designation not long ago, which has cost the city and taxpayers.
19: We're already having to divert our ambulance service for most of them. Catastrophic events to other regional hospitals in St. Louis and other cities.
20: Parkinson likens the financial situation to the steel mill, saying they need to fight to keep it open, but they need to ensure it's being run correctly. Sean Malone, KMOX News.
3: For years, it was mocked, even nicknamed the Gateway to Nowhere. Now, Mid-America's St. Louis Airport in Muskuta reaching new highs with a 26% jump in boardings last year compared to the year before. St. Clair County once estimated the terminal could serve more than a million passengers a year. That hasn't happened, but by 2019, boardings hit almost 153,000. Last year, it was 192,000. In an effort to prepare drivers for a safety improvement project along Route 367 this Wednesday, MoDOT is installing a traffic barrier on Route 367 between Country and Comet Drives. Tabitha Locke, North County Area Engineer, says speed data from May shows excessive speeding with vehicles driving some 20 miles over the limit.
1: In order to help address these issues, MoDOT does have a planned permanent safety improvement project. that's approximately $10 million, and it will be implemented, like I said, in summer of 2027. And that project stretches from 270 down to Halls Ferry Circle.
4: The improvements include narrowed lanes, curb extensions, race center median, roadway lighting, speed feedback signs, and a lane reduction from Jennings Station and Halls Ferry Circle. A public meeting at Christian Hospital is set for August 13th from 4 to 6. What's the next target for Missouri Senator Josh Hawley? How corporations use artificial intelligence to secretly hike prices on consumers. KMOX's Michael Calhoun.
21: He's been on a consumer protection streak lately.
22: Why do you do that? Can you change that? I mean, can you tell?

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2: Hydration may have been a cause here. And with cyclosporiasis, you can either get symptoms or not get symptoms. But when you do get sick, the most common cause or symptom is diarrhea. And that can be either for a couple of days to well over a month if it's untreated.
3: Health experts say even though the number of new cases is declining, we still need to be vigilant to make sure any recalled products are no longer in our kitchens and that restaurants are aware of the recalls of suspected iceberg lettuce. Fred Bottomer, KMOX News.
4: There's a Brickline Greenway art party tomorrow night at the Contemporary Art Museum.
5: This event is a way to get people excited for what is coming that includes the donated art installations as well as the newly commissioned murals, sculptures, and surface treatments along the Greenway.
4: Great Rivers Greenway's Elizabeth Simmons says there are more than 20 St. Louis artists creating artwork along with international artists, including art installations on North Grand, Cass, and Spring Avenues. The art party runs from 5 to 7 tomorrow. Coming up on KMOX, is hype overselling where St. Louis actually lands on the geospatial map? We're going to look at the geospatial sector with Adam Simmons of Project Geospatial coming up. First, traffic and weather in 2 minutes. It's 8:08.
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4: 8:10, time to check the roads with Roger Brand. He's in the overhead door company of St. Louis Traffic Center.
17: Well, we got trouble on one side.

0: 70 right now, Megan. We have a injury crash southbound 170 at the U Club Tower south of Brentwood. Only the right lane is open. Traffic's jammed back to about Ladue, and northbound Gawkers are backed up onto 64. Eastbound 64, by the way, just McKnight to that 170 exit. It's the only backup. Westbound 64, Hampton headed out to about Big Bend is still heavy. Northbound Highway 270, Big Bend up to Manchester. That's the heaviest part there. If you're on Telegraph, we still have restrictions at Englandtown for a crash. And Telegraph, I believe it's still closed at Allegheny. That's basically between Lee Mayferry and Gentry. That's for an overturned box truck from earlier this morning. Downtown, we've still got a jam. Westbound 64, bumper to bumper, 25th Street. Headed on to the Poplar Street Bridge. Looks like an incident there. And eastbound 5570 east to 203 through 111, a road work slowdown. Next update at 820 from the Overhead Door Company of St. Louis Traffic Center.
1: Today will top out near 90 degrees. We'll have a sunny sky. Then it's clear with a low of 71 tonight. Tomorrow, some clouds back in the area, but we'll continue to have some sun as well. The high will be near 90. A spotty thunderstorm and more humid with clouds, some sun, and a high of 84 on Thursday. From the Saliga Heating and Cooling Weather Desk, I'm AccuWeather Meteorologist Heather Zehr on 104.1 FM KMOX.
2: We have a sunny morning, 74 in Florissant, 72 in St. Peter's, and 71 degrees downtown at the Arch. 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I'm Megan Lynch. St. Louis continues to work to position itself as a top geospatial headquarters. One observer says efforts to secure our place on the map may be painting a rosier picture than really exists. Adam Simmons is founder of the nonprofit Project Geospatial, a webcast and blog focused on increasing awareness and education about geospatial technology. Simmons has been profiling geospatial hubs across the country, including St. Louis. I spoke with him about what's to like and what can be done better.
3: Over the last 6 years or so, St. Louis has pushed hard at trying to have a genuine momentum identifying itself as a national geospatial hub, right? Anchored by NGA West or the T-Rex, Taylor Geospatial. And, you know, you have big companies that are known for geospatial, such as Esri, establishing a presence there as well. So, however, there that distinct gap between polished regional marketing narrative and the operational realities faced by local startups, small businesses, and mid-sized tech firms on the ground. So the report that we have around the economic hub, once again, it's not supposed to be a criticism on St. Louis, but a realistic snapshot of what everybody sees, not just what the marketing portrays by Greater St. Louis Inc. or GeoSDL or Taylor, for example, which happen to be some of the loudest voices that you hear out there, right? So it's an objective diagnostic health check. You know, that's what I like to call it, to ensure that, you know, the foundation beneath that ambition is what they say it is.
2: Let's talk about what we're getting right and what we may need to work on. So first off, start with what is St. Louis getting right in this geospatial infrastructure?
3: St. Louis did manage to secure NGA West being in North Downtown, right? That's a big deal. That's a $1.7 billion building, government presence there that offers a lot of potential, especially around St. Louis, downtown St. Louis, around the building itself. Taylor Geospatial Institute, that's a good initiative in terms of what its mission is. And there's a lot to be said behind the scenes there, but establishing that mission, that cause, that drive is really critical. And I'll say organizations like T-Rex and Parallel T-Rex, offering small businesses a place to live downtown, where otherwise it'd be really hard to get your footprint as a small business and close to NGA's Moonshot Labs. So you initially have a place to initially interact with the government. And the other thing it gets right is I was always impressed, and I was loosely involved with it when I was out in St. Louis, is the Arch Grants program. Very impressive. I love the Arch Grants program. There's nothing the Arch Grants program I don't think does wrong. It does everything right. Of course, at that point is how do you maintain companies that get that they bring out there? What's the follow on? And it's not all about them. It's the relationships that Arch Grants that go beyond Arch Grants through the other hubs. So let's talk a little bit more about what it gets right. grassroots founder resilience. So local researchers, small tech founders, and incubators are generally passionate. I love the St. Louis people in terms of how passionate they are about what they want to do, what they want to accomplish. And then the other thing I'll say is the GeoSTL restructuring that Mark Mansell is leading. So that used to be GeoFutures. It's been transforming over the last year. That's really exciting to me because I'm really looking forward to seeing what he decides to turn it into. And hopefully it's a shift towards hard metrics, you know, business retention and a commercial focus.
2: Let's look then at what do we need to work on? Are there some things we're getting wrong or some things that St. Louis could do better to be a more powerful geospatial hub?
3: Yes, I think there's two separate arms there. So why St. Louis kind of falls short and then how St. Louis can do something better, right? So moving NGA West from South St. Louis to North St. Louis relocates an existing workforce within the city limits, but it's a defensive tax-based preservation. So it's not new net job expansion. It's not like new federal money is going into it, new contracts. It's just a move of a facility. So there may be some new contracts with the expansion, but it's not, it doesn't mean NGA or the federal government is expanding its focus on transferring contracts and business out to St. Louis. Now, with that said, it does represent a potential what could grow around that building and what could be working with that building. So, but that narrative needs to be very, very clear. NGA itself is not bringing new money to the table. Academic supply versus talent leak. So St. Louis trains top graduates. You know, there's a lot of good people coming out of the graduate programs there. But without mid-sized commercial tech companies winning large contracts, where's the contract base? Once again, it's not new federal money coming in. Graduates leave for other geospatial hubs. Denver, we'll call it the Colorado Front Range. Austin, Washington, D.C., Tampa, you know, where the geospatial hubs actually are that actually have a return on investment or proven growth, outmatched on tax and capital incentives, right? So Huntsville, Northern Virginia, Indiana offer aggressive state-level tax credits and investor offsets. So St. Louis relies on municipal TIFs and city earnings tax friction. So there is specific things that the city is trying to do to incentivize, but is that enough to keep businesses in the area or bring it? I was talking to somebody last night at a social event for USGIF. They were expressing they have near 150 employees in the St. Louis area. And the reason why we don't really want, we're kind of hesitant to invest anymore without reason is we care about our safety of our employees. The city has to invest in what people care about in order for people to actually care about living there and being a part of the business, or the business is not going to even invest in that local area. And then we call fragmented theme parks, but institutions operate in silos. As much as I highlighted the T-Rex, Taylor Geospatial Institute, and the others, when you go to the ecosystem, when you're an outside company or somebody living in Northern Virginia, you go to the SLUS geo-resolution, everything seems great from the outside. But when you get there, you realize the infighting of all these organizations. They don't get along. And you find out quickly that, wow, I'm trying to work within all of them, but they all don't want to talk to each other in order to make solutions work. And that's a problem. They're all fighting for the same philanthropic money, grants, and that's part of the economic problem. So how can St. Louis do better? So building internal B2B economies, ensuring local prime contractors actually buy from and partner with St. Louis startups. I would love to see bigger and medium-sized companies work directly and more consistently with companies that Arch Grants brings on. St. Louis, the T-Rex has a lot of companies that are in the geospatial ecosystem. And so does Cortex as well. But they all need to talk to each other in order to facilitate a connection to grow an actual ecosystem. The commercial crossover beyond defense. So expanding geospatial, what it means to be non-defense in Midwest strongholds, right? Ag tech, really strong in St. Louis. Supply chain logistics along the Mississippi, smart infrastructure, right? And climate risk. All those are big things that exist in St. Louis, but haven't necessarily tied to the geospatial economy at all. You do have a massive emergence of a drone economy out there. But I didn't see a lot of that tied to the mainstream discussions of some of the geospatial programs and events that are going on. And then, once again, the biggest thing that they can do, instead of marketing this attraction to St. Louis, start tracking retention. Measure the five-year startup or survival rates. Commercial R&D licensing, right? Non-defense payroll growth rather than press release counts. Those are a big deal. So, and then once again, how do you align Missouri's tax policy to incentivize venture capital investment, specifically in high growth spatial software and AI companies? AI is starting to get a bit of a stigma behind it, but it's massive growth right now.
2: 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You can read more of his work at projectgeospatial.org. Let's see how things are moving on the roads for you this morning. Roger Brand has the latest from the Overhead Door Company of St. Louis Traffic Center.
0: Well, they made quick work of that crash, Megan. South 170 before 64. Traffic's just kind of slow. Brentwood is 64 right now. Eastbound 64, McKnight through the Interbelt's heavy. Westbound 64, Hampton Hanley still off the pace. Northbound 270, north of 44 through Manchester, the slowest part there. Telegraph at Englandtown still seeing backed up traffic from a crash. Telegraph between Lee Mayfair and Gentry is still, I think, shut down because of an earlier crash. Westbound 64, Baugh Avenue to the Poplar stop and go. Eastbound 5570, east of 203 through 111 is slow. Next update at 8:30 from the Overhead Door Company of St. Louis Traffic Center.
2: Today, a high near 90, clear skies tonight, an overnight low of 71, and then a mix of clouds and sun tomorrow, a high again near 90. Right now, sunshine, 71 downtown at the Arch. And coming up next, we're going to tell you about a traveler's trap. In-room Wi-Fi could be stealing your identity.
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2: With Total Information AM here on KMOX, I'm Megan Lynch. If you use in-room Wi-Fi at hotels, we have a warning for you this morning. With me on the Quiver River Electric guest line, ABC News national correspondent Jim Ryan. Jim, good morning. What's this latest alert?
12: Hi, Megan. Yeah, just don't do it. In other words, that's kind of the advisory that Microsoft has been putting out. They've known about this since May, so it's been several months. But just now, Microsoft is putting out this advisory that if you're using a Wi-Fi hotspot, a Wi-Fi a network in a hotel or a motel or even a convention center or in an airport, you need to be aware that you could be subjecting yourself to hacking. Something called Captive Crunch, which has been attributed to Russian state-sponsored hackers. They're responsible for this, for compromising Wi-Fi hotspots or Wi-Fi networks in hotels, motels, and then stealing the data of people who are logging onto them. So you need to be very careful about that. Best way to avoid the whole thing, use your phone as a personal Wi-Fi hotspot. You know, use a VPN, something to protect your devices from people trying to break their way in.
2: Do we know at this point what information is being taken by these hackers?
12: Well, if it's on your computer, it's susceptible, or on your phone, or on your tablet, whatever it is that you're using to log in. They could be getting into documents. They could be stealing passwords that you use to get into your bank account. They could be stealing photographs. They could be turning on the camera to your laptop. So you can see that there's this really serious potential breach of security, breach of privacy that you expect when you check into a hotel, Megan.
2: What are networks doing to try to shore up their defenses against this?
12: Well, in malware, you know, making sure that there is detection in place that they can pick up if somebody is trying to break in. As a consumer, you need to make sure that you are keeping your antivirus software up to date so that it might block some of these things from stealing your data. But beyond that, and I'm kind of surprised that Microsoft has known about this so long, but really hasn't made people aware of it.
2: That is a little bit unusual that this has been happening since May. You know, what is their role in trying to patch this?
12: Well, I think since the thieves, if you will, the hackers are using Microsoft fudged pages. So they're going in, they're getting administrative access to Wi-Fi, to networks within hotels or convention centers. And they're getting in, and then they're creating a fake login page that looks like a Microsoft login page. So once you get into the hotel, you know, you're asked your name, your room number, and then an extra page comes up, a pop-up that says, okay, now put in your Microsoft credentials and we'll get you onto the network. And so I think Microsoft feels some responsibility there because these hackers are spoofing a Microsoft login page to get access to your device.
2: All right, Jim, I'll have to tell my kids this the next time we're at a hotel. They're on their own.
12: Good idea.
2: All right. Thank you so much for the heads up.
12: Thanks, Megan.
2: That is ABC News national correspondent Jim Ryan joining us this morning here on KMOX. It's now 8:28, and this time check is sponsored by Jerry Kelly Heating, Air Conditioning, Electrical, and Plumbing.
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1: Well, Megan, EMS are responding to a rescue crash on southbound Lindbergh at Schutz. Traffic's jammed back to Page right now, and they're on the way. The jam is, like I said, it's jammed, so it's going to get worse. They're just responding now. Northbound 270, Doherty Ferry midway up to Manchester, still heavy. Eastbound 64, McKnight through the inner belt. There's still some slow traffic there. Still seeing delays on Telegraph at Englandtown. We had an injury crash there. Telegraph between Lemay Ferry and Gentry. You may still find restrictions. That's from a crash from earlier this morning involving an overturned box truck downtown. Westbound 64 is still bogged down by Avenue all the way across the Poplar Street Bridge. Some of that stop and go. And eastbound 5570, a little slow approaching 111. Next update at 840 from the Overhead Door Company of St. Louis Traffic Center.
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0: Proposal to have a drone delivery from Walmart in this area. First, though, a check of the forecast from the Saliga Heating and Cooling Weather Desk. Sunny and nice today. We're expecting a high near 90, clear with a low of 71 tonight. Right now, we have sunny skies, 71 degrees downtown at the Arch. A company called Wing wants to bring drone delivery for Walmart to the region. KMOX's Sean Malone spoke with St. Charles Mayor Dan Borgmeyer, who recently got a preview.
4: They have airspace at 126 feet. That's where they fly all the drones. And on the parking lot at the stores, there's like a chain link corral that they keep them in. I think the one that they showed me had about somewhere between 15 and 20 drones. And they launch vertically out of there at 126 feet. They traverse wherever they have to go. And then when they get to the destination, they drop down to 25 feet. And then below that, a cable goes down with a package connected to it and drops it off there. There's supposed to be somebody available when the drone gets there to accept the package. And, you know, you can't have dogs and all that kind of stuff around it. But it's quite cutting edge. And the delivery time is, I don't want to be quoted, but I think the delivery time is like 45 minutes to an hour on orders that go to the store. So it's the wave of the future.
5: What's kind of the use case examples that this company gave you? I imagine when pitching this idea, they said, here's how it could be used by someone.
4: Basically, they're in control of the whole thing. They're in, I want to say, Sean, I think they're in 6 states already. And Catherine has launched it in each state. I think most recently in Atlanta and in Georgia. But they're not selling it. It has nothing to do with me. This is a private enterprise thing. So it's not like the city of St. Charles is going to embrace this and make it happen. Walmart is going to decide what markets they bring it into. And I'm not sure. I mean, I assume they have the opportunity to do that by right because it's airspace. And they have actual pilots that work in the distribution centers that oversee the drones and guide them and land them just like an airplane, anything else.
5: So there's someone that's actually flying these drones. This isn't just AI flying the drones all around.
4: No. They actually have pilots in a console, and they direct the flights and manage the routes and all that kind of stuff. So,
5: how quickly could we see drones making deliveries?
4: I would say it's imminent, but not next week. I think probably yet this year, hopefully, if they can do it. There's a national effort to do this, and I said in my Facebook post, you know, not only Walmart, but there's hundreds of applications.
5: What kind of packages will they be delivering from Walmart? I mean, is there a limit on no to prescription drugs or the size of the item?
4: I'm thinking back through notes that I've read, and I think there's a 20-pound limitation. But from what I understood, it can be phone, it can be product, it can be prescriptions, it can be just about anything.
0: Wing will be making a presentation at St. Charles City Hall August 18th during the city council meeting. It's now 8:35. Your money report next.
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4: High gas and grocery prices are taking a bigger bite out of consumer budgets, and McDonald's is feeling it. McDonald's posting slowing sales for a second straight quarter. Customers are spending more per visit, but they're stopping by less often. McDonald's has stepped up its efforts to spotlight cheaper meals while capitalizing on pop culture moments to attract diners. The company has expanded its value menu with a $4 breakfast meal and more options under $3. And Wayfair says sales in the U.S. grew at their fastest clip in 4 years. The home furnishings retailer is drawing in more new shoppers with a growing number of brick-and-mortar stores. The company has been branching out from its online roots after profits plunged post-pandemic. Courtney Donahoe, Bloomberg Radio.
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3: This is 104.1 FM KMOX. Here's what's happening. 25 states have sued the Trump administration over its latest tariffs, calling them a pretext for replacing import taxes the Supreme Court struck down in February. two people have died in the cyclospora outbreak in Michigan. The first deaths confirmed in the U.S. related to the microscopic parasite. And your kid may be too loaded down when they go back to school. The American Academy of Pediatrics says signs a backpack may be too heavy include a child leaning forward to support its weight or straps digging into their shoulders. 41. Let's get you around the problems on the roads this morning. Roger Brand is going to help. He's in the overhead door company of St. Louis Traffic Center.
12: Well, they're working to clear a rescue crash on southbound Lindbergh right now, Megan. This traffic reports the service of the Sandberg Phoenix Law Firm. It was southbound Lindbergh near Schutz. Traffic still backed up at Page. It didn't look as bad as it did 10 minutes ago, but there is still a jam there. Northbound 270, Doherty Ferry midway up to Manchester and approaching Clayton Road a little heavy. Telegraph northbound from Christopher up to Englandtown still backed up from an earlier rescue crash. Northbound Tesson Ferry, Butler Hill up through Schutz, still looks heavy. Still looks like there's restrictions on Telegraph between Lee May Ferry and Gentry over in Lee May from an earlier crash downtown. Westbound 64 still slow, ball to the Poplar. Eastbound 5570, a couple of busy spots between 203 and 111. I'm Roger Brand in the Overhead Door Company of St. Louis Traffic Center.
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3: Day, but it will be warm, a high near 90. Clear skies tonight with an overnight low of 71 and a mix of clouds and sun tomorrow, a high again near 90. Right now, we've got a warm up, sunny skies, 78 degrees downtown at the Arch. Welcome back to Total Information AM. I'm Megan Lynch. This morning, U.S. News and World Report releases its annual list of best hospitals. So let's find out where the hospitals in the St. Louis region ranked. Chelsea Wen, senior health data analyst with U.S. News and World Report, joins us now on KMOX. Good morning.
16: Good morning, Megan.
3: So this is the 37th year for this study. What are some of the things that you measure when you're determining what makes a great hospital?
16: Yeah, so this year, the methodology is even more focused on capturing objective, verifiable patient outcomes. So these are the things that patients care most about, like survival, readmission to the hospital, the length of time that they spend in the hospital, whether or not they're able to be discharged straight from the hospital to their home or maybe a nursing home or a rehab facility. So that makes up the bulk of how we evaluate hospitals. We also include other factors like the patient experience, the number of patients that the hospital serves, and also nurse communication.
3: Where do you get your data from?
16: So the bulk of our data is going to be Medicare claims data. So this tracks all patient encounters for Medicare beneficiaries across a certain number of years.
3: I noticed, too, there are a number of specialty rankings, and I found this to be really interesting. Tell our listeners a little bit more about what's there and what you've added and what it tells people about these hospitals.
16: Yeah, so because most patients are going to seek care in the areas that they live in, it's more useful to have ratings and rankings of their local hospitals. So traditionally, our specialty rankings have been focused on a national lens, looking at who's number one in the nation. But for the average American who is seeking care, they're going to stay in their neighborhood. So this year we have introduced four regional specialty rankings, and that is in cancer, cardiology, heart and vascular surgery, orthopedics, and rehabilitation.
3: So let's dig into some of the numbers. When we look at the facilities that we have here in the St. Louis area, which hospitals are leading the pack?
16: So St. Louis has a really impressive stack of eight best regional hospitals this year. And a best regional hospital is defined as a hospital that has at least eight high-performing ratings across the areas of care that we evaluate. So some notable examples, we have Barnes Jewish Hospital, which is nationally ranked in diabetes and endocrinology as number 11 in the nation. They're also number 16 in the nation for rheumatology. And then Barnes Jewish Hospital and Christian Hospital are both listed as best regional hospitals for community access, which is a separate designation that we give to hospitals that are providing excellent care and also providing a lot of that care to underserved communities.
17: Any other standouts when you look at this list that we have in the St. Louis region?
16: Yeah, there are eight best regional hospitals, and Missouri Baptist Medical Center is also a really great performer this year. They're high performing in 20 of the 23 procedures and conditions cohorts that we evaluate. So that's almost all of them. So for example, they're high performing in heart arrhythmia, hip replacement, knee replacement. So that means that they're doing really well on those outcomes that I mentioned before, like the readmission rates, prevention of revision surgeries, really important outcomes for patients.
17: What would you say about, you know, the ability of the study to give some pretty sophisticated information to people as they're making their healthcare choices?
16: We are pulling across millions and millions of data points. So there is a lot of strength in the data. We also employ a lot of risk adjustment when we are evaluating these hospitals. So essentially, when we're looking at a hospital's survival rate or their readmission rate, we also take into account how sick the patient was before they even showed up to the hospital. So patients can be confident when they're looking at these ratings and rankings that they'll be taken care of no matter what their health history is.
17: Where can our listeners go to really research this for themselves?
16: Our website, health.usnews.com, has a search function. So patients can go on there and search by their city or their zip code, and they can select or search the procedure or condition that they're interested in as well. So they'll see a list of hospitals that match those criteria. We also have a tool where you can compare up to 5 hospitals at once. So you can see how the hospitals did on our ratings and rankings, as well as how they did specifically on each measure. So you can see their readmission rate for gynecological cancer surgery. You can see all of that information, and it's a great starting off point.
17: Chelsea, thank you so much.
16: Yep, thank you for having me.
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3: You're back with Total Information AM here on KMOX. And I want to tap into a regular guest here on KMOX, Michelle Wilson. She's a registered dietitian with Brands Nutrition. She brings us a lot of great advice every week about how we can really eat in a healthy way. Michelle, I have been hearing so many people talk about fiber and how it's beneficial for them, how they incorporate it into their diets. Mm-hmm. And so I thought it might be worthwhile just to do kind of a fiber 101 with you. You know, what fiber is, how do we get it, things like that.
23: Oh, I know so many things about fiber. So our main sources are of fiber are going to be fruits, vegetables, nuts, seeds, whole grains, beans, things like that. So it's going to be things that can add a little bit more of like the what I've heard called roughage, you know, like having some of those, the produce and the things that help add bulk to our stool, help things move through a little better. And there are two different kinds of fiber. We have our soluble fiber, which is absorbed more into the gut, and our insoluble fiber, which is going to be what helps pass things through.
3: Now, can fiber have a beneficial impact for blood sugar levels?
23: Yes. So whenever we have fiber, then that can help maintain like our blood sugar to where we're not having spikes and dips. It slows down the digestion a little bit. So if things absorb too quickly, then we might have that like spike up and then drop down later, like have that blood sugar crash. So if you have something like apple juice, for instance, which can have a lot of great vitamins in it and have some of those good nutrients and quick energy, if you're having the juice, then it's going to cause a spike and then a dip. But if you have something like fiber with it, like if you're eating an apple, then that spike is not going to come up as high and that dip isn't going to come down as low because you're going to have that fiber that stretches out that absorption a little bit and then helps that energy last a little longer.
3: Do you feel like most people could get enough daily fiber naturally from fruits and vegetables?
23: Absolutely. There is the potential for it, but it is something that a lot of people struggle with. Incorporation of fruits, vegetables, nuts, seeds, whole grains might not naturally easily be incorporated in your day-to-day right now, but it can be something that if you know where you can get those nutrients, you can sprinkle them in throughout the day. I think that some people just don't really know all of the sources of it and ways that they can incorporate it that they actually enjoy. So you don't always have to have fruit or vegetable with your breakfast, but you might have nuts or seeds that you're adding on top of like a parfait, for instance.
3: If you are not a person who has routinely had fiber in your diet, do you need to be careful when you start to add more in?
23: Absolutely. So we need to have a little bit of time for your gut to adjust. If you're increasing your fiber intake, I would suggest doing it a little bit more slowly, but definitely having enough water, enough hydration to help move things through. Otherwise, it can kind of get stopped up and can be a little uncomfortable.
3: So when it comes to like fiber supplements, what are some of the best that you might advise someone to take if they feel like they just cannot get enough in, you know, their regular meals?
23: So I would say that there are a couple of main brands out there that can be really helpful. Metamucil is going to be one that has soluble and insoluble fiber. So it has both of those. So it has the psyllium husk, which is added into it that helps have a little bit of more of that bulking agent. A challenge that some of my clients might have with that is that mixing it in and drinking it, it does change that texture a lot. It can be like really gummy and earthy tasting. So that can be a little bit difficult. You kind of, I've had some people like mix it in with orange juice very quickly and drink it very quickly. And it's kind of like able to to be done in a way that's a bit more doable. But something like Benefiber can be one that has just the soluble fiber. It mixes in a lot easier with beverages without it being as noticeable. So it might not have that balance of both, but that supplement can be a good option if you don't find Metamucil to be tolerable. And then even a third option could be gummies. There are fiber gummies, but they might have like a little bit less of the fiber, or, you know, you have those added sugars that could be part of it too. So I would say the gold standard would probably be one that has a mix of soluble and insoluble fiber if you need a supplement.
17: Is it one of those

0: those things that also helps us with feeling full.
1: Absolutely. Absolutely. So fiber helps with satiety, feelings of fullness, but we also have, whenever you're getting it from food sources, you have the volume of the food that typically is higher in fiber. So your fruits and vegetables help take up more room. And part of our feelings of fullness is a couple of different stages. One is you have the stretch receptors in your stomach that signify that your stomach is physically full with volume. And then we have the absorption piece where our body starts absorbing things in our small intestine to signify whether or not we got all of the macro and micronutrients that we needed. So if we're not absorbing enough of our fat, for instance, then we're going to be like, I still want something else, even though I physically felt full. I feel like I want something more. But fiber helps us, like we were talking about with the blood sugar spikes and dips. It's going to help us not have that crash. And so we have that fullness feeling for longer. So if you have a fruit or a vegetable with breakfast, then you're going to feel more full and satisfied a bit longer, to where you can last until a snack or last until lunch without having that big blood sugar crash and feeling like I'm starving like an hour later.
0: So next question, if you are a person who loves smoothies, does it still give you everything you need? I mean, all of that fruit or vegetable is still in there. It's just pureed.
1: Yes, absolutely. So that's still going to have all of those nutrients in it. It's kind of similar to whenever we chew up our food and swallow it, like it's going to have more of that like blenderized texture by the time we do swallow it. So some people think that, oh, well, it's all blended up, so like the fiber is not in there anymore, but it definitely can still be in there whenever it's blended.
0: Any other tips you can give us on fiber?
1: I would say really explore the things that you enjoy. I have a lot of clients that don't like fruits or vegetables, and they're like, I know I don't get enough fiber because I don't eat any fruits or vegetables. But having more things like nuts or even popcorn can be a great thing to incorporate to get some more fiber in. There's something out there for everybody.
0: Yeah, I can do the popcorn for sure. All right. Thank you so much, Michelle.
1: Thank you.
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3: A new blood test could be a game changer for detecting pancreatic cancer. Standard tests catch just 10% of early stage cases, but researchers at Japan's Kanazawa University found that analyzing gene expression in the blood successfully flagged 90% of stage 0 and stage 1 cancers. With early detection, 5-year survival rates can reach up to 100%. The new test is called Panrazegra. I'm Margie Schaefer.
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1: Get a quick update on the roads with Roger Brand and the Overhead Door Company of St. Louis Traffic Center.
2: Well, Megan, we're still just a little slow eastbound 64 through the Inner Belt on the Illinois side. Westbound 64 past 25th Street backs up briefly at a crash reported 5570 westbound. I think it's near Black Lane. It's jammed at 255 and 159. You have restrictions at Brick School Road north of 156. A serious crash there. I'm Roger Brand and the Overhead Door Company of St. Louis Traffic Center.
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4: It's 9:01. We've got sunshine with a few clouds. 77 degrees right now in downtown St. Louis. I'm Debbie Monterey. Could Judge Jeanine get fired? President Trump is blasting his U.S. attorney, Jeanine Pirro, for dropping vandalism charges against the Olympian that Trump accuses of damaging the Lincoln Memorial reflecting pool. Pirro's statement blames shoddy installation for the problems. We get more from ABC News Chief White House Correspondent Mary Bruce.
5: Trump slamming Pirro for dropping her case against former Olympian David Hearn, who was charged with vandalizing the newly renovated reflecting pool. The president's so furious, sources say he's privately mused to aides about whether he should fire her. And late yesterday, Pirro spotted at the White House for a meeting with the president.
6: I was disappointed with Jeanine Pirro, really disappointed with Jeanine Pirro. She folded like an umbrella.
4: A man from El Salvador has died at an immigration jail in New Jersey that's been the target of months of protests over living conditions for people detained there. ICE confirms 41-year-old Edwin Lopez Cornejo had been at the Delaney Hall in Newark after being arrested in June and died Saturday. His official cause of death has not been released. At least 52 people have died in ICE custody since Trump took office last year. A Fairview Heights man jailed for a Sunday morning killing in East St. Louis. Illinois State Police say 21-year-old Evan Spencer is charged with first-degree murder in the death of 28-year-old DeMonte Hunter. Spencer is accused of shooting the man inside a car, then pushing him out onto the roadway to die. Authorities say they've arrested a 37-year-old man suspected of intentionally starting one of the devastating wildfires burning around Spokane, Washington. Aaron Farnacci will make his first court appearance today. Barnes Jewish Hospital, Missouri Baptist Medical Center, and Mercy Hospital St. Louis are the top three regional hospitals in Missouri based on new rankings by U.S. News and World Report. Senior health data analyst Chelsea Wen says MoBap got high marks in 20 of 23 categories.
7: For example, they're high performing in heart arrhythmia, hip replacement, knee replacement. So that means that they're doing really well on those outcomes.
4: And Wen notes Barnes Jewish is nationally ranked as 11th in the nation for diabetes and endocrinology. Tonight is National Night Out, 43rd year for the concept of getting community members and law enforcement together for family-friendly activities. Here locally, Webster Grove, St. Anne, and East St. Louis are some of the towns holding National Night Out get-togethers. 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
8: Today we'll top out near 90 degrees. We'll have a sunny sky. Then it's clear with a low of 71 tonight. Tomorrow, some clouds back in the area, but we'll continue to have some sun as well. The high will be near 90, a spotty thunderstorm and more humid with clouds, some sun, and a high of 84 on Thursday. From the Saliga Heating and Cooling Weather Desk, I'm AccuWeather Weather Meteorologist Heather Zier on 104.1 FM KMOX.
4: Currently, it's 77 degrees and mostly sunny. 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
0: 314-436-7900 to chime in today. 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You know what the Odyssey app is, Amy? Do you know what that is?
1: Yeah, I sure do. It's on my phone. I listen every day, all day. I take it with me.

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2: Sorry.
3: That's so hurtful.
4: Can you read the number two so we can get on with it?
3: I just got called a grand old bag by a child.
4: You know, I heard it didn't
3: even... A child is pushing the buttons over there.
4: I heard it didn't even faze me.
3: Well, you should be fazed by this. Well, maybe not. The Fed has kept interest rates steady. Nobody knows what that means. Dave Simons, partner and managing director of One Private Wealth, will be joining us at 10 o'clock. He gives us all the answers.
4: And the trade deadline in baseball happened yesterday, and the Cardinals were active. We'll tell you what they did in a moment. And then they come back and they beat the Yankees last night. That was a fun one, dude. Boy, was that a lot of fun. So
3: it was not fun for a while
4: for
3: because
4: a minute.
3: Matt and Ronge were blowing up my phone.
4: Well, that was really Matt Pajeski. So I will admit that when it was 6-0 Cardinals, I turned it off. What was I doing? I don't know. I was busy doing other things. And then I get the text from Matt that says, "Well, the Cardinals are bad. And I was like, "What happened?" And then they were losing 7-6.
3: Yeah.
4: They blew a 6-0 lead, and I went, come on, man. And then within minutes, they come back, they retake the lead. Alec Burleson had a night last night, and what's amazing about Burley is that he was a potential trade piece for the Cardinals. And it sounded like when we talked to Greg Amsinger from MLB Network yesterday on Gas House Gang, according to him, that chatter had started to cool down a little bit. And so then, okay, we thought, all right, well, I guess Burleson's going to stick around. He did, and it's a good thing he did because he had 3 home runs last night, which doesn't happen very often.
3: No,
4: it was pretty awesome.
3: Not at all. And I'll just give you the text from Matt. I know this is inside baseball, no pun intended. At 8:51, Matt texted, "The Cardinals are bad. At 9:06, he texted, "Never mind, we back."
5: It changed within a few minutes. It was
4: so
5: really quick.
4: I saw the text, and then I checked in, and I heard Rooney. I heard John Rooney call the home run to put him ahead, the Nathan Church home run. And I was about to text back to Matt, "You were saying," and then I didn't do that. And then they piled on. Burleson with another home. Man, that was yesterday ended up being a really, I think, successful day for the Cardinals because they had a couple of things they needed to accomplish. One of them was beat the Yankees. They did that. But prior to that, Heim Bloom, who is the president of baseball operations, he was active. He did exactly what the Cardinals needed, and that is trade guys who had value to other teams. Because let's be honest about what this season is. Yes, of course, as I have been saying for weeks, I still think they can compete this year. And by compete, I mean be in the playoff conversation at the end of the year. And it's only because the National League is not very good. I mean, there are a couple of teams really, really good, and then everybody else is just okay. And the teams they are competing with for a wild card are not all that great either. So, just by definition, Cardinals can still be in the conversation late in the year. But the most important thing for them is to continue to improve the talent in the organization. And I think they did about as well as you could possibly do. I mean, just across the board, looking at, national outsiders or insiders, but people who are not in St. Louis, looking at the trades around the country. I mean, most people are giving them an A or a B for what they accomplished yesterday. So they did trade Dustin May and Jojo Romero to the Brewers, which is interesting in itself. They get a couple of outfield prospects in return who are both, at this point, decent. They're young prospects, but they are decent. And then Lars Nootbaar was traded to the Diamondbacks, and they get a couple of pitchers in return there and a player to be named later. So what these guys turn into down the road, don't really know. One of them could contribute as a reliever fairly soon. But I think he did what he could do, and he did a really good job. I'm happy with it, and it's tough to really know how good.

0: good of a job he did until maybe 2, 3, 4 years mm-hmm. down the road. But still, this is a good start. This was, I think, another job well done by him.
1: And a couple of notes on that are not like my own original thoughts fully. And I say that because listening to the breakdown yesterday on KMOX, right? Bernie Miklas was on, Kevin Wheeler was on, a couple of things about the trade to the Milwaukee Brewers for their prospects. So first, trading within the division isn't quite as unusual, maybe as historically it would be, but Bernie made a great couple of points. Well, Dustin May and Jojo Romero were going to be free agents anyway. So right. The Cardinals are not worried about the Brewers beating them down the road with those guys, partly because those guys are free agents anyway, and partly because the Brewers were beating the Cardinals without those guys. The Cardinals can't beat the Brewers right now anyway. Secondly, with getting the two of the Brewers prospects, I don't know if they were, say, 14 and 18 or 14 and 16, somewhere around there in their prospect rankings. And what Bernie pointed out is the Brewers are so deep with their young talent that a guy that ranks 14th or 16th in the Brewers pool might actually be top 10 in a lot of other organizations. Yeah. And so if anything, Bernie said it's slightly more interesting that the Brewers traded prospects to the Cardinals than the Cardinals would be trading, you know, future free agents to the Brewers. But then again, the Brewers and the Cardinals are in different timelines right now. The Brewers need to win now. The Cardinals are future looking.
0: I would say if the Cardinals end up getting one guy who becomes a decent major league contributor from yesterday, down the road, he becomes a decent major mm-hmm. league contributor. That's a job well done based on where the Cardinals are, what they had to give up. Because let's be honest, they didn't have a Tarek Skubal to give up, right. who was the best pitcher in arguably the best pitcher in the American League. And he honestly, I don't think that they were very happy with the return they got in Detroit for him. And knowing that, I think the Cardinals did really well with Dustin May. Now, if I'm the Brewers,
1: yes,
0: this is on the other side. If I'm Milwaukee, if I'm a Brewers fan, I like Dustin May, but I am underwhelmed. And the reason I'm underwhelmed is they have a legitimate World Series chance this year to win the whole thing.
1: Mm-hmm.
0: And all they have to do is get past the Dodgers first. And now, think about this. It might be Dustin May, who is their number two starter. And I like him, and he had a pretty good year for the Cardinals. But he's probably going to go up against Tarek Skubal in the playoffs.
1: My question about that, what the Dodgers gave for Skubal, I've heard several people say, and I know we're talking to Vinny Rotino, the Milwaukee Brewers analyst
0: yep.
1: later
0: Former
1: today,
0: player.
1: That Milwaukee is so deep, as I mentioned, with their prospects, that if they wanted to, they could have gotten Skubal.
0: Absolutely.
1: And if
0: yep.
1: you are a Brewers fan, you yep. should be livid that the Brewers didn't give up some prospects for Skubal, because like you said, that World Series window is so rare and so short that it is worth sacrificing some of your future to win a championship now. And when you look at the return that the Dodgers got for Skubal, the Brewers 100% could have, and you could argue should have done that.
0: I could not agree more. They've been to the playoffs so much in the last decade, and they don't get there. They don't get to the World Series. They don't. They certainly haven't won a World Series. They haven't been to one in 40 years. So 40 plus years. So if I'm them, I'm looking at my team, looking at the rest of the league and the American League and saying, we could beat anybody.
1: Yeah.
0: So why not make this
1: yeah.
0: team even stronger and go take a big swing? And they didn't do it. I mean, again, I really like May, and I'm happy for him that he's been pitching well. And he had a rough patch there this season, but he's no Tarek Skubal. So I don't know. If I'm the Brewers, I am underwhelmed. They did improve their team, but I am still underwhelmed. Happy for the Cardinals, though. They got
1: yeah.
0: a nice return.
1: The Cardinals,
0: I think,
1: got a great return. And not to keep going back to this, but just because I have a hard time. I know how rare championship windows are.
0: Yeah.
1: And if it does come down to May Skubal and the Dodgers do beat the Brewers, isn't this something that you look back at for years?
0: Yeah, probably.

0: Yeah, I think you always do. I think you always do. I know that. I know the general manager of the Brewers will be the most nervous person on earth if that matchup happens game two of a division series or whatever. By the way, Lars Nootbaar, I don't get to say Newt Larsbar anymore until we play the Diamondbacks. But Lars Nootbaar, immediately after hearing he was traded, he said this to the Cardinals social media team. Do we have it? Yes or no?
1: In just one second.
0: Well, 1 second.
2: Well, I will say this. Andrew Egger of the Bulwark is personally even more sad because he believes he started the Newt chant.
0: That's true. We'll ask him about it next week. Yeah.
1: Here's Lars.
3: Hey, Cardinal fans. Lars Nootbaar here. It's an emotional time for me. I just want to thank you guys for everything. From being an eighth round draft pick in 2018 to being on the team in 21 on that 17 game win streak, being able to play with legends in the game in 2022, winning the division, all the way to this day forward. You guys have had my back and gave me great support from a kid that wasn't a high prospect at all. You guys embraced me like I was, and St. Louis was a special place. It's the only place I've ever known, and I bought a house there and everything, and you know, this is tough, but I just want to thank you guys so much for everything that you guys have done. You guys mean way more to me than I've ever meant to you guys, and thank you.
0: That is Lars Nootbaar yesterday in his Cardinals uniform upon learning he was traded, and he was emotional. So, yeah, he's been around for a long time now, and that's what happens. It's business, as they say. So I do wish him well.
2: He gets to hang out with Arenado again.
0: He does get to hang out with Nolan Arenado, so he's going to be in Arizona. Hope they keep the roof closed because it's hot there. It's like 140 all the time. So enjoy it. Anyway, Cardinals make deals, and the Gas House Gang is today at 12. Oliver Marmol is on the show. We'll talk to the Cardinals manager, as we always do on Tuesdays at noon. So he'll be with Bernie Miklas, Tom Ackerman, and me, and we will talk about the deadline and where the Cardinals are right now. Also, primary day today, election day today in St. Louis. Did you vote? It's a Chris and Amy show on KMOX.
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12: Still here. Still trusted. The voice of St. Louis. KMOX.
13: Primary day in St. Louis. It is a day that you can vote for amendments. A lot of discussion about amendments 4 and 5. I'd be really curious to see how those shake out. I think 5 is pretty much cooked.
14: I think it's cooked.
13: And that is the income tax in Missouri, the elimination of it for, it would take some time. It wouldn't be immediate, but they would phase it out. And there has been concern about, well, how are you going to make that money up? What is sales tax going to look like? How much is that going to be? How much money are we going to save? And what does it do to the budget of the state? So it seems like way too many issues with that proposal.
14: Like, it was undercooked. Like, even if you support the general idea of it.
13: Half-baked.
14: That's a good, it wasn't even al dente. It was half-baked, and that's frustrating for, I think, people who would otherwise be supportive of it and say, hey, I'm open, I'm listening, but then there was nothing to listen to, if that makes sense. You know, fill out the blank spaces of how you're going to cover the gap. And like I said, as someone who now has interviewed multiple people about Amendment 5, both pro and against, I find it very confusing. I feel like I have more questions than answers, partly because, like you said, the way the bill is written, it feels half-baked. So even if you're not against the idea, even if you said, you know what, Missouri needs all the help it can get as far as luring tourists and businesses and people to move here, I'm open to it. How are we different than Kansas? Because I compare us to Kansas and our out-of-state tourism dollars more than I compare us to Tennessee, which has both Nashville, which is moving in the exact opposite direction of St. Louis. It's skyrocketing, and the most visited national park in the country. So I have a hard time comparing us to Tennessee, which has triple our tourist dollars. We're much closer to Kansas. It didn't work in Kansas. And like I said, I'm not saying for and against in this conversation. I'm just saying I have a lot of questions about it.
13: Well, when it comes to Tennessee, and that is the state that Governor Kehoe likes to compare us to, I think that or our situation to eliminating the state tax. First of all, their tourism was starting to really blow up way before they eliminated the state income tax. And not even just tourism. It's the population started to go up in Nashville way before that. The tax had nothing to do with people moving to Nashville and the surrounding areas. It was because it was attractive. So people were going there. That's, I think, number one when it comes to Tennessee, is that we're not there. And all you need, and I don't like anecdotal evidence to prove a point, because sometimes, yeah, your one experience with something does not mean that's the big picture. That's how everybody feels. But I don't know that I have ever met anybody, and I've talked to about traveling to Nashville or going to Nashville or going to Tennessee versus here, and they've chosen Missouri first. I literally don't know anybody who's done that. And like, okay, I'll put it this way. I lived in Chicago for a long time. I know tons of people who would take weekend trips to Nashville. Mm-hmm. I know zero people who took weekend trips to St. Louis.
14: Other than just, to go to a Cardinals game, maybe?
13: Other than the Cubs game. If the Cubs or the White Sox happen to be in town, then yeah, they might. But they just go to Nashville just to go to Nashville.
14: So 314-436-7900. We'd love to hear from you. Are you voting? Are you not voting? What are you excited to vote for or against? I don't know. Whatever you feel like sharing, we would love to hear your experience on primary day. 314-436-7900.
13: All right. So, yes, we do want to hear from you. And we're also going to talk to Blake Ashby, who is a Democratic author and leader, and he's based out of Ferguson. And we're going to talk to him about the socialism idea and the rise of it, how prominent it is, what we can learn from this. Is it a problem? You know, just all of that. And we will talk to him because, by the way, on the primary ballot today, Wesley Bell in District 1 is going back up against Cori Bush, who is running again for that first congressional district seat. And so we will we'll see what he has to say about socialism in the Democratic Party. When we come back, though, we're going to talk to Dr. Jared Cooney Horvath, who is a neuroscientist, and he has a book called The Digital Delusion: How Classroom Technology Harms Our Kids' Learning and How to Help Them Thrive Again. So, talking about ed tech, is it good for our kids? We'll talk to him when we come back on KMOX.
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12: Now, KMOX weather from the Celica Heating and Cooling Weather Desk.
14: 78 degrees and pretty gorgeous out there outside Studio B. Hazy sunshine today. I definitely saw that. A high of 90. Tonight, a crystal clear sky and a low of 66. 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
30: We are getting some traction here at the Capitol on getting those screens off those desks for K through 5. And it's supported in science, too. There's a great book by Dr. Horvath. His book's Digital Delusion. He was one of them that spoke at Senator Ted Cruz's hearing in January. Even the federal government, in a bipartisan way, is looking at the screens and even pointing to the screens in education.
13: That was a discussion we had earlier this year with Representative Tricia Burns out of District 63 in Missouri. That is the Wentzville area. And the book that she referenced is The Digital Delusion, How Classroom Technology Harms Our Kids' Learning and How to Help Them Thrive Again. And we are joined now on the Quiver River Electric guest line by the author of that book, cognitive neuroscientist, educator, Dr. Jared Cooney Horvath. Is with us on KMOX as we examine ed tech and what that really does for students. Is it bad for them? Is it not all that bad? Well, we talked to Dr. Cooney Horvath now. How are you doing? Thank you for being with us.
31: Thank you so much for having me on.
13: So that was a nice endorsement from a representative here in the state of Missouri. So tell us about your book and what the foundation of it is and what the argument is.
31: Yeah, so we've noticed that since we've been recording cognitive abilities, that each generation of people have kind of outperformed their parents. So going back to the late 1800s, every generation is better at literacy, numeracy, executive functioning, IQ, you name it, than their parents were. And the argument we always gave was school is where we cut our cognitive teeth. Every generation spends more time in school than their parents, ergo, better cognition. until Gen Z. Gen Z is the first generation in history to go down on all these recorded measures compared to us, even though they're spending more time in schools. So that was just this big question that a lot of us have been trying to address. What is going on? And tracing it back to schools, I've been able to trace it basically back to once tech becomes a mainstay in education, as opposed to just a peripheral, that's when a lot of these scores, a lot of these performance markers start to go down. So we've got a big kind of red flag sitting above the technology in classrooms.
14: Yeah, and I've read multiple articles, whether it is The Atlantic or Fortune or even educational magazines, that draw a direct line that America's math and reading scores plummeted when schools ditched textbooks for screens. And I experienced this as a tutor. I'm old school. I was homeschooled. You know, we were old school classical education. I helped homeschool students. I helped students who taught, or excuse me, who learned in public and private schools. And one thing as I noticed as I tutored, I would ask the kids at the public schools and private schools, can you bring your textbook home? And they said, well, we don't have a textbook. And this blew my mind. And it used to be a couple of classes. Now there are some kids that don't have any textbooks at all.
31: And you'd assume that these decisions would have been made on learning purposes, but all those decisions were made, so far as I can tell, for administrative ease. Like, having a digital textbook is easier for the school than a physical textbook. But then, exactly as you said, when you track the learning from it, the way human beings read is three-dimensional location is very important for our memory. And every book has an unchanging three-dimensional location. Every word has a very static place that will never change. That becomes part of what you learn. When we read that same exact stuff on a screen, the words are going from the bottom of the screen through the middle out the top. There is no three-dimensional location, so an entire aspect of human memory gets dumped. So what happens with digital text is after about 4 minutes, your brain basically sends you a signal that says, we're not actually learning this. Like, we don't know where any of this is supposed to go. So we just start skimming. So if digital textbooks, if the goal was to skim, that's a great resource. But if the goal is to genuinely learn and understand what you're reading, it's just not a well-suited tool to the outcome you want.
14: Just to hone in on the scientific side of that, of reading a paper book, textbook versus a screen. One thing my mom really emphasized when I homeschooled was transcription. We had to transcribe by hand our notes. We had to transcribe by hand our math problems and how that lit up different parts of the brain. Is that something that you looked at as well?
31: 100%. So this is my favorite part. So with the book, we can go into all the data, and the data is wickedly clear that tech is not good for learning. But I had much more fun diving into the why. Why are these things not working? And exactly like that, handwriting versus typing. A lot of people think that we are a brain inside of a body. You're just kind of gray matter hitching a ride. And they mistake that. The truth is, you are a body. You're not in the body. You are. So that means you are your heart as much as you are your lungs, your spleen, your fingers, and your brain. So how you write, how you move, actually generates your cognition, changes your thinking. Typing is a very static activity. It doesn't matter how you do it differently. It always comes up the same way. Whereas handwriting, every swipe, every tool you use, a pencil or pen, everything you're writing on, changes how you are thinking, how you are emoting, how you are understanding. So by all means, yeah, when you compare the data on handwriting versus, say, typing, all those ideas of transcribing your notes by hand, trying to recall them from memory and then rewriting them in new words, all of that leads to incredibly deep understanding and comprehension. And that's exactly what we want.
13: So why does that happen, that when you handwrite something out as opposed to typing it, you are putting words down, whether it's physically on paper or on a screen yourself? What is the function? Why does that happen?
31: The speed and the lack of nuance of a keyboard. Because every keyboard is exactly the same, and it doesn't matter how hard you or soft you press a button, it comes up exactly the same. Most typing becomes basically thought transcription. I have thought it, I have written it out. But when it comes to handwriting, the slow, deliberate nature of it and the fact that your body changes as you write, and that, again, remember, you're not your brain. You are your body as much as your brain. We say that handwriting is thinking. You're actually cogitating while you're writing. So your thought process, it's no longer just a matter of transcription. What you are thinking changes as you are writing along. So it very much changes the depth and level with which you write at. And that's when we talk about learning, depth is key.
13: How are you able to measure that, though, so that you have actual data on it?
31: Yeah, so this is the fun stuff, is where we now have all those brain imaging tools. So you've probably heard of fMRI and EEG, but we have ways of kind of measuring what are different parts of the brain doing while we're undertaking different activities. And so that's why we can compare very much. What are you doing when you're reading on a screen versus reading the same thing on a book? What are you when you're typing something versus handwriting something? So we can see that different parts of the brain are lighting up, and almost exclusively when you go analog versus digital, more varied parts of the brain light up, specifically those linked with kind of literacy and what we call sensory integration. Anytime you see those parts of the brain light up, you know things are going good. That's a good thing. But then we can also just check straight learning, just like we always have done. Here's a test. What did you learn? Can you write us a one paragraph essay on what you just understood from what you learned? And in those instances, we can see the same thing. What you've learned has changed based on the medium you are using.
14: So assuming that EdTech was introduced almost ubiquitously across U.S. schools over the past couple of decades or 15 years, why did it spread so quickly if I'm assuming we didn't have data proving that it worked?
31: There's never been data showing that tech has worked or should have worked. And over that 15 years that tech has kind of come in, the data has been very clear that it's been going down. So, I mean, you've just hit on a very big question. Why did we do this? And you can get as cynical as you want at this stage. And believe me, it is easy to do so. But I try and keep the best kind of point of view here. So I think we were trying our best. I give everyone the benefit of the doubt. These tools sounded good, and they were sold to us as though they were good. Look, this is going to change. Kids have access to more information. How could that be bad? Kids get personalized learning. How could that be bad? So I like to say we went in with the best of intentions, but now it's time to kind of pull that plug and say, that was a failed experiment. Are we willing to send another generation of kids through this same problem? Or are we willing to kind of step back and go back to what we know works better?
13: Dr. Jared Cooney Horvath with us on KMOX. So this, I guess you could call it a mission that you are on here to try and curtail some of this ed tech around schools around the country. Are you getting any positive reception from school districts or anything of the sort where they are rethinking how much of this they use in classrooms?
31: Absolutely. And this has been one of the biggest kind of eye-opener moments. Was when I first published this book back in December, I was doing it because three states had ed tech bills proposed for the docket that year. And so I just wanted to make sure those three states had the right data, had the right, knew what they were doing. Last count today, 7 months later, 31 states have proposed ed tech bills, and schools around the country are starting to pull back, especially in the younger years, from tech. So this moved wickedly fast. And what it just says to me was, I didn't say anything in this book that anyone didn't already know. That this was bubbling right under the surface. I may have just simply put words to it in a way that allowed people to finally act on what they've probably been thinking for years. And believe it or not, though, it sounds like a mission. I am so not anti-tech. To be honest, I don't really care about tech. I am very much just pro-learning. My background is learning sciences. I study how humans learn. And my argument's always been, look, if we're going to take 12 to 18 years of our kids' life and put them in school, we better do right with that time. We better make sure we're doing the best we can for them. And this is just one of those examples where if we're going to try and, if learning is the game, there are better ways to do it to make sure our kids get better outcomes. And so my focus has always been just on learning. What's good for learning?
14: Yeah, this speaks directly to my heart. It's my passion, right? Reading, writing, the love of learning. So saying that, the cynical side of me comes out. And what I'm afraid that the EdTech business that went from a handful of billions of dollars, six, seven, eight billions billion dollars 15 years ago to now hundreds of billions of dollars globally is not going to be so magnanimous to commit econocide for the sake of the children. Like, you know, I'm afraid that there's too much money in it.
31: And this is one of the, you know how sometimes something happens and it's just the perfect confluence of events? I think this is one of those moments because big tech is so caught up in other stuff. They're getting sued for the first time ever. Social media companies are now starting to get sued. So they have to worry about that. AI is starting to, that bubble is popping, collapsing. You're going to see companies go way down. They're thinking about that. I just think there's so much stuff going around with tech that is taking their attention right now that this is just completely flying under their radar and they're not paying attention to it. Like, so this book has been out for 7 months and everyone keeps asking, how much pushback have you gotten? None. I have not gotten a single email, a single phone call from any tech company. The only group that's been mad at me, there's one group of schools that I said something about them that they didn't like, but that's it. One pushback in 7 months. And as you said, it can't be because they don't have the money or the resources. I just don't think they're paying attention right now. So this might just be that perfect moment to kind of sneak in, get schools to kind of go take that analog step back. And then when big tech kind of gets its breath again, it's going to look down and say, wait, what the heck just happened? Well, sorry, we made a better move.
13: The book is called The Digital Delusion, How Classroom Technology Harms Our Kids' Learning and How to Help Them Thrive Again. Dr. Jared Cooney Horvath, thank you for talking with us today. Really appreciated the conversation.
31: No, thank you all. Have a good day.
13: You
31: thank
13: too. You. Dr. Jared Cooney Horvath. Again, The Digital Delusion is the name of the book, and you should give that an opportunity. Yeah. It's Chris and Amy's show. When we come back, we will have Did You See This? At 10 o'clock, Dave Simons. He is our financial expert. The interest rates have not changed. We'll talk to him what that means. That's all coming up on the Chris and Amy Show on KMOX.
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1: There's a saying, it takes a group of good men to build a barn, and only one to tear it down. 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
2: 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Now, did you see this? With Chris and Amy.
3: Well, Tom Holland, he's a likable guy.
4: I like Tom Holland.
3: And I actually, for someone who doesn't really get into Hollywood or watch movies, I really like Tom Holland and Zendaya. And they're crushing it, absolutely crushing it, because it was the biggest box office weekend in history with both The Odyssey and Spider-Man Brand New Day, generating $430 million over the weekend.
4: Because they're in both of them.
3: And it's a Tom Holland, Zendaya, John Bernthal movie, Spider-Man. And the other Tom Holland, Zendaya.
4: Oh, Bernthal's in it too? Is he Punisher?
3: I don't know. John Bernthal movie, The Odyssey. So they're in that. But Tom Holland now has broken a record, because Tom Holland is the only actor in history to star in the top 4 highest grossing global opening weekends ever, with Avengers Endgame, Spider-Man Brand New Day, Avengers Infinity War, and Spider-Man No Way Home.
4: Yeah.
3: You know, and he's such a, unassuming character, an unassuming fellow. He's very likable.
4: Yeah.
3: But just kind of, like I said, as Hollywood goes, it's not like he's Johnny Depp or something.
4: He's cute.
3: He is cute.
4: Tom Holland is cute.
3: But, I mean, and he's married to Zendaya. He might be.
4: He's doing great.
3: He's doing great.
4: Hey, did you see John Hamm at the Cardinals-Yankees game last night?
3: I think
4: he was sitting front row.
3: Was he wearing a scarf?
4: He was not. He was wearing a black Cardinals cap, if I remember right.
3: Interesting.
4: Anyway, hey, did you, speaking of New York, did you see the man who jumped off the Brooklyn Bridge naked the other day?
3: No.
4: Yeah. And he survived. The man survived.
3: Question.
4: Yes.
3: Was he trying to survive or not?
4: I don't know. Okay. 44-year-old Galmazan Abaldaev, I think. Yeah, hopefully I pronounced it correctly. Probably not. But he affixed multiple flags to the bridge and then jumped into the East River.
3: Ugh.
4: He was rescued by NYPD. He is alive. He made a 280-foot drop. But he also had some sort of bag. That, remember we were talking about, was it you I was talking about this with? How when you were a kid, you used to jump off something with a plastic bag and pretend the bag was a parachute?
3: Yeah, I was talking about how the kids, it was a rite of passage. The older kids would tell the little kid, hey, you can fly if you jump off of this umbrella.
4: It looks like he did that. He had a little makeshift parachute, which they believe may have helped soften the blow a little bit. But usually if you jump from 280 feet in the water, you will die. And
3: yeah, it's like
4: he
3: hitting concrete. Wow. Yeah.
4: And he was naked.
3: Naked? Well, that, I wonder what hit first. Did he go feet first?
4: Yeah, he went feet first.
3: Okay.
4: Yeah.
3: I don't know what I was
4: going. You got nothing to say now,
3: huh? I had something that was relevant to jumping off the are you more scared? Would you be more scared of the 280-foot drop or more scared of swallowing some of the East River?
4: Probably the drop.
3: Yeah. They're both not great.
4: No. I've been in grosser things, though, I think.
3: Really?
4: Yeah, maybe.

0: There's dead bodies in the East River.
1: That's fine. That's fine. I used to be in Lake Michigan a lot. We get E. coli warnings all the time. Like, don't go in the water.
0: I thought Lake Michigan is safer than the East River.
1: It's got to be. I don't know. When we come back, Dave Simons, partner and managing director of One Private Wealth, will join the show. We'll talk economy. The interest rates stay the same. We'll get his thoughts on that when we come back on KMOX.
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11: That's why we need Amendment 5. It puts politicians on a leash.
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11: Amendment 5 closes the loopholes, eliminates income taxes, cuts property taxes, and gives $3,000 a year to average working families.
12: We decide, not the politicians.
11: Amendment 5 is the biggest tax cut in Missouri history.
12: I'm voting yes on Amendment 5. Paid for by Missouri Promise PAC, Mark Ellinger, Treasurer.
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14: It is 10 o'clock and we've got sunshine with a few clouds, 80 degrees right now in downtown St. Louis. I'm Debbie Monterey. Acting Attorney General Todd Blanche facing a key committee vote today on his confirmation to the permanent Justice Department post after striking a deal with two outgoing Republican members who demanded he provide written assurances of changes to a sweeping deal settling President Trump's $10 billion IRS lawsuit that includes killing the so-called anti-weaponization fund that would pay Trump political allies, including January 6th rioters. Before the vote, ranking Senate Judiciary Committee member Dick Durbin says Blanche told him he'd made a mistake by creating that fund, but didn't say it during his confirmation hearing.
15: Mr. Blanche's willingness to casually lie under oath about a statement he made in a room full of witnesses shows the lengths he will go to avoid offending President Trump.
14: It's primary election day. Polls are open until 7 tonight across Missouri. One of the hotly contested races is for Congressional District 1.

0: here in St. Louis City. Democrat incumbent Wesley Bell facing a challenger and former Congresswoman Cori Bush. Our partners at Fox 2 caught up with some early morning voters.
1: I just liked his policies better. Cori Bush kind of seems flighty.
2: I'm going to give Cori a second chance. She probably made a mistake her first time.
0: KMOX will have election results tonight on our website and social media accounts during the Cardinals-Yankees game. Gateway Regional Medical Center facing financial trouble after months after the board resigned due to lack of transparency from their parent company. Granite City Mayor Mike Parkinson sat on that board and says they had a hard time getting answers about bills not being paid.
3: We need to fight to keep it open, but we also have to ensure that they're running it correctly and that the finances are going to the right things.
0: Parkinson equates the financial troubles to the local steel mill and says the board is still interested in helping the medical center if they're willing to be more transparent about their finances. Suspicion or downright opposition to AI data centers appears to cut across party lines. ABC's Jim Ryan says Democrat-dominated New York State was the first to impose a moratorium on the data centers.
4: Now deep red Texas has done the same. Governor Greg Abbott, once an ardent supporter of data centers, has shut the door on new ones until the state can audit their potential impact on public water and power supplies. More than 330 data centers are up and running in Texas, with another 250 on the drawing board.
0: It's only August 4th, but you can make some holiday plans. Tickets are now officially on sale for the Polar Express train ride at St. Louis Union Station that begins on November 30th. You can purchase holiday saver tickets all the way up to the premium dome car. There's also a breakfast with Santa option. 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
5: Mostly sunny and nice with a high near 90 this afternoon, then mainly clear, low 71 tonight. Clouds and sun, high near 90 for tomorrow again. I'm Ash. Weather meteorologist Heather Zayer on 104.1 FM KMOX.
0: From the Saliga Heating and Cooling Weather Desk, it's 80 degrees with sunshine in downtown St. Louis. I'm Debbie Monterey, KMOX News.
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7: Every Tuesday, we talk to Dave Simons. He is the partner and managing director of One Private Wealth here in the St. Louis area, as we like to talk about the economy with him and your personal finances. We get into that a little bit. And if you don't have enough money, Dave will be happy to give you some. So Dave is with us on KMOX. How's it going, Dave?
8: It's going well, Chris. How are you, Amy?
9: I'm doing pretty well. Always excited to talk to you.
8: Yeah, great to be here as always.
7: So I think you pretty much predicted this, that the interest rates would probably not go anywhere. They would stay the same, despite the fact the president would like to see them lower. Yeah. What do you think now and what will this mean?
8: You know, Kevin Warsh, the new Fed chairman, was a little surprising that he was taken to task by a lot of people for not raising rates and now being a lackey for President Trump. And the three of us have talked quite a bit about that since Warsh took over. Would he be an independent-minded guy, or would he do the president's bidding? And I've said right from the beginning, it looked like Warsh would be the independent guy. And I still believe that. Why people started to question that from the meeting last week where they voted not to raise rates is because in the news conference right after the announcement, Warsh talked so tough about bringing inflation back down to 2%. I mean, he was adamant about it, very hawkish language. And so people were scratching their heads saying, well, if you're talking this tough, then why didn't you raise interest rates? That's one way to get inflation down. There seemed to be this disconnect, I guess, if you will. Well, I don't quite see it that way. I think Warsh was basically hinting to the market, hey, I didn't want to be so dramatic here and just start raising rates right away. What I'm doing is giving you guys time to sort of sort through this and know that at our next meeting in September, we very well might raise rates. And the other thing on that, too, is the vote was 9-3 in favor of keeping rates right where they are. So it's not like Warsh was in the minority here. If he was, then I think maybe some of this criticism would have some validity to it. But Eight others, he's one of the 12 voting members. Eight others said, yeah, I also don't think we need to raise rates. So very interesting, the criticism, but I continue to believe, and I'll give him the benefit of the doubt, that Warsh is going to be a very independent guy. But bottom line, I do believe that they are probably going to raise rates at least once or twice by the end of the year.
9: Do you think, and not to make it political, but since the president has made it political with the appointment of Kevin Warsh, that maybe Warsh was taking a Trumpian approach to speaking a big game, but then his actions say differently?
8: Well, I think that's fair. And to your point, Amy, that's exactly when I was talking to some of my colleagues to say, if I'll give the critics any of their due here, I can see that

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2: Or that correction is over, what sort of period do you think we're in?
3: Yeah, I wouldn't blame investors for looking at this this huge rally here and say, what correction? I mean, the Dow is up over 800 points today after rallying big time last Friday and yesterday. The Dow is back to an all-time high. The S&P 500 today, all-time high. Now, the NASDAQ, which is a more tech-heavy AI-related index, still is below its high. It had such a big correction. So I know a lot of investors, it really depends on where you are. If you are heavily invested in some of these high-flying AI stocks, especially the chips or semiconductor companies, you're still well below your high. But for the rest of investors, July actually wasn't that bad. The S&P 500 was only down 0.1%. And it's weird because it doesn't feel like it. When we look back to July and say, whoa, man, things got hit really hard. Basically, the market was flat. It was the NASDAQ and it was the chip stocks that got hit really hard. And we've talked about this. I welcomed it. That needed to happen. And so is it over? Good question. I think we need to see another week or two of this, but perhaps the worst of the correction that we saw this summer in those aforementioned high-flying AI companies might be a little over. I will say this, though. I think the rebound is a little much. I think there's been so much pent-up fear out there that as soon as the big boys and girls, the big institutions have started to buy since late last week, I think the retail mom and pops are saying, okay, I guess we can come out of hibernation. The coast is clear. Now maybe I can start buying again. And don't reach for too much risk at this point. I'm not so sure that the coast is completely clear.
2: So speaking of these AI stocks and these AI companies, what is the deal with this doofus who's like, I think he's 24. His name's Leopold
3: Aschenbrenner. Oh, good. I thought you were talking about me for a second. Thank you.
2: No, I said 24
3: clarifying.
2: Years old, Dave.
3: Oh, okay.
2: He's 24, Leopold Aschenbrenner. He used to be with OpenAI. So what did he do?
3: You know, I can just picture him in college. He went to Columbia University. You know the kind of guy who sits in your class and is almost bored because college is too easy?
4: Yeah.
3: And you kind of have this internal rage. You feel bad about it. You're like, I don't like this guy because he's too freaking smart. And that's Leopold Aschenbrenner. He's one of those kind of guys where, yeah, as soon as he leaves college, he actually worked for Sam Bankman-Fried at the crypto from
4: FTX.
3: FX there for, yeah, that's exactly right. And then quickly jumped to OpenAI and then left. But yes, Chris, you're exactly right. When he left there, he wrote this like 160-page paper called Situational Awareness, and it was all about the decade ahead for AI. That went viral within the AI crowd, especially to older people who lived through the internet growth as well. And they were saying, who is this kid? He gets it, man. And they said, we'll give you money if you want to invest it for us because you know the players here. I can't believe you're only in your early 20s. So he took, I don't know, maybe $100 million. And as at one point this year, his hedge fund was $45 billion. And most of that was all growth. Now, here's the problem. This is the hubris that a lot of young people show when things come so easy for them. There was no correction in these AI stocks. His mistake is he had no risk parameters put in. He has no experience in that. He's not a veteran of this. He would actually buy on margin 3 and 4 times. So with $1, he could buy another $3 or $4 extra. That is a disaster if you don't have certain hedges in place. So we were talking about the big correction that we had this summer in those stocks. He started getting margin calls. People started to pull their money. And what happened is big old Ken Griffin of Citadel, the largest hedge fund in the world, came in. And that's why those veterans, man, these cagey guys, they'll take these young pups down every time. And they came in and bought at penny.

0: is on the dollar a lot of these stocks to save Leopold. I will say this, though. You will hear this guy's name again. I don't say all of this to poke fun at him or make fun and say I'm glad. He seems like a nice enough guy, and I think this will be a learning experience, and I think he'll be back.
1: Two things. Ken Griffin, by the way, couple of days ago, he's the reason that Mauricio Pochettino is going to stay as the men's national team coach, because he footed the money for it. That's number one. And number two, this guy that we're talking about, and you mentioned he went to Columbia. He graduated Columbia at 19 and was the valedictorian.
0: Yes.
2: Yeah.
0: Yes.
2: He's the Nostradamus of AI.
0: Yes.
2: That's what they call him.
0: And that's why he would not have been my friend, only because of envy and because he's too smart for me. I wouldn't have been able to connect with him.
1: I think you're brilliant.
2: And well, like you said, even though he lost billions and billions of dollars, I guess he's still managing the $10
1: billion
2: hedge fund.
1: He still has billions
2: of
1: billions.
2: So he can build up from there. But it all happened right before his wedding, too.
0: How about that? He was getting calls at his wedding. He was being texted, hey, dude, we're in trouble.
2: Oh, my gosh.
0: Yeah, imagine that.
2: Well, Davin, you know, we look at that story. We look at AI. There was another story that I don't know if you saw this yet, but two of the biggest pharma companies were talking about merging. Did you see that?
0: Yes.
2: Okay. So, but I know Wall Street wasn't necessarily impressed with that merger. What were the two pharma companies, and do you think it's going to happen?
0: Well, I'll talk in even a bigger picture than that, because so much of this is related to AI, even though it doesn't seem like it at because AI now is infiltrating every industry, and companies that have been late in adopting this new technology are slow. You know, you guys have seen like the Tour de France and the cycling and all that and the Peloton. These guys are going so fast in the Peloton that if you get dropped and you have a flat tire or whatever, you can't catch them up. You can't catch up, even as good as you are individually, because the Peloton as a group is going so fast. That's what AI is doing in the economic world right now. If you all of a sudden get dropped for even a second, you don't catch up. So we are now seeing these mergers and acquisitions being discussed not only in healthcare, but in banking. In finance, we're seeing it. We're seeing it in industrial companies, boring old industrial companies. You have companies like a Deere and a Caterpillar that are looking at buying up some other companies as well. This is amazing. And this is where the bullish side of me comes down on what's happening with AI. Yes, there are plenty of things we need to be concerned about, but this is economically transformational more than the internet. This is huge. Investors need to be aware of this for all the good things. I would not get caught too much in the rapid declines and a sense that we see in these stock prices, because the volatility is going to be there. But if you have a long-term time horizon, there are some real wealth-creating companies that are just dotted all over the stock market right now. Be a part of that, folks. If I was younger again, oh my gosh, I'd be licking my chops right now. If I was in my 20s and 30s and knew that I had 40 years, I mean, this is going to be an amazing time in the economy, but very volatile at the same time.
2: And I'll just note that, it was AstraZeneca and Bristol Myers Squibb that, if that merger would go through, valued at $400 billion.
0: And this is where we get the feds in. Do they approve this kind of stuff? And there's going to be a lot of that going on. I haven't seen the particulars. I just saw the headlines on that this morning. Mm-hmm. So I don't know what the chances of it are to actually be passed or not. But you're going to hear a lot more about this in virtually every industry, and it's AI related.
1: Dave Simons, you know we love talking to you on Tuesdays, which means you have to come back next week.
0: I think I will. And I love talking to you guys.
1: Hell yeah.
2: He's thanks, the best. Dave. Dave's the best. Thanks, Dave.
0: All right. Appreciate it, guys. Have a great week.
1: Dave Simons, he is the partner and managing director of One Private Wealth, with us every Tuesday. Usually we try to do it at 10 o'clock on the Quiver River Electric guest line. Hey, speaking of the men's national team, which I brought up, and yes, Ken Griffin, the billionaire, is the reason that the men's national team gets to keep Mauricio Pochettino. Well, they are coming back to Energizer Park. The men's national team, September 29th, they are going to play a game at Energizer Park. The team just announced it. That will be very cool. It's against Chile, and it'll be at 7 o'clock. Pretty cool stuff.
2: That'll be fun.
1: Yep.
2: That'll be good.
1: Oh, but real quick, before we get to break here, Amy, when we come back, I hate to say it, but I kind of like Pete Crow Armstrong.
2: The villain.
1: The villain. He plays for the Cubs, and he did another thing. This guy is really something.
2: All right.
1: And we'll tell you what it is when we come back.
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1: Cardinals are playing a series in New York, and man, they had a really nice comeback win. They were winning by a lot, and they coughed it up. They were up 6-0. They lost the lead. They were down 7-6. But then Nathan Church with a home run put them on top. Alec Burleson another home run put it away, and they won the beginning of that series. So good deal for the Cardinals. They're back at it tonight. We have a pregame at 5:10 and a first pitch at 6:05. Regarding the Yankees, however, there is who is considered or has been for a very long time considered the best player to ever live in Babe Ruth. Some people would argue.
2: Babe Ruth?
1: Yeah. Some people would argue that Barry Bonds was better. Some people are arguing now that Shohei Ohtani is actually better than Babe Ruth. It's difficult to compare, but, you know. The Babe is the Babe. Everybody knows who that is. If you're a baseball fan, even if you're not, everybody knows who Babe Ruth is. He's a literal household name.
2: The Sultan of SWAT.
1: Well, Pete Crow Armstrong, who is an MVP candidate this year and plays for the Cubs, and I think Cardinals fans know him well, and they love to give him a hard time, which they should, because that's what you do with the rival teams and the best players on the rival teams. Well, Pete Crow Armstrong has a different opinion of Babe Ruth. He thinks he doesn't exist or never existed. He's a Ruth truther. He's what? A Ruther, and he appeared on the Kristen Cavallari podcast. The actress. Let's be honest with Kristen Cavallari, and here is what Pete Crow Armstrong said.
16: Babe Ruth never existed is one that I like.
17: Oh, my God.
18: Really? He never existed.
16: I heard some pitcher with the Mariners, what's his name? Salcedo? You remember him?
18: Salcedo, yeah, lefty.
16: I think he did some podcast on Zoom when he was like going down the rabbit hole with somebody about how Babe Ruth never existed. I was like, dude, that's awesome.
19: So you're going to double down right now?
16: Well, it's like we always talk about how like the game's evolving and like people might as well have been like underhanding the ball to that guy. And he's regarded still as one of the best players ever. And you might as well dive further into it and be like, well, maybe he just never existed.
19: I love it.
18: That's crazy.
19: That's a good one.
16: That's a moon landing picture. Like,
19: Yeah.
16: Are those pictures real?
19: Yeah, the moon landing.
16: I don't really want to get into this.
1: All right. So PCA.
2: I think he's just appreciating.
1: So the question was, what's an unpopular opinion you have? And so he said Babe Ruth never existed, which is very funny. And the guy he's talking about is Tyler Saucedo, who, is a pitcher for the Mariners. And he was on his own little podcast and was talking about that he didn't think the Babe existed and that Ted Williams never hit a 500-foot home run because he's like, we went out to Fenway Park where that seat's supposed to be, and there's no way he would have hit that ball. And I think it's very funny because if you remember, the Cardinals had a reliever named Adam Ottavino, and he went to, did he go to New York? I think he did. I think he was on the Yankees after, and he made a comment that if he pitched against Babe Ruth, that he would strike him out every time, which, maybe because Babe Ruth never saw the kind of pitches that are getting thrown today. So I guess that's possible. I just think it is very funny.
2: Yeah.
1: That this dude's unpopular opinion is Babe Ruth never existed.
2: I think everybody needs an unpopular opinion like that. You got to have one just to spice it up.
1: So, that's a crazy one. So the Mariners,
2: he's a baseball player.
1: The Mariners reliever who started it said that there's only one video of the guy. It's the same video of him running. and all those
2: photos.

0: point. That is a great, incredible point.
1: That's not true. There are all kinds of videos of him. There's all kinds of footage. There are videos of, there's not much of him actually playing, but there's a decent amount of him, before a game, after the game, talking, on camera, on the field, shaking hands with people.
0: Doesn't prove he actually existed as the greatest player.
1: But that footage was around before artificial intelligence.
0: I have a friend who is a cardiologist, and he has never proven to us that he's a cardiologist. And so how do we know he's a cardiologist? And he sent us a picture of himself in scrubs at a hospital to prove he was a cardiologist. Well, guess what? I was able to go to a hospital and wear scrubs, and I took a picture and held some instruments. Am I a cardiologist? Maybe Babe Ruth never existed, and maybe my friend's not a cardiologist.
1: There was that show, Dr. Death, about the guy who had completely gaslit this woman. And it's a real story.
0: You always know these stories.
1: He found this woman. She was in her 40s, and he started a relationship with her. She was wealthy, and he took a lot of her money, and he convinced her he was a surgeon, and he proved it by always showing up to wherever they went in scrubs.
0: Right? See, it proves nothing.
1: And then after a while, she got wise, and she's like, come to think of it, those scrubs were always tattered. And then her daughter killed him. So,
0: oh, wow. Yeah.
1: Sorry to spoil that one for you.
0: So anyway, so in short, both PCA and Ronge believe that Babe Ruth never existed.
1: I didn't say that. That's
0: you
1: PCA.
0: You 100% said that.
1: I am arguing in favor of Babe Ruth's existence. I've seen the movie with John Goodman. So the Cardinals and Brewers worked out a deal. How good of a deal is it for the Cardinals? Sounds pretty good, but we'll see what Vinny Rotino thinks. He is Brewers analyst for FanDuel Sports Wisconsin, and he's next on KMOX.
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0: Beautiful day, partly sunny, 81 degrees. It's less humid today. Hazy sunshine, a high of 90. Tonight, clear skies, a low of 66.
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13: As he waits for the next pitch, swing and a miss, and down on strikes, he finally goes for the first out of the inning. And for Dustin May, that's six strikeouts.
1: Cardinals were active yesterday ahead of the trade deadline at 5 o'clock, and one of the guys who is gone is Dustin May, and so is Jojo Romero. The both of them are off to the Milwaukee Brewers, the Cardinals getting a couple of prospects in return. And to talk about that and more, what happened at the deadline, we now go to the Quiver River Electric guest line today. Vinny Rotino, Milwaukee Brewers analyst for FanDuel Sports Wisconsin, also formerly played for the Brewers, is with us on KMOX. How's it going, Vinny?
14: Doing well. Thanks for having me on, guys.
1: So let's talk about, first of all, what the Brewers did at the deadline. And I know that leading into yesterday, for the couple of days we knew about the Tarek Skubal thing going to the Dodgers, I personally know quite a few Brewers fans, and they were not happy that the Brewers didn't put a better effort to get somebody like that. How do you see that whole situation?
14: Well, I know that, well, we had Matt Arnold, the general manager, the president of baseball operations, on the broadcast last night. We had him on in the second or third inning, and he admitted to saying, and this is what he is so committed to doing, is being super responsible about the future. He admitted that he was irresponsible about the future and sustaining a winner in terms of the prospect package that he put together. And for some reason, whatever reason that is, and we don't know, obviously, that the Detroit Tigers selected the Dodgers package over the Brewers package. Now, we will never know what that package is, and I'm very well connected within the scouting community. I used to scout after I got done playing. I was a pro scout for the Texas Rangers for 4 years. I know, obviously, a lot of people in the game just being an analyst now for the team. I played for a long time. I will never get this information. I'm very no one will ever tell me, and I would maybe give part of my left pinky for this information, just because I'm so fascinated to know why the Detroit Tigers picked Zaire Hope, River Ryan, and Brady Smith over whatever package that the Brewers put together. Because knowing what they gave up to get Dustin May and Jojo Romero, that was a nice package for the St. Louis Cardinals. I know we'll probably get into that, but so they went obviously above and beyond that package for Skubal, and for some reason they came up short.
0: Yeah, because I think a lot of people saw what the Dodgers gave and thought, with the depth that the Brewers have in their system, certainly they should have or could have at least matched that because of the depth of the Brewers system, and to the point of being future looking, a championship window is so small and so rare that when you get it, isn't it understood that you sacrifice a little bit of your future to try to get your team over the finish line?
14: Yeah, exactly. I mean, I know that they put their best package forward, with the exception of giving up. You're not going to give up Jesus Madé for 3 months, you know, two months for sure, and obviously, hopefully, 3 months of Tarek Skubal. Jesus Madé is the number one prospect in baseball. The number one prospects in baseball have such a long track record of becoming not only all-stars, but, you know, superstar-type players. I mean, we're looking at Jackson Chourio, who's not swinging the bat well now. He is only 22 years old, first player I think ever to go 20-20 before his age 21 season in terms of 20 stolen bases, 20 home runs. And so Junior Caminero was a number one prospect. He's going to get MVP votes for the Tampa Bay Rays this year. I mean, you go down the long list of the number one prospect, you don't just trade those guys away. However, yes, you would have thought that the Brewers would have been able to get over the finish line. I will say this, you know, the Dodgers, Kyle Bloom with the St. Louis Cardinals is doing a great job of a rebuild. It will not be long until the St. Louis Cardinals are good again and are going to compete for the NL Central again because of the process that he is putting forth. And it's basically the same playbook as Matt Arnold and what he has put forth. Now, Matt Arnold and what he's doing, he's accumulating all these prospects, the lifeline, the lifeblood of the organization, because they're going to be good for a really long time. Jackson Chourio signed an 8-year contract extension cheap. Luis Lara signed a contract extension. Cooper Pratt. So all these young guys are coming, and they're going to make an impact for this big league roster, and they're young, and it is going to be sustainable. I will say this about other big market teams, including the Dodgers. Those contracts are going to look bad pretty soon. The Freddie Freemans, the Mookie Betts. Now, I'm not saying that those guys aren't going to be first ballot Hall of Famers. They probably most certainly will. But it's these contracts that other big market teams are going to, they're going to start regretting, and they're going to try to replenish with their system, but they're going to continue to flip these guys for these championship runs. And I get it. It's just a difference in philosophy. Do I wish that the Brewers would have gotten Tarek Skubal? 100%. The Brewers haven't been in the World Series until they got beat by your St. Louis Cardinals in 1982. And so all of us around here are just hoping and praying that they can make a run back to the World Series and win one. One of five teams that haven't won one yet. So, you know, it's such a double-edged sword, because you do want to see, and you almost see out into the future that this is sustainable, and eventually they are, because of all this young talent. And I heard the Biloxi Double-A team for the Milwaukee Brewers is the best offensive group that some scouts have ever seen. Now, that's saying something. Scouts just don't say stuff like that. And so you want to protect those guys, because those guys are going to be your next all-stars for the Milwaukee Brewers.
1: So let's talk about the two prospects the Cardinals got from Milwaukee. Both outfielders, Alexander Frias and Josiah Ragsdale, both of them, again, are in A-ball and Double-A.
14: Double-A for Ragsdale, yep.
1: Yeah, so I mean, these are, Double-A is a pretty good level, but I mean, we're talking about lower level at this point. And what do you think they're both going to be? What's the projection on each of them?
14: Well, I've heard that Frias, and I have never seen this kid play, he's just 18 years old, and he was on the verge of getting into the top 100, and he was already a top 50 prospect for Fangraphs. You look at some of these publications that rank prospects, Frias was already a top 50 prospect for Fangraphs. Now, he was on the verge of entering into MLB Pipeline's top 100, which, once you're a top 100 prospect, that is saying something. I mean, those guys just don't grow on trees, right? So, you know, that might have been an overreach. These public rankings of all these prospects, they really don't mean a whole lot. I mean, it obviously is the internal rankings of what each system has. And I would guess that the Brewers didn't have him that high, otherwise he would have been coveted, just like the other top 100 prospects that they have within their organization. So, but he has a ton of upside. This kid has been hitting home runs at just 18 years old. He's got a 6'2", 177-pound frame. He's going to add weight to that frame. He is athletic. He can play center field. He's been hitting home runs in low A ball. He's in Wilson right now. And he's got four home runs, but he has been on a tear as of late. So, but to be at that level at age 18, he's coming from the Dominican Summer League. He tore the cover off the ball in that league. So they said, okay, let's try him stateside and see what he can do in the low A level. And so that is a prospect that the Brewers, you know, were willing to part with. But at the same time, it goes to show how much they needed pitching to help get the Brewers to the finish line here with four starting pitchers as rookies in their rotation currently. And then they're performing exceptionally well. But Dustin May is going to be a guy that's going to help them with that. And then Josiah Ragsdale, he's kind of come out of not nowhere. He's a seventh-round draft pick. And he's a very speedy center fielder, defensive-minded guy, but also started to tap into that power a little bit once he got to that double-A level. So a couple of prospects going back to the Cardinals that are probably going to be very useful, at least role-player type big leaguers. Like, if you get any big leaguer in a deal, you're happy with the deal, right? But the fact that these guys are going to be on their roster, this is the projections now, on the Cardinals roster at least everyday, not everyday guys, but their floor is like a role player. But both of these guys have the upside of being everyday, if not better, type of profile. So I would imagine that the St. Louis Cardinals are very happy with this deal.
0: Well, and the fact that this deal took place within the division, a little bit less of a big deal for St. Louis because you gave up two guys who are going to be free agents anyway. We're in a different stage right now than the Brewers are, so it's not like Dustin May is going to come back to beat us. Also, the Cardinals haven't beaten the Brewers this year anyway, really. They're struggling to beat the Brewers. But on the Brewers' side, given everything that you said about those two prospects, was there any grumbling in Milwaukee about these two future players that could be facing the Brewers on the Cardinals in the future?
14: I think the fan base, I just think the fan base, and even it feels like a little bit like the clubhouse and the coaching staff and stuff like this, nothing like publicly that they've said, but just, you know, just the feeling that you get around the team and again around the fan base is that they were not happy that they did not get Tarek Skubal. Okay, but they tried, but they just weren't happy, just disappointed in how that whole process played out. And so I think anything doing, not just anything, I mean, Dustin May took a no-hitter against the Brewers into the eighth inning, and then a couple of starts later, he pitched a one-hitter. Was it a complete game? Was it not, or close to it? So, I mean, the guy can really do some things when he is commanding the baseball, and the Brewers have seen that firsthand. He's got great stuff. And so I think just, again, not the fact that they were happy to get any deal done. I think this is a deal that is really going to help. And once he gets Dustin May gets around the team and the team gets around him, from everything I've heard in terms of how great of a teammate he is and competitor he is, that he is going to fit in nicely with this Milwaukee Brewers team. That's the one thing that they do have going for them. I think as an advantage over every other club in the league is the fact that they have such great winning culture in that clubhouse that you do kind of get the best out of guys when you come to Milwaukee. They just have, and Pat Murphy's proven it, that he's been able to get the best out of his players. And so I think you're probably going to see the best version of Dustin May here. But they needed the help. They needed the innings and they needed the starts. And then also Jojo Romero has never shied away from pitching in big spots. And they're going to need his left arm down in that bullpen as well.
1: Yeah, especially if a series against the Dodgers happens in the postseason, that could end up being big. We're talking to Vinny Rotino, Brewers analyst on FanDuel Sports Wisconsin. Okay, so last thing for you, with the Skubal thing happening and them ending up with the Dodgers, as you are well aware over the last several days, there have been a lot of people who have just said, here we go, the rich getting richer. And there needs to be something that the baseball's got to do something about this disparity that the Dodgers have all these resources and no other team can compete. Is this evidence of that for you, or were you already there? Do you disagree? How do you see all of that as we get close to a lockout?
14: I think, yeah, I'm going to mass every day in light and vigil candles, hoping there's no lockout. I mean, that's a little bit of a hyperbole, but it's just like, come on. There's other ways to fix the competitive balance. There just is. You give the small market teams, including the St. Louis Cardinals and the Milwaukee Brewers, more draft picks at the front of the draft. You give them more international signing money. There's other ways to fix this. I would push back on that narrative some, because you see the New York Mets are one of the worst teams in all of baseball, You see the Los Angeles Angels with a high payroll. They are the worst team in all of baseball. I mean, you see some of these teams really struggling, not able to figure things out. The Brewers and the Cardinals, types of franchises that do things the right way, and the front office runs things the right way and are responsible with their prospects and really do look towards the future and having a sustainable winner. You can win with this system. Is it perfect? Absolutely not. My fear, guys, is that there is a lockout and they miss games, and then fans just get really disgruntled and don't come back. Or it takes a very long time, and we work in this game, right? So there's a lot of people that do rely on this game of baseball that are hoping for it not to get shut down and miss games. It would be devastating, I think, for a lot of people and for the game. I really do. I just think there's other ways to fix this competitive imbalance. It is not fair. You can do more revenue sharings, though. So I totally understand that it's not fair. I just think that the players and the owners just simply – the players certainly don't trust the owners. If there is going to be some sort of cap, that they would defer money or just—I don't know. It's so complicated that I just don't want to see it happen. I hope they go a different route. I hope that they can figure this out before they miss games. Similar to 2021, right? Right before spring training, they figured out a deal, and then they ended up playing all 162. It was a later start to the season, but they played all 162. I hope something like that happens. I don't know. What do your guys feel on this? This is a tough one.
1: I don't know. I mean, part of me is hoping that they, the lockout happens in December and, both sides get wise here and figure it out. And maybe they miss a couple of weeks or miss a month or something like that. But the longer this goes on, both sides seem very adamant that they're not going to move from their position. So
14: I agree.
1: I have no idea.
0: And if they do have a lockout, we don't have steroids to help us get.
1: Yeah, we need roids
0: the people back. I mean, the steroid era roids, really helped us.
14: Yeah, should make T-shirts. Bring roids back to baseball. Yeah,
1: Vinny, we love the conversation, man. Thank you for being with us again.
14: Anytime. It was fun.
1: Vinny Rotino, Milwaukee Brewers analyst for Brewers TV, joining us here on KMOX, and some good things to say about the two prospects the Cardinals got in return in the trade yesterday. Alexander Frias and Josiah Ragsdale, both outfielders. So we'll see. It'll be some time before they make it to the big leagues, if at all. So we have to be patient, but he does like what Heimblum is doing.
0: Speaking of returns, there was a big return in Southeast Missouri.
1: Oh.
0: That we'll have to get to.
1: Well, I can't wait to hear about this. Chris and Amy on KMOX. And I got to tell you that FanDuel right now is cooking. I've been telling you about FanDuel for, almost a year.
15: Forever.
1: Yeah. It's been almost a year because it was last December, I think, right? 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
11: I have wonderful news.
12: Tell me.
11: Rufus the kangaroo, after having been missing for a week, has been returned home. A neighbor
12: to Australia, where he belongs.
11: No, to Missouri.
12: Okay.
11: Where he belongs. His home in Bloomfield, Missouri. He escaped an enclosure at his home because they think the husband scared him accidentally by operating an excavator. Remember how excavators came up in all of our stories last week? I think he hopped out. I don't know. He jumped away.
12: So he's back at home?
11: He's back home. What I like is when they had the lost Rufus photos, pictures, that they did have pictures. But, I mean, who's going to see a kangaroo and go, is that Rufus?
13: No, that's not him.
11: I don't know if that's Rufus or not.
12: Speaking of excavators, took a look at the dirt pile, the giant pile of dirt in Soulard. I feel like they're moving a little slow on this. It's getting smaller, but it's not getting that small enough for my liking.
11: Do you think it was performative removal just to get us off their backs?
12: That's exactly what I think it is. Bro. I'm going to drive by today and see if that guy's in the excavator on his phone again.
11: Address him.
12: I don't know if I do.
11: Accost him, sir.
12: It is election day here in Missouri, and there's a lot of discussion about the Democratic Party and socialism and so on and so forth. And Blake Ashby is a Ferguson-based Democratic leader. He's got a book out. We're going to talk to him about that very thing when we come back on KMOX.
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9: It is 11 o'clock and we have sunshine with some clouds. 82 degrees right now in downtown St. Louis. I'm Debbie Monterey. St. Louis City Police responding to a South City shooting involving a St. Louis City Sheriff's deputy. In a social media post, the police department saying the shooting happened in the area of Merrimack and Dewey. No law enforcement officers were injured. We do have a reporter en route to the scene. Voters have until 7 tonight to cast ballots in the Missouri primary. Rudy Keller, deputy editor of the Missouri Independent, has his eye on several state Senate races, including the 4th District in our region. Steve Butts and Gina Mitten are vying for the Democratic nomination.
10: Steve Butts is one of the few anti-abortion Democrats. That is becoming a big issue in that race. And should he win, it might send a message to Democrats to tone down some of the rhetoric on that issue if it means a broader appeal.
9: The KMOX newsroom will have election results on our website and social media during tonight's Cardinals-Yankees baseball broadcast. A Senate committee is expected to vote today to advance Acting Attorney General Todd Blanche's nomination to lead the Justice Department. Illinois Democrat Dick Durbin telling the head of the Judiciary Committee he will not be voting in favor.
11: Mr. Chairman, the political escapade of the last week has made it clearer than ever that Todd Blanche has no business serving as our nation's chief law enforcement officer.
9: GOP Senators John Cornyn and Tom Tillis now say they will support Blanche. Late yesterday, U.S. Attorney Jeanine Pirro was seen leaving the White House after a meeting with President Trump, who continues to insist

0: Vandals damaged the reflecting pool, and says Pirro folded like an umbrella. Here's ABC News White House correspondent Mary Bruce.
1: Pirro saying had the Interior Department been forthcoming with the information clearly in its possession, the government would not have sought a grand jury indictment. The filing directly contradicting Trump's claims of vandalism. Pirro claiming her prosecutors were misled by the Interior Department, which awarded no-bid contracts worth nearly $15 million despite having virtually no federal experience doing federal contracts. All four prosecutions claiming vandalism have now been dropped.
0: For years, it was mocked, even nicknamed the Gateway to Nowhere. Now, Mid-America St. Louis Airport in Muscoota is reaching new highs with a 26% jump in boardings last year compared to the year before. St. Clair County once estimated the terminal could serve more than 1 million passengers a year. That has not happened, but by 2019, boardings hit almost 153,000. Last year, it was 192,000, and 2026 numbers are already higher than this time last year, according to the Post-Dispatch. From the Saliga Heating and Cooling Weather Desk.
2: This afternoon will be mostly sunny with a high near 90, then mainly clear, low 71 tonight. Clouds and sun, high 90 tomorrow, then a thunderstorm on Thursday. I'm AccuWeather meteorologist Heather Zehr on 104.1 FM KMOX.
0: It is now sunny and 83 degrees in downtown St. Louis. I'm Debbie Monterey, KMOX News.
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6: Chris Ranji, Amy Mark Scores with you on a Tuesday morning. And a fitting conversation to have today about the future of the Democratic Party, as a lot of you might be driving to or from the polls, that is, as it is primary day here in St. Louis. And one thing we talked about quite a bit with, you know, with Ranj, with Michael Kelly, of course, is the future of the Democratic Party, as we've seen some surprising victories across the country from the Democratic Socialists of America. Well, joining us now is Blake Ashby. He's a Ferguson-based Democratic leader, entrepreneur, and author of the new book, Socialism and the Democratic Party, which is a very timely book. And Blake Ashby joins us now. Thank you so much for your time this morning.
7: Very much for the opportunity. And just to complete the title, is Socialism and the Democratic Party, the case for a return to moderated capitalism, available on Amazon.
6: Perfect. Well, let's get into that, because, I mean, my goodness, if you're watching, you know, CNN, you're seeing some Democratic Socialist leaders in states across the country who are running for office, who are winning offices. You're seeing older school Democrats like Van Jones on CNN, former Obama administration, warning against the rise of DSA. What was your motivation for writing this book?
7: You know, one of the challenges for our country is, almost 90 years ago, we made a compromise where part of the world was going toward extreme socialism. Part of the world was going toward unfettered capitalism. We chose a middle path, moderated capitalism, where we stuck with the free market, but we used the power of democracy to ensure more people benefited, more people had a chance to participate, and everybody played by the same set of rules. And that compromise is why we have the largest economy in the world. But starting in the late 1970s, the Republican Party started chipping away at that compromise, started chipping away at moderation. And as a result, we have the income inequality we have today. So understandably, young people are frustrated with our economic system because they are not getting the same opportunities people of my generation got. But the answer is still that we need to moderate the free market. We don't need to abandon it. We need to go back to doing the things we did and make sure that it benefits everybody.
8: When you say the Republican Party chipped away or started to chip away in the late 70s at this contract, that we had. What do you mean by that? And I know this would be a very long conversation to get into a lot of specifics, but generally speaking.
7: So there was something called triumphant capitalism. For many decades, we viewed the world as kind of a battle between socialism and capitalism, and then socialism died. And so there was this idea that capitalism has triumphed and our capitalist society has matured and we need less regulation. But essentially, the Republican Party was using the fall of the Soviet Union as an excuse to start dismantling things like banking laws and union protection.

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2: Beer laws, which specify that if you're going to sell something as beer, it can only have this set of ingredients. Is that government control of the economy? Not quite. But it is some kind of government moderation of action. So most young people, when they say socialism, what they want is a return to the New Deal. And that is not the least bit threatening to the Democratic Party. That is exactly in line with what we want to do. But as you note, there's also a smaller faction that does want to tear down the whole system and for some reason has bought into the idea that the Soviet Union was not a failure of socialism. It was a failure of something else.
3: Talking with Blake Ashby, who is a Democratic leader out of Ferguson. And as you can imagine, when you hear things like defund the Pentagon, you know that very, very, very few people actually believe that. But it will be used against Democrats in the upcoming midterms. So how does the party try to hold that off, knowing that the people who are saying things like that are not even close to being in the majority?
2: You know, it will be a challenge for the party. There's no two ways about it. There are a lot of older voters. I'm 61, so I'm technically an older voter myself, who have locked in their mind the Soviet Union as the example of socialism. So absolutely, the changing of the definition will cause some bumps in the road for Democratic messaging. But the other side of that is by moving beyond the language policing and not trying to stop people from saying social democracy or even the word socialism, and instead focus on the policies, that really is what the party needs to do. At the end of the day, the Republican Party is completely out of ideas. They have cut all the taxes they can cut. They've deregulated everything they can possibly get through in deregulation. As long as the Democratic Party sticks to outcomes and avoids getting into arguments over wording, we should be in pretty good shape.
4: Yeah, it's funny because I would look at the Republican Party, which I see as broken, and I think, my goodness, all Democrats have to do is not be crazy, like just be normal. And I think they could get a lot of victories. And then you see the crazy. You see the DSA. I mean, that's me. I'm editorializing here. But, you know, I see Cori Bush giving a speech. The St. Louis Post-Dispatch is taking a picture of Cori Bush giving her speech, and prominently behind the dais, which, you know, they're aware of who stands behind the dais, are the Revolutionary Communists of America. They're wearing those T-shirts behind her, and I'm thinking, okay, well, that's not great. That doesn't look very moderate.
2: Absolutely. It really is. Everybody's got their own agenda. I respect that. And historically in our country, the parties have moved because people on the fringes have pulled them in one direction or the other. So it's wonderful that the Democrats are getting back to our economic messaging. It's a little concerning that there's at least a part of the party that does not seem to have learned the lessons of the Soviet Union. And the book, Socialism and the Democratic Party, The Case for a Return to Moderated Capitalism, available on Amazon, got to say that, is actually it's two books in one, because part of what I do is I do go back to socialist theory and explain yet again why economic socialism is destined to fail. It doesn't matter which flavor you want, economic socialism will not work. And the sooner we can acknowledge that, the sooner we can get back to the process of actually moderating capitalism.
3: Are there any aspects of socialism that you believe do work? And as long as it's done in moderation, that it can have positive benefits?
2: We used to have something called utility socialism. We recognized that the cost of running wires to every home was so extreme that it didn't make sense to have three different utility companies. And so once again, we reached a compromise. Utility companies are privately owned, but they're publicly regulated. So that is an example of the government stepping in and looking at a very specific market situation and saying competition doesn't make sense for running wires to the home. Instead, we'll have one set of wires to the home, and then we'll regulate the cost of that electricity. So there are some very narrow cases where it does make sense for the government to be more involved and the market to be less involved, but that is a very narrow set of circumstances.

0: circumstances.
1: I know that our country right now, especially in the political conversation and landscape, is not great at nuance. we're not great at making serious distinctions. But, you know, a lot of people who are, you know, in the DSA or support their messaging will point to the Nordic countries. But the Nordic countries are quick to say, we're not democratic socialists. We're a social democracy. And I know the Wall Street Journal even looked at the what they call the capitalist makeover in Sweden, because some of the things aren't working. You know, the cradle to grave government help isn't working there. Do you think there are real lessons that if Americans wanted to could learn from what works and doesn't work in the Nordic countries, or like political like the political cliche goes, any bad idea works in Sweden for a while?
0: You know, we should always be looking around the world for examples, but really the best example we have is our own history. We did a pretty darn good job of moderating capitalism for 60 or 70 years. It didn't fail. We just stopped doing it. So more than anything else, we just need to get back to our roots. We need to get back to the New Deal. We need to get back to the idea that the government has a role in the economy, not running the economy, but moderating the economy. There's an old, old saying in political science: the right to swing your fist ends at my nose. We need the government to make sure people don't get punched in the nose.
2: So how does the Democratic Party then message for that?
0: Cautiously. The reality is that all of these races are both national and local at the same time. And frankly, the Republicans have hurt themselves because they literally have been calling anything government does positive as socialism for decades. So that actually blunts their message. They've been calling Social Security socialism for 60 or 70 years. They've been calling Medicaid socialism, Medicare socialism. So as long as Democratic candidates do not get caught up in the language debate and say, look, every time I talk about affordability, they call that socialism. Every time I talk about increasing teacher salaries, they call that socialism. The reason they do that is because they do not want to talk about the challenges actually facing our country. They want to change the subject and get you so frightened that you stop paying attention to what really matters. And what matters is what happens around your kitchen table.
1: Quick question then. You know, like I said, I feel like the fringe took over the Republican Party and it broke. It broke.
0: Absolutely.
1: How concerned are you that, like, with a victory like Zoran Mamdani, who, you know, his head of like rental and of housing in New York City said the government has a sacred right to seize property, right? Like pretty extreme language. How concerned are you that that will become the Democratic Party and the Democratic Party will also break and not be recognizable from what it was?
0: Not concerned at all about that. But there's an old saying, reality bats last. And the Republican Party is realizing there's an emotional truth and a factual truth. And absolutely the emotional truth can win elections, but you can't govern on the emotional truth. You can only govern on the factual truth. The emotional truth might be that measles vaccines are some secret plot to destroy our country. The factual truth is they keep people from dying. So that abrupt meeting of reality that the Republican Party is going through right now, Democrats are watching very closely and are very aware that we cannot have that same madness happen here. It is fine for a few people on the fringe to talk about the things they talk about, but in the middle, we need to stick to reality. We need to stick to what we know works. And what works is moderating capitalism.
2: So we are now just about 3 months away from the midterms. Knowing what you know, what do you expect to actually happen here?
0: I think we've got a good chance of taking back the House. We've got a slim chance of taking back the Senate, but you never know. It could actually work out. Working in our favor is that Donald Trump is perhaps the most inconsistent president we have ever had. And people are just starting to get tired. Even my Republican friends are starting to get tired of the madness. And they have a harder and harder time justifying what he does. So if Donald Trump keeps on being Donald Trump and the Democrats stick to their messaging, which is absolutely economic populism, absolutely kitchen table issues, then we should have a pretty good midterm.
2: Blake Ashby, Democratic leader and author of the book Socialism and the Democratic Party. We appreciate your time.

0: time today. Thank you for visiting with us.
1: I just have to say it.
0: It's on Amazon.
1: On Amazon, but also the case for a return to moderated capitalism. That really is a key point. We need to get back to what we know works. And thank you very much for the opportunity. I really appreciate it.
2: I bought the book this morning.
0: Oh.
2: So I'm looking forward to reading it.
0: Very good.
1: Now, my dad says there's too much economic theory in there, but it is what it is.
2: You can't have too much economic theory. What's he talking about?
0: Oh, yes, you can. Yes, you can. Thank you, Blake.
1: All right. Thank you very much. Really appreciate it.
0: That is Blake Ashby with us here on KMOX. And speaking of capitalism, I went to Costco yesterday.
2: What?
0: My God, I had an experience. I'll tell you all about it when we come back on KMOX.
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2: All right, I'm having a little experiment that I'm conducting on my own, and I'm not exactly sure how I feel about day one of it.
3: Uh-oh.
2: So,
3: is it RFK's steak and sauerkraut diet?
2: No, it is RFK's drown everything in beef tallow diet.
3: Okay.
2: And then follow up with heroin.
3: Devil's advocate, I do use beef tallow on my skin. It's okay. Very moisturizing.
2: Do you?
3: Yeah.
2: Okay.
3: It's really, really good for your skin.
2: So I decided, I don't know, I've been toying with the idea for a long time of getting a Costco membership.
3: Yes.
2: But
3: yes,
2: the question is,
3: a real American.
2: The question is, does a single guy need a Costco membership? But I thought, you know, it's $65. Let's see what this is all about.
3: That's a pretty good deal, the $65 a year. I thought it was more.
2: Yes. All I know is that if I save $65 over the course of the next year, I have paid for it. Right?
3: Yes.
2: So I took my first ever trip to Costco yesterday.
3: Really?
2: I did.
3: I wish I could have gone.
2: Well, I'm glad you didn't. First of all, I got to go pick up my membership card out of ink. So I didn't get my card. I have a temporary piece of paper.
3: They were out of ink?
2: They were out of ink.
3: You know, for a bulk store, that's not great. For
2: that's
3: a store that sells thing in bulk.
2: And I was like, don't you guys have that like right over there? Or no. Is that not a thing you have?
3: Isn't that 5-gallon jug behind you?
4: We get it from Magenta? Sam's Club here.
2: So no ink at the Costco. I'm like, all right.
3: Okay.
2: All right. So I didn't. I got the little piece of paper, no barcode or anything on it, which comes into play later. So I go in, you know, because you get your membership, then you have to go back out, and then you have to come into the entrance part. And I have to tell you, it was Monday afternoon. Way too many people at Costco for a Monday afternoon. I was told that Saturday, Sunday, you do not want to go to Costco because it is like you're at Lollapalooza.
3: It is.
2: 8 million people all in this area.
3: With oversized carts.
2: That's okay. So that's, I think that's part of the problem, because on a Monday, I was getting, it was like bumper cars in there. What the absolute are we doing? Why is everybody there on a Monday? I have an unusual job that lets me out of work earlier in the afternoon where I can go to Costco on a Monday. I didn't expect there to be 8 million people in Costco.
3: There are always 8 million people in Costco. And on the weekends, there are 12 to 15 million.
2: That's crazy.
3: It's crazy.
2: And I don't know how they fit all those people even in that big place. But I will tell you that I think I could get, you could get your entire wardrobe at Costco.
3: Yes, your yard, your car, your refrigerator, everything could be taken care of.
2: I bought so much stuff yesterday.
3: Okay, tell me some of the things you bought, because Kirkland Select, which makes clothes and taco platters, might be the best brand in the history of brands.
2: I'm glad you brought up Kirkland, because I may have bought the best underwear I've ever had. Kirkland's underwear.
3: Really?
2: Dude, it's incredible. It's comfortable.
3: Is it too personal to ask what kind of underwear it is?
2: Boxer briefs.
3: Those are the ones that look like little shorts?
2: Prove it. Yeah. Well, I don't have them on now.
3: Oh.
2: But they're very
3: what
2: comfortable.
3: What are you wearing? No.
2: Nothing.
3: Gross.
2: So let me tell you.
3: Boxer briefs, the little shorts ones.
2: Very comfortable.
3: Stretchy.
2: Oh. God, I love them.
3: No crunching?
2: No. They're the perfect underwear.
3: That's awesome.
2: The best unders I have ever had in my whole life. Kirkland underwear from
3: now
2: Costco.
3: Now I want to buy Kirkland underwear.
2: Dude, they're so good. I'm actually upset I didn't buy more. I bought what? It's like, you know, it's a sampling. You know, you walk around the store and they have food samples. There should be underwear samples, too, so that I could try these on and go, ooh, nice. Okay, let me buy more than just this one box.
3: Yeah, that's a great idea. I've never thought of underwear samples.
2: Yeah, like 4 pair of them for like $15.
3: Wow.
2: You cannot buy underwear for $15 anymore.
3: No, you can't. They tried to sell me, not Costco.

0: Costco. Costco would never do that. But, you know, your Instagram algorithm tried to sell me underwear for $35 a pair.
1: That's okay.
0: A pair.
1: What was it? Yeah, I know some of those companies are really, really expensive. But I'm telling you, man, these unders.
0: Okay, well, what other? This is incredible.
1: Bought a pair of pants, bought a pair of shorts. I bought a coffee maker.
0: You know who loves a good Costco pant?
1: What?
0: Dave Mark Scores.
1: Does he?
0: Loves yeah. Costco. And Costco has really
1: they got good brands.
0: Brands, and their yeah. clothes are legit.
1: Yeah.
0: My dad got me hooked on the Kirkland brand.
1: Yeah, well, there's not just Kirkland, but they have
0: Columbia. Which is a great
1: brand. There was Columbia. There was Eddie Bauer, Adidas. Mm-hmm. There was some Levi's there. I mean, they had plenty of good things there. Now, this is the thing I wish people would have told me.
0: Okay.
1: Do you know you have to bring your own boxes to take your crap home? Because, all right, I know that the expectation is everything is in bulk. So you have big items, which you don't need bags for. But there's a lot of stuff that's not, and they don't give you bags. So I had all this stuff that I took out to my car.
0: I thought they gave you the boxes, though.
1: There were no boxes.
0: Oh, we always get boxes.
1: There were no boxes. And the lady said, I said, look, to the cashier, I said, hey, I've never been here before. This is my first time. Do you not do bags? Like, because I see people just walking out with their carts, rolling their carts out, and they just have loose items in the cart. And she said, yeah, there might be some boxes over there.
0: Oh, yeah, you do have to go get your own.
1: I did, but I went
0: near
1: over
0: the front. So they were just gone.
1: I went and then I went up to the front and I said, yeah, I heard there might be boxes. Yeah. And the lady goes, I don't know what you're talking about. I'm like,
0: no,
1: okay.
0: That's not true.
1: That's what she said. She's like, no, not
0: because
1: up here.
0: They do run out of boxes. And sometimes if you've purchased a lot at Costco and there's only a weird size box left, it's. But yeah, you do have to go get your own boxes, but man, they must have been out.
1: They were out.
0: So you had to put your
1: loose items. I had all these loose items I just threw in my back seat. I didn't like that part.
0: It was kind of like, I don't want to say the phrase.
1: What?
0: When you're not never mind. But you are, it's a very popular phrase now, but I feel like it's not appropriate for radio.
1: Okay, I have no idea what you're trying to
0: you
1: say.
0: You do.
1: Okay.
0: About
1: you tell me
0: going on an airplane without watching TV.
1: Raw dogging it?
0: That's what you did with your stuff.
1: I did. Yeah. Just threw all my stuff in there, like loose.
0: That's what you had
1: meat
0: to do
1: just kind of
0: with
1: thrown
0: your
1: in there.
0: Costco like, purchases. Your underpants and your meat are rolling around in the back of your car?
1: Yes. Meat. That's exactly what happened.
0: That's so weird to have ground
1: had
0: beef.
1: A jar of olives just rolling around back
0: olives,
1: there.
0: Olives, underpants, and the taco platter just flying. Helter skelter in your back seat.
1: And then I thought, you know, okay, I'm going to get gas since I'm out here. And I get up there, and because they didn't have ink to print me a new card, I had no way. You have to scan your card.
0: Yeah.
1: There's nothing to scan.
0: Oh,
1: so
0: wow.
1: I get out to pump gas, and there's a guy waiting behind me. And I look at the thing, and I'm like, oh, it says to scan here. Well, I can't. And I get back in my car and just drive away.
0: Yeah.
1: And I know that guy's thinking, this idiot thought he could just get gas at Costco without a membership, didn't he?
0: He did. So I'm
1: I
0: sorry.
1: I have a membership. They just screwed up yesterday.
0: Yeah.
1: Send me my card, Costco, you jerks, and get some ink.
0: And boxes.
1: What in the absolute hell? You owe me a tire for that.
0: He had his ground beef and his underpants rolling around.
1: And you owe me gas. I want free gas now because you made me come out there for nothing. I didn't save
0: you
1: a lot
0: like
1: of money
0: it.
1: Yesterday.
0: Yeah, and you go, get the taco platter. I'm not kidding. It's really good. It'll be a few meals for you.
1: It's the Chris and Amy Show. Don't forget Oliver Marmol at 12 o'clock on the Gas House Gang. 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
2: Now, KMOX weather from the Celica Heating and Cooling Weather Desk.
0: 84 degrees right now, hazy and sunny, a high of 90. Tonight, a clear sky and a low of 66.
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15: Tuesday has no feel. Monday has a feel. Friday has a feel. 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
15: All right, shut up, the both of you.
17: Sean called into the station.
0: Okay.
17: Didn't want to be on air, but did want me to know.
0: Yes.
17: That Kirkland blue jeans are fantastic.
0: I'm telling you,
17: so
0: Costco pants are where it's at.
17: I'm going to try that out next. Hell, maybe I'll go back out there immediately. But yes, my first Costco trip was, I think, fairly successful. Spent more than I wanted. Jacob watching us on YouTube. You can watch the show, YouTube, Facebook, KMOX news pages, and then on Twitter, at Chris Amy KMOX. And Jacob says, oh, sweet, naive Ranji, not knowing how to Costco. No, I've never.
0: He's learning.
17: Well, I mean, why would I?

0: just a babe.
1: Why would I need Costco? That's what I'm trying to figure out.
0: You found out why.
1: My assumption is I don't need to buy in bulk. It's just me. So why would I?
0: It's so much. I think the problem with calling Costco simply bulk is that it's reductionist.
1: Well, that's
0: it's far too reductionist.
1: See, that's on me.
0: It is on you.
1: I didn't know.
0: The nuance of Costco. Also, may I make a recommendation for you?
1: Aye.
0: The Kirkland Signature Reposado or the Kirkland Signature Añejo, the two tequilas, are superb.
1: I'm going to pass on that tequila.
0: No, but it's very good.
1: I believe you.
0: Like, there's Casamigos, which is my favorite Reposado. I know people go, oh, that's basic. That's fine. I like it. I can drink it over ice, a little bit of club soda. Casamigos is very good. I will say, everybody, the Kirkland, if you like tequila, Kirkland Signature Tequila is, you can buy your underpants and your tequila, same trip.
1: I'm very new into this journey, Kirkland has yet to let me down. That's what I can tell you.
0: I forgot. And you even told me you were going to Costco yesterday. And guess when I remembered that you're going to Costco yesterday? This morning.
1: When I said that I went?
0: No. This morning, I was in the bathroom. I am on the last half a roll of toilet paper. I would have said, hey, old buddy Ronge, can you pick me up 700 rolls of toilet paper?
1: Remember back when COVID was happening?
0: Do you still?
1: No, it's all gone now. I just actually bought more.
0: Set the table. Set the table for people who may not know what we're referring to.
1: Well, I just real quick, I get my TP in bulk. I just like to. I like to have it all.
0: He doesn't have a problem. He just likes it.
1: I like it. Well, I don't like to walk around the store with toilet paper because I think that people are probably looking at me and thinking, nah, he's going to go poo-poo when he gets home. I don't know. I have this thing.
0: That's not how toilet paper works. It's not like buying fresh vegetables that you have only a short time to use it.
1: I think they're looking at me thinking that I've had an emergency. That's what I think.
0: Emergency is that you're out of toilet paper.
1: So I accidentally, in February of 2020, I had a delivery coming. You know how the subscribe and save on Amazon?
0: Yeah.
1: And I had one and I forgot to cancel it because I had plenty from before. And then within a couple of weeks, COVID came for us. And so did the toilet paper hoarders. And there was no TP anywhere to be found. And I'm rolling in.
0: You're in a throne.
1: Oh, I had so much. I was at work like, hey, guys, you need some?
0: You were like Scrooge McDuck. Diving into his toilet paper vault.
1: Yeah.
0: Yeah. And you just finished the OG batch?
1: No. No, I think I finished it before I moved to the new place last year, but it wasn't too far before. Anyway. So when I lost my job because of COVID back in 2020, a few months later. If I lose this job, I know what I'm going to do.
0: What?
1: I guess I could be a snowplow driver for MoDOT.
0: It is, I will say, next to being a park ranger that shoots at people, apparently, your second most wanted job is being a snowplow driver for MoDOT.
1: It is.
0: Because you just only want to be a park ranger if you get to shoot at people.
1: Yeah. Now, do I get to be armed in the MoDOT truck? Do I get to drive an actual truck, or are they wanting me to get
0: You're driving a snowplow. That is a weapon. You think anyone's going to attack you? You could just plow right over them.
1: Well, that's what I was hoping for. But I know they are looking for drivers.
0: They are. That's actually a real thing. It was on Total Information AM.
1: Today?
0: This morning, as I was driving in. I heard, I don't know, maybe it was Maria Kina. I can't remember, but one of our intrepid reporters had a very serious story about MoDOT looking for drivers. And my first thought was my buddy, Chris Ronge.
1: Well,
0: honestly, I think you could do it with this job.
1: This is what I want. I don't want to drive the truck myself. I want to be in the truck and maybe... I don't want to have to get the license because you have to have a big, what they call it? Is it CDL? Is that what it's called?
0: Commercial. I don't know if that's how that works with a MoDOT truck. That's a great point because they do have to train you, but is it a CDL?
1: I don't want all that. I'll just sit on the driver's lap and let me steer.

0: like Dad did when I was a baby.
1: A baby? He let you drive as a baby?
0: No.
1: Did you, okay, so you're sitting on the MoDOT worker's lap in the truck.
0: Mm-hmm.
1: I'm guessing you're going to have to raise the steering wheel a bit.
0: I also have,
1: it'll be crunched.
0: And I'll have my weapon on me.
1: You'll have your weapon on you. Will you be pushing the pedals?
0: Whatever they allow me to do.
1: Okay.
0: Whatever they allow me to do is fine.
1: What if you are just the scooper guy?
0: What do you mean the scooper?
1: Like, he's steering, but does the scooper,
0: They raise and lower.
1: They raise and lower, but they don't, they can't.
0: But the driver does that.
1: But what if you did that?
0: Oh, just raise the lever up and down? I don't know. That seems like, I mean, I'll do it if that's all I can do.
1: I have an idea. Here's how you can get your practice before you approach MoDOT with your seemingly thin resume.
0: Okay.
1: Find the excavator on the dirt pile in Soulard and ask for a lesson.
0: Well, that guy has plenty of time because every time I go by, he's looking on his phone.
1: Yeah.
0: So.
1: But you, was he there or not there when you checked? Was it yesterday? When did you check?
0: Well, I went late at night.
1: We can't go late at night.
0: You know, it was well after hours, so the excavator was locked up and he wasn't there.
1: Is the pile getting bigger again?
0: It's not getting bigger. It's not shrinking to my liking. It's not shrinking at the pace I would like to see it go down. So people in Soulard still dealing with the giant pile of dirt. It is smaller, but it's just not. I need a little bit more progress is what I'm trying to say.
1: Yeah. Okay, so 314-436-7900, because the show is almost over, and you are missing your opportunity to chime in on Costco. And right now, I can recommend Costco pants, underwear, tequila, and taco platter.
0: Okay.
1: Wholeheartedly.
0: All right. Well, I can't wait. And by the way, how do I apply for this snowplow job? Is there anything that I have to do?
1: Well, what happened is when I heard the story, when they were giving the details, I stopped listening and started to text you.
0: Okay. That is just completely unhelpful. I'll look it up for myself, but thank you again.
1: You're welcome.
0: The Gas House Gang is at 12 today. Oliver Marmol will join the show after the Cardinals made quite a few moves before the trade deadline yesterday. Then they go to New York. And then they have an exciting comeback win. Alec Burleson, a 3-home-run night. What a lot of fun they had in New York last night. So we're going to talk to Ollie Marmol, Bernie Miklas, Tom Ackerman, and me, Chris Ranji, on the Gas House Gang. 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
1: Well, maybe you're on your way to vote today. The primaries are today, August 4th. You get to vote on those big amendment issues like Amendment 4 and Amendment 5. And Ron, our buddy Mark Maxwell, was out at the polling places this morning. And he tweeted out a heartwarming story.
0: Oh.
1: Would you like to hear something heartwarming?
0: Yes.
1: Okay. Mark Maxwell of KSDK says, "A small commotion at my small South City polling place this morning, worth reporting. A first-time voter, unsure of himself, timidly asked for a ballot. Applause broke out. A dozen election judges, most of them old enough to be that voter's grandparents, stood and cheered him on. The judges have been there since 5 a.m. They'll be there past 7. That's the job. Apparently, it still thrills them. No cameras, no speeches, just neighbors welcoming another citizen into the longest-running experiment in self-government the world has known. I love this country."
0: Well, that's pretty cool.
1: And a first-time voter heading out in the primaries?
0: Yeah.
1: Good on him or that's, her.
0: That person.
1: Him. Yeah, him.
0: Yeah, he was probably as nervous about going to the polling place today as I was going to Costco yesterday. Because you know how I felt when I walked in? I felt like everybody looked at me as if I didn't know what I was doing. They're like, oh, look at this first-timer. And nobody clapped for me.
1: No, they didn't clap.
0: All right.
1: Costco is also probably the second greatest American experiment. Amazing store.
0: I mean, yeah, it's good. So I did, because you apparently have to, I did get a hot dog for $1.50 or whatever it was.
1: Oh, how was it?
0: pretty good. They've got good hot dogs. Too many people waiting for food, and it was kind of like fish in a fishbowl. So I didn't like that. But yeah, it was overall the experience was just fine.
1: $1.50?
0: $1.50, $1.90. Yeah. I don't know what it was.
1: $1.50 for the hot dog. And that is a pretty big deal that they have not been raising the price.
0: It's $1.50 or whatever it was.
1: Uh-huh.
0: And you either get a soda or a bottled water, and I got the water. And
1: wow.
0: Yeah.
1: You can go there just for that.
0: I think people do.
1: They do. It's like how people go to IKEA just for the meatballs, which I have done.
0: I have done that too.
1: Yeah. You can go to Costco just for the hot dog and soda.
0: Well, I had an experience. We'll see how it goes. But so far, I think I'm well on my way to recouping my $65.
1: Well, Ranj, as a 314 points out, because you were asking, what would I possibly need or do with a Costco membership? You're finding out. But the 314 points out, Chris, you could use it for your hidden family in Chicago.
0: Yeah, but then I have to drive it up to him.
1: Oh, there's that, the logistics. So you'd have to wait, what, every weekend?
0: Yeah, that's a lot.
1: That's when you see them.
0: They got Costco up there. They can go ahead and go for themselves.
1: If this one is this crowded, think of how crowded it is in Chicago.
0: Probably not as crowded as the movie theaters have been at Spider-Man. Did you see that Spider-Man Brand New Day has surpassed $1 billion globally?
1: Wow.
0: It is the second fastest movie to hit that. Avengers Endgame was the first after $1.2 billion during a three-day opening weekend. Brand New Day made $407 million domestically. Fastest film ever to surpass $400 million at the domestic box office. Because I know you gave the numbers, or you said that
1: Tom Holland
0: was doing really well.
1: Yeah.
0: But those are some incredible numbers in addition. They made $1 billion already worldwide. That's awesome. Good for them.
1: There you go.
18: Speaking of visiting the family in Chicago, did you hear why the Seattle police chief is catching some heat?
1: He's got a hidden family?
18: I'm gonna play this feature from ABC News.
19: Chief Barnes had been under fire since the shooting for the city's lack of basic information to come out to the public and media, and his frequent travel out of the city sometimes to see family in Chicago.
0: Mm-hmm. Yeah, I heard about this guy.
1: So suspicious.
18: Highly suspect.
1: That's really suspect.
18: And similar to what you do.
1: It's super similar.
0: I let you guys know when I go, though. It's not a secret.
1: Well, but you really play it close to the vest. I don't know anything about you that all of our listeners don't know.
0: All right. Well, that's probably for the best, and I don't want you to know. All right. We'll be back tomorrow at 9 a.m. If you missed anything on this show, KMOX.com or wherever you get your podcasts, and Odyssey app as well. And we'll do the show at 9 a.m. But coming up next, it is the Gas House Gang. Manager Oliver Marmol joins Bernie Miklas, Tom Ackerman, and me. That is next on KMOX.
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21: Michelle Reisdorf of the Robert Half Company says a few sectors are staffing up.
22: Healthcare still remains really strong. 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
6: It is 12 o'clock, and right now we've got sunshine and some clouds, 85 degrees in downtown St. Louis. 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KMOX News has learned that a sheriff's deputy has shot a man in South City. Sean Malone joins us with the latest.
7: Yeah, Debbie, so this happened at the 3600 block of Montana, at least where the beginning of things happened. A sheriff's deputy was out serving papers with his personal vehicle when a man stole the vehicle. It was left running. Man climbed in and drove off. Now, a few blocks later, the suspect stopped. The deputy caught up to the suspect in his vehicle, saw him rummaging through the vehicle, and shot at the man. The deputy shot the man twice. The injuries are not life-threatening. However, after the suspect was shot, he then drove off to a nearby alley where he stopped after finding St. Louis City police officers who were working a nearby accident. Then the suspect told them that he was shot. The deputy eventually caught up and explained to the St. Louis City police officers what had happened. So that man that was shot twice with non-life-threatening injuries after allegedly stealing the car, he's been transported to a hospital for his injuries. It is not yet known at this time whether or not he knew that was a sheriff's deputy vehicle that he had stolen. Meanwhile, for the sheriff's deputy, it was with his department-issued firearm, but we do not know yet if he is post-certified. St. Louis City Police spokesman Rich McCoy did say no other firearms were in his personal vehicle. In South City, Sean Malone, KMOX News.
6: Election authorities anticipating a larger than normal turnout for today's primary. After speaking with some folks, MissouriNet reporter Matt Pilger has a theory why.
8: When you're talking about potential changes to the initiative petition process or even the future of Missouri's income tax, those are issues that can motivate voters who might otherwise sit out a primary election.
6: Pilger says those election authorities also said they saw strong early voting numbers. The polls closed tonight at 7. Ohio Congressman Max Miller under pressure to withdraw from his race. President Trump, who endorsed Miller, called him Monday to say re-election would be tough amid allegations Miller abused his ex-wife, the daughter of Ohio Senator Bernie Moreno.
9: Miller used to work as a senior advisor in the White House to Trump during the first administration, but we know that at least after Trump made those comments last night, they did have a phone call. And that Trump expressed concerns over his candidacy and said it was in jeopardy. Now, according to sources, Miller did tell Trump that he was going to stay in the race. At the same time, he is facing a Wednesday deadline to drop out in order to have a special election to replace him.
6: ABC's Catherine Falders says that follows Trump saying earlier that Miller was a good person and that he would let the families figure that out when asked about the allegations. Every generation outperforms the prior one when it comes to literacy, numeracy, and other learning since the 1800s.
10: Until Gen Z. Gen Z is the first generation in history to go down on all these recorded measures compared to us.
6: Dr. Jared Cooney Horvath is a cognitive neuroscientist.
10: Once tech becomes a mainstay in education as opposed to just a peripheral, that's when a lot of these scores, a lot of these performance markers start to go down.
6: Horvath, a guest on KMOX's Chris and Amy, says to genuinely learn and remember, kids need textbooks, not learning on a screen.
11: Mostly sunny and nice with a high near 90 this afternoon, then mainly clear, low 71 tonight. Clouds and sun, high near 90 for tomorrow again. I'm AccuWeather meteorologist Heather Zayer on 104.1 FM KMOX.
6: From the Saliga Heating and Cooling Weather Desk, it's sunny with some clouds and 85 degrees. I'm Debbie Monterey, KMOX News.
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12: He singled on an 0-2 pitch. The pitch to Burleson. A swing! There it goes! There's his third home run tonight! Unbelievable! Oh, baby, what a swing!
13: That's one of John's best calls right there. One of his best calls of the year. No doubt about it. John Rooney with the call on KMOX last night as Alec Burleson hit not one, not two, but three home runs as the Cardinals came roaring back in the eighth, and they won 13-7 over the Yankees with Chris Ronji and Bernie Miklas. I'm Tom Ackerman. This is the Gashouse Gang, and we are joined by Cardinals manager Ollie Marmol in New York. Ollie, hello, and welcome back to the show. How are you?
14: And I'm doing well, man. How are you doing?
13: Doing great. It's always great to hear from you, and I want to know what you said to Burley before the game yesterday. He says that you kind of messed with him a little bit, that he said you kind of brought him in like he was being traded, and then take it from there.
15: I don't know if we might be having an issue.
13: Yeah, I guess
15: with
13: I'm not guess sure. I thought maybe we were on a delay there with Ollie, but it looks like we've lost a transmission. But we'll get Matt Pajeski, our producer, will reconnect with him. But Bernie, he said Burleson said that he kind of messed with me a little bit. He brought me in like I was being traded, and then just said, "Hey, you're staying here," and shook his hand. And I think maybe, you know, look, these guys hear what's going on, Bernie, and they hear reports that people are interested. Didn't mean the Cardinals were shopping him. Means that people are interested. Maybe a weight off his shoulders, as he would make a great Yankee, I'll tell you that. He's a St. Louis Cardinal, and he went off last night in the Bronx.
16: You know, everybody's different, but I would imagine, especially for like younger players who had never been through that before, you know, the anxiety, the apprehension about possibly getting traded, if your name's being thrown around, you know, as a person of interest, let's say, I don't know, man, it could be pretty unsettling, I would imagine. And I think there's a natural human tendency when you know, oh, nothing happened, I'm going to be here, I'm going to stay here. You know, you probably exhale. It probably does take a little bit off your shoulders. That said, his stroke is made, tailor-made for Yankee Stadium. So he got some frustration out, that's for sure, because Busch Stadium's been taking some home runs away from Alec Burleson.
13: Yes, it has, and we are rejoined by Ollie Marmol. We're going to put that on us and say that was our fault. Our internet probably isn't running at full speed, so we got you on the phone. How are you?
17: I'm doing well, man. Can you guys hear me okay?
13: Yeah,
17: now?
13: I hear you great.
17: Gotcha.
13: So my question to you was, what did you say to Burley before the game? He said you messed with him a little bit.
17: Oh, man, I love that dude. He's awesome and has just the right personality for this. And he was nervous all day, man. And that's the thing. This one was different than other years where Nato was aware that there's a potential, like for the first time, a lot of these young guys were experiencing their names being thrown around and they don't know exactly what's going to happen. So he was nervous all day and just not knowing what to expect. And it was 6:03 Eastern. And I went to the clubhouse and I asked him if he had a minute, and he made eye contact with me like, oh no. And holding

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2: Gonna have the range you would want? No, but man, he caught everything that he can get to. And he never complained about it. You throw him back at first, and he's done a really nice job over there. But you think back to his first year where he was hitting a lot of balls hard, nothing to show for it. The expected numbers were great. The actual numbers weren't. He stayed just committed to his plan, and he continued to get better. But he brings a lot to that clubhouse. I love this dude for a lot of reasons, but he's a great example of what it looks like to work and prepare, and you want others to mimic that.
3: Well said.
4: Yeah, and I have a question about how trades work with the Cardinals in terms of, because I know other managers who sometimes the front office, the GMs, president of baseball ops would not tell them what they were about to do because they tend to let things slip. I know that you have an open dialogue, though, with Chaim Bloom. So are you aware of what's happening before it happens, or are you ever surprised?
2: No, you're aware of it. He's done a really nice job, even going back to 3 weeks ago, sitting down and having a long conversation. That's all right. Like, let's lay out all the pieces. Give me your take on each player. Give me the ins and outs. Obviously, we see what happens on the field. Tell me what they're like in the clubhouse. And then he held a second meeting with the entire staff. And one thing he wanted there to be is just open communication so that everyone felt a part of it and no one was going to be surprised as to some of the possibilities. And that's important to the staff, because now they're bought into the plan, and when things go down, then they understand what's next. With this specific trade deadline, man, you got to take all emotion out of it. And if we're really trying to build this to the goal is to not just sneak in, but to be able to compete every year moving forward and really have a chance at a World Series. And if you're going to do that, you got to take all emotion out of it and do what's best for the organization. Lars, that's a tough one, man. I love the dude, what he brings on the field, his personality, everything. But we are going to be better in the future. And everyone's committed to that. Chaim has been very clear about it. Our staff is entirely bought in. And the players that are here are completely bought into what the future looks like. So he's been great about communicating, not only with me, but the entire staff and players.
5: About through all of that yesterday, it was Nathan Church who hit a big one, because at that point you had fallen behind again. That was a big time clout for the young center fielder.
2: It really was, man. And we talked about it about a week ago. Like, there's certain things he's starting to do with the way he's taking pitches, the way he's battling, and the numbers are still not where he would want them to be, but it's pointing in a good direction. And I love the way he's working. And it may take time, but man, I truly do believe we have a good player on our hands. And the more experience he gains and the more he can just drop his shoulders and relax and play his style of baseball, we're going to get a really good version of him. Yesterday, that was a really big swing and needed. Once we blew the lead there, I mean, you can't imagine the frustration in the dugout. But they stayed committed to grinding out at bats, and he was a big part of that. You look at the beginning of that game. They're starters. That's a good arm. And to be able to force him to throw 61 pitches through two innings and then chase his pitch count all the way to what we did and get him out of the game was pretty impressive in itself.
3: Ali, I want to back up because it's such a human game. It's not just performance. You guys basically live with each other for 6 months, maybe even longer.
2: Yeah.
3: What's it like? And if I could just interject here, you know, Lars Nootbaar was part of that 2022 team, your first team as manager. JoJo Romero was a rookie. He was a major league rookie in 2022. Right. Dustin May is someone I know that everybody loved. That how tough was it in effect to say goodbye to those three guys?
2: It's tough because they all played a really interesting role in that clubhouse. And that's where you have to truly, when I said earlier, take emotion out of it and do what's best for our future moving forward. Like, that's just part of the business side of things. And I love

0: Lars. And on the field, love what he can do. Off the field, spent a decent amount of time with him and really enjoyed it. His personality is awesome. And it's tough to see him go. JoJo, man, when Helsley went down and we were forced to just throw him into that closer role and say, hey, this is yours, figure it out. He did a nice job of just growing up and figuring out ways to get people out and competing. And then he did a nice job of pouring into that bullpen of a bunch of young dudes. He took on that role and ran with it and did a really, really good job. And then May, I know we only had him for half the season, but he did a really nice job. And there's so many conversations as to, man, what's possible for you if you use your stuff appropriately and you stay healthy. And in order for that to take place, like, there was a lot of collaboration, and I'm glad we got to the point where he was healthy and performing well. And I wish him a ton of luck moving forward. But we got better, and the guys we got in return, a lot of people are excited about, and that's what this is about. We have to continue to stock these dudes that can help us in the future and be dynamic players that can change the game for us. So, we're on our way.
1: Other than Caleb Ferguson, who comes over from the Reds in a deal, these other guys that were acquired yesterday are all prospects. So how much do you concern yourself with knowing about the guys that might be some time before they get here, if they ever do?
0: No, that's correct. And you worded it properly, but that's where I trust Heim and Surf and Moy and Flo and that entire group. A lot of work goes into that, and they were very, very diligent in how they approached it, and not a whole lot of sleep over the last couple of weeks, making sure they got this right. And they're walking away from this trade deadline feeling really positive about the outcome of it. So if they're excited about it, I trust them. I'm excited about it.
2: Ollie Marmol is with us from New York. Cardinals clobber the Yankees late in that game, 13-7. But as you referenced, you had a 6-0 lead, and the Yankees got themselves back into it and took the lead. Take us through that decision to take Michael McGreevy out of the game. He's at 4 1/3, but he had thrown 91 pitches at that point.
0: Yeah, we went back and forth on that one, and it was a matter of if he was going to have the pitches to finish the game. There's a lot that goes into it. I know Joe Buck had an opinion on it, and I love that dude, and it's one of those where you can debate back and forth. The reality is, we've done a really nice job of understanding our guys, what they can do, what they can't do, when it'd be a learning experience, and when it's that's enough. Let's make sure we stay healthy for the remaining part of the season. And you have to balance those. I think our track record speaks for itself now when it comes to that regarding health. And that was one of those where there's a lot of different variables, man. They, as much as we taxed Schlitter early in that game and made him throw a lot of pitches, they battled, and he had some stressful innings as well. And it got to the point where you can let him go through that lefty lane if you wanted to, and let him face Rice that next time and see how it goes and learn from it, or you can empty out the bullpen and try to take your shot. Yesterday we took our shot, and later on in the game it didn't work with Stanek and Story giving up the homers, but, I mean, Brewer did a really nice job of getting his guys there. So you can argue back and forth. There's been plenty of times where we let McGreevy go deeper into the game and experience that and learn from it. So I hear the take. I appreciate it. But we'll keep this thing moving.
1: Yeah, so you did mention Joe Buck, and you're referencing the tweet that he put out last night about not allowing McGreevy to get through a deeper part of the game and see how far he can go. And you were aware of it. Is it the kind? And I know that you don't mind criticism because it happens here on this show.
0: A little bit.
1: Yeah, so when you see that, what do you think?
0: I appreciate the take. I really do. I've gotten to talk to Joe quite a bit over the years, and I like him a lot, man. And his take is valid. There's a time to let these guys experience it, and there's many different variables to it. Health, pitch count, stress innings. Are they on a 5-day sick? All of it. We know we're not going to be able to push the guys into a 6-day with Quinn, knowing that we're getting Ferguson. There's a lot of different things that go into it that allow us to make that decision. So his take in a vacuum is 100% correct. That's why I got no issues with it.
3: Yeah, it's interesting. Because McGreevy is

0: a guy that'll battle and give you everything he has. I thought that he was looking, I thought he was laboring a little bit just watching the game. And you had to, yeah.
1: Yeah, and I mean, when I took him out, I immediately went up to him, and I wanted that. Sometimes you let them an inning or two go by, and then you talk to them. I wanted to know exactly how I felt right when I did it. And he's like, trust me, I get it. I was feeling it too. There's a time where I want that one. Like, you let me battle through it, I would have. But he knew exactly how he felt at the moment. And I'm never making a decision just on my, like, I'm taking all these variables into it. So yesterday is one of those where, sure, you can let him go. But I didn't feel strongly about it. But also appreciate the take.
0: Is it a situation? Well, let me back up, because this is very much related. You know, Ali, I was looking around, and this is the second year in a row where basically, knock on wood, or as Tony La Russa would do, he would knock on his forehead. the second year in a row, your rotation has been incredibly healthy. In fact, we really can't count Hunter Dobbins this year because he had a knee injury that occurred when he was in Boston. That's why he was on the IL. You haven't had a starter miss one day to the IL this year, and hardly at all last year. And I think that sort of ties into a decision like a guy like McGreevy. Your rotation benefits because you don't go nuts with these guys. I mean, you do look to be careful from the standpoint where, even though the Cardinals, in terms of average innings per start, are in the top 10 in Major League Baseball, so this idea that you don't get enough innings out of your guys is kind of a myth. But you also take care of him. And how much do you think that has gone into, really, your rotation has been very, very good since May 1st?
1: Yeah, and that's where I said, in a vacuum, I actually agree with Joe. But when you consider everything else that we have on the table right now, understand you'll see a transaction here shortly with Quinn. And knowing that we're not going to be able to insert a starter and push everybody back and kind of take care of them that way, then you have to do it in the moment. So you have all these different things all at once. So this is where, yeah, we are in the top 10 in innings pitch. So for people to think that we're not letting our starters go deeper, that's just not the case. But we have established a pretty decent track record over the last couple of years of also taking care of those guys. And that goes noticed by the industry, and pitchers find that attractive, and knowing that we're going to have a real plan for them and when they come to us. So there's a lot that goes into that McGreevy one. It's not just let them gain the experience. There's other factors. So yeah, there's a time for both. There really is, but health is at the forefront and the first filter in a lot of these decisions as we move forward and making sure that we keep the guys on the field.
2: Cardinals manager Ali Marmol with us on the Gas House Gang. Quick break. We'll go back to Ali in New York. He is with us before the Cardinals take on the Yankees in game two of this three-game series. 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
8: Back on KMOX with Chris Ronji and Bernie Miklas, I'm Tom Ackerman. Cardinals manager Ollie Marmol with us for another 5 minutes or so. Matt Pajeski, Drew Young, our producers. What a 24 hours this has been. The Cardinals traded three of their veteran players. They gained four prospects in return, and they picked up a lefty reliever. Then they go out, and home runs are hit left and right at Yankee Stadium, and they end up outlasting the Yankees 13-7. I mean, that's someday. So now you get back at it today. Here's a question right out of the gate. This is from Facebook. Mike wants to know, Ollie, is Walker's power struggle a carryover from the Derby? This is something that I think gets tossed out there a lot by fans. Sure. So I just want to get your thoughts on how Jordan is doing.
9: No, in knowing how he was feeling even before the Derby and then some of the struggles right after, they're very similar in what he's trying to address mechanically and from an approach standpoint. What I'm liking is that he's figuring out a way to still get a couple hits here and there and survive, rather than it just being 0 for 0 for 0 for. So that's a positive. But I think some of this is dating back to before the home run derby as well, in how he was actually trying to get his path to the baseball. So he's working hard at it. It's one of those things where I think he's actually getting close, and my hope is that it can kind of click and we can get moving again, because he's a big part of that lineup, right? You see our early success of a lot of games we won. We were able to score runs because that top of the lineup was doing some real damage. So hopefully that's sooner than later for Walk. He's working hard at it, but we're still not completely there. But I do, to answer his question specifically, I don't think it's home run derby driven.
10: Does his confidence fluctuate maybe the way it has in the past, or do you see a steadier persona when things are difficult for Jordan Walker?
9: Yeah, it's actually a good question. It doesn't fluctuate any less or more than your typical player. And that's very different than what we've experienced in the past with him. Before, if you were to go through something like this, it was a real struggle for him to believe that he was capable of getting out of it. He's done a much better job of just understanding this is a process. He's shown what he's capable of, and he anchors to that more than just go to the complete opposite negativity of like, man, I may not get a hit ever again. So I think we're in a much better spot with his overall mindset.
11: I'll ask you about Mason Wynn on that. I know we talked

0: about him a little bit, maybe last week or the week before. I know his August isn't off to a particularly good start, and he has struggled going back to, I guess, July, really. What do you see with him offensively? The defense is there, but offensively, what are you seeing from him?
1: Yeah, a combination of things, but at the end of the day, I think what he's able to do compared to what we've seen up to this point, and I said this at the beginning of the year, I felt like he has a very high ceiling because he can beat you several different ways offensively. He does have some pop where he can hit a homer here and there, but he has that gap-to-gap power. But he has such an ability to make contact and just drive the ball through the four hole, hit that line drive to right field, that he just becomes a very tough at bat. And the more he's committed to the approach that allows him to do that, just be a complete hitter, I think the more success we're going to see. And it's not because he's not working at it, but I do feel like this is one of those that may take a little bit more time. But when it clicks, where you're going to have a well-rounded player who does what we've seen defensively, but just has real upside offensively.
2: Ollie, your starting rotation lost an experienced arm in Dustin May. Tonight's starter is Hunter Dobbins. So I wanted to get your thoughts not only on him, but Quinn Matthews showed you a little something that he may have something to say about the rotation pretty soon.
1: I agree with you. I really liked what we saw to Matthews. And what stuck out the most was there's not a point in that game where he was sped up. And that's really interesting to see from a young player who's making his debut, that there's not an aspect of the game that kind of got him to rush or leave his game plan. The way he was communicating with Dusty in between innings was very impressive. It was just a very calm demeanor, understanding. I believe he had three walks. One of them was kind of intentional, unintentional, where he was just trying to get to the guy behind Kirk. But two of them, he was in an 0-2 count and then lost the guys. And the way he was able to talk through that in game was awesome, because he was frustrated with, I didn't execute what I needed to execute, but he was able to move on to the very next thing of how do we get this next guy out. So I love the way he was able to talk through his game plan in game. You don't see that very often out of a young guy. So very impressive. And Dobbins, you've been wanting to get him up here for a longer stint just because he's a real competitor and has some real pitch ability, and he needs to have an opportunity up here and get feedback from big league hitters and make adjustments. So this is great to be able to do that, because both those guys, man, they're going to be a part of our future.
3: Ollie, as you know, man, the bullpen is always a frequent topic, needless to say. I guess my question is, listen, I don't know that you have the horsepower that you would like to have, and that's not a shot at the guys that you do have, but
1: I hear you.
3: What would be the key in your mind to maybe get more stability? And if you have more stability, you have a chance to use your guys that you want to use, but just to kind of settle things down out there, like what can you do, even if you're frankly maybe a little short in terms of what you would ideally like to have?
1: I mean, the most direct answer I can give you there is this is the guys we have, and we got to utilize them as best as possible and put them in the best position to have success. And we've been doing that as much as possible. I don't think there's a guy in that pen that's underachieving, if I'm being honest with you. So you continue to give them opportunities. And part of this season is figuring out who can and who can't and having real clarity to that. So I believe in Hooley, our bullpen coach, and Dusty, and that entire group, KD and Keek, in getting the most out of these guys, and the opportunities are going to continue to be given.
0: How will Caleb Ferguson slot into the bullpen?
1: I mean, it'd be not, losing JoJo has been a huge hit, right? Like, you look at how we've been able to use the pen late, and there's a real missing piece there to navigating lineups the way we have in the past. We've been able to, what's given us success, if you date back to 24, 25, 26, as far as bullpen utilization, it's been being able to flip some lefties in that sixth inning, get the right-handers off the bench, and then being able to finish the game with our righty arms. It's been a good formula for us. Once we lost JoJo, not having that high-leverage lefty that you can use, slotted some guys in some unfavorable spots, and they have to step up. So getting the second lefty just lets us mix and match a little bit more, which is kind of nice.
2: It's 12:34. Ollie, I think we've kept you at your limit, and we want to keep you moving today. And we have a game coming up here at 6:05 as the Cardinals take on the Yankees. Sir. Really appreciate you. Thank you for doing all of this today.
1: No, I appreciate you guys. Good talking to you.
2: Good to talk to Ollie Marmol, Cardinals manager, with us on the Gas House Gang. It's 12:34, as I mentioned, and the time check is sponsored by Paramount Men's Medical Center. Chris Ronji has your weather forecast when we come right back on the Gas House Gang.
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7: Now, KMOX weather from the Saliga Heating and Cooling Weather Desk.
0: 86 degrees, and it is partly sunny out there right now. The AccuWeather Real Feel is 101. We'll have a high of 90 today. Clear sky tonight and a low of 66.
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18: Can you believe politicians nearly doubled state spending since 2019? 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
19: What do we get for all that extra spending? 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
18: Yeah, and get this, over 200 loopholes are buried in our tax code, written by lobbyists for wealthy corporations.
19: Our tax code is rigged against us.
18: We get taxed on our paycheck, our home, everything we buy.
19: I guess somebody's got to pay for all that spending.
18: That's why we need Amendment 5. It puts politicians on a leash.
19: Forces them to cut taxes and control spending, whether they like it or not.
18: Amendment 5 closes the loopholes, eliminates income taxes, cuts property taxes, and gives $3,000 a year to average working families.
19: We decide, not the politicians.
18: Amendment 5 is the biggest tax cut in Missouri history.
19: I'm voting yes on Amendment 5. Paid for by Missouri Promise PAC, Mark Ellinger, Treasurer.
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2: 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With Chris Ronji and Bernie Miklas, I'm Tom Ackerman. This is the Gas House Gang. Thanks to Ollie Marmol for joining us for a couple of segments. It was good to hear from him. Hunter Dobbins went against the Yankees on back-to-back starts last year, pitched at Yankee Stadium, went five innings, allowed three runs on four hits, gave up a couple of home runs. But he came right back at him, Bernie, against them at Fenway Park, and I would say shoved six scoreless, allowing just two hits and only walked one. So he's got a little experience as a member of the Red Sox against this Yankees team. I will say this, I mean, with all respect to Dustin May, JoJo Romero, and Lars Nootbaar, Chaim Bloom did pretty well here. I mean, he got some prospects, and, you know, as far as the team, there's not that much of a drop-off, really. I mean, it gives you an opportunity to see some others. You lose a great reliever in Romero. I don't want to, take away from any of these three. But the Cardinals still, as they showed last night, when they're at their best, do have some firepower offensively.
3: I thought Chaim Bloom did great, and people can call me Fred Bird all they want, but I read voraciously, and you know, I was looking at all the reviews of what the Cardinals did, national baseball writers and such, and it's widespread praise. Some baseball pundits were actually stunned that he was able to get as much out of the Brewers as he did for two pitchers that are on expiring contracts. I mean, Dustin May and JoJo Romero were free agents. The Brewers are renting them. And he got two of their best prospects. Alexander Frias, the 18-year-old kid, scouts and prospect watchers are just buzzing about how talented this kid is and all the power that he has. And then Josiah Ragsdale is having a huge breakout season, you know, at age 22, because the Brewers, because they're smart, they adjusted his swing, got him to change some things. So now he's drilling line drives and fly balls and pulling them all season. So he's about to have a season where he's going to have 20 home runs, 20 doubles, and 30 stolen bases. He's got great speed. So the kid, the 18-year-old, is the Milwaukee's 11th best prospect. Ragsdale was 13th. But Milwaukee's farm system is so deep that those rankings are a little misleading because they get pushed back a little bit because they have so much elite talent. Those guys would both be top 10 prospects on the overwhelming majority of major league teams. And it also happens that the Cardinals need the kind of hitters that they profile to be. So I thought he made a great trade with the Brewers, and I have no hesitancy whatsoever saying it. I know what the pushback will be. Well, there's no guarantee about prospects. Yeah. Thank you, Branch Rickey. I think we knew that already, you know, there's a lot of prospects that don't come through. There's also a lot of prospects who do come through. So the only way we're going to know is when they get to the major leagues and what they do. But on paper, in terms of profile, great trade by Chaim Bloom. And, you know, the Nootbaar thing's a different story as far as what I think about it. I'm not as fired up about that one. But anyway, I'll be quiet now. Sorry.
0: No, I don't know who would be upset with what the Cardinals did. I mean, you're absolutely right. Most people who wrote about the trade day grades either gave the Cardinals an A or a B. It was all pretty universally positive. If anybody yesterday that the Cardinals were associated with did poorly. It was the Brewers. There are a lot of people who thought the Brewers really struck out yesterday. That they had an opportunity, it's not so much yesterday, but it's prior to the deadline. And with the Scooble thing, him going to L.A., and we talked to Vinny Rotino on Chris and Amy earlier today, who's the Brewers TV analyst, and he said,

0: said that they were told by their GM that they put together a really nice package. They thought it was better than what the Dodgers did, but the Dodgers won out, and they're not exactly sure why. I don't know if that's true or not, and he said he doesn't really know what the package was, but I think if anybody should be disappointed yesterday, it should be Brewers fans, not Cardinals fans. Right. Cardinals did really well for the talent they had, and even look at the Skubal deal. Those were some good prospects that came back and returned, but that's the best pitcher in the American League probably, and it's not like they got a massive haul in return for him. So for Bloom to be able to do what he did and get what he got in return yesterday, I think he did a great job with that, and we should be pleased with the Cardinals' deadline moves. That includes the Nootbaar deal, and that includes getting Ferguson from the Reds.
1: Yeah, I'm with you. The Dodgers, gosh, their farm system's so good. They can just throw prospects around. They'll have three others, and then here come the Brewers, exact same thing. You know, they have two prospects. They can give them up because they have more coming. The question from John for us is, plan A was Skubal for Milwaukee. He says plan B would have been a pitcher like Mayer Gosman, and once Skubal was gone, they realized they had to overpay to execute plan B. I think that is true. I mean, they were in a scramble, Bernie, question about it, to get somebody up there with Miz.
2: Yeah, no doubt about it. And I was talking to a couple media people up there. And then, you know, even before they got to, you know, Dustin May, who they really liked, by the way, Milwaukee was in the running to try to get a couple other guys, you know, like Kevin Gausman in particular, but some other people as well. See, and as I was monitoring X yesterday, I understand getting impatient. I do. Cause everyone's got a lot of apprehension, but there was a lot of like, what is Chaim Bloom waiting for? Why hasn't he done anything? Well, I think one of the reasons he was waiting is he knew that Milwaukee was sweating because they didn't get Skubal. Mm-hmm. They lost out on these other pitchers. Their options were diminishing. And so he swooped in, and Milwaukee probably didn't want to give up what they gave up for May and Romero. But by waiting it out, Bloom was able to absolutely cash in.
0: Yeah, ESPN called the Brewers yesterday the big loser in their draft grades or their trade grades. So, yeah, man, if you're a Cardinals fan, and I can't imagine there are too many of them.
2: No,
0: if you're a Cardinals fan looking at this and disappointed, what are you talking about? This is about as well as you could do given the Cardinals circumstance.
1: It was funny to listen to some Brewers radio, ESPN Milwaukee. Yeah. They said, we got fleeced.
0: Oh, yeah.
2: And I know we got a break, but you know, what did you think? Yeah, I thought they did fine with Nootbaar. He wasn't going to be in their future plans, and he's injury prone. He's a little bit over average hitter. He's a below average defender. I love him a lot personally.
0: Good OBP guy, and that's, you know, that's kind of what they needed.
2: This starting pitcher they got is Arizona's number five prospects and number five prospect. And the scouts love him. And he's a guy that has the kind of stuff that Chaim Bloom and his group have been looking for. Big time strikeout punch, big time swing and miss. He's got a slider that gets minor league hitters to chase, swinging at stuff out of the zone. I mean, this guy is in his name.
1: Daniel Egan.
2: Yeah, thank you. And I'm sorry. That's a legitimate get. This is a guy that'll be in running for a Cardinals spot in a rotation probably late next season, 2028.
1: Yeah, they assigned him to Double A officially today. I'll tell you what, that Springfield team is unreal. I mean,
2: how about all the power they have in that down there?
1: They've got some serious, serious talent. 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
2: You know, Saliga Heating and Cooling is always there for us, but that's nothing new. 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
1: Welcome back. Just a few minutes left in this edition of the Gas House Gang. Cardinal baseball at 6:05 tonight, 5:10 for the pregame. I am of the understanding that Heim Bloom is going to be part of our broadcast tonight. He'll be visiting with John Rooney and Mike Claiborne, so we'll get a first listen to his breakdown of the trade deadline. Looking forward to that. And this just in, joining us tomorrow on the Gas House Gang, big Yankees fan, big. And it's becoming an annual tradition where he joins us during the Yankee series. St. Louis Police Chief Robert Tracy will be with us on the Gas House Gang. Talk some baseball, but we'll also ask him about public safety, especially when it comes to attending games here in downtown St. Louis. So looking forward to that. Chief Tracy loves those Yankees. He knows ball. He grew up actually right around there and used to work Yankee games, Bernie.
2: I know he spent time in Baltimore too, so I'm a little disappointed that he's a Yankees fan. You know, I mean, we don't in Baltimore. Me growing up, we hated the Yankees and their fans, but I'll make an exception for the Chief.
0: How about the Nationals? Do you hate the Nationals?
2: No, not at all. When I was a kid,
0: I know their ownership does.
2: Yeah, I would beg my father to take me to Washington Senators game because I thought they were like really cool, even though they weren't great. So yeah, 30 miles away from where we live.
0: Maybe I told you guys this. I was working with the White Sox when we went out there to play in Baltimore when they had the Freddie Gray riot was happening It was a

0: 11 yeah. years ago. It started right when we got there. So they canceled the first two games. They played the third game. They moved it up a couple of hours, and they did not allow any fans to be in the stands. So it was an attendance of zero, and that was before COVID. So it was a really big deal at the time. And I had heard that the Nationals were away, and they offered their ballpark to the Orioles, said, hey, come play here. It's 40 minutes away. And the Orioles said no, because they hate him. Like, they wouldn't even talk to him about it. They're so petty about the fact the Nationals exist that they wouldn't even bother to go play their games there. And instead, I think they had to make up their games in Tampa. Their home games became road games in Tampa Bay instead. So they really shot themselves in the foot. Just wow. Pettiness.
1: How about that? It is a sight, isn't it, Bernie? It always is to me, yeah. at least, to see the Cardinals and Yankees going against each other, the two teams that represent royalty in baseball.
2: I couldn't agree more. And I, in fact, watching the game last night, I kept like dwelling on those uniforms, you know, the birds on the back, then Yankees pinstripe, the classic looks. I think the two most distinguished uniforms in the history of the game. That's just a personal opinion. And the Yankees, to their credit, never mess with the look. The Cardinals have messed with the look a little bit, but not the birds on the back, except for that City Connect stuff. That's different. It is just iconic stuff. And when you look at the history they've had, going back to the early, going back to the 1920s, how many huge World Series contests and all other things that brought them together. Just great stuff.
1: Yeah. There's some angst up there. I mean, you think we're hollering about the bullpen. They are really upset about what happened last night.
0: Oh, yeah.
1: And it's been a long time, Chris. I mean, you're talking 2009 since they won the World Series. That's a long time for the New York
0: Yankees.
1: For them?
0: Yeah, yeah, you're going on 20 years. And it's been a long time since the Cardinals-Yankees World Series happened.
1: I agree.
0: 64?
1: I pull for it every year.
0: Let's make that happen sometime soon. Won't be this year, but... Sure. Maybe in 28.
1: Sure would be nice.
2: I always think of 96. If the Cardinals had beat the Braves and they had three chances, and they lost all three, it would have been Yankees-Cardinals with Joe Torre managing the Yankees.
1: Yeah, and Joe Buck calling his first World Series. He thought about that. He said, isn't this something? I'm going to end up calling my first World Series my own team against the Yankees. It was that close.
2: This close. Yep.
1: Bernie Miklas, Chris Ranji, Tom Ackerman, thank you guys. We will see you tomorrow on the Gas House Gang.
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13: 1 o'clock, we have sunny skies, 86 degrees downtown at the Arch. I'm Megan Lynch. A man shot by a sheriff's deputy after allegedly stealing his car in South City.
14: According to St. Louis City Police, the deputy was serving judicial papers on the 3600 block of Montana when a man jumped into his running unattended personal vehicle and drove off with it. The deputy then chased the man a couple blocks before approaching the vehicle. Here's police spokesman Mitch McCoy.
15: The sheriff's deputy reports that the person who stole his vehicle started reaching inside the vehicle. And that's when shots were fired by the sheriff's deputy at the suspect.
14: McCoy says the suspect then drove off, abandoning the vehicle in an alley by Merrimack to flag down officers working a nearby accident. When the deputy caught up, he alerted the officers that he is the one who shot the man. McCoy says the deputy used his service weapon when he shot the suspect, and there were no additional firearms in the vehicle. The suspect was transported to the hospital with non-life-threatening wounds to his bicep and shoulder. Sean Malone, KMOX News.
13: Voters have until 7 tonight to cast ballots in the Missouri primary. Rudy Keller, deputy editor of the Missouri Independent, has his eye on several state Senate races, including the 4th District in our region. Steve Butts and Gina Mitten vying for the Democrat nomination.
16: Steve Butts is one of the few anti-abortion Democrats. That is becoming a big issue in that race. And should he win, it might send a message to Democrats to tone down some of the rhetoric on that issue if it means a broader appeal.
13: The KMOX newsroom will have election results on our website and social media during tonight's Cardinals-Yankees baseball broadcast. And make sure you tune in tomorrow for Total Information AM starting at 5 for all the election results. U.S. Secretary of State Marco Rubio says there's been progress made in discussions with Iran and Oman on getting more ships through the Strait of Hormuz. But the secretary says a final agreement has not yet been reached.
17: The denuclearization of Iran is the ultimate deal. I think the immediate deal, the one that you see a lot of focus on, is the Straits. The Straits, you know, there are ships moving through the Straits. There's oil moving right now through the Straits. So the Straits are open.
13: The confirmation of Acting Attorney General Todd Blanche to the permanent Justice Department post advances after a 12-10 vote today by the Senate Judiciary Committee. Blanche getting through after providing written assurances rescinding President Trump's so-called anti-weaponization fund. But ABC News legal contributor James Sample says the deal is not legally binding and the fund could return.
18: It could come back by a simple reversal on the part of Todd Blanche, as soon as he gets confirmed by the full Senate, assuming that that happens. Now that he's been confirmed by the Judiciary Committee.
13: The full Senate vote is expected this week. It's 103.
0: All about sunshine as we work our way through our Tuesday afternoon, and we're a little bit warmer than the last couple of days. 89 for the high. That's still pretty easy to take. Tonight, clear skies, another nice evening. 69 for the overnight low. Wednesday, sunny, warm. Hottest day of the week is Wednesday, 91 in the afternoon. Showers move in really late Wednesday night. I think after midnight, 72 degrees. Thursday, it's only 85 for the high, but there will be scattered showers and a couple of thunderstorms around Thursday and Thursday night, coming to an end Friday morning, fairly early Friday morning. From the Saliga Heating and Cooling Weather Center, I'm meteorologist Dave Murray on 104.1 FM, KMOX.
13: Mix of sun and clouds out there. Nice today, but hot. A high near 90 expected right now. We're at 86 downtown at the Arch. I'm Megan Lynch, KMOX News.
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1: 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Wax, happy Tuesday to everybody. Good to be back. Thanks to the guys for covering for me yesterday as I was out having major surgery. Major. They said to take 2 weeks off. I said, no, damn it. I'm going in the very next day. And here I am. I listened to the whole show yesterday.
2: Oh, nice.
1: It was really good.
2: Thanks.
1: I thought you were the best one, Rach.
2: Thanks. That's You're just because I've been gone.
3: Well, we also agree with you, so.
1: So should I tell the story of my ear?
2: I think everyone's dying to hear it.
1: Okay. So I've told the story to a few different people, and I get two basic reactions. From the freaks, like Rage, who love this stuff, they're just like, I need more detail.
2: I'm holding back. I feel like I'm being rude and intrusive.
1: I know you are. What did you ask me yesterday?
2: Well, I was like, well, did they cut it open with a scalpel?
1: Oh, that's right.
2: And then he just texted back, yes. And I'm like, okay, I'm going to stop pushing, but I have like 50 more questions.
1: Yeah, I think I was literally in the car like 10 minutes after having this procedure done. And Rach just keeps peppering me. And I knew, I already knew that she was like Dr. Pimple Popper Jr. And she's like, did they use a scalpel? I'm like, oh, I.
2: Well, because I'm picturing exactly the type of procedure he'd be needing to have. And I was just trying to confirm.
1: And then the other reaction are people are just like, stop saying words. Just stop talking. I think I scared poor Sean Malone because I ran into him. And of course, you see someone with a giant bandage on the side of their face. You're like, oh, what happened? So I started telling him and he just kept moving farther from me. He's like,
3: I don't want to hear this.
4: That's enough. That's enough.
1: That's fantastic. Thank you, Dave. So I'll just tell the story. And then when you get grossed out, you can hit mute.
2: Okay.
1: So you guys will remember probably about a week ago, I said on the air, because people kept saying, like, we need an ear update. And that I had awakened one morning with, like, a little lump underneath my ear, kind of right behind the earlobe. In that place, it's always been a place for me, because one time when I was a kid, a bully got me in a headlock and drove their finger there. And it's such a, it's like something that like Kung Fu would have done, you know?
3: Is it like the spot grip?
1: Like, yeah, it's exactly what it's like. Yeah. And so that's always been sensitive to me since where the thing was. And last Friday, I went to my primary doctor and he put me on a really strong antibiotic and said, give me a call on Monday, which would have been yesterday. But it got worse and worse over the weekend. And I'm not exaggerating. If I were going to be hyperbolic, I would say it was the size of a tennis ball, but it was legit like a whole golf ball sticking out from underneath my earlobe.
3: Dang.
1: All red, very angry. And I, you know, you could just tell, hot to the touch. And so I thought, well, I mean, no one's supposed to call the doc, but I think I'm just going to drive there. So I just go walking in without an appointment. And the second he sees me, he's like, you need surgery today. And Dr. Matt Knoyer, who's my ear, nose, and throat guy, and who I've represented here on the show, and who's a good buddy of mine, has been a guest many times. And at this point, I'm like shaking.
2: Yeah.
1: Because I'm in a doctor's office, and they're trying to like take my blood pressure. I'm like, it's going to be a million. Mm-hmm. Just step back. Like, it's okay.
2: Now, did you think like I'm going to be put out? Or did you kind of know like, okay, they're just going to give me like a local?
1: Well, it's funny you say that because... then the ladies who work with Dr. Stein all came in the room and they know what a wuss I am. They're like, it's going to be a whole bunch of nothing. Mm-hmm. It's just, and I'm like, okay. And they lied through their teeth. and so Knoyer answers the phone at 9 in the morning on a Monday. He's like, what's up? And I go, I've got an angry shrimp in my face. And he's like, get in the car, head my way. I'll meet you with a scalpel. And so I go into his office and he, you know, Matt, because we're boys, right? I mean, he's talking to me like I'm a patient, but I'm his buddy. And he's like, dude, this is really bad.

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2: Put them back on.
3: Yeah.
2: And that wasn't easy.
3: I'm sure.
2: And but I think it went okay. If you're watching the stream right now, it's just like a big giant bandage over my ear. And then I'm wearing a sock cap to lessen the blow of my padded headphones.
3: All right.
2: And the best working theory, we'll never know what really caused it, but the best working theory are wearing headphones every single day.
3: Makes some sense.
2: Yeah. And so, yeah.
3: So something got blocked, poor whatever.
2: Something.
3: Yeah.
2: Yeah.
4: So were they concerned that you were like going to start getting a fever or something?
2: There was already fever in it.
4: Okay.
2: I think they're mostly concerned because I had been on 4 days of Augmentin, which is a pretty, you know, stout antibiotic. And it was just getting worse the whole time. So they switched up my antibiotic. Now I'm on something else. And so I go back in tomorrow morning and they remove the packing. And after that, I think it's more like just taking care of it and putting on the ointment and, you know, that kind of stuff.
4: Man, I wish I could have seen it.
2: I know you do.
3: Yeah.
4: I'm so curious.
2: You can meet me tomorrow morning at the doctor's office.
4: I mean,
2: you can be the one to pull out the packing.
4: Oh, man.
3: Don't tempt her with a good time.
4: Seriously. What's the address?
3: She's like, for real? You for real?
4: I'll be like, Dr. Knoyer, can I use the scalpel? No.
3: No.
4: You cannot.
3: You cannot.
2: We leave and Knoyer's like, I'm missing a scalpel. So yeah, it was a weird event in my life and a very weird day.
4: Well, thank goodness you're able to, I mean, shout out to Dr. Knoyer for taking care of that so quickly.
2: Oh.
4: Like, can you imagine if you just had that on your face all day waiting around? Like, ooh, that would have been rough.
2: Yeah. Yeah.
4: When you woke up, were you like, uh-oh, I got to do something about this?
2: Like, the whole weekend, I knew this is only going one direction.
3: Yeah.
2: But, you know, a doctor had put me on antibiotics, and when you go on antibiotics, things get better, and this just didn't. So my advice to anyone is I'm a real put my head in the sand about everything, but especially like medical stuff, like, oh, that'll get better. Just be really, really aggressive with stuff like that, because I probably should have had the surgery Saturday, but it was the weekend.
3: Okay. Yeah. I mean, you can do that, but I'm sure it's different because you wouldn't be able to see your own people that quickly.
2: Yeah.
3: On a Saturday.
2: I'd rather see Knoyer.
3: Yeah.
2: So that's my story.
3: Boom.
2: That's how it went.
4: Did you take a picture of it before you had it taken care of? Like when it was angry?
2: Yeah, I have a couple.
4: I would like to see this, please.
2: Okay. I don't have anything at its worst.
4: Okay.
2: I think I have Sunday's photos. Let me see what I have for you, Rach.
4: We will be putting them in the stream. No, we're not going to do that.
2: So that was the second worst day it was, and it kind of doubled in size from that.
3: Jeez.
2: Yeah. I tell you what you figure out when you are taking pictures of the side of your head with an iPhone is you're not attractive. That's
5: what, like, there's no good information to be gained from that.
2: I can make jokes about being unattractive and having a face like a fist until you take a photo and you're like, it really is like a fist. And then you're like, I probably shouldn't have taken that. So,
4: yeah, it is very unforgiving as far as like, oh, I didn't know. I didn't know you could have pores there, but I guess they do.
2: Tell you what else is unforgiving is looking at yourself in a mirror very closely while wearing cheaters, because it's just out there, Jerry. Like, like you're seeing everything.
3: Yeah. So. Bad news for you, though. That's everybody.
4: That's true.
3: All of these things are everybody, because everybody, when you see everybody out, they have prepared themselves to be seen by other humans.
2: Yeah.
3: When you're at home, you're not really prepared for that, and everyone, I guarantee you, everyone sees the same problems.
2: Yeah.
3: I mean, unless you're, you know, some of these people that are just like, okay, I'm Mr. Perfect.
2: And no one really notices other

0: people's problems.
1: No, you notice your own.
0: Not to that minutia anyway.
1: Yep. Yeah, well, I forget that there's a line about it somewhere that's something along the lines of, you think everyone's thinking about you, but they're all thinking about their own stuff just like you are.
0: 100%. Yeah. Oh, also, I'm on opioids as we speak. So just should probably get that out there in case I do something crazy. My very first opioid.
1: Yeah? Really?
0: Never had one.
2: It sounds like a children's book.
1: My very first opioid. Yeah.
0: And you know what? I don't know what I expected. I think I expected to be turning tricks on the corner by now.
1: Well, the one you have is like the starter set.
0: Okay.
1: That's like the beginner's version. At least if that's the one I remember you saying it
0: was. Hydrocodone.
1: Yeah, that's the beginner.
0: Okay.
1: Oxycodone.
0: That's the bad boy?
1: Yeah.
0: Okay. Yeah, I just sat there all day waiting to get super crazy high, and I never did, so... But there's a different standard for laying on your couch and moving among other humans and doing a radio show for 4 hours.
1: Sure, yeah. Sure.
0: So, yeah.
1: Don't screw it up, Dave.
0: Yeah. Well, if I do, I won't remember it. So,
1: hey, at least it'll probably be fun.
0: So that's okay. But yeah, thanks to Dr. Stein and Dr. Knoyer.
2: Yeah.
0: And Dr. Knoyer's lovely assistant, who I don't think wanted to be there completely.
1: Really?
0: Yeah, at some point he's like, you can step out if you want. She's like, I'll hang.
1: Yeah.
0: I'm like, can I step out?
3: Dr. Knoyer doesn't even have an assistant, and Dave's like, these pills don't do anything.
0: Tell Sally I said thank you.
2: Dr. Knoyer's assistant tomorrow is going to be me in like a fake mustache and glasses.
3: Dr. Knoyer's assistant, who happened to be a fairy riding a unicorn.
0: Hello, Dave. Come on in. So what I miss, I listened to most of the show. It's really good.
1: I mean, you just missed out on the fun yesterday.
2: Yeah, we had fun. Lots of Cardinals talk, obviously.
0: Yeah.
2: And then we had some fun segments.
1: You almost had your Redbird Rush Hour debut.
0: Yeah. It made me sad listening.
1: Because we're like, yeah, it would have been fun to have another guy.
0: Yeah, I was listening and you're like, yeah, we're supposed to have Glove with this. And I'm over here like Vincent Van Gogh, you know, just trying to hold my ear on.
1: He's holding it and going,
4: I could still come in for a while.
1: Big sigh.
0: I could. The phone starts ringing and it's me.
1: What could have been?
0: I'm going to tell you guys about First Missouri Credit Union. They've been with me now for probably 3 years or so. I need to take those guys to the green seats and say thank you. And they kind of came about as a happenstance. One of my former clients put me together with them, and I like them. They liked me. We've been doing it for about 3 years now, which means it's working. The fact that they keep going means that people are attracted to what they do, and it's a pretty easy sell. If this were 1974 and I was trying to convince you to move financial institutions, you would laugh at me because you'd have to get banker's boxes full of actual physical pieces of paper, and it'd be a whole pain in the butt. When I opened my checking and savings account at First Missouri, it literally took me 10 or 15 minutes, and that was with like hobnobbing. 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
5: When Donald Trump needs conservative votes to help pass his agenda for Missouri, Representative Tricia Burns never answers the call. Tricia Burns has missed 370 votes. Burns is bucking President Trump's priorities. Burns did not vote to stop DEI initiatives, prevent China from owning Missouri land, defund Planned Parenthood, and Burns did not vote to ban boys from girls' sports. Tricia Burns, not showing up for Missouri and President Trump. Instead, Tricia Burns spends her time pulling pranks on the suicide prevention hotline. Yes, you heard that right. Tricia Burns lied to the police and staged a fake suicide emergency. She sent a series of messages to the hotline and said she, quote, had a gun to her head, end quote. When she got caught, she said there'd be no consequences because she's a politician. By August 4th, vote to show Tricia Burns that there are consequences to being bad at your job.
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0: So we have attorney Brad Young, who we love having on, joins us at 1:30. Hopefully he can stay until 2. At 2, our buddy Mike Claiborne is going to join us, filling in for Ricky. And then we have Ian Mackey later on. Today's election day, of course. Sweet 16 at 4 p.m. I don't know that we've ever done this one before. The Sweet 16 of best sports nicknames of all time.
1: Yeah.
0: Boy, you almost could have done them by sport.
1: My goodness.
0: I mean, there's just so many.
1: If you just go back to like 100 years ago, you got 8 million of those names.
0: No one had a regular name.
1: Yep. Farts Magoo.
0: Yep. Do you see the guy that jumped off the Brooklyn Bridge?
2: He was naked.
0: Yeah. And he lived.
2: Mm-hmm. Was it a stunt? Like, what was he intending to live?
0: Great question. The only reason I would think possibly is that when he jumped off, he was holding some sort of like a bag that looked like one of those things that would open into a parachute.
2: Mm-hmm.
0: So I don't know whether it was a suicide attempt or if it was attention. I don't know. But they're charging him with a bunch of crimes, which I think is kind of stupid. It's like, I don't think you're going to deter the next person, right? Like, the whole reason this thing's a story is because the guy didn't die.
1: Yeah,
0: typically, you jump off the Brooklyn Bridge, 280 feet above the water, you die. And I don't think anyone's like, well, I didn't know you'd get charged with crimes if I survived, so.
1: I mean, it won't stop anybody that, you know, has bad intentions, but it might stop the dumb stunt dudes from doing it.
0: Maybe.
1: I mean, how many resources did they have to spend to rescue his dumb ass from the water?
0: Yeah. I guess he's been through enough.
1: Well, it depends on which scenario it is, right? Like, if he was having a mental episode, that's a different thing. If he did it on purpose as a dare, well, it's a different animal entirely.
0: Yeah.
1: We don't know, though, do we?
0: I don't think we know anything yet. Okay. Did you guys see the Spider-Man toot?
2: No.
1: What?
3: yeah.
0: Did you see that?
3: I saw the headline.
0: There's a whole theater there to see Tom Holland's big, giant Spider-Man debut, opening night. And evidently, someone had been to Taco Bell or something, and they were tooting so bad that the place cleared out. And they said people kept trying to come back in, and they'd just be like, no.
2: Oh, my god!
1: Are you sure that's not one of those, like, fart spray pranks?
0: I am not sure.
1: Because that will clear a room. I don't know if you've ever smelled those things, the little sprays. Oh, my god.
2: I don't think that's a prank. I don't think like something that mean you can chalk up to being like, it's a prank.
1: Gotcha. Well, I don't mean it that way. I just mean like whether it's actual fart or it's somebody thinking it's a funny thing to do.
2: It just bothers me that they sell it as like, it's a prank. It's like, no, it's a day ruiner. That's what it is.
1: It's definitely something that makes you cry. Yes.
2: Yeah. I'm looking at all these people in the lobby of the theater, and one of them is a Spider-Man. He's in full Spider-Man garb, and he's just on his iPhone like, man, I can't believe it.
0: He's got to be the suspect, right?
1: Because you're like, oh, and then the cameras will see me in my suit.
0: Yeah.
1: He's a pretty jacked Spider-Man. Jeez. Yeah, that's...
2: I almost hope it was the spray, because if your farts are that bad,
1: I know, for a whole theater.
2: That's pretty humiliating. I'm sorry.
1: Or you could be proud of that.
0: Yeah, something tells me the person wasn't embarrassed. Because if you're the kind of human that would be embarrassed by that, after the first one,
1: you're like, I'm out.
2: Well, wait,
0: you just drive home.
2: It can't be the Spider-Man in the lobby, because if it was so bad, people kept trying to re-enter and couldn't. That means the farter, the tutor, was staying
0: in there.
2: He was tooting all movie long.
0: Well, he could have been clever.
1: Yeah.
0: He could have been like, let's get the hell out of here.
1: Yeah.
2: Let's try it again, guys.
1: Everyone's leaving. It won't be suspicious.
0: One more time.

0: just cover St. Louis. We share it. That's why the stories you hear every morning aren't just headlines. They're about your neighborhood.
1: Ferguson's police chief took the stand in day one of
0: your roads.
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9: Sunshine and a little bit warmer going through our Tuesday afternoon. 89 should do it for the high. That's still easy to take in St. Louis in August. Clear skies, nice evening, 69 for the overnight low. Wednesday, still lots of sunshine around, but it's warmer on Wednesday. Hottest day of the week, though. Again, nothing extreme. 91 for the high Wednesday afternoon. Some clouds moving in Wednesday night. Showers after midnight, 72. Humidity's up. On Thursday, scattered showers and some thunderstorms at 85. Keep the shower and thunderstorm activity going on Thursday night. From the Saliga Heating and Cooling Weather Center, I'm meteorologist Dave Murray on 104.1 FM, KMOX.
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12: Can you believe politicians nearly doubled state spending since 2019? 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
12: That's why we need Amendment 5. 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
13: Forces them to cut taxes and control spending, whether they like it or not.
12: Amendment 5 closes the loopholes, eliminates income taxes, cuts property taxes, and gives $3,000 a year to average working families.
13: We decide, not the politicians.
12: Amendment 5 is the biggest tax cut in Missouri history.
13: I'm voting yes on Amendment 5. 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

0: 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Hello, Brad.
1: Hey, Dave.
0: Tons of stuff to talk about today. Hopefully you can stay with us for two segments.
1: Yeah, I can.
0: Good. Let's start with, this is like my pet issue. I take a bunch of crap from listeners because I care too much about it, but I think it's such an interesting character study. And now it's a study in the law, and that's this stupid-ass reflecting pool. And I've come to some conclusions, because you know I'm fascinated by Trump, and yep. I don't think he knows that we all know that he's lying in the most first grade way ever. Otherwise, he wouldn't do it because he looks so stupid. And, you know, the whole like, there's sound of all this. It was vandals and they this and they that and a 300-yard slit and blah, blah, blah, blah, blah. And we're indicting American citizens for something that no one believes they did. And then the Department of Interior comes out and says, not vandals. It was, you know, shoddy workmanship. And Jeanine Pirro, who's the prosecuting, the AG in DC, dismisses the case. And then

0: Trump is he's going off on her and she folded like an umbrella, and it's and he even says he's like, well, you know, it could have been some shoddy work, but it's mostly vandals, and had they only had the cameras up, we would have had caught them red-handed. Like, it's so embarrassing, you know what I mean?
1: It is. And from a policy perspective, there are a lot of issues, Dave, that are grenades. They blow up on you with no notice and there's nothing you can do about it. This is one of those PR issues that should never even exist. You know, it shouldn't be a problem. He shouldn't have made an issue out of it. By making an issue out of it, then he has to come out with outlandish statements. And Jeanine Pirro did the right thing. I mean, we talked about this at the time, that most likely that those flaps of the bottom of the reflecting pool were just, you know, garbage, and they were floating up and a guy touches it. But that doesn't mean that he caused it to rip from the bottom of the reflecting pool. Jeanine Pirro made the right call, dismissed the charges. But it just highlights that while in some areas Trump is so good at marshaling public opinion in a certain way, or at least getting his base to feel a certain way, but that's a two-edged sword, and this shows the weakness of some of his instincts.
0: Yeah, like, okay, two things. First, there are some things about Trump and policies and opinions and such that I think are really ridiculous. But if you believe them, okay, we can shake hands and agree to disagree. But if you still think vandals did this, you're stupid. You are organically unintelligent. Just go outside and practice falling down. Here's the second thing I need to tell you, and it's pretty terrible. And it's about Jeanine Pirro. Rach, brace yourself.
2: Okay.
0: I can't stand her, but I think she's kind of hot.
2: I knew you were going to say that.
0: She's my new
2: Nancy Pelosi.
0: There's something about her. Maybe it's because she's so friggin' mean. But I'm like, God, I can't stand you. I bet you look good in lingerie. So anyway, there are those two things. I'm on opioids right now, Brad, so I may need you to represent me later on.
1: Wow, let's see. That's called a BUI, isn't it? Broadcasting under the influence?
0: I think you're right. Yeah. Okay, the next one, unless, Rachel, you want to talk more about Jeanine.
2: Well, I was just going to say, I saw that she and the president had like a private meeting at the White House after she, you know, dropped these.
0: Folded like an umbrella.
2: Yeah.
3: Yeah, well, he said in a presser yesterday that she choked.
0: Yep.
2: Yeah, I hope the meeting went okay.
3: No, she just knows there's no evidence.
0: She just did the right thing. It's so rare that someone does the right thing around him that to him, it just looks crazy.
3: Well, I mean, I don't know if she did the right thing as much as she did something so that she wouldn't lose her license. Right?
2: Because there's only so much you can do, yeah. You know?
1: Well, yeah. I would disagree with you there, because there was actually an indictment, at least on the guy who was the former Olympian. And prosecuting based upon a federal indictment, you're not going to ever get crossways with the Bar Association for malicious prosecution if you're doing it based on an indictment. However,
3: is that true? If the new evidence is coming from like the Department of Interior saying there was no vandalism, doesn't that kind of make it clear that you're not prosecuting based on evidence? It's political.
1: Well, it's what would be from a bar association complaint or a problem with your bar license perspective. As long as you're going from an indictment, I don't see how you could get it in trouble in any way.
3: Interesting.
1: Because the only question is going to be, did you have a legal basis? Not that it would be successful, but did you have a legal basis to prosecute this individual? And if the indictment's there, the answer is always going to be yes.
3: Even if the evidence changes?
1: Yeah,
3: okay.
1: Sure.
3: Okay.
1: Because that evidence wasn't given to the grand jury to get the indictment, nor is it required. I mean, that's the reason why everyone always says that trite saying, you can indict a ham sandwich, because the prosecutors get to cherry pick what information is given to a grand jury. And they're not required by law to give all of the information to a grand jury. So I don't see that that's a problem, but I agree with Dave that it's so rare to see someone actually do the right thing in Washington, even if they're going to face consequences for it.
3: So that's fascinating to me that you can gain an indictment, find out in a factual way from your own, you know, from a government agency, it's the same government you work in, that that allegation is false, but you could continue to prosecute? That seems very odd.
1: Sure, because here's how... No. Here's how that would happen.
0: Brad, let's play this forward. You want me to handle this one?
1: Yeah, you take it, Dave. You're the expert here, buddy.
0: Okay, here's how it goes, Wheels. So if I'm a lawyer, a prosecutor, and I get an indictment on Rachel, and then I get exculpatory evidence, it's my duty to share that. I can't hide the donut.
3: Right.
0: And I can't allow one of my witnesses to say something that I know is a lie. Take it from there, Brad.
1: Yeah, but, well, I don't know. You're doing a good job. How often do you get to use exculpatory evidence? You know, that's, yeah,
0: every
1: that's
0: time
1: party
0: I take
1: talk
0: opioids.
1: Right there.
3: I heard that on Law and Order once.
1: but no, then what would happen is you'd go on a motion to dismiss in front of a judge. And then the judge could dismiss the charges, which is exactly what would happen if it goes forward. But there, under no circumstances would the prosecutor get in trouble for doing that.
3: That's fascinating that you could prosecute someone you know didn't do it, and there's no penalty to you.
2: Well,
3: that's
2: isn't
3: crazy.
2: That the job, though?
3: No, I get it. But, I mean, like, you should at least believe that they did it based on the evidence that you have. If you have evidence that says this person didn't do it and you push forward, I would think there should be consequences for that.
1: No, because what is belief? I mean, in all honesty.
3: Well, it's not belief. It's actual testimony from a person who was, you know, from a government agency that said, nope, it wasn't vandalism.
1: Yeah, and they could probably find five other people who would testify that, yes, it was vandalism if you pushed them on it. And that's what we call the battle of the experts. Listen, yeah, I deal with this every single day. It doesn't get you the attorney crossways, but that's why we have a judge to say, this is crap. This is true. Here's how I'm going to rule. That's the judge's job.
0: Yeah. So, Brad, the pool in the indictment is a real thing. I mean, it's a real thing to the people who've been indicted. But this Blanche situation affects even more people. As I understand it, months ago, they came out with this anti-weaponization fund, $1.8 billion, basically for J6ers. You know, Trump people who've been mistreated by Biden or Obama. Plus, the Trumps get some sort of a get out of jail free for some past tax stuff. And everyone, including Republicans, blew up and said, this is insanity. You can't do this. And they very quickly said, okay, it's dead. And then a couple of the, I loved this one, Cornyn and Tillis, I guess it was, were holding out. Yep. And Trump, in another babyish fit of anger, said they didn't have a problem with this before I primaried them. And now, and I'm like, yeah, you idiot. Of course, that's the way this works. When you take away someone's job in the Senate, they're not going to be your best friend. So anyway, now they wanted him to put it in writing. I guess he has. But a lot of the pundits I've been hearing on television are saying, like, oh, it's not worth the paper it's printed on.
1: Well, there's some truth to that. I did a deep dive into this last night, and looking at even if they put this in writing, could they still do an end around and try to come up with this fund again? And the answer is yes, but it would be difficult. It would be difficult to pull off for a number of reasons, not the least of which I think that any kind of anti-weaponization fund would be deemed unconstitutional. It would be a funding mechanism not approved by Congress. It would be outside the boundaries of the DOJ's ability to settle litigation. So even if it was technically resurrected at a later date, I really don't see this ever happening.
0: Let's take a quick break here, and when we come back, we'll talk about the current status of the war in Iran and a couple of other interesting stories that attorney Brad Young has. Tell you guys about Bethesda. And here's the deal. If you are not thinking about moving personally, to an independent living center, or if you don't have parents or grandparents who are looking at assisted living or skilled nursing, this doesn't mean a whole lot to you. All I could ask you to do is file it away, the back of your brain, so that in a few months or a couple of years, when you are in this situation, you can say, who is that company the Glover talked about that his mom, you know, that's where she passed away. But if you are having this situation going on now, I can offer you a resource that I did not have. When I picked Bethesda, I got lucky because I picked it off of a piece of paper that the rehab handed me after my mom fell and had, a rod put down her femur. And I'm like, okay, let's pick the top one. And I got very fortunate. But I can offer you, Michelle, who has been one of the top executives at Bethesda Health for 31 years now. And she's a wonderful person. You're really going to love her, heart of gold. 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She will help you out. All you have to do to learn about not just Bethesda's facilities, but assisted living and skilled nursing and hospice and memory care, go to BethesdaHealth.org, click on the Contact Us button, introduce yourself, let her know you're from the show, would like to talk to Michelle, and they'll get back to you.
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0: KNCS on Camel Wax. Attorney Brad Young is with us. Brad, let's talk about the current status of the war in Iran. I am getting really concerned because I've never really considered what if America ran out of weapons. That just didn't seem like something possible. And now I've seen the numbers. We've gone from like 2,300 of these down to 750 of these. And Wheels, on your show sheet, you're saying that our long-range effective missiles are kind of gone. And
1: well, that was a Reuters story, too, by the way. So it's not some rando just making things up.
0: Yeah, it's just not going well. And I think the president is absolutely befuddled. And he just keeps like, last chance. This is the last chance. One more. Okay, this is it. I'm going to bomb the hell out of you. Like, it's not working, dude. I think Iran, as evil as they are, have played this perfectly.
2: Let me break down a couple of things. First of all, you know, I follow military tech very, very closely. And I saw that Reuters piece this morning. I question that. That's based upon the statement of one person from within the Pentagon. But I also know that as before the Iran war started, that we had an excess of 2,500 Tomahawk. That's our best long range land attack missiles. We had about 2,500 of them. And I've also seen multiple stories that says we fired about 1,000 during the Iran war. So we've just got about 1,500 left. That's a lot of firepower. Secondly, the Trump administration has signed deals with Northrop, with a couple of different defense contractors, including Raytheon, to quadruple the production of all of our long-range attack missiles. So I don't see that that's a real issue. Plus, now we're not using Tomahawks. We're using airdropped munitions because there's no air defense over Iran right now. We have total air superiority and dominance. So that's not really a big issue. Secondly, though, here's what I think is fascinating about the negotiations. Trump says we're close to a deal. Bessent says we're close to a deal. Iran says we're not even talking. So how do you reconcile those? Well, Iran is lying and being, I won't say lying, they're being deceptive, just like a lot of times American presidents can be deceptive. Right now, Iran is negotiating, but they're doing it with Qatar, they're doing it with Oman, and they're doing it with Pakistan. And reports from Al Jazeera this morning indicate that they are close to a deal, but Iran is not talking directly to the United States. So as we talked about last week, and I hate to say I told you so, but last week I said, we're not going to get any deal done here unless we get the Arab countries in the area to join in, participate, and spearhead negotiations. That happened over the weekend, and now I do think we're probably close to a deal.
0: Man, I hope you're right.
1: Well, we had a deal a while ago, right?
0: We've had a
2: right,
0: few.
2: But we've had a lot, right? So Wheels, here, let me clarify this, okay? We could have a deal tomorrow, right? And then we could have no deal, right? 3 days later, okay?
1: I know, it's frustrating.
2: Yeah, we could. And that's clearly possible.
0: Brad, what's your favorite story that you sent over to Andrew? We'll do whichever one you want to do.
2: Well, the one I think is the most interesting is dealing with the judge in New York that's banning face coverings for ICE, because New York and a lot of blue states have filed these laws that say if you're an ICE agent, you can't wear a mask. If you're an ICE agent, you can't do this or that. And I've always said those are unconstitutional. And a New York judge came out today and said that very thing. States can't dictate what federal authorities do because of the supremacy clause of the Constitution. But the judge also held that states can tell their own law enforcement officials not to cooperate with the feds, because that's also legal. A state can say, feds, you do whatever you want under federal law, but we're not required to help you. And that's also legal. So as we move forward with all of this ICE, whether it's in Illinois, New York, Connecticut, a lot of these states are doing this. There are boundaries on what states can and cannot do.
0: Wheels?
1: I don't know. I thought again, there's another issue that confuses me, because no other law enforcement has to cover themselves, cover their faces, hide their identities. In fact, every other law enforcement group has to wear a badge with their name and number on it. And I don't think we would be cool if the St. Louis Police Department all of a sudden was just masked up everywhere they went. And I think it's interesting that we also have this same time, like we've got a political group, a political party that wants to leave some things to the state, but then not other things to the states. Like, do we want states' rights or do we not? Because to me, it should be consistent.
3: Brad, what can you tell us about this supremacy clause that they cited as a reason to allow ICE to keep covering their face?
2: Well, the supremacy clause under the Constitution, and Dave, if you want to tag team in here, go right ahead, buddy.
0: I was just going to handle it, but you take a shot.
2: The supremacy clause in the Constitution states that in any area that's covered by federal jurisdiction, the federal government shall prevail over the state government. That's why states can't create their own money, okay, because that's covered by the feds. And in this instance, immigration is covered by the feds. So you can't have a state dictating what the federal authorities are doing when it comes to immigration, because that's an exclusively federal issue.
3: So if the American people wanted to change this, would we have to amend the Constitution somehow?
2: Yes, okay. Which is effectively never going to happen. Mm.
4: You know, Brad, I don't know if you feel this way. I was lamenting last week on the show that the older that I get, the less math I can do and the worse my spelling is. And it's not like I think I could just go back to being a lawyer tomorrow and be effective, but it's surprising to me how much I

0: remember about promissory estoppel and adverse possession. Like, law school does a real number on you.
1: Yeah, it does. But don't ask me a covenant that runs with the land. Don't ask me anything about that. I got no clue.
2: I'll save that one for you guys for later.
0: How was your first year of law school?
1: Interesting. My first semester, I got all D's in every class. Mm-hmm. And the second semester, I got straight A's. And the difference, how do I go from straight D's to straight A's, is because I had that epiphany of law school isn't looking for the right answer. There never is a right answer. Mm-hmm. The only question is how well can you argue whichever issue you want to take, mm-hmm. or answer you want to take. I didn't understand that the first semester, all D's. I got it during the second semester, all A's, and that made all the difference in the world.
3: Wow, that's interesting.
0: Yeah. All right, buddy. Thank you.
1: Yeah, my pleasure.
0: Tell you guys about Universal Windows Direct. 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
3: At 2 o'clock, we have partly sunny skies, 86 degrees downtown at the Arch. I'm Megan Lynch. Following public outcry over higher insurance rates in Illinois, Governor J.B. Pritzker signs a new law to regulate increases in both home and auto insurance. The law goes into effect next July. It gives the State Department of Insurance the ability to determine if a rate is excessive, inadequate, or unfairly discriminatory. It also prohibits insurance companies from raising a consumer's premium by more than 10% without notifying them. Barnes Jewish Hospital, Missouri Baptist Medical Center, and Mercy Hospital St. Louis, the top three regional hospitals in Missouri, based on new rankings by U.S. News and World Report. Senior health data analyst Chelsea Wen says Missouri Baptist got high marks in 20 of 23 categories.
4: For example, they're high performing in heart arrhythmia, hip replacement, knee replacement. So that means that they're doing really well on those outcomes.
3: Wen was a guest on Total Information AM. She notes Barnes Jewish is nationally ranked as 11th in the nation for diabetes and endocrinology. A man has been shot in South City after allegedly stealing a sheriff deputy's vehicle.
5: The deputy was serving judicial papers in South City on the 3600 block of Montana when he left his gray Toyota Camry unattended and running, according to St. Louis City Police. The suspect jumped into the vehicle and drove off with the deputy catching up a few blocks later. The deputy told police he saw the suspect going through his car and opened fire with his service weapon, striking the man twice. Police spokesman Mitch McCoy.
6: After the shooting occurred, the suspect drove to an alley behind the street here on Merrimack, where he abandoned the vehicle and actually flagged down some SLMPD officers.
5: McCoy says the suspect told the officers he was shot, and only when the deputy arrived did they learn he was the shooter. McCoy says the suspect's wounds are not life-threatening. Shaw Malone, KMOX News.
3: Many kids no longer have textbooks. Dr. Jared Cooney Horvath says three-dimensional learning, words on a page in a book, is very important for our memory, and every book has an unchanging three-dimensional location.
7: Every word has a very static place that will never change. When we read that same exact stuff on a screen, there is no three-dimensional location, so an entire aspect of human memory gets dumped. So what happens with digital text is after about 4 minutes, your brain basically sends you a signal that says, we're not actually learning this. Like, we don't know where any of this is supposed to go. So we just start skimming.
3: Some schools are now moving away from tech in early grades. Horvath was a guest on KMOX's Chris and Amy.
8: Sunshine and a little bit warmer going through our Tuesday afternoon. 89 should do it for the high. That's still easy to take in St. Louis in August. Clear skies, nice evening, 69 for the overnight low. Wednesday, still lots of sunshine around, but it's warmer on Wednesday. Hottest day of the week, though. Again, nothing extreme. 91 for the high Wednesday afternoon. Some clouds moving in Wednesday night. Showers after midnight, 72. Humidity's up. On Thursday, scattered showers and some thunderstorms at 85. Keep the shower and thunderstorm activity going on Thursday night. From the Saliga Heating and Cooling Weather Center, I'm meteorologist Dave Murray on 104.1 FM, KMOX.
3: We do have partly sunny skies, 88 in Florissant, 89 in St. Peter's, 88 downtown at the Arch. I'm Megan Lynch, KMOX News.
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0: What a treat. We get to talk to the legend himself, my good pal, Mike Claiborne. What's up, Claibs?
1: It's all good, man. How are you guys doing today?
0: Doing okay, brother. I had to have emergency surgery yesterday on a skin infection. That's the way I roll.
1: Uh-oh.

0: Yeah. I just keep getting sexier. I don't know. I don't know how to stop it. But yeah, I had like a golf ball removed from behind my ear yesterday.
1: Well, but you know what? Women like those scars of battle.
0: Oh, I'm set.
1: So I think it's going to certainly help you.
0: I'm set.
1: With your pursuit of happiness.
0: So,
1: you know, chicks dig scars, man.
0: So big day in Cardinals Nation. We're going to talk about that. But first, I would be remiss if I didn't start with the sports story of the day. It turns out an 80-year-old golfer has won his 43rd club championship by shooting a 70. The president of the United States has done something that Arnold Palmer never did. I think we should take a moment and celebrate that.
1: Mm. Well, you know what? For putt-putt courses all over the country, I'm sure that it is something that they are certainly beaming about. You know, when I read that story, I was like, okay, let's pump the brakes here. Okay, I mean, we know this particular president likes to play golf, and that's great. You know, we all have to have some sort of recreational activity. But let's not get carried away here. I mean, we all know golfers who are far better than him that don't have this sort of record. And I don't care if you own the course or not. You know, that doesn't mean anything. But it was probably one of those things where when you need a morning laugh, that was it for me.
0: Yeah. I think Arnold Palmer shot a 71 at 71, and people said that was one of the greatest athletic feats of all time. So just ridiculous.
1: Well, maybe he was playing for the women's tees. You never know.
0: Yeah, could be.
2: Even that, I say no chance. Even you cut that distance, there's no way.
0: Yeah.
2: I've seen his swing. It's not that good.
0: Wheels, I'm going to turn this over.
1: You know what? He and Charles Barkley have one thing in common. Swings you don't want to look at.
2: Yeah. I don't know. Charles might be uglier. His is pretty bad.
0: You know, Vic has a good idea.
1: Although, you know what? I'll tell you something. It's gotten better. His swing is a little better than what it used to be.
2: Oh, good.
1: Yeah. That doesn't mean he can shoot a 70, nor the other guy. But, you know, that's another story.
2: Maybe
1: another
2: on the first
1: day.
2: Nine.
0: Claves, before we get into the Cardinals and the trade deadline, we're doing the Sweet 16 later, and the Sweet 16 is the best sports nicknames of all time. What's yours?
1: Ooh, man, that is a great call. Jeez. Man, I got to think about that one. Babe?
0: Mm-hmm.
1: Babe Ruth would be one. Gosh. I'd have to think through Dr. J.
0: Yeah. That's one of
1: mine,
0: too.
1: I mean, that said it all for me. Because he was one of my idols, so I would go with him.
0: He was an era.
1: Yes. I wanted to be like him. I remember when he was playing, he wore knee braces. When I was in high school, I wore knee braces. There was nothing wrong with my knees. I just want to look like him.
0: That red, white, and blue ball.
1: That would be one. You know, there's got to be a football one we're not thinking of here.
0: Sweetness isn't bad.
1: Sweetness. Just trying to think of anything baseball-wise. Where you knew him by that name other than his name was on his driver's license.
2: Yeah. Well, you got the man.
1: Buster Posey.
2: Yeah.
1: He would be one. Yeah. I mean, everybody knew him as Buster.
2: Yeah, the Big Hurt.
1: Big Hurt would be one. You know, when you're really good, they only use one name to describe you.
0: Mm-hmm.
1: You know, or Junior. You know, everybody knows who Ken Griffey Jr. is, or Michael. You know, those are the ones that stand out. Like Magic Johnson, you know, that would be one. Magic would be one.
2: And the people
1: who really, Pat Riley only called him Buck or Irvin, never called him Magic.
0: No, I didn't know that.
1: Yeah. I mean, so.
0: Wheels, why don't you say,
1: hey, you know what I did today?
0: What's that?
1: I went to the MLB offices today and sat in the replay center. And watch how they break down replays during games and the balls and strike, the ABS. It is fascinating, the information and the views and the angles that they have. And Mason Wynn and I went, Craig Nelson, Craig Wilson from the Cardinals, we all went over. And it was just a really impressive setup.

0: they have over there. And if you ever come to New York, you got to go into the MLB building. They have so much interesting stuff going on there.
1: Does it make you more confident in the calls, Klebs?
0: Yes, it really did. It really did. And it was interesting. There was a play we had last night at second base. Runner was trying to steal a bag, and he slid in the second base head first, and he came off the bag by just a hair, and Mason held the glove on him, and his glove brushed his knee, and that's all they needed.

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2: All I'm going to say is, I know one person in uniform that said, I know there was a record for most home runs hit by two teams in Yankee Stadium. He said, there should be another record for the one word I kept saying all night long. It should be a record for that word,
3: yeah,
2: too. And I'm sure you guys can come up with what that word was. But it was that sort of game, man. I mean, as John Rooney said it best, he said, we won the first half, and they almost won the second half. But I've never seen home runs hit like that, and the way the Cardinals came back after being down in the eighth inning, it was one of the most memorable games I've been part of.
4: That was so many things, like so many lives lived in the middle of that, Claibs, where – you know,
2: yeah,
4: you're facing a guy that very likely will win the American League Cy Young Award in Cam Schlittler, and you beat him up, which is...
2: just jumped all over him.
4: I mean, like, for 8 weeks, this team hasn't hit, and all of a sudden, you're facing this guy, and you're just, like, eating him alive, get him out of the game, and then they have their big inning because, you know, your starter, Michael McGreevy, came out with 91 pitches before he finished even the fifth inning, and your bullpen gave it up in a big way, and then all of a sudden... the explosion. That was one of the most fun innings of offense I think we've seen from this team in a long time.
2: I couldn't agree with you more. And, you know, talking to Alec Burleson after the game and started, I said, have you ever hit three home runs anywhere? Little league, you know, high school?
4: It's super rare, man.
2: And he said, I don't think so. He said, I don't think so. I said, well, you would have known had you done it, so you probably haven't.
4: Yeah.
2: But, you know, and you throw in the whole trade deadline and everything that was going on with that and the emotions that were riding on that, circle that day on the calendar, man. I don't know where we're going to go from here, but this is one that brings everyone together.
4: Claibs, it's going to be really fascinating. I mean, the way that the team is building forward, you know, clearly, you know, Lars Nootbaar subtracted from the roster and Cesar Prieto is getting called up today. And I'm sure you could speak to this, and you guys will on the broadcast, at least to some degree, because we're getting a lot of buzz. I'm getting a lot of reaction on Twitter, things like that, where people are wondering, where's Joshua Baez? Well, I can't imagine there's a scenario where we're going to see Baez before we get past mid-August, because at the very least, not only do you want to make sure he's ready and playing well and all that, but you don't want to waste the Rookie of the Year eligibility for next year, because if you bring him up now, there's a good chance that goes away. If you wait 10 days, then that's not even a concern for the rest of the year.
2: Exactly. You hit it spot on. That's why J.J. Weatherholt didn't play last year.
4: Right, right.
2: And there's a plus to that. And throw in the fact that if there's a lockout and he's on the floor and you play him, you know, then he can't play in the minors next year if the minor league schedule goes on. So there are a lot of things that go into roster structure. And we're going to have Chaim Bloom on, I think, in the fourth inning tonight. So for everybody to tune in, he may be able to shed even more light on the direction and why they're doing what they're doing.
4: Yeah, I mean, what they're doing makes complete sense. You know, like this
2: I agree.
4: You didn't play well enough in the 6 weeks leading up to this point to justify adding. You can still finish well and compete and do all of those things, because some of the guys you moved, you didn't. I mean, like, for example, you didn't have Newt the first 2 months, and you were competitive those first couple of months. You can live without that. It's going to be tough to replace May, but you also have Dobbins, who's now up and starting today, and Quinn Matthews, who got sent down today, but can come back, you know, in what, 8, 9, 10 days to be back if you need another guy in the
2: we'll
4: rotation.
2: We'll see him again.
4: Yeah. I mean,
2: we'll
4: think,
2: see him again, so I'm not worried about that.
4: Yeah, it's just it's a fascinating thing that, you know, the problem, you know, is going to be, to me anyway, the problem is going to be, are you going to get enough offense from the second half of the lineup? You know, the top four have been pretty good all year. After that, it's been pretty thin. And then can the bullpen hold up? Because, you know, if the starters aren't going to go deeper, and I get why they don't, 91 pitches is a lot before the fifth inning. It's going to be tough to maintain this pen, although you are adding at least one major league piece in Caleb Ferguson.
2: Yeah, and I think he's going to be a good plus because we have another left-handed option.
4: Yeah.
2: And that's something.

0: that we didn't have for a while. So I agree with you on that front. So I like our direction. I like what they're doing. You know, this is a year of evaluation of assets and what you need. And I think we kind of have come to the conclusion on what is needed. But I think the spirit and the culture of this team and the players that are on it, they want to be part of the growth. You don't have guys saying, get me out of here. I want to go somewhere else. They want to be part of this because they've all come up together. You know, they're all coached and managed by the same people. And I think they feel like they owe it to each other to give the effort that they're going to need in order to be successful.
1: All right, last thing I got, Klabes, because, I mean, you've got more years than me covering this team and being around it, and I've got 20, so you know this stuff better than I do. Can you remember a time where the Cardinals farm system was this deep with power bats, power arms? You know, the guys they added yesterday from Milwaukee, Ragsdale and Frias, are both really high-end young outfielders. Frias is already like their number four prospect, and he's only 18, and a guy that they think is going to grow into a lot of real power. I can't in 20 years remember the Cardinals system being this deep with guys that possess the power on both sides of it, the offensive power and the pitching side power.
0: Yeah, you know what, Kevin, that's a good point. I think that, yeah, this might be, and I think it's only going to get deeper, to be honest with you, because there's some kids that they have that have really made some real impact.
1: Mm-hmm.
0: And, you know, I don't know if there's a guy that throws 105 miles an hour other than Clark, but I think, you know, we've gotten away from pitch to contact. We're swinging and missing now. And I think that that's something that plays well at the big league level. And I like the fact that we've invested in coaches and developmental people mm-hmm. in the minor leagues. They're teaching the game the way it should be taught. We have more boots on the ground for that. And I know people say, well, you know, they didn't spend any money on players. No, they spend money on developing players. And once you have that system role, then you can be the Dodgers and make those multiplayer deals because you have so much talent in your farm system and you're making trades to get other talent to use in order to make other trades if you need to. So I'm liking the direction. You know, it's going to take a little time, but I think we're closer than I think we thought we would be.
2: Klabes, our buddy Ed Curtis is on the stream watching. He says hello. Have a great time in the Big Apple. We'll talk to you soon, my pal.
0: Well, mission accomplished on a great time in the Big Apple. I've already got that taken care of. I'm looking forward to seeing you guys. We got to figure out who our fourth is for dinner, Dave.
2: Let's do it. None of these fools
0: right,
2: in the room.
0: See
2: with
0: you guys
2: me.
0: Later.
2: All right, pal.
1: See you, Klabes.
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0: stores. 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
1: Who to what the?
0: Huffamoose.
1: What's that?
0: It's a great band from the 90s. Very sexy song. One that makes me think of you.
1: Oh, well, hey.
0: Now you know what friggin' Huffamoose is, don't you?
1: Like, every song makes you think of me, though.
0: Not all in good light, though.
1: That's true. That's a good point.
0: Some of them get me angry.
1: Some of them
2: That's a really funny concept. Like, you have the songs that make you think of people. It's funny. It's a funny concept to have a song that makes you think of someone, but, like, think of how much you hate them.
0: Right.
2: Oh, this song always reminds me of Kevin and how much I hate his guts.
1: What a jerk.
0: Rachel, Andrew, do you know who Charlie Hull, the golf player, is?
3: No.
2: I know he's a golf player.
0: No, you
2: I just
0: don't.
2: Found that out.
0: It's a she.
2: Oh, I know she's a golf player.
0: She's very attractive and became a sensation because she smokes on the course.
3: Oh, this is her. Okay, yeah. I kind of love her. And I don't know anything about her other than the fact that she smokes.
0: Yeah, kind of like that. Same with me.
2: I like that.
0: She is under fire because she played a prank on her caddy.
3: Uh-oh.
0: And she went out and had a fake lottery ticket made that showed that he won $100,000.
3: That's horrible.
2: That's not good.
0: Well, there we go.
3: That's not funny.
1: I love pranks. I don't think that's a funny prank to do to people.
3: Especially like
1: any
0: she
1: people.
0: Smokes, Kevin.
3: Well, it's especially not funny when she probably has millions of dollars. I'm assuming her caddy does not.
0: Right.
3: So to be like, guess what? You're going to be rich like me. Just kidding.
2: Like, yeah, like
3: that's really mean.
2: That's what makes it like it would be mean enough if like I did it to someone on like an equal economic level. But if somebody like much richer than me did that prank to
3: that's
2: me.
3: Wrong.
1: That does add a level of jerk to it, doesn't it?
3: Charlie, I don't care how cool you look when you're smoking on the golf course. I'm done with you.
2: Yeah, you can be high and a jerk at the same time.
0: I care.
1: I've seen those, though. Those are the ones that are like people will do it to their family members. I've seen people do it to like their dads. And like, that's not funny.
3: It's not.
1: I mean, I like pranks. That one's not funny because that person literally is going, I just won all this money. What am I going to spend it on? And then you're like, ha ha, you're an idiot.
0: That would be terrible.
3: Yeah. You know what? Better take up your stresses again. I know they all just melted away.
1: Right.
3: You're financially free, but no.
2: Did she do it to see how the caddy would react like towards her? See if the caddy would be like, I'm out of here.
1: Was it a loyalty test?
2: Can't stand you.
1: It's a loyalty test. Like, you! I hated you all along!
2: I've been waiting for this moment.
3: I don't like loyalty tests, period. Do you guys ever see on social media where it's like, hey, they'll go to like a hot girl on social media and be like, I want you to test my boyfriend. Like, send him a DM and see how he reacts. Like, well, now you're asking for... bad things to happen. Like, I do not approve of that type of thing.
2: Yeah, if you, like, DM my boyfriend and see if he responds, and that'll prove he's loyal. He's like, well, it sounds like, I don't know.
3: It sounds like you hate him already.
2: Yes. Yeah. It sounds like you're just looking for a reason to not be with him, and you're causing problems.
0: We found a prank that Wheeler doesn't like.
1: Yeah.
3: Yeah.
1: Yeah, that's not cool. And it has never happened to me, so it's not because somebody did it and I got mad. First of all, I would not
2: believe
1: it.
2: We didn't think that until you brought it up. No. Now we're all just kind of wondering.
1: It's not about a personal bias. It's just a really jerky thing to do.
0: No, it would have been amazing if you said, you know what, this happened to me.
2: Yeah. But now we all think it did happen to you because you were like, and to be clear, this has never even happened to me before.
0: Be clear, Ben Boyd didn't do it.
1: No. Well, first of all, if he did, he would have paid for it.
0: Ooh.
1: There would have been some bad payback for that.
0: Did you kissed him real hard?
1: Oh, no.
2: I'd have given him a lottery ticket for $200,000.
0: I should take opiates every show.
3: I'm enjoying the thought of like maybe Dave didn't have a problem with this and now he's like putting aside his fake lottery tickets for us right now. Like, they don't like it. So they don't think it's funny.
0: Not funny.
2: don't open that letter.
0: I'll tell you guys about Stewie at Stewart's American Mortgage. And Stewie has asked me to thank you guys because he is finding the DGS fandom delightful and saying that you're smart and you get down to business. He's really been able to help a lot of people. At the end of this, I'm going to give you his cell phone number. Use it liberally. Reach out to him if you just have questions. Like, don't feel like you have to be ready to sign on the dotted line. Stewie does mortgages. He does them different. different than anyone in St. Louis. He's the only one who has chosen to take money out of his own pocket and pay for your fees. That's why the bagel loan is called the bagel loan, because the bagel looks like a zero. And with Stewie, you pay zero fees. So right from the start, no one can touch him on the financial terms. He's also offering you something very fortuitous right now, because everyone's worried about interest rates and what are they going to do. And he is offering all of you for a new 30-year mortgage to pay 1% less on your interest rate for the first 12 months than what you have coming. Let's say that you qualify for a 6% loan. Stewie's going to lower it to 5% for the first 12 months, hoping that by that time or a little bit after, the rates naturally come down. You can do a refinancing and get back down to sanity. Here's his cell phone, 314-324-4440. Text him with any questions at all. Give him a call. 314-324-4440, NMLS 226715.
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5: Sunshine and a little bit warmer going through our Tuesday afternoon. 89 should do it for the high. That's still easy to take in St. Louis in August. Clear skies, nice evening, 69 for the overnight low. Wednesday, still lots of sunshine around, but it's warmer on Wednesday. Hottest day of the week, though. Again, nothing extreme. 91 for the high Wednesday afternoon. Some clouds moving in Wednesday night. Showers after midnight, 72. Humidity's up. On Thursday, scattered showers and some thunderstorms at 85. Keep the shower and thunderstorm activity going on Thursday night. From the Saliga Heating and Cooling Weather Center, I'm meteorologist Dave Murray on 104.1 FM, KMOX.
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0: Massa and KMOX. It's Election Day. We have Ian Mackey coming in later on the show. We'll talk all about that. Hey, no more political ads after this. Well, I mean, we'll still have them, but...
1: Maybe not as heavy.
0: Maybe not as heavy.
2: I mean, November's still coming.
0: Yeah. November seems less important.
2: In a lot of these things, it is. Yeah. Yeah. The primaries are what it's all about within each party. Yeah.
1: I voted across the street, Central Library.
0: There you go.
1: Good, because the city has all these, like, universal polling locations.
0: Yeah.
1: Like, you can just vote wherever. And I said, that is quite convenient.
3: People have been going out of their way to vote at the library today, as I understand it, because they have extra cute stickers.
1: They do. I actually posted one to my Instagram story.
0: Very nice.
1: It says, can't shush this.
0: Can't shush?
1: Can't shush this. I voted at St. Louis Public Library.
3: Like a library, you know?
1: Like, can't touch this, gotcha. But can't shush this.
0: I gotcha.
3: Can't silence this voice.
0: It's not too bad.
3: It's pretty good. It's cute.
0: Not too bad. Little bit existential here. I saw a TikTok from a doctor. It doesn't matter. But he was making the point. He's like, every movie you've ever seen, every great book you've ever read, every interesting story you've ever heard involves a human going through something incredibly hard. So if you're going through something incredibly hard, just know this is the hero's journey. This is the arc of humanity. You cannot have a truly fulfilling life unless you go through really difficult things. And it made me think, I'm sure if you took all the human lives that have ever been lived and just take the ones in the last 100 years and you spread them out across a spreadsheet, you would have just like, how the hell did this guy fall in so many holes? And how did this person seems to have had like a really pretty easy time of it? What do you guys make of that theory, though, that you really do need real tough times to feel like your life has been complete and fulfilling?
1: I don't know if I necessarily agree that that's how, like, you must go through trials in order to feel fulfilled, but trials are a part of life, and the idea that, like, we deserve happiness and life is fair and life should be easy, like, that is something that I've had to kind of get over as an adult and come to terms with the fact that, no, like, sometimes things are not fair. Life is not fair.
0: Yeah.
1: Things are tough. And as tough as you feel like you may have it, you have it way better than millions of other people. So you have to keep that in mind. And everything changes. Everything is temporary. Things are going to move. Look at the seasons. Like, we have in St. Louis, we have 4 seasons a year, and we know that they're going to change, and we know they're going to be back again next year.
0: Yeah.
1: It's a cycle that, that you go through. So
2: is there anyone that doesn't have difficulties?
1: Yeah,
2: ever in their lives? I mean, like, I can see how, like, some are more fortunate than others. That's
1: right.
2: A truth. That's a fact. But sometimes your most difficult things may not come until you're 70 or until you're 90. I mean, like, you just don't know. Like, so, yeah, you might get through a lot of it, but everybody has things. It just, they're all different levels, and there's the frequency varies. But nobody ever just, like, do they just skate through and everything's perfectly smooth? It might seem like it from the outside, but that doesn't mean that's how that person perceives it.
0: Which I think is unfortunate, because probably most of life, but certainly in the last 25 years of social media, we have been showing everyone our highlight reel while they are watching their own personal blooper reel, right?
2: Right.
0: You know, I'm watching you on a private jet, and I'm trying to pay the light bill.
2: Yeah.
0: You know, and even if it's a fake private jet, you know, or if they're going through a divorce or whatever it is, you still tend to, at least I do, look at other people and go, oh, then I saw something interesting. And it's just such a cliche kind of thing. But it was, if you took all the people in the world's problems and wrote them on a piece of paper and put them in a big basket, would you be willing to reach in and pick one out and trade?
1: I wouldn't trade.
2: Well, no, because then I wouldn't have any of the friends or family members and things that I currently have.
1: And it's like you would have to be in a pretty dire place to actually reach in and make that trade, right? And I don't think any of us are in that place.
3: That's exactly what I was going to say. There probably are some people out there who do not have anything good in their life, and it's just, it looks, it's just darkness from here on. But none of us are in that position, you know what I mean?
0: Yeah.
1: And I would venture to say most of the people listening, too, you know.
0: Although mine looked pretty dark yesterday morning. It was touch and go there for a while. So, I had a weird thing happen last night with DoorDash. So weird that I reached out to my friend Andrew, who is a former DoorDasher. And I ordered something from like 5 miles away, which is, you know, pretty far for DoorDash. And it was just taking forever. And so I look and I notice like the little red guy, you know, here he comes, is on a bike. And I texted Andrew. I'm like, is this a thing? Like, did DoorDash people ride bikes sometimes? Like, I get it if you're going a mile, but it took the guy like as long as it would take to ride a bike. And then I missed him when he came to my door. I wanted to run up there and see his bike.
3: I don't really know, you know, how many people. I know that it's more common in like, you know, like New York City.
2: Right.
1: I've had plenty of people deliver to me on a bike.
0: Really?
1: In the city, yeah.
0: Hmm.
1: Sometimes, though, it'll be registered as a bike and then they do pull up in a car. But I have seen them on the bike. And like Dave said, it took bicycle time.
3: It's interesting to me because I know that there are people in like, you know, like you said, like New York City, you know, like downtown, you know, Boston, LA or whatever, big giant cities that do like bicycle delivery for food and stuff. But a lot of times when you're in one of those cities, you're kind of, if you're DoorDashing, you're kind of only handling like a several block phases.
2: Right,
3: you know,
2: right.
3: You're going, you know, half a mile away to get somebody's pizza and then biking that half a mile back to give it to them. I always felt like St. Louis had a bit too much of a sprawl.
0: Yeah.
3: To do that, like,
0: we're,
3: you know.
0: Yeah, we're spread out. I saw something yesterday that it kind of made me giggle. Maybe I shouldn't have. But the story was about how professors are losing their jobs because the federal government has taken away so much funding and so many grants. Okay. Comma. And I can't remember if they said most or many, but it was one of those two words are going straight to OnlyFans.
2: What?
0: Yeah. And I'm like, did Dairy Queen and Kohl's just close and no one can go work? Like, it's like if you lose your career, you just go OnlyFans?
1: Yeah, that seems like not a real thing.
0: Yeah.
1: That seems like you want to do OnlyFans. Like, I don't know how many people are out there like, I have no other choice. I must sell photos of myself online. Like, there are a couple steps you could take before that, I think. But that's I mean, part of that is, whoever does PR for OnlyFans, oh my gosh, I hope you made a lot of money because you did a great job. You're selling particularly young women the idea that like this is not only a good choice, but like one of the best choices you could ever make is you're going to take control of your body and your sexuality.
0: You're stupid
1: and it's
0: if you
1: on
0: don't.
1: Your terms. Exactly. And it's like for some people that is true. And for some people, they are able to make a living. And for some people, it's genuinely what they want to be doing.
0: Yeah,
1: but the vast majority of people who start doing that make no money and open themselves up to all sorts of judgment and criticism from the people in their lives, future employers, whoever. For the vast majority of people, it is a terrible investment.
0: It's difficult on someone like me knowing I'm leaving millions of dollars on the table.
1: Right.
0: On a daily basis, just especially now after the ear thing.
1: Well, you probably feel dumb. Yeah. You're like, why don't I do it?
0: Yeah.
2: It's because for the vast majority of people, it doesn't work.
1: Mm-hmm.
2: What was that story? Wasn't there a story, we covered it maybe a year ago, where it was like the average person who has an OnlyFans makes like $1,000 a year? And then there's like there's the very small number that make millions, and that's what everybody sees. But you don't see all the ones that just do it, and they're like, "Well, that's not going to work."
1: Right.
0: And they've already put it out there.
2: Well, that's a good point. Like
0: the proverbial cat's out of the bag, so to speak. Right?
1: Yeah, and you know, for some people, that's okay for them. That's they.
2: Yeah.
1: But I just fear that too many people go into it thinking that it's going to be something that it's never actually going to be. And then they do walk away with many, many regrets.
2: Yeah. So the average OnlyFans account is between $130 and $180 a month.
0: Mm.
2: That's the average. So obviously, you've got a very small percentage that are going to make a lot of money, and basically everybody else is making nothing.
0: A lot like professional sports.
2: Yeah.
0: Yeah.
2: It's not too far off of this. Yeah.
0: Let me tell you guys about my friends Mark and Neil Gelman of the Gelman team of eXp Realty. If you are interested at all, and this is my only real sell to you today, is to try to motivate you to contact them earlier than you normally would. And I can't tell you, we're talking about like life being hard and regrets we've had and things like that. So many of my regrets, like not the deep ones, but like the surface regrets, are just not getting the information, not reaching out soon enough. Like, oh man, I should have looked into that, shouldn't I? So if you contact the Gelmans, first of all, you can go to the front page of thegelmanteam.com, put in your address, and we'll tell you what we think your house is worth. And let's say you think it's worth 500 grand. Well, we're not going to say 500 grand. We're going to say 450 or 600, whatever. 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And at that point, you can contact us and we'll have a conversation. My point is, no one's expecting you to sign a contract. Let us earn your business. 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Let us prove it to you. Go to the front page of thegelmanteam.com, put in that address. 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
16: 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We'll be right back.

0: Max. Ian Mackey's going to join us at the top of the hour. It's election day. We'll talk about some of the major races that people are interested in. Talk about Amendment 4 and 5. Rach, tell me about this grading scale.
1: Okay, I saw this story yesterday while I was doing my show prep, and I thought this was absolutely crazy. So there was a Florida teacher who was fired, and she was fired because she gave zeros to her students, and she gave those students zeros because they didn't turn in their assignments.
0: Huh, crazy.
1: Which was pretty much par for the course when I was in school. If you didn't do the assignment, you got a zero. That was the grade that you earned. But this was an eighth grade history teacher in Port St. Lucie, and she gave her students 2 weeks to complete a notebook project, but some of those students just didn't hand it in, and since they had done zero work, she gave them zeros, and she got fired from it because the K-12 school that she worked for had a rule called the no zero policy. And I'd be interested to hear from people on the stream or wherever. Huh. Is there a no zero policy at your children's school? Because apparently this is kind of a common thing. Apparently the lowest possible grade that the teachers can give students is a 50%. That's even if they don't turn anything in.
2: What? Who thinks that's a good idea?
0: Bunch of stinking horse crap.
3: What kind of jackass school officials, school board, whatever, whether it's state, local,
0: because that's how life works.
3: You think that's a good idea to show a kid that if you don't do the work, you still get half credit?
1: So
3: it's insane.
1: The reasoning behind giving 50% for nothing is that it could be difficult for a student to ever recover their grade in that class, meaning it's too harsh of a punishment.
0: Well, that's why you do the work.
3: You don't have to do it well, just do it.
0: There's an answer for this. You just do the work.
3: I mean, it's
1: that's ask for
3: insane.
1: An extension. Here's the part that I think is really
4: Andrew's
1: crazy.
4: Andrew's pretty quiet on this one. Well, let's hear him out.
1: So the scale is as follows. 90 to 100 is an A. A B is 80 to 89. C is 70 to 79. D, 60 to 69. And then an F is your baseline 50% to 59. The part that I think really bothers me is that in order to get that A, you still have to score 90%. It's not like you get that 50% and then you only have to get a 40 on top of that. It just feels very, very, very unfair to the kids who are trying hard and trying to get that A, that you could also just not turn in your stuff and, well, you're going to end up with half the grade kind of no matter what.
3: Yeah, I'm fine if you have, I still think it's stupid. Like if you take a test and you only get 30% of the questions right, you should get a 30% because that's what you got. But if you want to say the bottom level for doing the work is 50%, it's still stupid, but okay. It's less stupid. For people who just didn't turn it in, that should be a zero. There is no excuse. None, zero, zilch. No excuse.
1: Joel's bringing up the fact that he's seen that it's explained that, you know, the averages disproportionately affect you compared to other grades, meaning 10 points between each grade level, except there's a 60-point F range. Well, the thing is, you have to achieve a certain grade to not fail.
3: Right.
1: Like, passing a class means that you understand at least
3: a minimal
1: 60% of the material. Well, and that's not ideal. Ideally, you would understand 100%.
0: Maybe I'm missing something. To me, it's so much simpler than that. I understand the math. I understand why it disproportionately affects you.
3: Yeah.
0: But it disproportionately affects you because you did zero.
3: If you don't do the work, that's...
0: If I'm playing on a sports team and I don't suit up and I don't take an at-bat... But I still want to be in the statistics. Give me a 200 batting average.
3: Right.
0: Yeah. No, you literally didn't play.
1: But then we sit around and we go like, why can't these kids read?
3: Well, that's exactly, this is the,
1: why are they graduating high school and they can't read?
3: That's
1: and it's
3: exactly
1: like, well,
3: it.
1: If their teacher tries to fail them, the teacher gets fired.
3: Yeah.
1: So it's just very, very troubling. Look, I don't understand.
3: If a kid has a learning disability, if there is something going on at home where they need extra or maybe some extra grace in a period of time, those are different things. Have that conversation with the teacher. And I'm talking about the adults. Have that conversation with the administrator. But you cannot reward doing nothing. Could any of us go to work and say, well, I didn't show up, so I still want 50% of my pay? Good luck.
1: Now, hold on a second.
3: You're not preparing those kids.
4: I'm telling you, we got to hear him out.
1: You know, now that he's putting it that way, I'm starting to,
0: Oh, man.
3: I mean, why train kids to live in a world that will not exist when they're done with school?
1: You nailed it, Wheels, because it's like we want to clear the path and be like,

0: Everything's easy. Everything's great. You don't ever have... There is no adversity, right?
1: Yeah.
0: Adversity is bad. I'm going to remove any sort of obstacles for you so you can sail on by. But then once you leave school, once you leave high school, once you leave college, and you enter real life, no one's going to be making those kind of adjustments for you anymore.
1: Well, yeah, I get like... But there's such a difference between the zero. Yeah, because there's such a difference between not showing up.
2: Not doing
0: it. And there's such a difference between succeeding in the class and failing.
1: Yes.
0: You have to achieve a certain amount in order to not fail.
1: Yeah. Let me tell you guys about Mosby Building Arts and their promotion this month. It's not so much like, hey, you can get a deal on this or get a freebie on that. 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When I think about Mosby, I think about big, comprehensive jobs. 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
13: At 3 o'clock, it is a partly cloudy sky downtown at the Arch. Right now, 88 degrees. Voters have until 7 tonight to cast ballots in the Missouri primary. Rudy Keller, deputy editor of the Missouri Independent, has his eye on several state Senate races, including the 4th District in our region. Steve Butts and Gina Mitten vying for the Democratic nomination.
14: Steve Butts is one of the few anti-abortion Democrats. That is becoming a big issue in that race. And should he win, it might send a message to Democrats to tone down some of the rhetoric on that issue if it means a broader appeal.
13: The KMOX Newsroom will have election results on our website and social media during tonight's Cardinals-Yankees baseball broadcast. A St. Louis City Sheriff's deputy shot a man in South St. Louis after allegedly stealing his car. Police say the deputy left his personal car running while serving papers at the 3600 block of Montana. The suspect jumped into the car and drove off. The deputy caught up to his vehicle a few blocks over and opened fire at the man.
15: The sheriff's deputy reports the suspect starting to reach for something inside the car. That's when shots were fired. And it's my understanding after the shooting, the suspect drove away.
13: Police spokesman Mitch McCoy says the suspect ditched the vehicle in an alley and flagged down officers to alert them he had been shot.
16: ABC News, I'm Chuck Sievertson. Bails $1 million for a man arrested for allegedly starting the largest of the three wildfires in Spokane, Washington, that destroyed hundreds of buildings and forced tens of thousands of people from their homes. Sources tell ABC News that President Trump called Congressman Max Miller, Ohio Republican, telling him his reelection campaign's in jeopardy. Miller denying accusations of domestic abuse. Ohio Senator Bernie Marino, ex-father-in-law of Miller's, wants Miller to resign.
17: This is truly the seventh level of hell. This has been a horrific experience for my entire family. My daughter specifically did not want this to be out in the public.
16: Acting Attorney General Todd Blanche has been confirmed by the Senate Judiciary Committee. At least seven Republican senators previously expressed concerns about his nomination. Blanche can only afford to lose two Republican votes in the full Senate vote ahead. This is ABC News.
13: Illinois has long been the only state of the nation without legislation aimed at holding insurance companies accountable for rate hikes. Until now, here's Andy Dane with the story.
18: With my signature today, Illinois will begin requiring insurers to transparently justify proposed rate increases. And we are empowering regulators to fight unfair and arbitrary hikes.
19: Governor Pritzker says that fight will be led by the Illinois Department of Insurance and Director Ann Gillespie.
20: No longer will Illinois residents be the only insureds in the country not protected against unfair rating practices by insurers.
19: The reforms require companies behind homeowners and auto insurance to justify proposed rate hikes and, if found to be excessive or discriminatory, issue refunds.
18: Our aim is to bring down costs for families, keep corporations accountable to the people they serve, and instill confidence in consumers who have too often been asked to shoulder a financial weight being unreasonably imposed upon them.
13: Let's get an update now. The St. Louis Business Index. We take it to Stiefel and Scott Bedell. Scott.
21: Good afternoon, Michael. Hello, everyone. This afternoon, two major stock indexes sit at new all-time highs following a large decline in the price of oil. First up, the Dow Jones Industrial Average gained 907 points, or 1.75%, to a record finish of 54,085. The Standard & Poor's 500 Index with a similar result, up 1.8% to a record 7,736. The NASDAQ Composite had the best return on the day, up 2.6% to close at 26,584, while the Bloomberg St. Louis Stock Index added 1.35% to close at 1,779. Helping that index to move higher, Stifel Financial added a little bit more than 0.5% at $84.05, Boeing gained 1.5% to $237.16. Building Corporation up 3.75% to $127.43. On the downside, Cigna, parent company of Express Scripts, lost 2.9% at $274.05. And finally, BellRing Brands tumbled 1.5%. They close at $12.75. This has been Scott Bedell from KMOX. Excuse me, Scott Bedell from Stifel Financial. 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For more information on our firm, we invite you to explore our website at stifel.com.
13: We've got a stalled vehicle on 70 going west at the airport on the right side. Another stall, 6440 going west at 22nd Street, also on the right side of the interstate there.
0: All about sunshine as we work our way through our Tuesday afternoon, and we're a little bit warmer than the last couple of days. 89 for the high. That's still pretty easy to take. Tonight, clear skies, another nice evening. 69 for the overnight low. Wednesday, sunny, warm. Hottest day of the week is Wednesday. 91 in the afternoon. Showers move in really late Wednesday night. I think after midnight, 72 degrees. Thursday, it's only 85 for the high, but there will be scattered showers and a couple of thunderstorms around Thursday. And Thursday night coming to an end Friday morning, fairly early Friday morning. From the Saliga Heating and Cooling Weather Center, I'm meteorologist Dave Murray on 104.1 FM, KMOX.
13: And right now, downtown at the Arch, we do have some clouds, and current temperature is 88 degrees. I'm Michael Calhoun, KMOX News.
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0: MOX. So weird to have a whole group of people on the stream just talking about you.
1: Yeah, isn't it?
0: In the time that I just went to the bathroom, I came back and Joel Bradley already has my OnlyFans page named Beanies and Weenies.
2: Well,
1: oh, that's not bad.
0: It's not bad.
1: That's actually not bad.
2: You might have to charge him a fee or give him a fee for that.
0: Charge him a fee.
2: Yeah, don't charge him. You have to give him a fee.
0: I'll give him a free show. Something free, special for JB.
1: Free subscription.
3: One month at level one tier.
2: What if it was just Dave? It's that, but it's just you wearing a knit hat like that and just eating a bowl of beans.
0: Hey. To each their own.
1: That's when I don't mind them talking about us, but when, like, you know, like one of us gets up to go to the bathroom or whatever, and people, where'd they go? Where'd they go? None of your business.
0: Andrew has such a love hate.
1: I can't help it. When they go like, anyone know where Andrew is today? None of your business.
0: Speaking of, you got stiffed at a restaurant?
1: I got stiffed at a restaurant, and I don't know quite how to feel about it. So I went to a restaurant. I guess I won't say which restaurant it was.
3: I'm so excited.
0: Come on.
3: I'm so excited. What could have happened?
1: It involves, here's what I'll say. It involves things that fly. So I went to the flying restaurant, and I got the two couple meal with the old wife, and it was like, the total was $22.13. I remember that because it was the stiffing in question was 87 cents. So, time comes, my wife pays with two 20s. She has, you know, she's the moneymaker in the house.
4: Sure.
1: So she pays with two 20s. The waitress picks up the two 20s and something's up. She goes and she's like counting over at the kind of host station. And then she moves back to the kitchen, and I see her consulting with another waitress, and they keep, like, looking over at us. And I was like, was that real money that you paid with? Did she pay with, like, Monopoly money? And so we just sitting there. We're just sitting there for a long time. I don't know what's happening. And then, first of all, like I said, the meal was $22.17, and when she picked up the $22.13, and when she picked up the $2.20, she said, "Do you want change back?" And it's like, okay,
2: yeah, a little bit,
3: yeah,
1: just a tad.
3: Change would be.
2: Yeah, the question is that.
1: Normally we tip 90%, but yeah. We just weren't sure if the meal was that
2: yeah,
1: good.
2: Yeah, we normally double up our bill by tipping.
1: And so she brings back, and she brings back she brings back.
3: I'm like, he did not
2: get
3: stiffed.
2: Yeah, you just got stiffed. You got bent. You got paid.
3: Them.
2: You got paid.
1: She brings back like
0: this
1: seven.
0: This is not the opiates, right?
3: No, I'm as confused as
1: okay.
3: you,
1: Dave. Me, okay. It's me being stupid with numbers.
0: Okay.
1: She brings back 17. Like a solid number. So basically, there is 87 cents
2: yeah, yeah.
1: unaccounted
0: she just didn't
1: for.
0: Even give you.
1: Not in our favor. Yeah.

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2: The change to give back.
3: Yeah.
2: So she might have thought she was rounding down or something. She might have thought she was like rounding up to the next dollar and actually giving you a little more.
3: Yeah. Helping us out rather than...
2: Maybe. Yeah. I don't think she was like knowingly stealing 87 cents specifically.
3: I also...
2: Seems insane to me.
3: It seemed weird if there was like number problems involved or computer problems or whatever, or you couldn't make change. Like, maybe say something like, "Oh, right. I know you're missing 87 cents. I'm sorry. We don't have any coins right now."
4: Right, right. That was a possibility, too, as a former waiter.
2: That's what leads me to believe that she did the math wrong in her head.
3: Yeah.
2: And she maybe she meant to give you 18. Okay. You know what I'm saying?
3: Yeah, I know. I get it. I see what you're saying.
2: Because it's just like the fact that she was going back and forth with the kitchen is maybe she was like, "Wait, so how much is it?
4: How do I change?"
3: Which, I mean, I'm not... innocent. I mean, in telling the story, I got the number wrong like four times.
2: And she only gave me back more money than I was owed.
3: I gave her two 20s. I gave her two 20s. She gave me back four 20s. And I'm like, what the hell is this?
4: I got stiffed.
3: I'm paying double.
4: I think it's way more likely just an honest mistake.
2: Yeah.
4: But a dumb one.
3: Well, we chose not to make a thing. I mean, sure. I chose to talk about it on the radio to thousands of people, but we chose not to tell the one person.
5: Make it a thing.
4: I mean, it's an easy solve, though, because if you leave that out, that extra money will go to the person. Anything that they turn in that's above and beyond what the bill is counted as a tip. So that she's not missing that tip. You're giving up less of it, but that 87 cents is still part of her tip.
2: Or, I mean, wouldn't it just go in the drawer?
4: The restaurants I worked at, they're all a little different. Like, if you just get to keep your tips versus having to, like, share your tips with other people.
3: Yeah, tip out from, like, whatever. Is that how that's done? It's, like, whatever's extra in the till gets divvied up amongst
4: something
3: the people that, who
4: something
3: need
4: along
3: tips.
4: But in this case, for example, like, most of, when I was waiting tables, you have cash and you have to bring cash so you can make change for big. And back then people used cash more in the 1990s, the olden times. You would have to have cash, singles, change so you could make change, and you would keep all of it until the end of the day. And all you were responsible for was turning in the amount of cash that is on your checks for the cash payment checks that weren't the credit cards. So that extra, anything left over is yours. So in this case, that 87 cents would be left over. It would still be hers. So if you just deducted from the tip, you're still tipping her those 87 cents.
2: Man, what do you guys think she's going to buy with that 87 cents?
5: Sky's the limit.
4: A gumball.
5: So one tell me about the nude steakhouse.
3: Oh, yeah.
5: Not the same night, right?
3: It was the same night. It was the same night. That's what we were in a hurry.
2: You know what? Budget is a little shot at this point, but we're still going to go.
3: Brad actually sent the story, and he was like, "I don't want to talk about this, but maybe you guys can talk about it." It is a South Florida steakhouse, and they have launched nude dining. A nude dining experience, they're calling it. It's at on the first Monday of every month, the Class Soiree Steakhouse, which you know a place is classy when it's called the classy steakhouse.
4: It should just be called the Ass Steakhouse.
3: Damn. Ass Soiree Steakhouse. The C and the L neon letters are burnt out. They hold an evening where diners are allowed to partake in quote, "a yummy meal" without wearing any clothes. They came up with the concept as a way to attract new businesses. They said, yes, this is legal. Because I think that's the first question that everybody gets.
5: Would be the first question they
2: I'm
5: get.
2: I'm sorry,
5: but...
2: can we pause for a second? Wheels, whatever you're looking at on your laptop is playing out of the speaker.
4: No, it's not on. Is it?
2: Something was playing over there.
4: All right.
3: It's the nude steakhouse. I'm watching nude steakhouse videos.
4: It's actually a Fox News story about this nude steakhouse.
3: Here's something else that's interesting. It's tickets to, if you want to do this, if you want to dine in the nude in this restaurant and eat steak, it's $250 for men, $150 for women.
4: What?
3: Now, this is not that uncommon in these kind of like...
2: Ladies' night.
3: Yeah, exactly.
2: You want to get...

0: more women in there.
1: You want to get more women in there.
2: They call that the meat tax.
3: I just thought that was interesting because, like, yeah, you want to get more women in there, but, like, it's still $150.
0: Does that include the dinner?
3: It includes the dinner.
0: Oh, okay, okay.
4: Maybe they think the guys eat more?
3: Ooh. Maybe.
2: Easy.
3: Maybe the worst part is that they say that they are expecting around 20 people. That's a problem to me.
4: If you go as a couple, the man and the woman, they're equal because the couple is $300. So I guess what they don't want is a bunch of looky-loos.
3: Yeah, they don't want a bunch of dudes.
0: I'm so on Andrew's side here. If somehow you could convince me to consider doing this, it's like, okay, 100 people at the restaurant. All right, maybe.
3: Yeah.
0: Just 18 other, if you go as a couple and there's only 18 other people, that's like, you're getting to know each other.
2: Yeah.
3: 100 people, 100 people is a party. 20 right. people is an intimate gathering amongst
0: that's
3: friends.
0: 20 people, that could turn into something else real quick.
3: Yeah, 20 people is like, 20 people is a subway car. That's not a giant dining experience.
4: what's the draw to eating naked?
3: Boobs.
4: Well, I mean, I get being, but not why with food?
3: Steak.
0: Andrew gets there and he's like, before I dine, if I gave you $40, how are you doing the math?
4: Yeah. Do you guys have coins? We need change.
3: Here's 270, and I do want change back. Thank you.
2: I will not be stiff tonight.
3: That's where they got the idea. They heard me say I got stiffed at a restaurant. They're like,
2: and I'm the one on opiates, and he's over here.
3: It gives me an idea.
4: That's such a bizarre story. It's got to be a publicity thing, right? They're going to do this like once.
3: Yes. I don't think they're passionate about having nude butts on their chairs.
4: They're
3: going to
4: do it one time. Well, that's it. That's another thing.
0: Yeah. Are they going to put like napkins
4: down?
3: Yeah.
4: Yeah. You going to get just special chairs for Nikki night?
3: Yeah. If they have Monday naked dining night, I don't know if I want to go Tuesday morning.
4: Tuesday.
3: Yeah, exactly. Where am I sitting for the lunch special on Tuesday?
2: Like, I would be down to do most stuff naked. Eating is at the very bottom of
4: right.
2: the
4: list.
0: Yeah.
4: Right.
3: Like eating in a restaurant with strangers. And also, so they point out that it's legal because the entire staff is clothed. And I actually don't like that much either because that makes me
2: you
3: feel
2: want them
3: isolated.
2: Naked too?
0: Yeah.
3: Well, I feel isolated.
0: It's like a power imbalance.
3: There's a power. Thank you. It's a power imbalance. I want the chef nude cooking.
4: That can't be legal.
3: If I'm going to be nude dining.
4: You don't want that.
3: Well, no, it's not. That's why they say this is legal to right. do. Is because
0: want,
3: the,
0: you don't want
4: a naked chef.
0: Dressed.
3: Well, the staff is all wearing clothes. They're all, like, fully dressed.
0: Be naked.
3: And that creates a power. Yeah, if I'm sitting here naked in the chair and they're coming
2: naked,
3: up fully...
2: you're naked.
3: Thank you. That's how I feel.
0: Well, okay, I'm sorry. I know we're going late, but one more question. Do you arrive and then you take your clothes off?
4: Sounds
3: great
4: like
3: question.
4: It. So in the Fox News story that was playing over my computer, the hostess is also apparently naked.
0: What?
4: And greet you at the door so you'll feel more comfortable getting naked right there, I guess.
2: Sweet.
3: Oh, you just have to strip like in the foyer?
4: If you're going to be out, who cares?
3: You know what? That's a fair point.
4: If you're all going to be out there while you're eating steak and taters, what's the difference?
3: just getting into the Uber naked.
4: Yeah.
3: I think you know where I'm going.
0: We do like the world. We just had the World Naked Bike Ride like 2 weekends ago here in St. Louis. And it's like you show up to that naked.
4: Yeah.
0: Or you know, wearing whatever clothes.
2: Naked for 100,000 years.
3: Yeah, right?
4: Even they put something on. Sat on.
2: And how mad were you at that guy
4: skin or whatever?
2: That first guy. You're like, seriously, Ned? You're gonna cover it up?
3: I think I think
0: you're
3: that
0: making
3: it,
0: me feel like there's a power imbalance here.
4: I don't like any of this. I go, what if you spill?
3: Nude dining could be fun, but I think the moment you like drop a piece of steak and it leaves the like you know, Worcestershire trail down your nude chest, you're like, okay.
2: Yeah. There's a lot of turn off.
3: This is a dark moment in my life. Perhaps darker than I expected.
4: Yeah. I mean, like, don't even do that at home.
2: Let's all try it at home.
4: No.
2: You're home.
4: Okay. All right.
0: 20 people only.
3: 20 people.
4: But I'm going to be the chef, so I'm going to be clothed.
3: 20 person new dining at Kevin's house.
4: Do I know 20 people?
2: Yeah.
4: Yeah.
2: Do you know 20 people you'd get naked?
4: No.
2: They'll work on it. All right. Interesting. Tell you guys about Dr. Kathy Maupin at BioBalance Health. And this is one. Okay. The skin side, I don't think you have to file away. If you are comfortable with treatments, you know, like Botox and chemical peels and microneedling and such, like some people are just like dead set against them. Respect. Do what you want to do. Wear what you want to dig. Dig what you know what I'm saying. But if you are open to it, then, you know, the holidays or a wedding or any sort of an event, it's a great time to try something like this. They work. I can tell you, like, you know, when I get something done to my face, so you wait a week, you're like, oh, that looks better, doesn't it? Next door with the pellets is a little more of a commitment. That's a little more thinking and testing. But if, you are not feeling the way you used to feel, maybe you're just tired. Maybe you've had a change in your schedule. Maybe you have young kids. Maybe. But there's a very good chance that at least contributing to it is low testosterone for both men and women. All you have to do is take a blood test. We will arrange that for you. Dr. Maupin or Dr. Sullivan will read it. They will explain it to you, and then you have a choice. 8 years ago, I made my choice to get the testosterone pellets, and I am due again. I think it's a month from now, and I'll get them a month from now, and I'll be feeling great. 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
2: Very quick little segment here. Dave Murray joins us on the other side of the bottom of the hour break. I used to think that Donald Trump or a 13-year-old boy was running the simulation. I'm now convinced it's Tom Holland. Based on Spider-Man and Endgame, he holds the record for the person involved with the two biggest Hollywood openings of all time. He's married to Zendaya. He's a fine-looking, cute little boy, but for the love of God.
0: I was kind of saying that yesterday, like, must be nice to be Tom.
2: Yeah. Yeah.
4: He's 30. He looks like he's 12.
2: Mm-hmm. Mm-hmm. 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
4: I mean, he's, I don't know about other stuff, because I haven't seen, I mean, he was in The Odyssey, but he's not really, like, the main dude. He's a pretty perfect Spider-Man, though.
0: Yeah, I
4: mean, Spider-Man's, like, starts off as a teenage kid.
0: He is maybe my favorite Spider-Man thus far that we've seen.
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5: Well, we got some slow going in Metro East this afternoon. Roadwork delays on eastbound 5570 from Exchange all the way to Black Lane. Westbound 5570 from 255 past 111 slow. Northbound 255 north of 64 all the way up to 5570 is busy. We had an earlier crash there. A minor crash eastbound 270 east of Route 3. Looks like they cleared it, but a short delay there. Eastbound 64, of course, the usual delays from 157 to 159. Westbound Highway 70 backs up approaching Highway K out through Lake St. Louis. That was due to a recent crash. Westbound 64 busy from the Science Center out to McCausland. Spady Ballast area is kind of slow in the Lake St. Louis Boulevard to 70 heavy. Eastbound 64 Mason to 270 is kind of off the pace. Southbound 270 is bogged down from 64 to about Doherty Ferry and a little busy past Gravel or past 44. Tesson Ferry at Schuessler. Looks like we have some congestion both ways. Southbound 55, south of M, more than midway down to Z is pretty heavy. I'm Roger Brand in the Michaels Flooring Outlet.com Traffic Center.
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1: Also sponsored by Hof Heating and Air Conditioning. Sorry,
0: I don't think that works.
1: It does.
2: The competing AC companies.
1: Hey, look, I didn't do it. I'm just reading what they tell me to read.
0: I think that's breaking one of the cardinal rules of radio, if I'm not mistaken.
2: I think it is, too.
0: Yeah. Dave, look at you in the purple.
2: Well, it's kind of blue.
0: We kind of match.
2: Yeah, we kind of match.
0: I like
2: easy
0: it.
2: Peasy.
0: I like it. How are things?
2: All is good. There's a large group of folks from St. Louis in Newport Beach. They've been here for the last couple of days. They do a lot of good things in St. Louis, and we're hosting them for dinner.
0: Very nice.
2: About 22 people, I think it is.
0: You taking them to the nude steakhouse?
3: I was going
0: to
3: say, you guys are staying clothed, right?
2: That's the plan, anyway.
0: with the Murrays, you never know.
3: You got a party bus waiting outside.
0: Yeah.
3: Take you straight to the Nakey Steakhouse.
0: You can start with all the clothes you want, but never know.
2: Well, it's looks like part of dinner. You know, you want a salad? Okay, something's got to come off.
0: Strip dinner. Never thought of that. So, gorgeous weather.
2: It's fantastic again today. We're a little bit warmer than yesterday, but the humidity levels are still nice. It's a quiet day tomorrow, a little warmer. I think we get to about 91. And during the afternoon, we'll start to feel the humidity make a comeback. Kind of a slow process. Then we go into the unsettled weather we've been talking about Wednesday night, Thursday night, early Friday morning. Scattered showers and thunderstorms. Nothing widespread as far as severe weather. And though it could start at any time Wednesday night, I think probably most of it is late Wednesday night. Mm-hmm. I think we can squeeze in part. And Thursday, no all-day rain by any means. Just scattered showers and thunderstorms. Otherwise, partly sunny. 85 on Thursday. Friday, nothing more than a spot thunderstorm. Pretty good day, partly sunny at about 88. The weekend looks dry, sunshine. Saturday, 89, and Sunday, sunny and up to 93. And it looks like, or at least early next week, hanging in the low 90s for the most part.
0: Which is kind of where we're supposed to be, right?
2: Yeah. You know, that's above average, but that's when you think about August in St. Louis, you know, you say 91, 92, 93. Yeah, that sounds about right.
0: So, Dave, I'm seeing on the national news and TikTok and such that this last week, maybe this week too, just setting heat records all over the place and around where you are and Death Valley, you know, is this nothing to see here?
2: It's August and it's hot in Death Valley. Who would have thought?
3: Not me.
2: It's the end of the world.
3: I would have thought it'd be super nice.
2: That's when you plan to go.
3: That's what I learned in my weather
2: walk
3: spotter.
2: Across Death Valley in August. It's the perfect time.
0: I wonder what 125 feels like.
2: Oh, it's a dry heat. So it feels like 120.
0: I never do country music news, but there's good and bad news in the world of country music. Want to hear it?
2: Yeah.
0: The good news is that Jelly Roll is taking a 2-year break from performing.
2: I guess
0: all the time you need, brother.
1: I guess I didn't realize that he was country.
0: That's what he says.
1: I don't know one of his songs.
0: Yeah.
2: I think he's considered country.
0: But he's being replaced by a new country artist. Anyone want to take a wild stab?
2: Jelly Donut.
0: No.
3: Adam Wainwright.
1: Is it like a former politician?
0: You're not far off.
3: Oh. Wow.
0: Travis Kelce.
3: Oh. We need more Travis Kelce.
0: Is making
4: his, Nothing up.
0: Is making his first country album.
3: All right.
0: An insider says Taylor Swift's friends in the industry think he's underestimating how difficult it will be.
2: I bet he is.
3: And other doofus out there thinks it's easier to play sports than it is.
0: Yeah.
3: I'm sure he's doing that. But he also, is she going to produce it for him or what?
0: Wow, you just said that.
2: I don't know.
0: Not like you.
3: What?
0: You just sound like a different human.
3: Oh, I had to change the subject, so I had to change the tone.
2: But why is Jelly Roll taking 2 years off?
0: I don't know.
3: That's a good question.
1: Dave is the number one Jelly Roll correspondent on US by a mile. He's like, I don't know.
5: Yeah. We talk about Jelly Roll every day, but we never have the details.
2: I have the information.
0: I don't look at details. But when it comes to Jelly Roll, taking time off, he's
1: leaving good enough.
3: Yeah, right,
1: good
3: enough.
0: I don't need an explanation.
5: That's the only detail I care about.
3: According to Google AI, he's taking the hiatus to focus on his mental health and personal healing after his divorce.
0: Well, there you go.
2: Yeah, I was going to say, I know that he and his wife got divorced, and I thought that might have something to do with it.
3: Perfect.
5: Dave's Jelly Roll Google alert went off.
1: Do they have kids? Do we know if they have kids?
0: I don't think so.
1: And would they be little donut holes?
2: Little munchkins.
1: Yeah.
0: What is a jelly roll, by the way?
1: That's a good question. I always thought it was like a jelly donut.
3: Yeah, it's kind of that. Yeah, I think.
2: It's either that or one of those spiral.
5: I thought it was just
2: referring to
5: he was a big fat guy.
3: Jeez.
1: Jelly roll.
5: He's a big fat guy. I don't know.
2: Not anymore. He's lost a lot of weight.
5: That's why he's taking a hiatus. He's got to gain it all back.
1: It's a rolled sponge cake filled with jam.
2: There you go.
0: Dave was closest. You win. I know I was on opiates yesterday, and tomorrow, who knows?
2: Maybe.
0: I saw several ads on my TikTok for dog wigs.
1: Hmm.
0: Am I the only one getting these?
3: Like gags, like jokes, like funny ones, or like serious, like here's a wig to make your dog look like they did 10 years ago?
0: I don't know how to answer that question, Wheels.
3: Well, like people put costumes on their dogs, you know? Like,
2: is it a wig for you to make you look like a dog?
3: Oh.
0: No, they were putting the wigs on the dogs.
3: Okay.
2: Okay.
0: And as I've always said, the dogs don't like wigs.
3: No, they don't like anything being put on them. No, they don't like costumes. They don't like little shirts. They don't like that.
1: But I appreciate Wheels' question. Is it like a fetching blonde bob? Or is it like, oh, we're going to make your dog's fur look fuller?
0: No, it's like a bob.
3: Okay, so it's still to put a human wig on them for funny.
2: Long time ago.
1: Like, did you ever want your dog to be a brunette?
0: I think I snapped a photo of it. Hold on, nudie.
2: Janice got raincoats for our dogs a long time ago. And because she said, you know, they get so wet, and then you spend a half hour drying them off. I said, they're labs. They're supposed to get wet.
0: Yeah.
2: So she puts these things on them, and they take one step. And they look at her like, that's as far as we're going.
3: Yeah.
2: We are not going out. We're not going to be seen in these things.
0: Mom, we look stupid.
3: Yeah, our guys are really, really little. So they have winter coats for when it's super cold. They hate it, but if it's super cold, they'll deal with it.
1: You got the picture yet,
0: No,
1: Dave?
0: I don't.
3: Oh, I just looked up pictures of wigs for dogs. It's just like putting costumes. It's a gag for like funnies. I don't think there's any like purpose for the dog's benefit.
0: Like a bald dog.
3: It's not for the dog's benefit. Let's put it that way. It's for the people to be like, ha, ha, look. Yeah, they don't like that. They also don't like.
5: They also
3: don't like little booties or shoes on their feet.
5: No. They might like it. They can't talk. We don't know.
1: Wow,
2: actually, they can. They can talk.
3: Yeah.
0: Gen Z has a new name for something.
1: What's that?
0: Inflating. It is a mix of inflation and dating because now they have to date on a budget.
1: Do they really say that?
0: Yeah.
3: They call
5: no
3: it
5: one
3: what?
5: Says infladating.
0: Infladating.
2: Sounds something much worse.
5: You're on opiates. That thing you're holding isn't even...
2: Yeah.
5: There's no words
2: thank
5: on that
2: you,
5: paper.
2: Rachel,
0: yeah,
2: you
0: you're
2: got
0: right.
2: That.
0: It's completely blank.
5: That's a blank piece of paper. And Dave's like, inflating.
1: They're putting the wigs on the dogs.
0: The dogs can no longer afford dates. They have spent their money on wigs.
5: Gen Z is calling it dog hair plugs.
1: Jelly Roll, he got on a SpaceX rocket. He's not coming back.
0: He's just gone.
5: Why is Jelly Roll taking time off? He appears to have morphed into some sort of ooze.
0: What are we doing? You're not helping me.
3: I have lost the thread. I have no idea.
2: I don't know. We need to go back to headlines.
3: Yeah, I don't even know what we're talking about at this point.
5: Jelly Roll's taking time off for his dog hair plug business.
3: I'm still thinking about inflating, and why don't you just say you're just going on a cheap date?
1: Where's Jelly Roll going? I don't know.
5: He's going on an influence date.
1: Not, I just know he left.
0: He's going away from us.
3: He's shrink-sizing us.
5: Where did Jelly Roll go? Nobody knows. He's missing.
0: We're infla-rolling, okay?
3: Yeah.
5: Come home, Jelly Roll. We miss you.
1: You're doing like a comeback Shane thing. Yeah. But for Jelly Roll?
5: Come back, Jelly Roll. Come back.
1: He's Dave Murray does not think this is funny.
0: No, neither does Wheeler. Neither does Wheeler.
5: Well, he also doesn't think his shirt's purple, so.
3: I don't even know if I follow where it went. I'm confused
1: It's a callback type thing.
0: It's a reference. I
2: came to the fork in the road and I went that way. Conversation.
3: I'm still at the fork. I don't know which way we went. I'm like, which way did they go, George? Which way did they go?
0: Jelly Roll has left to make dog wigs for infla dates.
5: Dog wigs have become far too expensive. And that's why you can't go on a nice date anymore.
3: I'm still at the fork in the road.
5: The only one who can fix it is Jelly Roll. But we don't know where he is.
3: This is what we call jelly rolling.
5: Yeah, Dave's been jelly rolling this whole show.
2: I don't know, but we all want what you're on, Dave.
0: Oh, boy.
5: I know that Dave is actually on strong pain pills because he looks a little scared right now. Like, this has kind of gotten away from him, and he's like, okay.
3: There was a moment where I was like, I figured it out. Oh, no,
0: yeah. No, right now, I'm what they call riding the wave.
1: So. Yeah, just don't panic, and it's all going to be okay.
3: Jelly rolling.
0: It's all
3: going
0: to be fine. Thank you, Dave.
2: All right. My pleasure.
3: Let me off this thing, Dave.
0: Take me with you wherever you go when you disappear from this.
1: I want to go with Jelly Roll.
0: Take me with you, Jelly Roll.
3: Where's that wig?
0: I ain't got no wig for my dog. I'm not even sure you people are real.
3: I'm not even sure that
1: the
3: I'm real.
1: The alarm's going to go off at any minute, and then it'll be time for a Tuesday show.
0: Tell you guys about Mike at Michael's Baths, and this one's pretty easy. It's a pretty easy sell. If you are interested in remodeling a bath, and look, a lot of times people, especially my age and up, we'll remodel the bathroom just for safety features. 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
7: Well, we got some crashes out there right now. This traffic reports the service of the Sandberg Phoenix Law Firm. A couple of them, one downtown reported westbound at the Missouri end of the Poplar Street Bridge. Actually, it's at the end of the ramp as you get on to 44 on the Missouri side. So westbound traffic's jammed back across the bridge, and westbound 44 is backed up to the Arch Grounds right now. Crews are on the way to that one. And then they're working to crash in Richmond Heights, eastbound 64 between Hanley and Big Bend. Only the right lane was open as of a moment ago. It's a solid jam back to McKnight. That's impacting south 170. It's on the brakes between Delmar and Ladue, and westbound 64 Gawkers are jammed at Kings Highway out to that point. Westbound 64 is also backed up Lake St. Louis Boulevard out to 70. Westbound 70 has some heavy traffic, 79 through Highway K. Southbound 270 Ladue down through Doherty Ferry. It's actually jammed 64 past Clayton Road, but slow down past Doherty Ferry. Eastbound 64, Mason at 270 is heavy. Tesson Ferry, southbound 270 down through Schuessler's on the break. Southbound 55M, most of the way down to Z's heavy in Illinois traffic. Eastbound 5570, Exchange, all the way through 111. Westbound from 255 toward 111. Northbound 255 delays, approaching 5570. And eastbound 64 jammed 157 to 159. I'm Roger Brand in the Michaels Flooring Outlet.com Traffic Center.
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0: AMO Ag. Skip's going to be here top of the hour to do the Sweet 16 of best all-time sports nicknames. It's so funny. I love Klaibs. And I knew this would happen when he was on a couple hours ago. I'm like, hey, Klaibs, give me your number one. And he gave like 50. So it's like he pretty much said all of them that we're going to say.
1: No, there's like 9,000 of these, so it'll be easy.
2: Is it okay that I don't have very many?
0: Sure.
2: I figure you guys will have a ton.
0: You're going to get a zero in the class.
2: No, I get a 50%.
1: No zeros.
0: Anyone know where the phrase cut to the chase comes from?
2: Nope.
3: Yes.
0: Tell me.
3: I'd rather hear if you know
0: okay.
3: it first.
0: It comes from the silent film era when movies usually had long love stories that ended with a thrilling chase scene. So when people would be tired of the love story, they'd say, just cut to the chase. Just cut to the chase.
2: Interesting.
4: Oh, yeah. All right.
0: You know what else is interesting? I hate car chases.
2: Me too.
4: What?
0: I find them the most boring thing in cinema.
1: Wild.
2: It almost ruined one battle after another for me because I actually really loved that movie, but there's a long car chase at the end and it's so long that the first time I watched the movie, I was like, I don't know if I'm ever going to watch this movie again.
0: Yeah.
2: It's so long. And like, it just doesn't hold that much tension for me because I'm like, well, if the car crashes, the scene's over.
0: Yeah. So I know you're going to make it.
2: Yeah. I have a hunch that we're going to keep going here.
0: Yeah. Agreed. Florida, the Sunshine State, has more indoor tanning salons than McDonald's locations.
2: That's crazy. Why? Yeah, tanning is coming back with a
0: big
2: force.
0: Big time.
1: It's Florida.
0: Tanning and
1: just
0: smoking.
1: Go sit in your backyard for 10 minutes.
0: Nude steakhouses.
2: Mm-hmm.
1: Florida's just wildening. That's just it.
0: Goo, get this. A man put a spike strip in his lawn because kids were riding their bikes across his lawn and running across his lawn, playing like Ghost in the Graveyard at night. So he made his own spike strip with plastic and 43-inch screws sticking up out of it.
1: That's jail time, right?
0: Said he's charged with a misdemeanor. He could be looking at 180 days in jail or a $100,000 fine. That's not enough.
1: No, give him the 180 for sure, though.
0: Yeah.
1: You need to spend time in jail. That's
2: why do you want to hurt kids, dude?
1: I mean, like, that's not just like, oh, he got a fell and got a bruise. Like, that's like you could kill a kid that
0: sure.
1: way.
0: Yeah.
2: Yeah, that feels incredibly malicious.
0: You know how easy it would be to kill an overweight country star with a
2: with a spike strip in your yard?
0: I'm just saying. Something to
2: he was
0: consider.
2: Riding his bike.
0: Something to think about.
2: Real
3: that's
2: fast.
3: That's how he lost all the weight.
2: He was riding his bike away because he's going.
3: Yeah, he's going
2: sunset.
3: Away. So
0: honey,
3: he's going the other
0: Philly
3: way.
0: Roll. Get the strip out.
3: But the strip kind of popped him like a balloon, and that's how he lost all the weight.
0: Here's the weirdest story of the day. Mario Lopez posted an AI-generated video of his niece at a Dodgers game eating two hot dogs at once, then suggestively rubbing mustard on her face.
3: Yeah.
0: When there was huge backlash, he took it down, but it's still out there. Did you see it?
3: Yeah, it was crazy.
2: Dude, you want to talk about 180 days of jail time? That is really
0: crazy.
2: Messed up.
1: That's sick.
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8: Well, they're still working this crash in Richmond Heights, eastbound 64, east of Hanley. Still just the right lane open, so eastbound 64 now is jammed east of Lindbergh. South 170, not a jam like it was, but it's still slow from Delmar to 64, and westbound 64, Gawkers are backed up at Kings Highway. This crash at the end of the ramp, westbound Poplar onto the 44 side on the Missouri end of the bridge. It looks like they may have moved it over to the shoulder. 44 is backed up both ways between the bridges downtown at westbound 64, west of 3rd Street across the bridge. Not a solid jam, but it's more stop than it is go, I think. Eastbound 5570, you have a backup from Exchange to 203, then it's slow through 111. Westbound Black Lane through 111 is heavy. Northbound 255, midway up from 64 to 5570 are heavy. And eastbound 64, the usual backup 157 to 159. South 270, south of Olive down to Big Bend is slow. 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
9: At 4 o'clock, we've got some sunshine downtown at the Arch. Right now, 88 degrees. It is primary election day. The polls are open till 7 tonight across Missouri. One of the hotly contested races is for the 1st Congressional District in the St. Louis area. Democratic incumbent Wesley Bell faces a challenge from former Congresswoman Cori Bush. Our partners at Fox 2 caught up with some early morning voters, one for Bell, one for Bush.
10: I just liked his policies better. Cori Bush kind of seems flighty.
11: I'm on give Cori a second chance. She probably made a mistake her first time.
9: One of the biggest ballot items today is Amendment 5. Senator Eric Schmidt making a last-minute push on Fox News in support of the measure to eliminate the state income tax. He says it would serve as an aggressive recruiting tool to pull businesses and residents away from neighboring states.
12: It would be a gigantic billboard saying we want people from Illinois who are fleeing J.B. Pritzker to come to Missouri.
9: Opponents of Amendment 5 warned that replacing income tax revenues could trigger massive shifts toward broader sales taxes. KMOX will have election returns tonight on our website and on social media during the Cardinals-Yankees game. A man was shot by a sheriff's deputy after allegedly stealing his car in South City.
13: According to St. Louis City Police, the deputy was serving judicial papers on the 3600 block of Montana when a man jumped into his running unattended personal vehicle and drove off with it. The deputy then chased the man a couple blocks before approaching the vehicle. Here's police spokesman Mitch McCoy.
14: The sheriff's deputy reports that the person who stole his vehicle

0: started reaching inside the vehicle, and that's when shots were fired by the sheriff's deputy at the suspect.
1: McCoy says the suspect then drove off, abandoning the vehicle in an alley by Merrimack to flag down officers working a nearby accident. When the deputy caught up, he alerted the officers that he is the one who shot the man. McCoy says the deputy used his service weapon when he shot the suspect, and there were no additional firearms in the vehicle. The suspect was transported to the hospital with non-life-threatening wounds to his bicep and shoulder. Sean Malone, KMOX News.
2: Illinois State Police have arrested a 15-year-old as part of a homicide investigation in East St. Louis. Police responded late last night to 76th and State Street after finding a body in the roadway. State Police say video circulating on social media shows the teenager dressed in a clown costume. Investigators located the juvenile at a nearby home, say there is no ongoing threat to the public. Illinois drivers now have the right to challenge auto insurance rates they feel are unfair. Governor Pritzker signed the bill into law. He says the reforms are long overdue.
3: Thanks to our efforts, the Department of Insurance now has broad authority to review and regulate home and automobile insurance rates. It's not asking too much to say to insurance companies, if you're telling your customers that rate hikes are necessary, you should be able to prove why.
2: Insurance companies are banned for increasing premiums by more than 10% without a 30-day notice before renewal. Panera Bread has locked in the location for its new corporate headquarters as it prepares to leave the St. Louis area. According to the Boston Business Journal, the fast casual chain signed a 12-year lease for a 102,000-square-foot office building in the Boston suburb of Weston, Massachusetts. The new facility replaces Panera's current corporate headquarters in Fenton, though the company plans to maintain a support center in the area. Panera plans to complete the relocation next year. The Dow from Stiefel today up 907 points to 54,085.
4: Sunshine and a little bit warmer going through our Tuesday afternoon. 89 should do it for the high. That's still easy to take in St. Louis in August. Clear skies, nice evening, 69 for the overnight low. Wednesday, still lots of sunshine around, but it's warmer on Wednesday. Hottest day of the week, though, again, nothing extreme. 91 for the high Wednesday afternoon. Some clouds moving in Wednesday night. Showers after midnight, 72. Humidity's up. On Thursday, scattered showers and some thunderstorms at 85. Keep the shower and thunderstorm activity going on Thursday night. From the Saliga Heating and Cooling Weather Center, I'm meteorologist Dave Murray on 104.1 FM, KMOX.
2: It's a partly cloudy sky, 88 degrees, downtown at the Arch. I'm Michael Calhoun, KMOX News.
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0: few minutes past 4 p.m. Good to be back. Had to take a day off yesterday for some minor emergency surgery, and I'm doing well. Good to see you.
1: Minor emergency?
0: Yes. It wasn't dangerous, but it had to happen right then.
1: Okay.
0: Yeah.
1: So it's minor surgery on an emergency basis.
0: That's exactly
1: not
0: it.
1: A minor emergency.
0: That's right.
1: Okay. I'm just trying to figure it out. I see the Band-Aids there. I'm going, what the heck
0: happened? Skin infection turned into an abscess over the weekend. Our buddy Matt Kinnoyer took care of me, so.
1: Very cool.
0: It's all good.
1: Very cool. Glad that you're still here.
0: And as I've said 38 times on the show today, I'm currently on opiates. So
1: there you go.
0: We have that going for us.
2: All right. Which is nice.
0: Could be a whole new thing.
1: Might be a little bit saner show than normal.
0: It could be. It's making me hold back a little bit. Making me question things. Yeah. Did you like this one?
1: I love it.
0: Good.
1: I love it.
0: Yeah. I don't remember doing it.
1: No, we've never done this before.
0: Okay.
1: We've never done this before. But first couple of years you did this way back when half the people, you know, and the studio weren't born yet. I wasn't part of it.
0: Yeah.
1: But I still listened as much as I could, but I don't remember it then. But definitely since 2012, we haven't done it.
0: So Sweet 16 of best all-time sports nicknames. Man.
2: Pretty great.
0: Where do you start?
2: With Skip.
0: Where do you start?
2: We start right to your right.
1: Sweetness.
2: Oh, that one was brought up on the stream right away. I knew that'd be
1: really.
2: That's a high end favorite. One. Yeah, that's.
1: I usually like to try to do a little bit more obscure, but yeah. I mean, there was not a better guy and a badder ass than Walter Payton.
0: Yeah, man, we
1: sweetness.
0: I hate to do this every show, but we grew up in the best generation. Yeah. Being a kid watching Walter Payton high stepping into the.
2: Oh, we used to live.

0: he carried the football, and everybody thought they could make him fumble, and
1: nope.
2: We used to live like two blocks from Peyton's Hill. There was this hill that was in suburban Chicago, which is where we lived at the time, where he would train in the off season because he would just run up this hill, up and down this hill, and it's huge. It's just this massive thing. And his son, Jarrett, went to Miami, played there at football, but also went to my wife's high school in Chicago. So,
3: jeez,
2: he's a good dude.
3: You guys are basically best friends.
2: I know, like that. We're the Peytons, man.
3: You're like Sweetness Junior.
2: Yeah, I know. That's what they said.
0: Sweet Junior. I'm just glad that that's so that you said. I mean, I knew that you would know it.
2: Yeah.
0: But the fact that, I mean, you know, that's a long time ago.
3: Yeah.
0: And there's a lot of sports people since then.
2: Yeah.
0: So I know it's a retro, but I'm just glad to hear that it's so well received.
3: Yeah. Yeah. Andrew.
4: I'm going to go with Sweetness Junior for Kevin.
3: All right.
4: That's Kevin's famous nickname. No, I'm going to say so ubiquitous that I actually did not know this was his actual name until, like, you know, maybe 10 or 15 years ago. Magic Johnson.
3: Yeah. You thought his name was Magic?
4: I thought his first name was just Magic.
0: No.
4: Because I'd never heard anyone call him anything but Magic.
3: Yeah.
0: I almost lit off with that one because those are probably my two favorite sports people of all time.
3: Yeah.
0: Walter Payton and Magic Johnson.
3: When I was in junior high playing PE basketball, me and this other kid, Chris Wall, were really good playing together. And we used to call ourselves Johnson and Kelsey?
0: Yeah.
3: Remember
0: Kelsey? Greg Kelsey, yeah.
3: Yeah.
0: Greg Kelsey.
3: So that goes all the way back to college when he
0: 1979,
3: was...
0: 1979, baby.
3: Doing that
0: Magic
3: stuff.
0: Johnson against Larry Bird in the finals, yep.
3: Yeah.
0: Go ahead, yeah.
3: No, go ahead. We have time.
0: I was going to say, for the legend of Magic Johnson, I have people ask me all the time, who do you think is better, LeBron or Michael Jordan? And I said, well, I look at this, the way I grade it is, would five LeBrons beat five Michael Jordans? Which was better? And I think very easily five Michael Jordans beat five LeBrons. Now, that's a good debate we could have. And then I always say, I think five Magic Johnsons beat either of them.
3: I've never thought
0: the guy was one of the best ball handlers. He was 6'9", and he played center against Caldwell Jones and Moses Malone in the finals as a rookie and scored 41 points when Kareem was injured. I mean, he could do everything. And I
2: couldn't
0: to me,
2: shoot.
0: What's that?
2: Couldn't shoot.
0: He could shoot.
2: Nah.
0: He could shoot. Hey,
2: he could not guard Michael Jordan, I can tell you that. No chance.
0: I think I got a poster of him doing just that.
2: Not doing it on a one-on-one.
0: I think five of them, though, one-on-one is different. Five of them would be, and I definitely know he can shoot as well as LeBron, period.
2: It's pretty close in that regard because LeBron's not a great shooter.
3: Sweetness JR is getting a little over his skis.
0: Anyway, that's my man. I love Magic
2: Johnson.
0: I'll
2: take five Jordans over five anybody's.
0: Well, and that's legit.
2: Speed,
0: but I still think
2: shooting,
0: Magic
2: the whole deal.
0: Still think Magic would hold his own. Nobody ever talks about him is my point now.
2: Yeah.
0: Nobody ever brings him up, but he's there. Five Larry Birds would hold his own against those guys, too. They don't remember that 80s thing when the game was so different.
2: Yeah. How can the baseball guy not go with the man?
0: Yeah.
3: Mm-hmm.
2: I think we would be run out of St. Louis if Stan was not on this list.
3: Yes.
0: The bad thing is will we be run out if he doesn't win?
3: Yeah, we have to be brave. We have to be brave.
2: Yeah.
5: I'm going to go with the great one.
2: Yeah.
0: I had that one, too.
2: Yeah, that's awesome.
3: This one is not my submission, but it's my heart pick as a kid, Bake McBride.
0: Oh.
3: It just floated off.
0: I had his jersey. I had his jersey, man. He was my favorite player. When they traded him, it broke me.
3: I
0: was at baseball camp and everything. It broke me in half when they traded Bake McBride.
3: I went to a mall, probably Alton Square, but
2: that was his actual
3: name. Was it really his name?
2: I think so.
0: I think his real name was Baker. Yeah, it was.
2: No, I think it's just Bake.
3: And I got his autograph. Just one of those you walk up to.
2: Oh,
3: a
2: no,
3: table.
2: I'm wrong. It's Arnold Ray McBride. So Bake's
3: and
2: the nickname.
3: You're wrong about the damn 5-on-5 too.
2: Yeah.
3: So
2: I'll die on that hill. It's Peyton's hill too.
3: I'm gonna go Dr. J.
0: Ah, man, I didn't know that anybody would think of that one.
2: Good.
3: Yeah.
0: That's a great one.
2: Yeah.
0: That is a great one.
4: He wasn't a real doctor?
3: Like I told, here's a gynecologist. Like I told Klaibs earlier in the show, he was an era.
0: Yeah.
3: Dr. J era.
0: Yes. I remember everybody talked about Bird versus Magic.
2: Yeah.
0: Brought the NBA.
2: Yeah.
0: Well, they came in at the same year. But nevertheless, I still have the electronic. Well, I don't have it anymore, but I remember the electronics arts game that I got in like 1983.
2: Dr. J versus Larry Bird.
0: And it was Dr. J versus Larry Bird. It was not Bird versus Magic Yet. It was Dr. J.
2: Yeah.
0: And it was awesome. And the other thing about Dr. J is I remember many times watching him play live against our St. Louis Spirits.
3: Mm-hmm.
0: My dad and I would go to those games. It was so poorly attended. We'd go in and we watched. We went all the time we could.
3: Was it the red, white, and blue ball?
0: Yes.
2: Yeah.
0: And that's when he had the giant fro.
2: Yeah, he was.
0: Oh my gosh.
2: He was the Babe Ruth of the dunk.
0: Yeah.
2: He was the guy. I mean, other guys in his time were good dunkers. He's the guy that

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2: Round of rebound.
3: Another icon.
2: I love it. I love it. And he lost the weight and kind of dropped it. But when he was in college, certainly stuck with him. Yeah.
3: Yeah.
4: He liked the training table in college.
2: Yeah. Well, Moses Malone worked his butt off. And it's a great, you ever want to hear great motivation? Listen to Barkley talk about Malone.
3: I love Barkley.
2: Yeah. Me too. He's great.
3: Andrew.
5: How about Beast Mode?
3: I didn't think about him.
2: Yeah.
4: He's also very funny and cool.
5: He's the best. I'm a huge fan of Marshawn Lynch.
3: Yeah. I bet I think about that stupid Super Bowl call once a week.
4: Yeah.
6: Really?
4: How do you not give him the ball?
5: Yeah.
3: What are you doing?
4: It's first down. Just give it to him.
3: Crazy. Rach. Andrew.
7: We skipped Wheels.
3: Wheels.
4: Wait. Andrew did that one, right?
2: Yeah. Mm-hmm.
4: Yeah. The Wizard.
3: Yep.
2: There you go.
4: What if the Wizard and the Man meet?
3: They could.
4: Tough call.
2: It's the Wizard Man. It's the Wizard Man.
3: You never know.
7: Big Poppy.
4: That's good. I like that one.
7: I love David Ortiz.
4: Yeah.
7: He just seems like a nice man.
4: He might have one of the most iconic on-field speeches of all time, like maybe next to Lou Gehrig. After the Boston bombing, he was...
3: I didn't know that.
4: Yeah, he did a speech, and he was, like, talking to the crowd. He's like, this is our blanking city. We're not, you know, like, whatever. And they were, like, going nuts. It was pretty awesome.
3: Nice. I'm going to go with the fridge.
4: Oh, yeah. What's so amazing about it is, at that time, the fact that he was almost 300 pounds was a novelty.
3: Right.
4: And now every guy that plays that position is 340.
3: Yes. Yeah. When they would give him the ball.
4: It was so great.
7: We are flying. Yeah, with
2: that, on that Monday Night Football, the first time he carried the ball.
3: Yeah.
2: That's like one of the greatest moments in Monday Night Football.
3: Yeah.
4: Why did he
2: I don't remember the linebacker for Green Bay that tried to tackle him, but he obliterated him.
4: Yeah.
2: Absolutely obliterated.
3: Yeah. How many we need, Rach?
7: We need 5, so one more round.
3: Okay.
2: Back to Scott. All right. Here's an obscure one. I think you may... Dave, you may know this. Wheels, you probably do. But it's a little bit before... I mean, you're not quite old enough, but how about the human rain delay?
4: Yes! Mike Hargrove. Oh, dude, he had
2: took
4: this routine.
2: So much time dicking around with his... between every pitch. That's like,
4: every
2: they called
4: pitch.
2: It, every, he'd unzip his gloves and redo
3: like
2: it.
3: Like CD kind of thing?
4: Yes. It was every pitch. It was like, hitch the pants, undo the batting gloves,
2: And he'd do a little cross thing. And also a little ritual thing that wasn't... The human rain delay.
4: What a great
2: thing to call him.
4: Yeah.
3: Nice.
4: That's a great one.
3: Andrew.
5: I'm going to say some real wasted potential here. Megatron.
3: Yeah.
4: Wasted potential. He's a Hall of Famer.
5: Yeah, but the team always sucked, and he never...
4: He did get poorly drafted.
5: Yeah. I'm like, no offense to your boys, but the team was awful around him being incredible.
4: Yep. Well, that's the entire history of the Lions.
5: Yeah.
4: Barry Sanders was the same thing.
3: Wheels.
4: I got this tough one. I'm trying to decide to go outside of baseball. I'm just going to stay with baseball. The big unit.
3: Yep.
2: There you go. Another great guy and unbelievable talent.
4: Man, great photographer, too.
2: Yeah. Remember when he hit the seagull?
4: Oh, God.
3: Oh, yeah.
4: The wildest thing I've ever seen.
2: Yeah.
7: I'm going to skip.
3: Okay.
7: I'm going to skip and give my pick to Skip.
3: Okay.
7: So
3: okay.
7: You go, Dave, and then Skip gets the last one.
3: Proud to call him my friend, the Mad Hungarian.
4: Yes.
2: There you go. Another great nickname.
4: How did that? I didn't think of that one. That's going to be my vote every time, whenever who it's matched up against.
3: Yeah,
7: I think.
4: Plus, it's such a vibe. We need two more, right?
7: We need one more. I don't know if I messed something up or wrote something down twice. I don't think I did.
4: Oh, maybe Dave. She threw in the one Bake McBride.
7: Did you put in Bake?
4: Okay, that's in. Yeah, then we just need one more.
3: Okay, Skip.
2: How about the Steel Curtain? Why does a nickname have to be one person?
4: Oh, it doesn't have to be. I didn't even think of that.
2: Why does a nickname have to be one person?
4: We didn't specify that it had to be an individual person.
3: I like that.
2: And that started the tradition of calling people the Doomsday Defense and the Purple People Eaters and all that.
3: Monsters.
2: Fierce and foursome. But
4: that's outside the box.
2: The Steel Curtain was just a cool way to describe them.
3: Rachel, you want to do a couple?

0: Let's try to do one round. Let's just get out by 19.
1: Okay. Here we go. Sweet 16 of best sports nicknames. Sweetness versus the Wizard. All of these are going to be painful.
2: The Wizard.
3: I got to go Sweetness, man. I love my Walter.
4: Wizard.
2: That's a tough. That could have been the final.
0: Sorry.
2: It's okay.
0: You know what?
2: That's a good matchup.
1: It's a thankless job, isn't it?
2: Yeah.
0: Actually,
3: it could have been anything but the first round is what it could have been.
2: Oh, there's like 12 of these that could be in the finals.
1: I've been playing this with her for 10 years, and I don't remember anyone ever going like, that's a great matchup, right? She's always like, oh, you made. Magic Johnson versus Big Poppy.
2: Magic.
1: Stan the Man versus The Fridge.
2: The Man. It's The Man.
0: The Man.
3: I think the Man is definitely a better player, even is with sport. But The Fridge is a better nickname. William the Refrigerator Perry is a better nickname.
2: Yeah, but he only got it because he's big.
3: That's okay.
2: The Man had to earn it.
4: I'm going to go with The Man because I don't want to hear Kevin whining.
2: That's not me. I'm
3: The Refrigerator.
2: You got to worry about the listeners on that one.
1: The Great One versus The Human Rain Delay.
3: Oh, that's my two favorite ones left.
4: The Great One.
0: The Great One.
2: Yeah.
1: All right.
3: Yeah, great one.
1: Bake McBride versus Megatron.
0: I like Megatron.
3: Gotta go Bake.
1: Bake.
2: Oh, no.
1: The Kev.
2: Megatron. He's one of my favorites of all time. Sorry, Bake.
3: Not best player, best nickname.
2: Megatron's a better nickname than Bake.
3: Let's
0: go ahead.
2: Come on. What's Bake even for?
3: Shake and Bake.
1: Megatron's stupid.
3: tell you guys about Transformers versus Shake and Bake. Come
1: right.
3: on.
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6: Well, we got a little bit of a jam right now on eastbound 70 in the city. Kings Highway headed in through West Florissant. An incident there, obviously. It's backed up downtown both ways between the Poplar and Mutual Veterans Bridges. In fact, eastbound 70 starts to slow at St. Louis Avenue to that point. Westbound Poplar still heavy. Eastbound 5570 from 250, or from 64, rather, to 111 slow. And westbound 5570 from 255 through 111 is heavy. Northbound 255 delays. Midway up from 64 to 5570. And eastbound 64 back up 157 to 159. Westbound 70 slow. Earth City out to the Blanchette Bridge, a little busy at Highway K and past 61. Westbound 64 jam, Kings Highway to Clayton Skinker. It slows Spady to Ballas, and it backs up at Lake St. Louis Boulevard out to 70. South 170 is on the brakes, Delmar to 64. Eastbound 64, Spady most of the way to 170 jam from a recent crash. South 270 slows at Olive, backs up south of Ladue to Manchester, still slow almost all the way to Big Bend. Southbound 55 from Highway M most of the way to Z is slow as well. I'm Roger Brand in the MichaelsFlooringOutlet.com Traffic Center.
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0: 16 of the best sports nicknames of all time, rounding out our first round here. Dr. J versus the big unit.
1: Oh, I got to go with the doctor, even though the unit was mine.
2: Dr. J.
3: Big unit.
4: Dr. J.
0: Dr. J. Andrew's all by himself.
5: How's that island, buddy?
0: Tell me again, Charles Barkley. I forget.
2: The round mound of rebounds.
3: Yeah, baby.
0: Versus the mad Hungarian.
2: Oh, round no. mound mad of Hungarian. Rebound.
4: Ow.
0: Ow.
2: Oh, it's a whole I cannot vibe. Believe.
5: It's a whole vibe.
2: Round mound of rebound.
4: He went tarps off, Skip.
5: He went tarps off.
0: Looked damn good, too.
5: He threw a bunch of baseballs back at the umpire back in the day.
0: I love Al.
5: Al's my friend.
0: I just want to get an apartment with him.
2: Round mound of rebound rhymes.
5: Barkley never won anything.
0: Al will come home from a game and be like, is it tarps off tonight, honey?
5: Hey, they got that steakhouse.
0: Beast mode versus the steel curtain. That was a good one.
1: Oh, yeah.
0: I'm going curtain.
5: I'm going curtain. I'm going to go too.
1: Yeah.
0: Right. Round of eight. The Wizard of Oz versus Magic Johnson.
1: Oh, my Lord.
0: I know.
4: Wizard.
3: Magic.
0: I'm going Wiz legit.
1: Wizard.
0: Yeah.
1: They're both magical.
0: Stan the Man versus the Great One.
5: Oh, my God. The Man, but holy crap.
4: I got it. I will go Stan. Because we are on KMOX right now.
0: You going
2: I'm
0: great
2: going
0: one?
2: The great one, yeah.
0: Oh, you got some balls on you.
5: That's look. Hey, he's still got the look, St. Louis connection.
2: Ovechkin passed him up with goals.
5: Yeah.
2: Okay. If you got rid of all of Gretzky's goals, he still has the most points ever scored by anyone.
5: Yep.
2: Great one.
1: Amazing.
2: Is absolutely fitting for him.
1: Yep.
0: I'm giving man the finals, but then all bets are off, so I may vote against him in the finals. Megatron versus Dr. J.
1: Oh, it's Doc.
3: Megatron.
2: Dr. J.
0: The Mad Hungarian versus the Steel Curtain.
5: Hungarian!
2: Steel Curtain.
0: Mad.
2: Steel.
4: French. Hungarian.
0: All right.
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12: 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It's a partly cloudy sky downtown at the Arch, and right now, 88 degrees. This just in, Missouri's top elections official rejected a citizen's petition seeking a statewide referendum on the new congressional district map that was backed by the president. We'll have more on this coming up in the news at 5 o'clock. Election authorities are anticipating a larger-than-normal turnout for today's primary on the Missouri side. After speaking with some, Missouri Net reporter Matt Pilger has a theory why.
13: When you're talking about potential changes to the initiative petition process or even the future of Missouri's income tax, those are issues that can motivate voters who might otherwise sit out a primary election.
12: Pilger says those election authorities also saw strong early voting numbers. The latest turnout figures as of this hour, 31% in St. Louis County, 24% in St. Louis City. The polls close tonight at 7. The U.S. House Ethics Committee says it's opened an investigation into domestic abuse allegations made against Republican Representative Max Miller of Ohio, reviewing whether he may have engaged in domestic violence and abuse or illegal drug use. Senate Majority Leader John Thune was asked by reporters if he agrees with GOP colleague Bernie Moreno that Miller should not serve in Congress.
14: It's a very sad and unfortunate case. It is a family matter, and I don't have any observations beyond that.
12: Pushback on AI surveillance pricing. Critics calling the practice a scam today during a Senate Judiciary Committee. ABC's Melissa Adden.
15: Critics say it's just not fair. They feel like it's not fair for a retailer to determine what to charge you based on information like your internet browsing history, where you live, and what you've actually paid for similar goods in

0: the past. Now, there is the Electronic Privacy Information Center. That's a nonprofit that's working to protect people's privacy during this time. And they're saying that this basically threatens affordability in a time where a lot of goods and services are just more expensive than ever.
1: A cognitive neuroscientist says kids learn and remember from reading textbooks, not from words on a screen.
2: The data is wickedly clear that tech is not good for learning.
1: Dr. Jared Cooney Horvath, author of The Digital Delusion, says kids are also better off using pen and paper.
2: Typing is a very static activity. It doesn't matter how you do it differently. It always comes up the same way. Whereas handwriting, every swipe, every tool you use, a pencil or pen, everything you're writing on, changes how you are thinking, how you are emoting, how you are understanding.
1: Dr. Horvath says Gen Z is the first generation since the 1800s not to outperform the previous generation academically, and says the decline came with the rise of technology in the classroom. It's only August 4th, but you can make some holiday plans. Tickets are now officially on sale for the Polar Express train ride at St. Louis Union Station. The Polar Express begins on November 30th. 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There's also a breakfast with Santa option. And from the Saliga Heating and Cooling Weather Desk, for tonight, we've got a clear sky, low 69 degrees. For tomorrow, warm to hot, but it should also be the hottest day of the week. Not too hot, sunshine, high 91. Some thunderstorms for Wednesday night, low 72. Right now, downtown at the Arch, it's a partly cloudy sky, 88, feels like 90. I'm Michael Calhoun, KMOX News.
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4: Well, lots of slow going out there. This traffic reports the service of I-3 broadband eastbound 270 Bell Fountain over to Riverview is kind of slow. Northbound 170 approaching 70 up to Hanley's heavy. South 170 bogs down Olive to 64. Eastbound 70 east of Grand on to 44. 44 between the bridges both ways is pretty congested downtown. Westbound 70 T.R. Hughes out to Bryan Road is also slow. Westbound 64 busy Kings Highway out to Clayton Skinker. Clayton Warson to 270. A little slow around to the Spirit of St. Louis overpass, and then delays Lake St. Louis Boulevard out to 70. South 270 backs up Olive through 64. It's slow down to Doherty Ferry and slow past Gravoy. Eastbound 64, Lindbergh into Big Bend is busy. North 270, the right lanes north of Dorset up to 70 are heavy. Southbound 55, M most of the way to Z is crowded. Eastbound 64, Barack Obama Avenue over onto 55, 70 delays. And then again, 64 eastbound 157 to 159 is bumper to bumper. Northbound 255, midway from 64 to 55, 70 slow. And westbound 55, 70, Black Lane past 111 is off the pace. Summer celebrations are here, and I3 Broadband keeps you connected. 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
0: Okay, final four of best sports nicknames. This could be as painful as my face surgery yesterday. Here we go. The Wizard of Oz versus Stan the Man.
1: Wizard.
2: You know what? I'm going to go with the Wizard.
0: I'm going to the Wizard,
2: because
0: too.
2: I know him better, yeah.
1: Well, Oz is his name, so Wizard of Oz, come on.
0: Yeah. This is a great better nickname. Yeah. Dr. J versus the Mad Hungarian.
1: Dr. J.
0: I would have gone with Al.
3: Me too. Yeah.
2: I was Team Hungo until he went up against Al. Dr. J.
0: Okay. Yeah. The Wizard versus Dr. J. Best nickname. Not the best guy.
2: Wizard.
0: Not the best player.
3: It's clearly the Wizard.
1: I mean, do you remember when the University of, was it Connecticut or Rhode Island, gave Julius Erving an honorary doctorate and made him a real Dr. J? I'm going with Dr. J. The doctor's in session.
4: Yeah, but then there were all those medical malpractice lawsuits. I got to go with the Wizard.
0: All right, there you go. The Wizard wins. All best right. sports nickname of all time.
3: So our super champion right now is Cup. I do not remember what that was.
1: It's what?
3: Cup? It's Cup.
0: World Cup?
4: Best utensil.
1: You guys did that when I wasn't here.
3: This is last Monday, time July I was 13th. I texted the group. Cup. Maybe we should make it the Wizard?
0: What the hell is Cup? I almost want to keep Cup going. We don't even know what it is.
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14: Well, still lots of slow going out there. This traffic reports a service at Chesterfield Fence and Deck. Eastbound 70 has some slow stuff. Bermuda through Lucas Hunt. There's a slowdown around the Bend O'Fallon Park through Adelaide. And then again, east of Salisbury through the bridges downtown. 44 both ways is still pretty busy at that point. Eastbound 64, east of Route 3 to 3rd Street's heavy. And then it's delayed again. 157 backed up most of the way to 159. Northbound 255 midway up from 64 through 5570. You've got heavy traffic. Westbound 5570 bogged down from Black Lane through 111. Eastbound 5570 is on the brakes from 157 to 159. Westbound Highway 70, Cypress-Lindbergh area, it's kind of busy off the 270 ramp through city to the Blanchet. T.R. Hughes out past Highway K. Northbound 79, North Main Street, or Salt River up to North Main Street's heavy. North 270, the right lane's bogged down north of Dorset. South 270, approaching Olive. It goes all the way down almost to Tesson Ferry. Exiting at Tesson Ferry, looks like we have a crash near Sappington. At Tesson Ferry, still backed up 270 through Schuessler. South 170 on the brakes at Del Mar. Westbound 64 slow. Kings Highway out to Clayton Skinker. A little busy around Topgolf and backed up at Lake St. Louis Boulevard. Eastbound 64, a couple of slow spots. Lindbergh through the Innerbelt. And southbound 55M, most of the way down to Z is off the pace. 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

0: What a treat. We're going to talk to the legend himself, my good pal, Mike Claiborne. What's up, Claibs?
1: It's all good, man. How are you guys doing today?
0: Doing okay, brother. I had to have emergency surgery yesterday on a skin infection. That's the way I roll.
1: Uh-oh.
0: Yeah. I just keep getting sexier. I don't know. I don't know how to stop it. But, yeah, I had, like, a golf ball removed from behind my ear yesterday.
1: Well, but you know what? Women like those scars of battle.
0: Oh, I'm set.
1: So I think it's going to certainly help you.
0: I'm set.
1: With your pursuit of happiness.
0: So,
1: you know, chicks dig scars, man.
0: So, big day in Cardinals Nation. We're going to talk about that. But first, I would be remiss if I didn't start with the sports story of the day. It turns out an 80-year-old golfer has won his 43rd club championship by shooting a 70. The president of the United States has done something that Arnold Palmer never did. I think we should take a moment and celebrate that.
1: Mm. Well, you know what? For putt-putt courses all over the country, I'm sure that it is something that they are certainly beaming about. You know, when I read that story, I was like, okay, let's pump the brakes here. Okay, I mean, we know this particular president likes to play golf, and that's great. You know, we all have to have some sort of recreational activity. But let's not get carried away here. I mean, we all know golfers who are far better than him that don't have this sort of record. And I don't care if you own the course or not. You know, that doesn't mean anything. But it was probably one of those things where when you need a morning laugh, that was it for me.
0: Yeah. I think Arnold Palmer shot a 71 at 71, and people said that was one of the greatest athletic feats of all time. So, just ridiculous.
1: Well, maybe he was playing for the women's tees. You never know.
0: Yeah, could be.
2: Even that, I say no chance. Even you cut that distance, there's no way.
0: Yeah.
2: I've seen his swing. It's not that good.
0: Wheels, I'm going to turn this over.
1: You know what? He and Charles Barkley have one thing in common. Swings you don't want to look at.
2: Yeah. I don't know. Charles might be uglier. His is pretty bad.
0: You know, Vic has a good idea.
1: Although, you know what? I'll tell you something. It's gotten better. His swing is a little better than what he used to be.
2: Oh, good.
1: Yeah. That doesn't mean he can shoot a 70, nor the other guy. Maybe. But, you know, that's another story for another day.
2: Maybe on the first
1: day.
2: Nine.
0: Claibs, before we get into the Cardinals and the trade deadline, we're doing the Sweet 16 later, and the Sweet 16 is the best sports nicknames of all time. What's yours?
1: Ooh, man, that is a great call. Jeez. Man, I got to think about that one. Babe?
0: Mm-hmm.
1: Babe Ruth would be one. Gosh. I'd have to think through Dr. J.
0: Yeah. That's one of
1: mine,
0: too.
1: I mean, that said it all for me. Because he was one of my idols, so I would go with him.
0: He was an era.
1: Yes. I wanted to be like him. I remember when he was playing, he wore knee braces. When I was in high school, I wore knee braces. There was nothing wrong with my knees. I just want to look like him.
0: That so red, white, and blue ball.
1: That would be one. Gosh, it's who? You know, there's got to be a football one we're not thinking of here.
0: Sweetness isn't bad.
1: Sweetness. Just trying to think of anything baseball-wise. Where you knew him by that name other than his name was on his driver's license.
2: Yeah. Yeah. Well, you got the man.
1: Buster Posey. Buster Posey.
2: Yeah.
1: He would be one. Yeah. I mean, everybody knew him as Buster.
2: Yeah, the Big Hurt.
1: Big Hurt would be one. You know, when you're really good, they only use one name to describe you.
0: Mm-hmm.
1: You know, or Junior. You know, everybody knows who Ken Griffey Jr. is, or Michael. You know, those are the ones that stand out. Like Magic Johnson, you know, that would be one. Magic would be one.
2: And the people
1: who really, Pat Riley only called him Buck or Irvin, never called him Magic.
0: No, I didn't know that.
1: Yeah. I mean, so.
0: Wheels, why don't you
1: You know what I did today?
0: What's that?
1: I went to the MLB offices today and sat in the replay center. And watch how they break down replays during games. and the balls and strike, the ABS. It is fascinating, the information and the views and the angles that they have. And Mason Wynn and I went, Craig Wilson from the Cardinals, we all went over. And it was just a really impressive setup that they have over there. And if you ever come to New York, you got to go into the MLB building. They have so much interesting stuff going on there.
0: Does it make you more confident in the calls, Klebs?
1: Yes, it really did. It really did. And it was interesting. There was a play we had last night at second base. Runner was trying to steal the bag, and he slid in the second base head first, and he came off the bag by just a hair, and Mason held the glove on him. And his glove brushed his knee, and that's all they needed to call the runner out. I mean, and Mason was like, I wasn't sure if I got him or not last night. Mm-hmm. And so he said, after looking at that, I'm still not sure if I got him, but they said I did. I mean, it was fascinating.
0: That's cool.
1: So I did that today. And then I went out, and it's right in the heart of the shopping district in Manhattan. So I'm down large after this trip, man. I may have to go find something else to do. But the weather's spectacular here. Everybody's moving around. Nice. I think we're going to have a good crowd tonight at Yankee Stadium. Saw John Hamm last night, talked to him for a little bit. You know, people show up for the Cardinals when they come to New York.
0: You know what? This is why we love sports. I went through every emotion during the game last night.
1: You. All I'm going to say is I know one person in uniform that said, I know there was a record for most home runs hit by two teams in Yankee Stadium. He said there should be another record for the one word I kept saying all night long. It should be a record for that word,
0: yeah,
1: too. And I'm sure you guys can come up with what that word was. But it was that sort of game, man. I mean, as John Rooney said it best, he said, we won the first half, and they almost won the second half. But I've never seen home runs hit like that, and the way the Cardinals came back after being down in the eighth inning, it was one of the most memorable games I've been part of.
2: That was so many things, like so many lives lived in the middle of that, Klebs, where – you know,
1: yeah,
2: you're facing a guy that very likely will win the American League Cy Young Award in Cam Schlittler, and you beat him up, which is...
1: just jumped all over him.
2: I mean, like, for 8 weeks, this team hasn't hit, and all of a sudden you're facing this guy, and you're just, like, eating him alive, get him out of the game, and then they have their big inning because, you know, your starter, Michael McGreevy, came out with 91 pitches before he finished even the fifth inning, and your bullpen gave it up in a big way, and then all of a sudden... the explosion. That was one of the most fun innings of offense I think we've seen from this team in a long time.
1: I couldn't agree with you more. And, you know, talking to Alec Burleson after the game and starting, I said, have you ever hit three home runs anywhere? Little league, you know, high school?
2: It's super rare, man.
1: And he said, I don't think so. He said, I don't think so. I said, well, you would have known had you done it, so you probably haven't.
2: Yeah.
1: But, you know, and you throw in the whole trade deadline and everything that was going on with that and the emotions that were riding on that, circle that day on the calendar, man. I don't know where we're going to go from here, but this is one that brings everyone together.
0: Klebs, our buddy Ed Curtis is on the stream watching. He says, hello, have a great time in the Big Apple. And we'll talk to you soon, my pal.
1: Well, mission accomplished on a great time in the Big Apple. I've already got that taken care of. I'm looking forward to seeing you guys. We got to figure out who our fourth is for dinner, Dave.
0: Let's do it. None of these fools
1: man.
0: In the room.
1: See
0: with
1: you guys
0: me.
1: Later.
2: All right, pal. See you, Klebs.
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16: Well, eastbound 64 is still jammed, 157 most of the way to 159. Eastbound 70 east of Grand and on to 44. Some busier traffic downtown through the bridges. Westbound 5570 Black Lane to 111. A couple of slow spots. Westbound 70 is also slow off the 270 Ramster City, 79 to K. Westbound 64 Kings Highway headed out through McCausland is backed up. But west of Clarkson to Top Gulf slow jam. Lake St. Louis Boulevard to 70. South 270 Ladue to Doherty Ferry. South Big Bend down to Tesson Ferry's heavy. South 170 delays from Del Mar down to 64. For the Michaels Flooring Outlet Traffic Center.
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17: At 5 o'clock, it's a partly cloudy sky downtown at the Arch. Right now, 87 degrees. Missouri voters have until 7 tonight to cast ballots in the primary election. You don't have to pull a partisan ballot to vote on Amendments 4 and 5. One would change what's required for amendments to pass statewide. The other would gradually get rid of the state's income tax. Democratic analyst Michael Kelly.
18: I think they both are going to go down in flames, likely. And, you know, Governor Kehoe's got a lot riding on this.
17: Republican analyst John Hancock.
19: When the no side spends money, even if it's not as much as the pro side, more often than not, that proposition goes down.
17: Amendment 5, Senator Eric Schmidt supports it and made an Election Day push on Fox News.
20: By the way, we shouldn't exclude the conversation of maybe government's actually spending a little bit too much money right now.
17: Opponents argue eliminating the tax that funds over 60% of the state's general revenue is impossible to replace without either cutting education and services or forcing a massive expansion of sales taxes. The KMOX newsroom will follow the results during and after tonight's Cardinals game, and we'll have the latest updates on social media and our website. Missouri Secretary of State Denny Hoskins has rejected a citizen's petition seeking a November vote on the state's new GOP-backed U.S. House map, claiming congressional redistricting cannot be subjected to referendums. Organizers plan to challenge the decision in court. A woman captured footage of a masked teen boy in a clown costume creeping up her porch and whispering something into her ring Monday night. And now police are charging that teen with killing a person.
21: Looking for you.
22: The Illinois State Police are asking anyone with similar footage to share it with them after the teen dressed as a clown has been arrested in relation to a homicide investigation. According to a press release, a body was found by East St. Louis police near 76th and State Street around 10 o'clock last night, about an hour after the footage you just heard. The juvenile was quickly identified and taken into custody. The victim has not yet been identified. Police have also not shared how they were killed. Sean Malone, KMOX News.
17: A man was shot in South City after allegedly stealing a sheriff's deputy vehicle. The deputy serving judicial papers in South City in the 3600 block of Montana left his Toyota Camry unattended. The subject jumped into the vehicle and drove off. The deputy caught up a few blocks later, told police he saw the suspect going through his car, opened fire with his service weapon, striking the man twice. Police spokesman Mitch McCoy says the suspect's wounds are not life-threatening. Tonight is National Night Out, the 43rd year for the concept of bringing community members and law enforcement together for family-friendly activities. Locally, Webster Grove, St. Anne, and East St. Louis, some of the towns holding National Night Out events. Panera Bread has locked in the location for its new corporate headquarters as it prepares to leave the St. Louis area. According to the Boston Business Journal, the fast casual chain signed a 12-year lease for a 102,000 square foot office building in the Boston suburb of Weston, Massachusetts, plans to complete the relocation next year. And it's time for the Wall Street Wrap, sponsored by Stiefel and Ophthalmology Associates, with Stiefel Director of Investments, Eric Roberts. How do we finish up today?
23: Well, stocks set new records at the close. The S&P 500 advanced 1.8%, setting a record close at 7,736. The Dow gained 907 points, or 1.7%, also setting a record close at 54,085. The NASDAQ rallied 2.6%, closing at 26,584.
17: What is the latest snapshot of earnings?
23: Well, earnings continue to progress apace, and so far it's been nothing but good news for third quarter earnings season, with well north of 80% of companies beating expectations this quarter. Oil prices also continue to decline today on hopes that the U.S. and Iran may be moving closer to an agreement to reopen the Strait of Hormuz. Treasury Secretary Scott Bessent confirmed the administration is in talks with the Iranians, adding there is a chance we may have a deal today or tomorrow. The yield on the benchmark 10-year Treasury note declined 7 basis points, settling at 4.61%. West Texas Intermediate crude futures fell 6.4% today, settling at $75.24 per barrel.
17: That is Stiefel, Director of Investments, Eric Robert. Thank you. That's the Wall Street Wrap on KMOX.
24: Our weather stays quiet over the next 24 hours. We've got clear skies and temperatures dropping through the 80s this evening. 69 for the low. Wednesday, partly to mostly sunny. Holiday warm to somewhat hot day. Humidity starts to creep back in. 91 for the high. Wednesday night, scattered showers and thunderstorms around 72. Thursday, partly sunny, but scattered showers and thunderstorms around on Thursday and 85 degrees. From the Saliga Heating and Cooling Weather Center, I'm meteorologist Dave Murray on 104.1 FM, KMOX.
17: It is partly cloudy and 87 degrees downtown at the Arch. I'm Michael Calhoun, KMOX News.
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0: It is game number two tonight between the Cardinals and the Yankees. Welcome into St. Louis Cardinals baseball on Amron Total Access. The voice of the Cardinals, John Rooney and Mike Claiborne, will have the call of the game. Ricky Horton on assignment. My name is Matt Pauly, coming your way from St. Louis. And the Cardinals are looking, well, they've got a lot that they can actually accomplish today. They are looking to win their third straight. They are looking to get back to 500 on the year. They're looking to secure a series victory against the Yankees, and they're looking to secure at least a 500 road trip. They can do all of those things if they pick up a win this evening against the Yankees. Cardinals yesterday, a 13-7 win. This one had some twists and turns to it. Before we go any further, let's relive it with today's replay.
9: The pitch. A swing, and there's a drive to right field. That ball's going to leave the yard. A two-run homer for Alec Burleson. And the Cardinals are on the board with one out in the first inning. A swing, and Fermin lines the ball into right center field. That ball gets down, and it's going to go to the wall. Church is off to the races. He's around third base. He's going to score on the double by Fermin. 3-0 Cardinals in the second inning. That is strike three call right down the middle. The Cardinals throw the ball around the infield. The first strikeout for Michael McGreevy.
10: Nathan Church waits on another pitch, and he lines one in the left field. Here comes the runner around third. That's Herrera. Here's a throw at the plate, and he is safe. Cardinals take the lead 4-0 now, courtesy of an RBI single from Nathan Church. Swing and a miss as Grisham goes down on strikes. Another one on the way, and he lines this one in the right field. That's going to

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2: Unbelievable! Oh, baby, what a swing! A two-run homer for Burleson. Three home runs, six RBIs. There's a line drive right field, right to Jordan Walker. Redbird winner! As Walker makes the catch, chest high. And this ballgame has come to an end.
3: And that brings us to tonight as the Cardinals will start Hunter Dobbins, 2-1, 3.74 ERA. His last start July 22nd, allowing six hits and six shutout innings in a win against the Angels. Since then, had one relief appearance where he gave up four runs on seven hits in five and a third innings against the Cubs. He's faced the Yankees twice in his career, two starts last year, 2-0 with a 2.45 ERA in those contests. Ryan Weathers goes for New York, 4-7, 3.99 ERA. In his last five outings, he's 1-1 with a 3.71 ERA. He has no decisions and a 2.70 ERA in three previous appearances and two starts against the Cardinals. The Cardinals also make some roster moves today. Dobbins had to be officially brought up from AAA Memphis. That does occur elsewhere. Caleb Ferguson, who they traded for from the Reds, who we'll hear from later on, he reports to the roster. Cesar Prieto has been recalled from AAA Memphis. Quinn Matthews was optioned back to AAA Memphis, and Ramon Arias was assigned back to Memphis on an injury rehab assignment. So there you go. That sets things up for today. It is the Cardinals and the Yankees. We'll hear from Cardinals manager Oliver Marmol next on Amber Total Access. 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
12: Well, Oliver Marmol, yesterday was not just your normal trade deadline day. You had some moves, but I thought the game last night was as entertaining as anything I've seen in a long, long time.
13: Yeah, there's a lot of back and forth, a lot of offense, a lot of homers. And I'm glad it ended up in our favor, because there was, man, that could have gone a lot of different ways.
12: What was it like in the dugout, especially as New York mounted a comeback and everybody's like, uh-oh. And then all of a sudden you guys turn it around the very next inning.

0: What was the mood swing like?
1: Yeah, I mean, we've experienced that before, right? We've given it up and been able to come back, and it's a pretty steady clubhouse and pretty steady dugout during the games, as far as there's so much you can control. And if things don't go your way, just stay locked in onto what's next. And the group has done a really nice job of that. So we were able to bounce back and throw some at-bats together to come on top.
0: Can we attribute that to the culture of this ball club? Because as you mentioned, we've seen this before, and it seems like their momentum doesn't get too high, doesn't get too low.
1: Yeah, that's something we've talked about quite a bit. We understood that with this group, there's going to be ups and downs, and we have to stay steady and not get too high when things are going well. And at the same time, not worry about when things don't go our way. And they've done a nice job of that. So yesterday was a great example of it.
0: Yankee Stadium is a funny place to play. I thought the hardest ball that was hit last night was the one Blaze Jordan had, the triple. And then I say that in front of a guy who hit three home runs last night in Burley.
1: Yeah, you got the short porch and right, and there's some balls that leave that don't leave at our place, but there's a couple hit that leave just about anywhere, and that was fun to watch.
0: All right, you made some roster moves today.
1: Yeah, we did. We get Ferguson from the left side from Cincy, which I'm looking forward to. We get Prieto here, obviously D-May and Newt gone, and Matthews. We had to create room, so he heads to Memphis as well.
0: What's left field going to look like for the future?
1: Yeah, we'll mix and match there. We got a combination of Velasquez and Fermin that could play over there. Blaze and Prieto, depending on matchup, could play third. So we'll mix and match for the time being and go from there.
0: And Hunter Dobbins is going to be in the rotation now.
1: Yeah, he'll be in the rotation. He starts tonight.
0: All right, let's talk about the rest of your lineup.
1: Yeah, you got JJ leading off, Walker hitting second, Herrera DH and Fermin at third, Velasquez in left, Wynn at short, Blaze at first, Church in center, and Petey behind the plate.
0: All right, we may not have five home runs tonight, but I'll take three.
1: Yeah, we'll run us on.
0: Please.
2: All right, fellas, thank you so much for that. I think there's been a tweak in the lineup since that was recorded. The lineup looks like this. J.J. Weatherholt at second, leading things off. Ivan Herrera, the DH, batting second. Batting third, the third baseman, Jose Fermin. Nelson Velasquez will be in right field, batting fourth. Mason Wynn, the shortstop, batting fifth, batting sixth. First baseman, Blaze Jordan. Nathan Church in center field, batting seventh. Pedro Páez is catching, batting eighth. And Brian Torres will be in left field today. He is batting in the nine spot. Let's take a break. We've got more coming up in just a moment. This is Ameren Total Access on the Cardinals Radio Network, powered by Graybar.
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4: Cardinals Yankees tonight here on the Cardinals Radio Network, taking a look at what's going on across the Cardinals minor league system. Tons of player movement across the entire system. In fact, Cardinals player development announced transactions involving 22 different individuals today. We're not going to go through every single one of them, but a few of the bright spots or highlights for sure. Right-handed pitcher Tanner Franklin and outfielder Ty Peete were both promoted from High A Peoria to Double A Springfield. Daniel Egan, Sandro Santana, and Josiah Ragsdale, who were all acquired yesterday in trades, they have all been assigned to Double A Springfield. Left-hand pitcher Brandon Clark was activated off the injured list. He goes to High A Peoria. Technically, he was at Double A. That is a paper move more than anything else. Also, Alexander Frias, who was also acquired yesterday, he was assigned to Palm Beach. Let's go ahead and tell you what's going on across the system tonight. Triple A Memphis home against Nashville. Brant Thompson on the mound. Blake Aida will go for Springfield today as they play at San Antonio. Jacob Odell starting for Peoria. He's been a fun story this year. He's 2-1 with a 3.55 ERA. Peoria matching up against Quad Cities and the Palm Beach Cardinals. They are set to take on Jupiter. In our game, it is the Cardinals and the Yankees. We're back to New York to go inside the park. That's next. This is Ameren Total Access on the Cardinals Radio Network, powered by Graybar.
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3: We are inside the ballpark. Yankee Stadium here in the Bronx in New York is where you will find the Cardinals and the voice of the Cardinals, John Rooney. I'm Mike Claiborne. And have you had a chance to catch your breath from last night?
4: Not quite, Claibs, and I don't know how we topped last night. I mean, what an amazing comeback after a gut punch that put the Cardinals down by a run after leading 6-0, only to come back and just keep crushing the ball, get the line moving, batting around plus one, scoring 7 times, and winning with 13 runs. What a comeback by the Cardinals.
3: You talk about 13 runs. We didn't have 13 runs all of last week. And then you look at what the Cardinals were able to do on Sunday, and then they roll in 13 last night. And I know some will say, well, that's short porch in New York. What do you expect? Yeah, the same thing can happen to the New York Yankees, but the Cardinals were able to just outslug the New York Yankees and really invade their bullpen to a point where they got to the starter early, and Aaron Boone had to use virtually everyone in his pen, and I think he thought he had himself set up to bring in his closer, but that wasn't the case. He left one guy out there, and he took it, giving up big runs in that eighth inning.
4: He's not out there anymore. Chivy Yee is gone from their bullpen. Well, and the Cardinals,
3: I thought that would happen.
4: Just clubbed him last night as they got a look at his changeup, and then they teed off on it.
3: We've seen that before. So it's one of those situations where you hope you build on it. And, John, it seemed like last night after the game there was a sigh of relief in the clubhouse because the trade deadline was behind them. They knew who they were as far as a team was concerned. And now it just seems like they just want to go out and play baseball and not worry about what their next address is going to be.
4: I think your interview with Alec Burleson was telling, because it had to play on his mind where he heard all the trade rumors. And for a young player who hadn't been through anything like that, and he has so much invested in this group of players, in this team, that when Oliver Marmol called him in, he was staring him in the eye, looking him face to face. And Burleson's nervous, thinking he had been traded. And he goes, "You're staying." And Burleson had a couple of choice words for his manager, but he went out and responded with a 3-home-run game last night, driving in 6.
3: A new look in the bullpen tonight was Caleb Ferguson, who the Cardinals acquired yesterday. We had a chance to visit with him today. Another lefty in the bullpen. That's something this team is sorely needed.
4: Oh, you're right about that, Claibs. And it would have been great to have a Caleb Ferguson along with Brule and JoJo in the bullpen for much of the year. Anymore, you have to have two lefties out there that can help late in a ball game or pick up the middle innings. But anymore, I think three. It's important if you're going to compete for a postseason spot. But Ferguson is here taking JoJo's spot. JoJo hasn't been available since the All-Star break. Appendicitis took him out, put him on the injured list, and now right along with Dustin May, he's a member of the Milwaukee Brewers.
3: And also Lars Nootbaar moves on to Arizona, so he's out. And so now left field will be, I think, open for a while until at least September, where it's going to be a combination. And Ollie talked a little bit about Velasquez getting some starts. We've seen Fermin and Torres out there as well, and who knows who else they may plug in out there.
4: Plus, Prieto's going to get a chance to play some.
3: He's going to get a chance.
4: Against right-handed pitching.
3: So he was the guy that was called up. So this team will have a different look for a few minutes, a few games, so to say. And then I think come September, when you have the chance to call up three others, and I think one of those guys will certainly be Quinn Matthews. We'll get another look at him as he was sent out today. But overall, I really like what I saw, obviously, last night and the night before, which is what was something we saw early in the year, the ability to slug, the ability to score runs late, and just the spirit in that clubhouse and that dugout is something you really have to feel good about.
4: Well, the one constant for this club, and it has been challenged greatly since the All-Star break and the team falling below 500, but the one constant is we believe we can hit, we believe we can win, we can come back in games. The hitting just wasn't there for a long time, but mentioned last night, I think Rip Van Winkle finally woke up and the bats were smoking here. And it's nice to have a short porch in right field and right center field. That's where all the home runs went last night in this game. The longest ball hit that didn't go for a home run was the triple high off the wall out there by 3.

0: $3.99 off the bat of Blaze Jordan. And Jordan thought he got that one when he hit it, and I did too.
1: Yeah, I did. I agree with you. I thought it was gone. And how big was that particular triple? That really started things for the Cardinals in that particular inning. And, man, it was a hit parade unlike anything we've seen in a while. And hopefully we'll have another one of those tonight.
0: Well, it's one of those things that the Cardinals, you look at the way they played the first 2.5 months. When they got something going, middle to late in the game to come back, they needed a spark. The triple was the spark last night.
1: Well, we'll see what happens this evening as the Cardinals and the Yankees will get it on one more time, and it'll be fun here at the ballpark. As the Cardinals, well, if they can live up to what they did last night, folks, I would just say sit back and tune in. And, oh, by the way, tune in tonight because we're going to have Cardinal President of Baseball Operations, Chaim Bloom, sit in with us for an inning or so and get his thoughts not only on the trade deadline and how things unfolded there, but what to look forward to for the remainder of this season, certainly going into next season with some of the acquisitions. For the voice of the Cardinals, John Rooney, I'm Mike Claiborne, and we are inside the ballpark at Yankee Stadium.
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1: Well, Mason Wynn, always fun to go to New York, and there's a lot of things you see, but you had a chance to go by the Replay Center for Major League Baseball. What was that experience like for you?
12: Yeah, I thought it was really cool. You know, obviously we get to see a little bit, you know, while we're on the field and they broadcast it. But To get to go there in person to see kind of how in-depth and how much detail they go into is pretty cool. Obviously there's screens everywhere, but, to know that there's one umpire with one technician, working together, and then that's just one game, so they have, two teams of umpires there, so there's eight guys working on, throughout the night, on any particular game, there's, multiple sets of eyes on it, which is pretty cool. 30 plus cameras to look at every angle. It's something that we don't really get to see in the ballpark. So, I thought it was super, super informational. It was pretty cool for me to get to go and see that in person.
1: One of the things, and you were involved in a replay last night, and I saw when it was over, you were talking over through your glove about that play. Did you think you had the tag on him long enough? Did you think you got him?
12: Yeah, I knew I had the tag on him. I didn't know if it was going to be enough to overturn. And yeah, I was covering my mouth because, I've always had this conspiracy that they're watching us on the field too. So, I don't want to, I always want to talk like in our favor, and I was saying the same thing to JJ last night. But, I knew I had the tag on him. I just didn't know if it was going to be enough to overturn. And they showed a different angle on the field that I think kind of confirmed it. I think it's pretty cool.
1: Yeah, it's interesting you talk about a different angle because we'll look up at the scoreboard and we'll just see one in the replay center. They have multiple ones that we never even see. And once they explain to you where they get them from, kind of makes you feel a little bit more comfortable with the decision.
12: Yeah, 100%. There's a lot of times when we question the call on the field and, looking at that stuff today, they get it right. It'd be hard to get it wrong with that many cameras. So, especially with how many people are in there working on it. It puts my trust in that system even more so.
1: How much fun did you have last night with what was going on? You're up by six and all of a sudden you're down by one and all of a sudden here comes the power show.
12: Yeah, that was fun. It felt like a home run derby last night, roller coaster of emotions. And, obviously the best thing, we got the win. But, especially after that, kind of heartbreaking trade deadline, the boys got it going offensively and kind of got the spirits back up.
1: All right. Well, thank you for the time, sir. I'm glad you enjoyed yourself at the replay, sir.
12: Oh, yeah. Thank you.
2: All right, fellas. 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When we come back, we're going to hear from one of the newest Cardinals, Caleb Ferguson. 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
2: Cardinals and Yankees tonight. Yesterday was the Major League Baseball trade deadline. The first trade the Cardinals made had them sending out a left-handed reliever as Jojo Romero was part of the package that went to Milwaukee. The final trade they made right before the deadline, well, I guess we could argue whether it was this was the final one or the Newt Bar was, but nonetheless, they did make a move where they bring in another veteran lefty for the bullpen in Caleb Ferguson. They acquire him from the Cincinnati Reds. The Cardinals become his seventh Major League organization. He's been in Major League Baseball since 2018. This year has a 4.01 ERA in 26 games. Time to go inside the clubhouse built by Window Nation. Ferguson spoke to the media inside the Cardinals clubhouse today in New York, telling Danny Wexelman of Cardinals TV that he is very much excited to be joining this Cardinals club.
19: It's a very exciting clubhouse. There's a lot of talent kind of everywhere you look around here. I think it's just a matter of everybody putting it together. And for me, that's exciting because I'm still trying to do the same thing year in and year out with this game. So I'm excited to be here. I'm excited to help the team win some games and hopefully kind of get this push into October.
2: Mentioned the fact that he has played for seven different teams, began his career with the Dodgers, was with them from 2018 to 2023, 2024 split time between the Yankees and the Astros, last year split time between Pittsburgh and Seattle, and this year splitting time between the Reds and now the Cardinals. He says that every time he walks into a new clubhouse and now walking into this Cardinals organization, he's hoping that new eyes, new coaches, new everything can help make him a better pitcher.
19: I think it's just open-mindedness. Everywhere you go, they're going to have something different for you. So trying to stay coachable and trying to remember who you are as a player and what got you here as a player, but also, being open-minded to change and different things. And you can pick and choose what works for you. But ultimately, I think, the game is a game of adjustments every single day. So, kind of being coachable and just trying new things.
2: He is 30 years old. He's currently in his age 29 season, and he has been around since 2018 in the big leagues. So what has allowed him to be able to stick around?
19: I don't know if I have the right answer, but ultimately I think it's just kind of staying healthy and putting my best foot forward every day for the other guys that are in the room and just trying to pride myself on being the same person I can every day, no matter good or bad, and just trying to ride the wave that 162 brings.
2: That is Caleb Ferguson, who has made 26 appearances this year. Should be noted, he began the year on the injured list, so his first appearance this year was on May 27th, so he's only a little bit more than 2 months into his season and 26 appearances, so he's a guy who can throw a lot. He'll fit right in the Cardinals' bullpen. We'll take another break. When we return, we'll tell you what's going on across Major League Baseball. This is Ameren Total Access on the Cardinals Radio Network, powered by Graybar.
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24: 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Ackerman, Chris Raunchy, and Bernie Nicholas brings real talk on what's working and what's not. 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
2: Cardinals and Yankees tonight. Welcome back in as we do continue on. We had told you earlier after the Oliver Marmol interview that there had been a slight lineup change. Jordan Walker was scratched from the lineup due to inflammation in his right knee, according to Derek Gould of the Post-Dispatch. So that is why there was a lineup change. So Jordan Walker was the player who was removed from the initial lineup. And again, dealing with inflammation in his right knee. So hopefully that's not a big deal, and it's just a day or so, and he is going to be okay after that. But wanted to pass along the latest update when it comes to that situation. Let's take a look at scores from across Major League Baseball today, as there are a couple games going on. First off, games from the NL Central. The Reds are just underway. They are headed to the bottom of the first inning, hosting the A's, and there's currently no score in that game. Brady Singer on the mound for Cincinnati. He's gone one inning, giving up no hits, two strikeouts, one walk in his first inning. And then later on, Brewers and Pirates in Milwaukee, Logan Henderson against Jared Jones, the pitching matchup. And the Cubs tonight, they play host to the Dodgers, Javier Assad against Tarek Skubal. Skubal's going to be making his Dodgers debut tonight. Games impacting the wild card race. The Nationals and the Phillies are underway. Bottom of the first inning, no score, but the Phillies do have two on and one out currently. And then later on this evening, the Marlins and the Braves will play against each other in Atlanta. Ryan Gusto going for Miami. He is 0-2 with a 5.31 ERA. And then another game that certainly has major wild card implications. Padres and Diamondbacks in Arizona tonight. It's going to be Eduardo Rodriguez starting for Arizona. He is 10-3. Randy Vasquez will go for San Diego. He's 6-6. The Diamondbacks are 60-53. The Padres are 58-55. In our game, the Cardinals, they are sending Hunter Dobbins to the mound. Now part of the rotation here moving forward following the trade of Dustin May. Ryan Weathers going for the Yankees. More on the pitching matchups, more on the lineups with the voice of the Cardinals, John Rooney and Mike Claiborne. They've got the call of the game next on the Cardinals Radio Network, powered by Graybar.
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7: From Yankee Stadium in the Bronx, New York, along with the voice of the Cardinals, John Rooney. Ryan Schulte is our engineer this evening as Ricky Horton has the night off. He's expected to return on Friday. I'm Mike Claiborne, and we welcome you to Cardinal baseball from New York. Well, it was a hectic day yesterday as the trade deadline rolled up on everybody in baseball. It was moving day for some players, and then, by the way, we had a baseball game to play. And if you like home runs, you tuned in to the right place last night as the Yankees, well, they hit 5 home runs, and they made the game quite interesting. But the Cardinals, well, they had 5 answers as well.
8: The pitch, a swing, and there's a drive to right field. That ball's going to leave the yard. A 2-run homer for Alec Burleson.
7: Burley holds the bat high over his shoulder. Waits on a pitch and turns on a pitch down the right field line. This ball is gone.
8: The pitch for Church. A swing and a long one to right field.
9: 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You're tuned to an Odyssey station that is airing a Major League Baseball game. 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

You're tuned to an Odyssey station that is airing a Major League Baseball game. 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You're tuned to an Odyssey station that is airing a Major League Baseball game. Due to league restrictions, you're not in an area where this game is available. This station will return to regular programming once the game has concluded. You're tuned to an Odyssey station that is airing a Major League Baseball game. Due to league restrictions, you're not in an area where this game is available.